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6: A few scattered thunderstorms this evening. Tomorrow looks quiet. 84 the high, but more storms develop late tomorrow night. Showers Sunday morning, 71 Sunday's high. Monday sunny, 75, 80s Tuesday and Wednesday. Slight chance of more storms late Tuesday night. I'm Chief Meteorologist James Adelot for Fox 23 and 102.3 KRMG Tulsa's news and talk.
5: We have thunderstorms and 69 degrees here in Tulsa. I'm Kyle High, 102.3 KRMG, Tulsa's news and talk. It's currently 7:06.

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10: Scattered storms this evening. Tomorrow looks dry nearly all day. 84 the high. More storms, though, late tomorrow night. And showers the first half of the day Sunday. 71 Sunday's high. Monday 75. Tuesday and Wednesday in the 80s. Slight chance of rain or thunder late Tuesday night. I'm Chief Meteorologist James Adelot for Fox 23 and 102.3 KRMG Tulsa's News and Talk.
9: We currently have some thunderstorms in Tulsa and 62 degrees. I'm Kyle High, 102.3 KRMG, Tulsa's News and Talk.

0: Didn't the IRS scandal and the NSA atrocities convince you? 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
1: All right, 25 now till the top of the hour, 800-941-SHAWN. If you want to be a part of the program this Friday, and health, wellness, fitness, nutrition, longevity, it's on everybody's mind. But for most people, you know what, when it comes to your health, most of us, if we're going to be really blunt and honest, we're guessing what to eat, what supplements to take, what makes you feel better than others, what things you, that you eat make you feel better. You know, why do some foods make you bloated, like Linda eating her, you know, drinking her disgusting, putrid, projectile vomit green kale shakes? No, she shouldn't never have been drinking them. And when she got her biome test, it said, oh, you should eat more red meat, like Sean has been telling you for years. Anyway, that's just part of, you know, your body sending you messages. 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That's where the science of biome comes in. 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

0: 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And Linda learned that she does not eat enough red meat, which I've been telling her for years.
1: Well, you want to learn something else that I think you would find interesting and a lot of people would find interesting? No, this is actually cool. I think you'll like this. So one of the things that Viome does is it has supplements. So let's say it says you have to have like more broccoli or more this or more that. They can customize supplements just for you that gives you your daily dose of those nutrients from those particular foods, put them into a pill, and you take it and you never have to eat a piece of broccoli if that's what your body calls for. That's cool. I'm just saying, that's cool.
0: Oh, yeah, very cool. Very, very cool. All I know is everything I've been telling you for years, you should have listened to.
1: Sean is always right. It's my new mantra. It's my new mantra. I'm living by it.
0: You just can't say the words. You know what, Sean? You're right.
1: Oh, my God. I told the guys to make a bumper out of it when it's going to go, you know, Sean was right. We're going to mix it up, you know, like how they did when they said, if somebody would just please call Sean Hannity. Remember when we had that like weird mix up from Trump? We're going to do that here. Mm-hmm. Sean was right. It's going to be great.
0: All Sean Hannity. We have that tape.
1: That was so funny. It'd take us a minute to pull it up. But here's the creativity of people. They hear that. Trump says it. And then they mix it up and create this. And it was everywhere.
0: I was in the room, the spin room. And all, you know, those are the few moments I have to see the legacy media mob, and I don't like them and they don't like me. And you should see the looks that I get. And then when I'm so friendly to them, like I'm super friendly, they're like looking at me like they don't know how to react to it. Cause I'm not a jerk in real life. I don't like them, but it doesn't mean I'm going to be rude. And so all of a sudden I hear my name, and then I hear it again and then again and again and again, and it's President Trump in the debate. Ask Sean Hannity. Do you remember who the debate was with? I don't remember which one it was.
1: I have to look. I don't. I have to look.
0: It's so funny. Do you have that, Jason?
2: I then spoke to Sean Hannity, which everybody refuses to call Sean Hannity. I had numerous conversations with Sean Hannity at Fox, and Sean Hannity said, and he called me the other day, and I spoke to him about it. He said, you were totally against war because he was for the war.

0: Sean Hannity. Everybody refuses to call Sean Hannity. Sean Hannity. Nobody calls Sean Hannity.
1: You got to send me that. I'll send it to my kids. I don't ever think I heard the remix version of remix.
2: It's so funny.
1: Remix.
2: You should have that as your voicemail, like when people call you, instead of it just like being, that's what it should say.
1: Oh, that's funny. Well, you're going to miss me next week when I go to China. You know,
2: and no, I'm not. You're going to call in every day. We're going to talk to you every day.
1: Okay. You're going to talk to me every day at 3 a.m. my time, just so you know.
2: That's right. We're going to get the shower update. So how did it go today? Which swim trunks did you wear? Do you feel safe in your room?
1: I'm not going to live my life in fear. I just refuse. I'm not doing it. Hey, I love Nigel Farage. He's been a friend of this program for a long time. We keep hearing, Donald Trump is unpopular across the Atlantic. Excuse me. We have been warning the decline about Europe as a continent and the countries within Europe for a long time, how they've neglected their national security, national defense, how they have never wanted to pay their fair share of NATO, how they've adopted radical socialism, cling to climate alarmism. They have no moral clarity, even when it comes to the number one state sponsor of terror. They're absolutely useless. I think NATO as an alliance is going to collapse of its own weight as a result of their lack of moral clarity. That's on them, not on us. You know, how they have allowed unfettered illegal immigration without assimilation in places like Great Britain. Now they have nearly 100 Sharia courts there, and they have no-go zones in France and other countries in Europe. The continent is declining, and I'm not sure they can fix it at this point. I don't know. One person that would be able to do it is Nigel Farage. Now, this is pretty fascinating because British voters delivered a massive blow to, you know, leftist Labour Prime Minister Keir Starmer. I call him Neville Chamberlain Starmer, and his Labour Party in local elections as Trump ally Nigel Farage celebrated massive victories for his more conservative Reform UK party across the country. Remember, they're the ones that got Brexit, you know, finished when nobody thought that they could pull that off either. But early results showing that Labour was hemorrhaging council seats in their former strongholds, losing nearly 260 positions. And, you know, Nigel Farage's Reform UK racked up close to 400 gains in sweeping political upset less than 2 years after Starmer's landslide in 2024. And he said, we're witnessing a historic shift in British politics. He's not wrong. And, you know, this is now a huge day, you know, and a complete reshaping of British politics in every single way. And Farage, by the way, one of President Donald Trump's closest political allies in Europe and a longtime champion of anti-immigration politics. He might be the one guy that would follow Trump and say no more unfettered illegal immigration. And if you came into the country illegally, get out. If you don't want to assimilate, get out also. This is beyond historic. Let us play Neville Chamberlain Starmer's reaction to this.
3: And I just wanted to say a few words to you about the results, because the results are tough. They are very tough. And there is no sugarcoating this. We have lost brilliant Labour representatives across the country. These are people who put so much into their communities, so much into our party and our movement. And that hurts. And it should hurt. And I take responsibility. When voters send a message like this, we must reflect and we must respond.
1: All right, this Friday, let's get to our busy phones. Eduardo is in my free state of Florida. Eduardo, how are you, sir? Glad you called. Beautiful weather today. I'm going to miss it next week in China.
4: Best of luck over there. But I'm over here in sunny Tampa. My birthday's Monday, and I got to say, we're going to hang on to that.
1: Well, first of all, happy birthday. Congratulations.
4: Yeah, thank you. Thank you very much. Yeah, and it's 3 years, by the way, since I moved from that sewer in Chicago over here to Tampa. So thank God I am not in Chicago anymore.
1: Well, I wouldn't want to be in Chicago either. I don't know anybody that would want to be in Chicago.
4: But the reason I called is we're going to hang on to the House and Senate because that Supreme Court decision in Virginia with the illegal maps. We're going to hang on. Everything's going to be fine. So I think we'll be okay.
1: Well, Virginia redistricting is done. It's over. You know, what they did was unconstitutional. Ken Cuccinelli, who will be on later, I mean, he's been great on it, and he pointed this out in the very beginning. And now we have every other state because of the Supreme Court decision. This is very, very, very good news for Republicans. Very good news.
4: Yes. Very good news. Yes. That's a good way to start the weekend. Definitely.
1: Yeah. Good point. Hope you have a good weekend.
4: Yep.
1: Hope you enjoy it.
4: Yeah. Thank you, Sean.
1: Appreciate the call, my friend. Quick break. Right back. More of your calls this Friday. Coming up, 800-941-SEAN. Our number if you want to be a part of the program.
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17: Hello, Sean. It's a real honor to talk to you. I just called in to vent a little bit. My heart is broken. I am born...
1: My heart is broken? What do I need to do to help you fix that? You don't want a broken heart. That sucks.
17: But get me a plane ticket out of here, maybe. But anyway... born and raised here in Minnesota. It's a beautiful state. I live out in the country. We have Superior National Forest up north, which is really a crown jewel, the Boundary Waters. But these out-of-state politicians come in here, waltz. they destroyed the state. And
1: is he not from Minnesota? I didn't know that.
17: Yeah, he's from Nebraska. And Keith Ellison is from Michigan. And Ian Omar is from Mogadishu. You know that. And who was the other one that was in there? Well, anyway, they're just, they've destroyed Minneapolis. Jacob Fry, he's from Virginia.
1: Mayor French Fry. Mayor Small Fry.
17: French Fry. You know, and just, I can't even stomach listening to those people anymore. Now, I did take a couple of years ago, I took the light rail. I went from Mall of America to a Twins game in downtown Minneapolis. Going to the Cedar Riverside neighborhood down there, it was like going from America to Mogadishu. It's like a third world country down there. It's not the Minneapolis. It's not the Minnesota that I grew up in. So, I'm 68. I'm retiring. I have a beautiful place out here in the country on a lake, and I've decided I can't handle this political climate here.
1: Let me tell you something. I don't go back to New York hardly ever, because I know if I do, they'll be after me with a vengeance, and I refuse to give that to them. But, you know, occasionally I'll go to visit my family, whatever.
17: Sure.
1: And it's like I'm driving through that city. It is so filthy, dirty, disgusting, with the worst infrastructure. I just can't wait to get the hell out of there and get home to paradise. I really can't. And I know people, for a lot of people, the most stressful thing they're going to do in their life is move. You got to get over that. I've moved so many times in my life. I can't even count. I've lived in, six, seven different states now. And I love the experience of it. I'm just telling you, there's life outside of New York and California and Minnesota and Illinois and New Jersey. And I just urge people, you know, find a great place to live where the people are awesome and they have great infrastructure. They believe in law and order. And low taxes and a good quality of life, you know, down home. I don't care if it's Tennessee, North, South Carolina. I don't care if it's, you know, the Midwest. I don't care if it's Texas or you want to come to my free state of Florida. Just don't bring your dumb politics with you. But, yeah. You know, good for you. Get out. Find a warmer place. Who wants to freeze their ass off anyway? I don't. I don't want to freeze my ass off anymore. I'm too old for that.
17: You're so right, Sean. You know, growing up in the cities and then deciding to move into the country, that was a big step. A lot of people talk about it, but it's not going to get done unless you pull the trigger and make the move. So,
1: listen, I'm not planning on retiring until God says I'm done. Okay, but if that day ever comes, you know, having a little land with some chickens, and maybe a couple of horses. And maybe a little baby ranch. I don't know. That sounds appealing to me. Maybe I'll be bored stiff. I don't know.
17: Well, I'd
1: probably be talking to myself doing a talk show every day. I'll call Linda just to keep updated. I've got to roll, my friend. God bless you. Good luck in your move. Good luck in your decision. And don't be just, I tell people, don't be afraid to take a chance in your life. What's the big deal? Not that big a deal. Find a place that's affordable for you and a place that, you know what, make it an adventure. Anyway, 800-941-SHAWN if you want to be a part of the program. I'm not sure I'd want to move to Israel right now because all the cluster bombs being hit, being fired at densely populated areas and communities like in cities like Tel Aviv. But that's what the people of Israel have been living through. People like Esther, she's 84 years old, fragile. She's spent long stretches inside these bomb shelters. And it's really, really tough. 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They have their mobile medical clinics for the elderly people like Esther. I mean, it wouldn't happen but for your generosity. And the fellowship is meeting all of these urgent needs, and they are urgent. And by the way, as Israel now fights for their very survival, hopefully this comes to an end shortly. But in the meantime, the need has never been greater. You can donate over the phone. They desperately need your help. It's 888-488-IFCJ, 888-488-IFCJ. 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
6: 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Governor Kevin Stitt has responded to accusations of rank personal favoritism regarding an inmate that was released way earlier than expected.
7: Governor Stitt says he did nothing wrong in the case of Sarah Polston, who was convicted of drunk driving but only served 73 days of an 8-year sentence after nearly killing a young woman. A multi-county grand jury filed an investigation report that claims favoritism on Stitt's part, but said there was no criminal wrongdoing from any parties. Stitt claims he made phone calls to the jail questioning Polston's release on a GPS monitor instead of her serving more time. In 2023, Polston was driving 66 miles in a 25-mile-per-hour zone with a blood alcohol level of almost double the limit. The victim, Michaela Borrego, who was 20 years old at the time, suffered a brain injury and had to learn how to eat, speak, and walk again. Jill Monroe, 102.3 KRMG, Tulsa's news and talk.
6: And Rogers State University will begin offering a bachelor's degree in secondary education starting in the fall 2026 semester. The new degree program was approved during the April 2026 meeting of the Oklahoma State Regents for Higher Education. Enrollment is now open for students interested in pursuing certification to teach middle and high school students in Oklahoma. The degree program requires 120 credit hours depending on the area of study selected. University officials said the final 2 years of the program will follow a cohort model and requires admission into the teacher preparation program. The university said the structure is intended to create a collaborative learning environment for students. In addition to the new program, Rogers State University also offers a bachelor's degree in elementary education. Tulsa's most accurate and dependable forecast is coming up next.
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6: Live from the KRMG Storm Center, I'm Kyle High with the latest on our severe weather threat. We now have another thunderstorm warning to our south, and this is going to be for northeastern Okmulgee County and also northwestern Muskogee County until 8:45. A few minutes ago, a severe thunderstorm was located 3 miles west of Bald Hill, moving southeast around 45 miles per hour. We're looking at quarter-sized hail, 60 mile per hour winds with this. Could be some small hail damage to roofs, sidings, and trees. Some of the locations in or near the pattern of this, we're looking at Okmulgee, Haskell, Oktaha, Shakota, Morris, Boynton, Council Hill, and also Preston as well. So again, this is a severe thunderstorm warning for McIntosh, Okmulgee, and Muskogee County until 8:45, and the storm is moving southeast at around 45 miles per hour. Our next update from the KRMG Storm Center will be in 15 minutes or less, should conditions warrant. I'm Kyle High, 102.3 KRMG, Tulsa Severe Weather Station.
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8: 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Storms don't wait, and neither should you. Powerful winds, fallen limbs, cleanup that can't wait. Be ready with a steel chainsaw from Smith Farm and Garden.
2: Tulsa Severe Weather Station is 102.3 KRMG.
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0: continue now with former Attorney General of Virginia, Ken Cuccinelli, and Virginia State Senator Bryce Reeves. This huge Virginia Supreme Court victory on this power grab attempt by the Democrats as it relates to redistricting. Sorry, they lose, we win. You know, a lot of people suggest, Ken Cuccinelli, that Virginia is a purple state. I really see it as a blue state. And one of the reasons is that all these D.C. bureaucrats have moved into Northern Virginia, and it makes it very, very difficult statewide for Republicans to win. I mean, Glenn Youngkin, as great a governor as he was, he only won by 2 points.
1: Yep. Yeah, so you're right about the cause, Sean. I grew up and lived in Northern Virginia my whole life until I moved down toward Bryce in more central Virginia. And that's a bipartisan problem. I mean, the growth of Washington by both Republicans and Democrats spending has polluted Northern Virginia politically. All these big government people move in from California, Illinois, Massachusetts, New York to run this government. They're big government people, and Maryland stinks, so they live in Virginia. And they keep voting like they're from California, Illinois, Massachusetts, and Northern Virginia has politically gotten bigger and bigger and worse and worse. And we're probably on the border of purple and blue. Obviously, Glenn Youngkin, Jason Yaris, Winsome Sears proved you can win statewide. But you're right. I mean, when I was part of a sweep, we were sweeping by 16 points. They were sweeping by 2. And so Virginia has gone a long way to the left in the last 15, 20, 25 years, and it has overwhelmingly been caused by the growth in federal government spending that so pollutes Northern Virginia politics. I would go back to the beginning of this thing, and I recall when they were cooking it up last October, it really looked like the Democrats in Virginia kind of held the Washington Democrats hostage for money for their campaigns. That last fall. And then, of course, Washington money came in to fund the referendum, and we were outspent about 3-1. And now that all that money's now been lit on fire from Washington's Democrats' perspective. So they can't, there's going to be a lot of finger pointing here on the Democrat side of this.
0: Yeah, we'll give you, Senator, the last word today.
2: Well, the last word is Republicans win, Democrats lose, go home crying in their beer, because we're going to pick up our mantle of leadership, continue to lead. And, you know, I would agree with Ken, Sean, that I don't ever want to admit we're a blue state. We're purple, and we're going to continue to fight. We're only down one in the Senate, and we're looking at ways to try to pick it up. And we're just not going to yield to the left. And I'm really proud of the attorneys in my caucus that took this up, our minority leader. Senator McDougal did a great job, Senator Sturdivant. And, you know, look, General Cuccinelli came from the same body, so he knows these guys well. And let me just say publicly, thank you, General Cuccinelli, for the work you've been doing to help all of us get where we are today. It's on your shoulders to which we stand, so we'll continue to fight. And, Sean, thank you for getting the word out.
0: My pleasure, and we would be negligent if we didn't mention the work of Glenn Youngkin and Jason Miaras. They did a great job also. Anyway, appreciate both of you, and well done. Congratulations. The good news for Republicans around the country. Anyway, 800-941-SEAN, our number this Friday if you want to be a part of the program. It is the 25th anniversary year of 9/11/01, and our friends at the Tunnel to Towers Foundation, they have now planned the most comprehensive commemoration in history. Now, May through September, the Foundation's Steel Across America Tour, they are transporting a very powerful symbol of reverence and resilience to communities all across the country. It is an authentic steel beam from the World Trade Center. Now, in honor of the 343 members of the New York City Fire Department who made the ultimate sacrifice that day on 9/11, the foundation will be delivering 343 mortgage-free homes to heroes and their families while continuing all their other efforts to eradicate veteran homelessness. They have the 9/11 Institute. It's an educational K-12 curriculum. It's reaching kids in classrooms nationwide. They have firsthand accounts being shared through their 9/11 Speakers Bureau. They have their foundation's mobile exhibit that travels to communities all across the country, informing generations. You know, kids, you know, my own daughter was born 13 days before 9/11. And throughout this historic year, The foundation is holding hundreds of runs and walks and climbs and golf outings. I just was the MC of one in Florida. It was an honor to be a part of it. Frank Stiller was there. Anyway, please donate to this great cause so this great work continues. There are many heroes, their families that need help. Anyway, go to their website, the letter T, the number two, the letter T.org. Maybe you can donate a car that you're going to, you know, sell for next to nothing. That can be very helpful. Land that you may have, they can build a home for some hero, or donate $11 a month or make one big donation. Whatever it is, their website is the letter T, the number two, the letter T.org.
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4: From the KRMG 24-hour Fox News Center, I'm Kyle High with team coverage of our top stories. The Tulsa Fire Department is now investigating what started the massive fire at the OYO Studio Star Hotel yesterday.
5: 911 started getting reports of thick yellow and black smoke pouring from the roof of the abandoned hotel around 5 p.m. The city had previously declared the building unsafe with no working alarms, no suppression systems, and barricaded entry points. Tulsa Fire says there was a roof collapse near the entrance, but thankfully no injuries were reported. Andy Little with TFD says firefighters were up against several obstacles.
6: The incident commander had to remove those crews because of sagging in the roof, potential collapse. It's certainly a difficult fire. And then you add on top that there are boarded up windows and there are things put in place to keep people out, which also creates obstacles for our firefighters.
5: Little says today the city is out at the site securing the building and putting up a fence to keep people out. Crystal Kelly, 102.3 KRMG, Tulsa's News and Talk.
4: 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After the ribbon cutting on Thursday, they gave tours of their new 45,000 square foot facility. CEO of TUL, Alexis Higgins, says the operation expands customs operations beyond private and cargo flights to include commercial passengers.
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6: A few scattered thunderstorms this evening. Tomorrow looks quiet. 84 the high, but more storms develop late tomorrow night. Showers Sunday morning, 71 Sunday's high. Monday sunny, 75, 80s Tuesday and Wednesday. Slight chance of more storms late Tuesday night. I'm Chief Meteorologist James Adelot for Fox 23 and 102.3 KRMG Tulsa's News and Talk.
5: We have partly cloudy skies and 63 degrees here in Tulsa. I'm Kyle High, 102.3 KRMG, Tulsa's News and Talk.

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1: 9:25 till the top of the hour, 800-941-SEAN if you want to be a part of the program this Friday. I know everyone needs a personal safety security strategy. Now, in some cases, there's only one strategy, and that's lethal force when people want to kill you and your family, you and your employees. There is no other option. However, according to the FBI, 2022, their statistics, that is less than 0.01% of all altercations that require that response. And with it, of course, financial, legal, the emotional weight of pulling the trigger. I always say that's your last option, but sometimes your only option. Now, because of new technology, you can protect yourself, non-lethal technology, and that's BYRNA.com, their launchers. 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

0: 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You know, Linda is requesting I play Lunatics on the program. Why are you requesting that? You know, it's the last half hour on a Friday, and you're trying to annoy me, is what you're trying to do.
1: Like I say, right, you do a much better show if I irritate you.
0: Now, if you imagine every backroom deal that got Kamala Harris the nomination and how Democrats pushed out, you know, Joe Biden, who they said was Jen Psaki herself, Circleback said, you know, or Peppermint Patty, whichever you prefer, that I have a hard time keeping up with him. I'm like, then you must be in really awful shape. Now she's claiming no backroom deals are involved in the Democratic nomination process. Only MSDNC, you know, can contradict themselves this way. Listen.
2: But what is exciting about it is that you, the people out there, get to choose. There is no, thank God, dark room in Washington where people sit around, they decide here's who the nominee is going to be. Typically, that's not how it happens. That's not how democracy works. There's going to be a whole process.
0: Which name do you like, Circleback or Peppermint Patty or both?
1: Circleback, like both. All day. I love Charlie
0: all
1: Brown.
0: Day.
1: You can't take
0: all
1: that
0: day.
1: From me.
0: Now, AOC just building on her, you know, fight the oligarchy. A billionaire could never earn their own money. They didn't earn that money. Well, if you create goods and services, I mean, look at Bill Gates, for example. Forget whether you like Bill Gates or don't like Bill Gates. It's irrelevant. Microsoft. Okay. How many of you listening to this program have used and a product over the years, or think of Apple. How many of you have used Apple products in your life? Oh, nobody's forcing you. Nobody can force you to buy these products. And yeah, the guys that come up with the brilliant ideas to do it become billionaires. I love my S Plaid. I don't care that Elon Musk is a billionaire. I don't care at all. He built a great car. Best one I've ever driven. Anyway, here's the AOC. We are allowed to have fun while destroying fascism and then saying we weren't really a democracy until 1963-65. We were apartheid. Listen.
3: The one note that I want to leave us on is we are allowed to have fun while we are destroying fascism. We are allowed to inhabit joy, and we are allowed to cherish one another. And we are allowed to celebrate our victories. And in fact, oftentimes, and I think this is also maybe a cultural thing, the side that is having the most fun often wins.
4: That like there's a spectrum of true democracy, which, like you said, mm-hmm. Black people and Black Americans in this country mm-hmm. have been building since they were captured and brought here.
5: We weren't really a democracy until 1963, 1965.
4: That's exactly right.
5: You know, voting rights and
4: that's
5: civil
4: right.
5: rights. We were apartheid. Before
4: right.
5: then.
4: That's exactly right. It's 70 years old or so, mm-hmm. this system, mm-hmm. 80 years old.
0: Now, you know what she's not saying? By the way, I think she's referring to the 64 Civil Rights Act and the 65 Voting Rights Act. Then Linda's favorite on that nauseating, hard-hitting news show on ABC Disney, The View, Ava Navarro, listen to what she said. Rubio's complicit in serving an administration that is persecuting, torturing Latinos and immigrants. I'm like, you do know that his family's from Cuba. You do know that he speaks fluent Spanish. Anyway, listen.
6: I have been hearing the same version of these words from Marco for uh-huh. 20 plus uh-huh. years. I've known Marco since we were in our 20s. And it kind of breaks my heart because I remember finding him so inspiring. You know, he just has this aspirational quality to him. He's incredibly eloquent. His personal story is so poignant. But it all rings so hollow now for him to say that we live in a country where the color of your skin doesn't matter, where you came from doesn't matter.
7: Please.
6: When he has been silently complicit serving
7: right.
6: an administration that targets people, racially profiles people, mm-hmm. you know, is basically persecuting and torturing Latinos and Latino immigrants, is taking away voting rights from the African Americans, mm-hmm. firing people for the color of their skin. So it just, to me, it's heartbreaking and it's disappointing.
0: No, the worst part of that show is they're not very smart. No, I still have a place in my heart. Well, Whoopi Goldberg was always nice to me. I know you don't like when I say that. You hate it, actually.
1: It's not that I hate it. It's just that she has been so egregiously, she's attacked people in such an egregious manner and so unfairly. And I think that's where I take issue with her. She used to be funny. She used to be cool. She used to be open-minded. Now she's
0: she did
1: just
0: some pretty cool movies back in the day.
1: I agree.
0: Too. Remember when she did Ghost
1: with
0: Demi Moore?
1: Her sister act. I mean, she was hysterical, you know? I mean,
0: I
1: but now she's just angry. And I don't know
0: if
1: it's
0: some
1: like
0: of the shows that Ainsley makes me watch. I'm like, good grief.
1: But I mean, I'm sure Ainsley would agree. I'm sure Ainsley would look at it and be like, what the hell? Did you watch The Crown?
0: It wasn't as bad as I thought it would be. What's that?
1: What is The Crown?
0: I forgot to say this during the redistricting argument that we just had over, the story about Virginia. Even fake news CNN, maybe you have this tape, I don't know if you do, Harry Enten laid out the numbers after Indiana's primary rocked the world because they, like every other red state now, is going back and they're going to redraw their maps because they're going to get rid of racial gerrymandering as per the U.S. Supreme Court. And what he found is Trump's approval rating among Republican voters is 84%, right in line with his 85% mark in 2018. He said MAGA is especially fired up, saying that the 60% saying the 2026 midterms are more important than usual compared to just 36% of non-MAGA Republicans, and 75% of GOP voters say party leaders should follow President Trump's lead. I'm telling you, the only thing I'm asking of people now, because I don't think the issues that will impact the outcome of this midterm have happened yet. We have to finish with Iran. That will finish. The economy is showing every sign of strength beyond anyone's understanding or comprehension. Shocking. You know, well beyond the predicted estimates. That's what I read every day. It drives me up a wall. That's pretty interesting. Oh, I do have an issue for you. Now, do you work out a lot?
1: Every day.
0: Okay, because I saw this thing, and I read this today. And you know I work out 4 or 5 days a week. And it's goals for all, as this fitness test for kids now is going to return. And they come up with targets, for example, on average. And President Trump revived the decades-old exam for public school children this week, calling it an important step in our mission to make America healthy again. Meanwhile, by the way, I don't think President Trump's ever done a push-up or a sit-up in his life. Let's just be blunt here.
1: I don't know about that. He went to military school. I don't know about that.
0: Well, that's true. He did in military school. Good point. I stand corrected. I'll take that. However, they come up with the average move targets. For example, crunches. You know, it says that if you're in your 20s, you should do 40 to 50 consecutive crunches. In your 30s, 30 to 40. In your 40s, 20 to 30. In your 50s, 15 to 25. And 60 plus, 10 to 20. Now, how many crunches do you think I do on any given day? Just take a guess.
1: 100?
0: Okay, so I will do, you know, I'll do a traditional crunch, then a reverse crunch, then I do it modified because of the condition of my neck, unfortunately, a V-up. You know what a V-up is?
1: I do them too.
0: Okay, and I do them one after another after another. I don't take a break in between, and I do 150 a day.
1: You alternate legs, or you do one leg and then the other leg?
0: Which you mean?
1: When you do the V up?
0: Mm-hmm. No, I do two legs together. I pull in my legs and I pull up my body and I stretch out my arms.
1: Got it.
0: It would not be viewed as perfect form.
1: Now, how many? It couldn't be because that's hard on your neck, man.
0: Well, that's the. I actually now just wear a collar when I'm working out, just because to make it easier so I can keep lifting. Because I don't want to stop lifting. Now, anyway, so, and then they have these, I guess, standards for push-ups. What do you think they say the average push-up should be for, I don't know, somebody my age?
1: 30?
0: No, 6 to 12.
1: 6 to 12?
0: 6 to 12. I mean, that's ridiculous. A 20-year-old, what do you think for a 20-year-old they say?
1: I mean, it should be like 100.
0: 15 to 30.
1: Oh, that's pathetic.
0: If you're in your 30s, 12 to 25. In your 40s, 10 to 20. In your 50s, 8 to 15. In your 60s, 6 to... I have no earthly idea. The dumbest thing I've ever heard. Now, there are some days, like Sensei will say, all right, do your age. That means but get down. And he screams at me that I got to go down further every time I'm doing push-ups. Meaning, I just do my age consecutively. I do 64 push-ups consecutively. I can do it. It's a pain in the ass, but I do it. Usually we will do multiple sets, usually 40 push-ups. I'll do 40 regular, 40 incline, 40 decline, and then 40 more regular. That's what I usually do every day. And not a lot of rest time in between. I might do one other exercise, then go back and do more push-ups. I mean, and I don't think I'm exceptional, to be very blunt with you. I mean, I do have a decent amount of muscle mass, and I do know how to defend myself. I'm not a martial artist. God forbid I mention it. It becomes a meme all over the place. I don't know why people don't like that I want to talk about what I like in my life. Anyway.
1: People are haters, man.
0: John, North Carolina. Hi, how are you? Happy Friday.
7: Hey, happy Friday. Glad to speak with you.
0: How many sit-ups and push-ups can you do in a row?
7: Not many at all. I'm out of shape.
0: Dude, you just start with, if you can only do one or two a day, fine, start there. But then build up an extra one every day and just keep going. It's not an ego contest, but it would be really good for you. Do you walk?
7: Yes.
0: Ryan walked 10,000 steps a day. Very healthy. All right. And do you eat well?
7: I'm working on it, getting better.
0: That means no. So try and eat more protein. Be keto friendly as possible. That's my advice for whatever it's worth, but I'm not a doctor.
7: So what's on my mind was I was laughing at that AOC interview about the billionaires, and you didn't earn that. When I heard her say that, I just started laughing and said, that's nothing but a cheap ripoff of when Obama told everyone that owned a business that you didn't build that, the government did.
0: Exactly the same thing. That's a great point by you. So you get extra points. I'll give you one day off your push-up routine for such a great observation, okay? Oh. So starting Monday, you're going to start with however many push-ups you can do. It doesn't matter. I don't care if it's one. And the next day, just every day, try to do one more than the day before. Okay?
7: Okay.
0: I want you to live a good, long, healthy life. You need muscle mass. You got to have some.
7: Absolutely. And on June 8th, I will call into the show and let you know my progress.
0: All right, cool. I love that. And it's not an ego contest here. You know, when people work out with me, the first thing I'll tell them is what I do has nothing to do with what you do. And if anything, I just encourage them. I don't care where they're starting at. 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Well, they have done it again, and they've come up with the best pasta sauce in the entire world. And Linda will tell you its name, but get it wrong. Go ahead.
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6: All right, that's going to wrap things up for today. UFO files released today. Tim Burchett knows a lot about this. Will be with us tonight at 9 on Hannity. Great strength in the economy we didn't expect. We have Lou Elizondo, Charles Payne, the great one, Mark Levin, Jonathan Turley, Jimmy Fallon. Set your DVR tonight, Hannity, 9 Eastern on Fox. We'll see you tonight. Have a great weekend. Back here on Monday and then off to China. But I'll be reporting in every day. All right, have a great weekend.

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7: Live from the KRMG Storm Center, I'm Kyle High with the latest on our severe weather threat. We now have a severe thunderstorm warning, and it's issued for South Central Creek County and Central Okmulgee County. A few minutes ago, a severe thunderstorm was located over Slick, moving southeast at around 25 miles per hour. We're looking at 60 mile per hour wind gust and quarter size tail with this. And some of the locations in or near the path of this are Okmulgee, Morris, Preston, Bristow, Beggs, Slick, and Okmulgee State Park. This also includes Interstate 44 between mile markers 191 and 198. Again, this is a severe thunderstorm warning for South Central Creek County and Central Okmulgee County. And this storm kind of just popped up out of nowhere not too long ago, and it got pretty strong. And it's kind of split apart a little bit. It was kind of one big glob, and now it's kind of split off a little bit. Some of it's broke off and moved toward the east, while the rest is moving to the southeast. So this will go through the whole of Okmulgee County. Should get out of Creek County here not too long from now. But that is the only warning we have in our area right now. And, again, it does include some quarter-sized hail and 60-mile-per-hour wind gust and a lot of rain. And Okmulgee, Morris, Preston, Bristow, Beggs, Slick, and Okmulgee State Park, you are in the path of this. And this is going to be until 9:30. Our next update from the KRMG Storm Center will be in 15 minutes or less, should conditions warrant. I'm Kyle High, 102.3 KRMG, Tulsa's Severe Weather Station.
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5: 102.3 KRMG has Tulsa's most accurate and dependable forecast with Fox 23 and KRMG Chief Meteorologist James Adelot.
6: A few scattered thunderstorms this evening. Tomorrow looks quiet. 84 the high, but more storms develop late tomorrow night. Showers Sunday morning, 71 Sunday's high. Monday sunny, 75. 80s Tuesday and Wednesday. Slight chance of more storms late Tuesday night. I'm Chief Meteorologist James Adelot for Fox 23 and 102.3 KRMG Tulsa's news and talk.
5: At 9:05, we have partly cloudy skies and 64 degrees here in Tulsa. I'm Kyle High, 102.3 KRMG, Tulsa's news and talk.
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14: Yep.
13: There is something that's going to start happening within the next 10 minutes you got to hear.
14: Yes. It's coming up within the next 10 minutes?
15: Yes, it is.
14: Oh, gosh. Okay, well, gather the kids, gather around the radio. This will be the big hoot for the weekend.
13: David, you want to start with a flashback?
15: Yes. Well, the Supreme Court of Virginia has overruled that big redistricting referendum. The new map that would have given Democrats a 10-1 advantage in the House of Representatives, at least for the Virginia delegation, instead of their current 6-5 advantage over Republicans. And the court said, nope, you did this illegally. You didn't do the process right. And I just think it's very funny because they spent tens of millions of dollars on this to try to rig Virginia, and they just got shown the door. And here's the fun flashback. When Florida was getting ready to redraw their new maps, the top Democrat in the House, Hakeem Jeffries, well, he was like, well, you better watch out, recognize what we just did in Virginia, because we're going to come down and do the same thing in Florida.
13: Oh, boy.
16: Our message to Florida Republicans is F around and find out.
13: Oh, Mr. Tough Guy.
16: If they go down the road of a DeSantis dummy mander, the Florida Republicans are going to find themselves in the same situation as Texas Republicans, who are on the run right now.
14: They're on the run right now.
15: Yes, apparently so.
13: And the dummy mander.
14: Oh, yeah. God, that's
13: a terrible life.
14: Yeah.
13: Yeah.
7: That's his theme song. Got to bring it out of respect for Hakeem.
15: Yeah.
7: You know that. No, this is not working out in their favor at all.
15: When all this started with New York, when they just nuked a couple of Republican seats a couple of years ago, after the midterms a couple of years ago, I remember running the numbers and saying Democrats don't want this fight because Democrats have already gerrymandered their states within an inch of their lives. I mean, there's not a lot of wiggle room to go.
7: The legacy synchronized media never reported on that.
15: No.
7: So people have been in the dark about it.
15: Yeah. So, yeah, it's kind of like, well, you're seeing it now. Right now in the gerrymander war, Republicans are up 8. And that's after redistricting efforts that Democrats tried to get more seats out of.
7: Yeah.
14: I mean, the Illinois thing was a punchline.
15: Yeah.
7: Oh, my goodness.
14: It's a punchline when you see the way they gerrymander districts. And please.
7: Even on CNN, it was a punchline.
14: Now you're shocked and appalled, and now you're F around and find out, tough guy? Okay.
7: Yeah. Yep, sorry about that. And then in Tennessee, David.
15: Oh, yeah. Tennessee, they've eliminated the one Democrat House district, and ironically, the person who will probably take over that district in the next election is a woman of color who's Republican. But apparently it's racist because Representative Cohen, an old white guy who's been there for a couple decades, he's going to get districted out.
7: The old chicken man.
15: Yeah, the chicken guy.
14: Oh, he brought the bucket in with him?
15: Yeah.
14: Yeah, I remember that guy, yeah.
15: Yeah, and Democrats were not taking it very well. They were yelling and screaming. And then you got State Representative Justin Pearson. Remember the guy who used to be like Carlton from The Fresh Prince of Bel-Air?
7: Oh, yeah, yeah.
15: Then he grew an afro and started talking like Malcolm X.
7: Exactly.
15: Yeah. He really didn't like a state trooper being kind of in his vicinity as there were, you know, protesters getting rowdy there.
7: Okay. What?
14: You called him boy.
9: What the f*** is wrong with you? What the f*** is wrong with you? Stupid mother.
7: What?
15: Saying that to the state trooper.
14: The cops, yeah.
7: That's not very respectful, I notice.
15: No.
14: They're hauling him out.
15: They didn't haul him out. They weren't putting their hands on him.
14: No, but they were kind of, weren't they kind of like moving him towards
15: trying to get
14: ramp,
15: people.
14: Yeah.
15: Yeah, because it was becoming a chaotic situation.
14: Well, and he was leading the way.
15: Yeah. Well, there was also a photo of him. He was trying to get into a committee meeting that he wasn't allowed in, so the sergeant at arms was just standing in front of the door, and Pearson got like way up in his face, and somebody provided the caption, "The KKK is alive and well in Tennessee." It's like, no, he was trying to go somewhere he wasn't allowed to go.
7: Exactly.
15: Nobody was doing anything to him.
7: And now a woman of color is going to win a seat.
15: Yes.
7: Yeah. So stop with the KKK nonsense.
15: Yeah.
14: It's another term that doesn't lax the teeth it once had. Anything you disagree with is the KKK. Mm-hmm. Anyway, doesn't matter what it is.
7: Of course, other big news out there. And it was part of the lead on good old Good Morning America today.
10: Breaking overnight, another suspected case as officials ramp up effort to contain a deadly hantavirus outbreak. Former passengers on that cruise ship are being tracked around the globe, including Americans. The CDC classifying this as a level 3 emergency response.
7: Uh-oh.
10: What it means. This morning, we hear from one of the passengers on what life is like on that ship right now as the Canary Islands brace for its arrival.
14: Oh, my God.
7: Brace for its arrival.
14: Oh, gosh, the hyperbole in there was incredible.
15: Level 3 is like the lowest level of alert status for the CDC. But, of course, they don't tell you that in the tease because they want to make sure that you hang around and watch. Oh, my gosh, level 3, what does that mean? Most people don't know.
7: And they know the more they can get people to be scared, they're going to come back and watch them again. Oh, I need to know from Strahan what's going on for crying out loud. Well, Daily Wire talked with Vanderbilt professor of infectious disease, Dr. Schaefer. His name is Dr. William Schaefer, not Shatner, Schaefer. Okay, with all the UFO stuff out there today, not Shatner, it's Schaefer.
11: Hantavirus is deadly, Spock.
7: Now, I could go through the whole thing if he explains what it is, or I could just cut to the chase.
15: Yeah, cut to the chase.
7: All right, here's the cut to the chase part. All right. Roll it.
12: Could there be further transmission? Yes, but I think it's going to be very limited. This is not COVID once again. It's not going to run around the world and make us all sick. So folks can be at ease about that.
7: Okay. I think, and that's especially for people like you, Scott. I've been talking about this all week long.
14: I have been. You're right. I'm guilty of that, yes. I think it's the PTSD from COVID.
7: Well, and people that listen to this show might also say you tend to worry about a lot of things. You have these strange fears like falling into a port-a-john and not being able to come out.
14: I'd probably get the Junta virus from that.
15: Oh, yeah, maybe.
14: Yeah.
7: Yes.
14: Right?
7: So we're getting off the air yesterday. I get a text from Van Camp. He's like, hey, you want to have a little fun today? And then he talks about a press release.
15: Yes.
7: And I'm like, yeah, sure, I'm in. And David, you can just take it from there.
15: Well, I wrote a press release from a local hospital saying that there was someone in the ICU with the Junta virus. And it was serious because this person hadn't left the area in like over a year. Mm-hmm. So I had the official like stationery, the logo of the hospital, all that stuff. I'd actually just copied and pasted an old press release and then used that format. So Scott printed off the press release and ran to the newsroom, which was a wrinkle in the plan I did not anticipate.
7: No, I didn't know that either. We're looking at the press release, and all of a sudden, he jets out of the studio. And so now, David, you and I are talking, and I'm like, okay, I can't go tell him it's a prank now because we want to get his reaction.
15: Yeah.
7: So then once Scott got back in, I said I had to get a drink of water.
15: Yeah.
7: And then I went and told, well, the program director of the station and the news team, hey, this is bogus. And they're like, what? This press release isn't real? Like, no, man, this is a fake. Van Camp put this together. And then all of a sudden they're like, oh, my gosh, that's hilarious.
15: Yeah. So we had that going on. And then we were, like, ramping it up little by little. And then it's like, oh, my gosh, in Chicago they're reporting that there were 17.
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5: Live from the KRMG Storm Center, I'm Kyle High with the latest on our severe weather threat. We still have the severe thunderstorm warning for, let's see, where to go with it. We have the severe thunderstorm warning for Creek and Okmulgee County. And that's going to go on here for just a little bit longer as I'm pulling up the correct one here. But we do have the thunderstorm warning, yes, for Creek and Okmulgee County. And it's going to be until about 9:30 is when they're going to let it go to. We'll see if they let it expire sooner or not. But we're expecting with this quarter-sized tail, and it was found to be about, it's about southeast of Slick as of right now, moving 20 miles per hour. So it's not moving super fast. And there could be a little bit of damage to vehicles with this quarter-sized hail. Just think about throwing a whole bunch of quarters at your car real hard from a very high area. That's maybe a little dense here or there. Locations in or near the path include Okmulgee, Beggs, Slick, Okmulgee Park, Morris, and Preston. Again, this is a severe thunderstorm warning for South Central Creek and Central Okmulgee counties until 9:30 p.m. Looking at the radar right now, it's going to be moving out of Creek County here pretty soon. The majority of it has, and right now it's nearly entirely contained within Okmulgee County. So Okmulgee, you guys there, you probably got some light rain already coming down, but the heavier stuff is coming your way. Beggs, you just had a stronger band of rain come through your area. That's about to pass you up here in just a few moments. But Okmulgee, right now you guys are right in the target area for this rain to move through. And again, this severe thunderstorm warning is going to run until 9:30. Our next update from the KRMG Storm Center will be in 15 minutes or less, should conditions warrant. I'm Kyle High, 102.3 KRMG, Tulsa Severe Weather Station.
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18: You faked this OSF release?
19: Yes, I faked it.
18: Pretty good fake. You had the marketing specialist names on here?
19: Yeah.
18: You wrote this?
19: Yes.
18: The whole thing? Oh, God. I mean, the disclaimer at the bottom you wrote?
19: It's all made up.
18: You do know I have a heart condition, don't you? Guys, God dang it. I should have known. Was there 17 in Chicago?
11: No.
18: You made that up, too. I told... Did you tell all those guys you were lying? All of them?
11: They were handing the press release that you gave them, starting to freak out themselves.
18: He's
11: I'm like, this is a joke, okay?
18: He's going to go on the air and not say that, right?
11: Talk
18: I gave it to him.
11: I know.
18: You probably want to hit on this. Son of a... Well, that's a relief. I could see this whole thing going upside down again. In my mind, it was like 17 in Chicago, Pritzker's got a presser coming up. I told those guys that. I said, I'm sure you want to cover this. And the kid goes, yeah, we'll just follow it and make sure we... Now, everybody knows, right?
11: Yes.
18: That's
11: yes.
18: Bullshit.
11: The only thing they asked of me was to give them the raw footage.
18: I almost took a picture of the press release and sent it to my wife. Like, here we go again. I'm glad I didn't.
7: So there you go.
15: By the way, that by the end of the show, that'll be available on all the platforms, Facebook, Instagram, etc.
14: Oh, yeah.
7: With video.
14: Yeah, of course.
7: Yes. And a parting shot when I asked God, is there anything you want to say? He has the perfect response. The five stories we're watching today, much more straight ahead.

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0: The Markley, Van Camp, and Robbins Show. Thanks so much for being here. Jamie Markley, David Van Camp, Scott Robbins, and now the five stories we're watching today.
1: One, two, three, four, five.
2: Number five, a close ally of Michigan Governor Gretchen Whitmer has been charged with 16 criminal counts related to fraud. Faye Baydoun, a Michigan businesswoman and longtime Democrat donor, was charged for misusing $20 million in state grants. Jeez. Number four.
0: They figured out a way to rip off the government. It was so easy. All these people. It's wild, man.
2: Yeah. Number four, the Virginia Supreme Court has blocked Virginia's redistricting referendum after spending tens of millions of dollars to try to rig the state in favor of Democrats. And it's over. All right. Number three. Meanwhile, Tennessee has officially adopted a new map that erases the only Democrat-held district in the redistricting.
3: One's too many. Let's get rid of it.
2: Yeah. They had the argument, and it's pretty good, that it was a racial gerrymander, which the Supreme Court has said is illegal. They have no choice but to follow the law. So right now in the redistricting battles, if you're checking your scorecard, Republicans lead by 8 at this point. Number two, Secretary of State Marco Rubio spoke about the ongoing Iran talks, saying we should know something today, expecting a response from them. We'll see what the response entails.
0: And he's been hanging out with the Pope, too.
2: Oh, yeah, he has.
0: Gave him a gift. Got a gift.
3: How does that happen? The Iran guys, do they send an email or carrier pigeon? Or how do they do that?
0: Talk to Pakistan.
3: When you respond, yeah.
4: Pakistan.
2: And then number one, the April employment report nearly doubled job expectations, adding 115,000 for the month. The March report also had an upward revision from 178,000 to 185,000 jobs created. It's either that or we lost 3 million jobs. I don't know. Who knows?
0: We'll find out in October.
2: We'll find out in 2 years whether or not.
3: The revision took place. Yeah. We're still, that was from 2022, by the way,
2: right.
3: David. Yeah.
2: So those are the top five stories that we are watching today.
0: For Sunday's Mother's Day. National Retail Federation said spending is expected to reach a record $38 billion this year. That's up from $34 billion last year. The average person plans to spend how much on gifts? This is the average person, according to the Retail Federation.
3: Average person spending on a Mother's Day gift for mom, $200.
0: David?
2: I'll say $150.
0: $284.
3: Wow.
0: You know,
2: $284?
0: So you figure if someone's, you know, really rich and spending 10 grand, that ups everybody. That's all I can figure. 284 is a lot. And then, what was it, 54% said they plan to get something for their mother or stepmother, followed by their wife at 22%, then their daughter like 13%. I know this is hard to believe, but a lot more spending for Mother's Day than Father's Day.
2: Really?
3: Really?
0: Yes. Yeah, separate poll, 47% of Americans plan to celebrate Mother's Day. 34% say they plan to celebrate Father's Day. Yeah.
3: Because there's less of them.
0: That is true. This is the Markley, Van Camp, and Robbins Show. Okay, David, biggest story today.
2: Biggest story of the day. I don't know if it's the biggest one, but it certainly is a big one, and it's my favorite. It's the Virginia redistricting thing. They're like, hey, we want a 10-to-1 favor of Democrats map. And the court said, nope. Yoink.
0: And is that it, or is it something else?
2: I keep seeing it couched in terms of will likely revert to the previous map, but I don't see what the other option would be.
3: Yeah, how could you legally do it? Yeah,
0: I'm learning how to just react to, okay, what nut job judge is going to overrule this somehow?
2: Right.
0: Because that's what seems to happen. But you know, we'll wait and see. Gas prices. The energy secretary is talking gas prices. What is going to happen? Need to get to that. What's your story? Straight ahead, right here.

0: 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Severe weather coverage starts now.
1: Live from the KRMG Storm Center, I'm Kyle High with the latest on our severe weather. Right now we have a severe thunderstorm warning in effect for Okmulgee County. The one in Creek has been canceled, but we still have the severe thunderstorm warning for Okmulgee County. A few minutes ago, a severe thunderstorm was located 4 miles southwest of Beggs, moving southeast at about 25 miles per hour. We're looking at quarter-sized hail with this. And some of the locations in or near the path include Okmulgee, Beggs, Preston, Morris, Shelter, and Okmulgee State Park. Looking at radar as of right now, it is moving very quickly through Okmulgee County. In fact, it has shrunk a little bit as well, so that's always good news as well. But the heaviest part is going about to the west of Okmulgee as of right now, the town of Okmulgee, not just the entire county. But it is kind of sliding to the west. Still some heavy rain expected for Okmulgee, but the it looks like the heaviest part may slide to the west just slightly, depending on how this storm just keeps kind of changing shape as it moves through the area. So, again, that we have that severe thunderstorm warning behind it. A lot of the watches have been dropped for the area. Creek County has had their severe thunderstorm watch dropped, as well as Pawnee, Osage, Washington, Tulsa. Also, we're looking over at Rogers. Theirs has been canceled as well. The severe thunderstorm watch has been canceled. And as these storms continue to move to the southeast, the watches will be dropped. Now, the watches were supposed to be canceled, go till about 10 p.m., so they just may be allowed to expire at 10 p.m. the other ones, but we'll see how these storms go through the area as of right now. But there is nothing behind it. This was kind of the last storm that just kind of popped up at the last second in Creek County and kind of built up, and we had those severe thunderstorm warnings for Creek and Okmulgee County, but now Creek is out of that, and it looks like it's pretty quiet behind it now. We just have the one thunderstorm warning for Okmulgee County, and it is moving to the southeast at about 25 to 30 miles per hour as it moves through Okmulgee County. Our next update from the KRMG Storm Center will be in 15 minutes or less, should conditions warrant. I'm Kyle High, 102.3 KRMG, Tulsa Severe Weather Station.

0: The Markley Van Camp and Robin Show. I'm Jamie Markley, the Gen Xer. The Millennial, David Van Camp, and the Sexy Boomer, Scott Robbins.
1: Hello.
0: Gas prices. What is the Energy Secretary saying about gas prices, David?
2: Yeah, Secretary Chris Wright was interviewed on Fox, and Dana Perino just, I mean, it ripped the Band-Aid off. You know, people are worried about these gas prices, okay? What are we going to do about this?
0: Yeah, good question.
3: And what about people's concern about gas prices? They're seeing numbers that, you know, give them some heartburn and some heartache, and it's hard for a lot of people to figure out how they're going to stomach this for much longer.
4: It is. And of course, it's been tough for our administration as well. This is an administration, the first Trump term and the second Trump term, all about lowering energy prices and an incredibly successful record in doing that. So when President Trump looked at the trade-offs of going into Iran right now, he knew his sort of beautiful record of just constantly pushing down energy prices, gasoline headline prices as well. But Iran has roughly 1,000 pounds of uranium enriched to 60%, massively higher than you ever need for any commercial power production. It's actually quite close to weapons-grade uranium. So they just get to this threshold where they're not far away from nuclear bombs. President Trump is absolutely unwilling to hand the next administration a nuclear-armed Iran.
0: Yeah, but that doesn't tell us about the gas prices.
2: No, it doesn't.
0: No.
2: I understand the justification. I get all that.
0: Sure.
2: You know, when they, you know, I think there is an insensitivity in the way that Trump and others in the administration have addressed this. Like, hey, could you imagine what the gas prices would be like if Iran had a nuke and all that stuff? And It's like, intellectually, I get that. And I understand their point. But for your average person who's just trying to get to work, get the kids to school, get them home, get them to soccer practice, whatever. They're not thinking about Iran's nuclear capabilities. We're not built to really think in those terms.
0: No.
2: We're thinking about my life.
1: You say that, too, because local news outlets now, or at least the ones in our area anyway, have all now decided that it's time to go and out to the gas pumps and talk to people.
2: Yeah.
0: Oh, yeah, that's all across
1: and,
0: the country.
1: It's awful.
0: Oh, yeah, people.
1: I mean, you're hearing these horrible stories from these people like, oh, my God, you know, it's between eating and getting gas and, you know, I have to walk 10 miles to work and all kinds of crazy stuff, right? I mean, it is. But you hear that and it pulls on your heartstrings. You go, damn.
0: Yeah.
1: You know, and again, David, back to your initial point. I mean, they're not worried about Iran getting a nuke right now.
2: No.
1: They're worried about eating and money and spending and whatnot. Yeah.
0: The other part is, after last summer, saying we set them back 10 years.
1: Yes.
0: That was...
5: James!
0: I know. I'm here to help, not to hurt.
1: I know.
0: That's the problem.
1: I know.
0: With projecting like that, and then you're coming back saying, well, they had enriched to 60%. Well, hold on a second. I thought we had set them way back.
1: Yeah. Well, and
0: you're just giving ammunition for the other side on that one.
1: Deadlines, you know, 2 to 4 weeks and 6 to 8 weeks. And, you know, it just... They come and they go, and, you know, you just... I don't know, man. And listen, I believe in the mission. I believe in the mission. I believe they should never, ever, ever get their hands on a nuke because they'll use it.
0: Yeah.
1: I mean, I'm convinced of that. And in order to take that out, and now you've got some momentum going in that direction, you can't stop now.
0: Yeah, but you didn't like this 2 weeks in.

0: didn't, because I thought that everything was going to go upside down. And the gas prices, I mean, and again, this is something that's going to be around for a while.
1: Well, I told you that it was going to be longer than 6 weeks.
0: Mm-hmm. Yeah, you did.
1: No, I didn't.
0: No, you didn't. I just wanted to go along with you there for a minute. Yeah.
1: No.
0: But you guys can tell me anything and I'll believe it. So there you go.
1: No. Everybody gets it wrong sometimes. It's just part of it. You know what I mean? And that's, you know. But I'm glad we didn't put money on it. Because I'm thinking, for sure by the end of May. And now I'm not so sure.
2: No.
1: So, yeah, we'll see. And then it's, you know, they want a deal. They want a deal, but you got these little boats coming out there shooting at our ships. And, yeah, of course we're going to destroy them, but that doesn't sound like a deal.
2: Yeah.
1: So we'll see.
0: No.
1: See what happens. You know, the Trump administration did open up the secret UFO vault.
0: Mm-hmm. Yeah.
1: Wow, you're unexcited. Well, you used to be excited about this.
0: There wasn't a whole lot of news there.
1: What do you mean?
0: I mean, not a whole lot of things that you can really put your thumb on and go, yes, that's it.
1: So is that what you were expecting?
0: Well, I don't know. I wasn't expecting much of anything, and I wasn't disappointed.
1: All right.
0: But I'm still not going to go on record as saying they don't exist. That's not going to happen ever.
1: Because?
0: They'll visit me in the middle of the night. And they have some weird propensity to anal probes, and I don't want any part of any of that. It's true that what do the people say when they are taken up to the ship? They're probed.
1: Well, that's what they say.
2: Yeah, it's that's how they celebrate their version of Pride Month.
1: Oh, boy.
0: Oh, my gosh.
1: Over 160 files can be viewed at a new webpage from the Department of War. Files include photos, videos, FBI investigative records, eyewitness testimonies, and public records concerning UFOs. One image was captured during the Apollo 17 moon landing and shows three shining dots in space. Again, it still looks like Pong to me.
0: It does.
1: Yeah. And you've never seen this aircraft move like in these directions ever before. And I'm like, yeah, but it's Pong. That's what it looks
0: like.
1: It
0: does look like Pong. I agree with you. Yeah.
1: You know? So I don't know. Cash Patel, for the first time in history, the American people have unfettered access to declassified government files on identified anomalous phenomenon. A level of transparency no prior administration has delivered. So you're unimpressed so far.
0: Well, I mean, it's kind of the same stuff. There's these dots and, you know, I mean, why can't we get a clear picture? I don't get it.
2: Well, they don't tell us when they're coming. They just show up.
0: But we get pictures of everything else, falling stars and, you know, other anomalies in the sky.
1: Tim Burch, we all like Tim from Tennessee.
0: Yeah.
1: He said last month in an interview with News Nation, he had seen some of the videos and he couldn't believe that this could be explained by man-made technology. His quote was, I've seen pictures and video of things that defy any reason that we have. And everyone says, well, it's our stuff. It's the Russians. It's the Chinese. If it's the Chinese, ma'am, they would own us. If it was the Russians, they wouldn't be bogged down in Ukraine. And if it was ours, we would never risk our military fighting men and women in $500 million aircraft out with these things that they're spotting. These things can hover for hours on end. Then they can just shoot straight up. They can do angles. So he said.
0: Mm.
1: So I don't know if that gives you any more confidence.
0: I believe.
2: Mm. Well, Burchett is saying, like, this isn't the oh my goodness moment.
0: Right.
2: Right. There's more stuff in there. Okay. And then there, what was the Daily Mail? Which the Daily Mail has been batting about, I don't know, like 108 the last few weeks.
1: Yeah.
2: But they claimed that a bunch of religious leaders were brought together to talk about the UFOs or whatever. I don't know.
1: That was a load of hooey.
2: Yeah. Mm-hmm.
1: Yeah, because you're going to have to do something because all of your Christians are going to leave the faith because now they're going to know that it was the aliens that planted Christianity on Earth. And that it's not real. Did you see that one?
0: No, missed that one.
1: Oh, yeah.
0: Did they?
1: Yes. But at the same time, they also said, but you're also going to have a ton of people coming into your church asking for answers after they see this evidence.
2: Yeah.
1: And I'm like, it's freaking Pong. We've had Pong since the freaking 70s.
2: Can I talk to you about your Pong and Savior?
1: Yes. What, if you beat the guy in Pong, you get to rule the universe or some nonsense? I don't believe it.
0: One picture I did see was clearly Bigfoot was piloting the UFO.
1: I mean, Space Invaders has better graphics than this stuff. All right, it's that time. We do it a couple of times a day. We go around the table. It may not be the biggest story out there, but it caught your attention. David, today, what's your story?
2: The organizer of that Muslim-only water park event in the DFW area did an interview with Sarah Gonzalez from The Blaze. That event, by the way, has now been canceled. Dr. Amina Knight also runs a daycare in Hearst, near Fort Worth. And wouldn't you know it, it was advertised on the website as the Excellence Early Learning Center.
1: What? You're joking.
2: Yeah, we have another learning center.
1: Yes.
0: More accurate than learning, though.
2: Learning was also spelled leaning on the site at one point, apparently.
0: It's a tough word.
2: So, Sarah decided...
1: What does it mean, by the way, if you're leering at someone?
0: Like looking at them in a sort of inappropriate way.
2: Yeah.
1: Yeah, see, that was the one thing as far as the rules of the night at the water park. You had to watch the male gaze. Yes.
0: Yeah. Yeah, which is leering.
1: Yes.
0: Yeah, just so another word.
1: Yeah, so it's all together, the male gaze and the leering center.
2: Mm-hmm. Yeah.
1: All right, got it.
2: So Sarah asked her about the leering center.
1: Okay.
3: You also run a daycare, I believe, called Excellence Early Learning Center, at least it's listed on Google that way, and on your website, I think it's also called a leaning center. So I'm just wondering, is it appropriate to be in charge of teaching children when you can't spell learning right?
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5: Live from the KRMG Storm Center, I'm Kyle High with the latest on our severe weather threat. The storms in Okmulgee County, they are still there. And they, in fact, they've added McIntosh County to this severe thunderstorm warning. It's going to be until 10:30. A few minutes ago, a severe thunderstorm was located 3 miles east of Okmulgee State Park, moving southeast at 30 miles per hour. And we still got the same thing. We still got the quarter-sized hail involved with this. And the locations in or near the path include Okmulgee. And right now, Okmulgee is getting hit with some... heavy rain as of right now. Maybe some hail may be embedded in that. That's where the main part of this storm is as of right now. But again, Okmulgee, Shakota, Henrietta, Morris, Shelter, Hoffman, Grayson, you guys are in this path of this storm as it is moving through. And then this is going to be Okmulgee County and McIntosh County. We'll see how long Okmulgee stays in this warning, but and it's interesting they've given McIntosh the warning because the storm is still entirely based within Okmulgee County, but it will be moving into McIntosh County here, what looks like within the next 10 to 15 minutes or so. But that's what we have right now with the severe thunderstorm warning for Okmulgee County and also McIntosh County until 10:30, and it is moving southeast at around 30 miles per hour. Our next update from the KRMG Storm Center will be in 15 minutes or less, should conditions warrant. I'm Kyle High, 102.3 KRMG, Tulsa Severe Weather Station.
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2: Center. It's yes. Home to a whole lot of one-legged children, apparently.
1: Yes. Come on, Eileen. All right, Scott, what do you got for your story?
0: Yesterday we reported the news that Ted Turner, the founder of CNN, had passed away at the age of 87. You know, this guy also was a quite the mogul, business tycoon, sailor. Do you remember that, when he was sailing around the world?
1: Yes, I have an idea why you're bringing this up.
0: The reason I'm bringing it up today is because Ted was famous for one other thing.
1: What's that?
0: Actually, two other things. One was a wet T-shirt, college wet T-shirt nights.
1: I told you, David!
0: At Atlanta's Fulton County Stadium. Yes, and the last one they had, they were playing the Chicago Cubs, and the entry to get into these college night wet T-shirt contests and baseball games was 50 cents.
1: Yeah.
0: Couple of quarters. One other thing about Ted Turner. I didn't know about this till yesterday either. He secretly commissioned a doomsday video, this was decades ago, that was meant to air only when the world came to an end.
1: Yeah.
0: This has resurfaced now. The clip, long treated as legend inside CNN, features military bands from the U.S. Army, Navy, Air Force, Marines, solemnly performing the Christian hymn, Nearer My God to Thee, outside the CNN Atlanta headquarters. Turner ordered the recording shortly after CNN's launch in 1980, insisting the cable news network would remain on the air until civilization itself collapsed. And when it does, this is what we're going to put on the air.
1: Yeah.
0: It's weird, man.
1: It is pretty wild. No doubt. All right. All right, we have time for my story. We'll get to it in a few.
0: Okay.
1: We're a little behind. We're having some fun today. There was a donkey basketball game. Remember those?
0: Oh, God, I played in them.
1: It might be making a comeback.
0: Oh, God, I hate
1: we got a news update and Nimrod's in the news in just a few.

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0: the Markley, Van Camp, and Robbins Show. 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It's a total game changer in the kitchen. 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
1: You see this thing at Cornell. University students had some debate about Israel, and the president of the university, Michael Kotlikoff, was there. And some students and also non-student activists followed him to his car and harassed him. One of them was standing, and actually there's wider angle video of this where you could see him and a couple of others run directly behind his car as he's backing out. Mm-hmm. But they're playing the victim right now because they got hit. They want him fired. And here's the audio, and I just can't help but laugh at these twig boys.
0: Oh, yeah.
3: Good night, everyone. Good night.
4: Do you think the students who supported the 1969 Willard Street Hall takeover should have been suspended?
5: Good night.
4: Should the students who took part in the 1969 Willard Street Hall takeover have been suspended?
6: Damn. Am I allowed to stand here?
4: He just ran over my foot.
0: That's what happens when a car is backing up. You get the out of the way.
2: Those are the consequences of being a fool.
0: Yes. And now we go to Nimrod.
7: When the going gets tough.
8: Damn it, this is too hard.
7: The dumb get dumber.
9: All right, Dean.
7: It's Nimrod's in the News on the Markley, Van Camp, and Robbins Show.
8: I love the poorly educated.
9: All right.
0: Nimrod's in the News. We go to Florida. 34-year-old Richard Carpenter operating a drone. This is 12:20 in the morning, like late Sunday night this last weekend.
2: That guy.
0: There is a guy that's in a car with his window down at the time. He called police because the drone is like buzzing him.
2: Oh.
0: Getting really close. Police show up. Richard admits, yeah, I flew in his direction. A guy followed me. I saw him in a bunch of different places. Guy's like, I'm a delivery driver.
2: Leave me alone.
0: Police smelled alcohol on Richard. And yeah, he was pretty hammered. He was also charged with burglary and assault because he tried to take the guy's phone. That's Nimrod's in the News.
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9: Live from the KRMG Storm Center, I'm Kyle High with the latest on our severe weather threat. We still have the severe thunderstorm warning for southeastern Okmulgee County. A few minutes ago, a severe thunderstorm was located 3 miles northwest of Grayson, moving southeast at 30 miles per hour. And we're looking at quarter-sized hail with this. And some of the locations involved are Okmulgee, Morris, Shakota, also Hoffman, Stidham, Vivian, Hitchtall, and Lake Eufaula State Park. Those are just a few of the areas involved in this. And the National Weather Service, we've been talking to them. They're going to allow the severe thunderstorm watch for the entire area to go ahead and expire. There may be one or two severe storms that may pop up, but they're just going to go ahead and let it go at 10 p.m. And that, again, was just a minute ago, as it has now cleared off the map, because it looks like everything behind it, there's nothing else behind this last storm in Okmulgee County. So it looks like they're just going to go ahead and let that watch go. But we still do have the warning for Okmulgee County, and that's going to go until it looks like around 10:30. And again, this storm is moving to the southeast at 30 miles per hour. And again, it's going to go till 10:30. Our next update from the KRMG Storm Center will be in 15 minutes or less, should conditions warrant. I'm Kyle High, 102.3 KRMG, Tulsa Severe Weather Station.
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5: Tulsa's Severe Weather Station is 102.3 KRMG. Severe weather is a fact of life, but being informed doesn't have to be stressful. Stay ahead of the storm by monitoring forecasts and heeding severe weather warnings immediately when they are issued. 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
0: The Markley, Van Camp, and Robbins Show. Jamie Markley, David Van Camp, Scott Robbins, and the Huntavirus. Okay, yeah, we pulled a prank on Scott yesterday. David was mostly responsible, made up this fake press release from a local hospital.
1: Yeah.
0: Scott, we didn't know, would run to the newsroom here at the radio complex. They're ready to go on the air, but they were like, hold on a second, I had to go on myself. And they're like, that's a fake.
1: Yeah, it's not real. That is fake
2: news.
1: Well,
2: but I'll tell you what, man, it was so real looking. It fooled them, too.
0: Yes.
2: Because it looks so real. I mean, David, I mean, the lying part of David is off the charts.
0: Yeah, he faked that
2: press release yes.
0: really well, and you were freaking out about it.
2: Well, yeah,
0: no doubt.
2: I mean, we were just talking about it earlier. Like, this thing, you know, I start this stuff, this conversation comes up.
0: And this will be out on social media later, the video and the whole bit of once David basically put another email in that said, stop being so gullible, and there was...
30: Did those guys know about that?
33: When I went to get a drink of water, I had to tell them, because I knew you already told them.
30: This is fake too.
0: Yeah, it was a lot of fun. Anyway,
2: these guys do this to me all the time, and every time it's me, I'm Charlie Brown running up to the football every single time.
1: Well, you're getting better at it, which is why we have to get more creative every time.
0: Yeah, that is true. Trump did talk about this, by the way. This isn't made up.
2: Yeah, Trump talked about that.
0: No. The Huntavirus.
2: Oh, okay.
0: Not about the prank.
2: How do you hear that? Okay.
1: Yeah, he was asked about the Huntavirus outbreak on that boat and whether or not he was worried about it, all of that. And I will say, an unusual lack of confidence from the Trumpster on this one.
0: Here we go.
34: It's very much, we hope, under control. It was the ship, and I think we're going to make a full report about it tomorrow. We have a lot of people, a lot of great people are studying it. It should be fine. We hope. I hope not. I mean, I hope not. We'll do the best we can, yeah.
1: I hope not. We'll do the best we can.
2: Well,
0: oh, man.
1: I understand, but...
0: I mean, after hearing 17 times, Orion wants to make a deal, and now we hope this.
30: Jeez.
0: I'm here to help, not to hurt.
2: I know. That's what I kept thinking, too, at the same time. Hey, in 6 weeks, this will be yesterday's news. We won't even be talking about it anymore.
1: Now I'm getting a little bit nervous about the Huntavirus. Exactly. And I feel like it was doing that prank yesterday. It was almost like whistling past the graveyard, wasn't it?
0: Yeah. Well, again, man, you got people saying this isn't going to be a COVID.
2: Yeah. I know.
0: But I do have the clip of the Vanderbilt professor of infectious disease, Dr. Schaffner, talking about what it is and how you could get it. I don't know if you've heard this.
3: Your Hunter virus is a virus that lives in small rodents and usually in warmer parts of the world. For example, our southwestern United States. The rodents shed the virus through their saliva, their urine, and their feces. And then it can dry up. If humans get into that environment and stir up the dust and create an aerosol, they can breathe in the virus. And
0: time out. That's like histoplasmosis.
2: Mm-hmm. Yeah.
0: Which is what I got from bat droppings or bird droppings. Mm-hmm. And they think I got it at Field of Dreams going in to retrieve baseballs out of the cornfield. That's what they think. They don't know for sure. Mm-hmm. But anyway, that's how you get
3: it. It can get down into their lungs. It can also get on their hands, and then they can transmit it to themselves that way. This is an infection that can have a long incubation period, days to weeks. In other words, nothing happens, and then all of a sudden you become sick.
0: Yeah, that's like histoplasmosis. Yeah.
2: Okay.
0: You know what? Before I play another clip from this guy, let me just play the one. I feel like I need to play this seven times for you.
3: Could there be further transmission? Yes, but I think it's going to be very limited. This is not COVID once again. It's not going to run around the world and make us all sick. So folks can be at ease about that.
0: Okay. So just remember that part. Okay. Now, as far as, how the illness starts, like if you do get sick, do you want to hear that part? Like what would happen?
2: Well, we're in this deep already, so let's go.
0: Okay. All right.
3: The initial illness is rather mild. You just think you have a viral infection with some fever and headache, not feeling too well, some muscular aches and pains. That goes on for 2 or 3 days and then crash. You get seriously ill because the virus has infected your lungs and your heart, and that can result in death.
0: Yeah, that part.
1: Mm. I like how it was like story time with the doctor. There.
0: Yes.
1: And then crash.
0: Crash.
1: It's very dramatic.
0: Yeah.
2: Well, I'm somewhat, I feel better. I mean, people in New York City definitely feel better. It's small rodents and there aren't any there. There's rodents you can put a saddle on and ride around, but there's...
0: Well, you also said it's usually not, you know, like transmissible. So
3: it is not usually transmissible from person to person. However, there is a strain of this hantavirus called the Andes virus in South America that is transmissible from person to person, and that's the strain on the cruise ship.
0: Yeah.
2: Fantastic. Okay, good. Thanks, Doc.
0: Again, he said it's not going to be COVID. It's going to be very limited. So there you go.
2: Where's Fauci? Has he popped his head out of the wormhole yet to address the nation about it?
0: I don't think that's going to happen.
2: Somebody's got to ask him, I'm sure. He's got an opinion.
0: Oh, who cares what he has to say?
2: Well,
0: it's like the WHO.
2: Dude, he'll be all over the news. If he pops out with some theory, it'll be in all the network news shows.
0: On Good Morning America, ABC, they got the same hack that was there during the COVID time.
2: Yeah.
0: Or infectious disease. Okay. I remember that guy lying through his teeth.
2: Yeah, Dr. Hack was on there.
0: Yes.
2: Well, Dr. Hack.
0: No kidding. All right, other news out there. Oh, David, out of Chicago, what happened?
1: Oh, man. So, remember the terrible story of Sheridan Gorman. She's the college student who was murdered by an illegal alien in Chicago, a Venezuelan national. Her family was interviewed by Fox News, and the host brought up how Mayor Brandon Johnson responded to it. So plays the clip and then gets the family's reaction to that.
0: Okay.
4: We continue to grieve the loss of Sheridan and other victims who have fallen because of senseless violence. We're going to double down on our efforts to ensure that we create safe communities across the city.
6: This is not senseless violence.
8: This was preventable. This should never have happened. My sister should be here. Their child...
6: Someone said wrong place, wrong time, the alder woman, and actually suggested that she might have startled this man.
8: Yeah.
6: And that just, it flays me. It just lays my heart wide open. And honestly, my daughter was not in the wrong place in the wrong time. This man was. this man was. And every day, that's what we wake up with. And every day, we're going to fight. We're actually kind of quiet people. And this is, we're nervous speaking to people, but we're going to do everything we can. I cannot, as a mother, and you don't have to be a mother to feel this love. This could have been your best friend. This man did not ask what her political affiliation was. He did not ask if she was born in America or not. This can touch anyone. It can touch anyone, any family, any person that you might love. And it wasn't a wrong place, wrong time. He was in the wrong place at the wrong time.
5: Yeah.
1: Should have been in Venezuela.
5: Yeah. You know, what's also depressing, if you think about it, you know, if someone's getting killed in Chicago this weekend, just if you're going by analytics and stats,
2: yeah,
5: it'll be more than one. And there's a really good chance it's going to happen either from an illegal or from someone that should have been locked up a long time ago.
1: Yeah.
5: Because those patterns keep repeating themselves because of the leadership. And they can talk about, well, it's gun violence. It's shame on Indiana for letting people go there to buy guns.
2: Yeah, Indiana's problem, yeah.
5: It's always some sort of freaking excuse.
2: Yep.
5: For not upholding the law. It is.
2: Well, and when the law is upholded, the leniency that happens during sentencing is ridiculous.
5: Of course.
2: It's sad. It's sad.
5: You know, when people talk about the left being a death cult, there's evidence for that.
1: Oh, for sure.
5: Well, speaking of which, did you see old Luke Skywalker, Mark Hamill, that idiot post he put out there?
2: Yeah, of Trump dead?
5: Yes. Trump lying next to a gravestone. He's dead. With the inscription, Donald J. Trump, 1946 to 2024. So Mark Hamill posted that on his account and said, if only, and went on to say, should live long enough to witness his inevitable devastating loss in the midterms, be held accountable for his unprecedented corruption, impeached, convicted, and humiliated for his countless crimes.
2: Yeah.
5: Long enough to realize he'll be disgraced in the history books forevermore. What is wrong with that guy?
2: Miserable, pathetic.
1: Yeah.
2: Just sad.
5: I mean,
2: the guy's a loony. He's a nut.
5: I never knew he was that big a nut till just like the last few years. Did you?
2: No, it's been the last few years. 10 years ago, I would have never thought of anything like this.
5: Well, you're a big Star Wars guy, or used to be, David. Did you know he was that much of a nut?
1: I did not. And I don't know if social media was a net benefit to society.
2: Trump broke him. Broke him.
5: I guess.
2: He's De Niro now.
5: The White House press team, they came out. They said, this is one sick individual. I mean, seriously, you're Luke Skywalker, this beloved series. You know, you should be having a pretty good life. You don't have to worry about money.
2: I don't want to be typecast as Luke Skywalker. I want to become a jackass. Winner.
5: Man, oh, man. And we were talking about this off air. This has nothing to do with anything, really. But sometimes we'll go through our own music playlists, and I had Wichita Lineman from Glenn Campbell.
2: Great song.
5: On mine. And you were like, you have what?
2: I know. I couldn't believe it. I couldn't believe you had Wichita Lineman.
5: My mom loved that song when I was a kid, and I like Glenn Campbell.
2: Jimmy Webb song.
5: I know. You paint me in this hard rock metal box, Scott.
2: Well, it's because that's what you 98% of the time, that's what you're listening to.
5: Maybe.
2: There's a 2% side that likes Glenn Campbell.
5: And all of a sudden, I mean, I like a lot of different stuff, but whatever. I see in different news things today, Guns N' Roses kicks off another tour. They did Wichita Lineman.
2: Oh, gosh, no.
5: Please. And you've already heard from a friend that it's awful.
2: It's awful. That's what he said. He told me to tell you that.
5: Okay. Do you want to just hear the hook of it?
2: Yes.
5: Okay. Or at least lead up to the hook? You hate it before you even hear it.
2: I know. Okay, cool.
5: And it's live. This isn't recorded.
2: No.
5: It'd okay. Be much better, let's hear what we got. This is off a phone, too. Yeah, that's a slash on the slide.

0: not terrible.
1: I don't think it's terrible. If
2: it's
1: you're
2: not
1: at the
2: terrible.
1: Show.
2: It's not terrible. I'll say that. It's not terrible.
0: Okay.
2: I was expecting terrible, and I didn't get it. I'm a little disappointed.
0: I mean, he doesn't have the range of Rocket Queen here, but I mean, it's not bad. I know you wanted to rip it.
2: I know I did. I really wanted to.
0: Yeah. All right. We got to get to a news update. The five stories we're watching today coming up.

0: Markley, Van Camp, and Robbins Show. Jamie Markley, David Van Camp, Scott Robbins, and the five stories we're watching today.
1: One, two, three, four, five.
2: Number five, the USDA has issued a new rule requiring retailers that accept food stamps to provide healthier food choices with specific stocking standards across four categories of staple foods. Those will be effective this fall. Number four, I know, right? Well, hey, you were complaining about the food deserts, right? Well, there you go. So your local Stop and Rob is going to have to start stocking apples.
3: Are they going to have like a special section?
2: If you're going to take
3: food stamp section, that
2: if you're going to take
3: the guesswork out of it,
2: yeah.
3: Okay.
2: Number four. The Virginia Supreme Court has blocked Virginia's redistricting referendum, likely preserving the current congressional map of 6-5. Boy, they messed up, didn't they? They really messed up. And then number three, meanwhile, Tennessee has officially adopted a new map that erases the only Democrat-held district. Number two, that Hassan Piker weirdo. Open communist, you know, hates America, identifies with China more than America, but lives here still for some reason. Spoiled
4: enjoys
2: brat.
4: The freedoms. Yeah.
2: Yeah. Your typical socialist communist in America, spoiled brat who just wants to feel important about himself. And the Democrats are promoting him as like, well, he could be our Joe Rogan. And I'm like, idiots, y'all had Joe Rogan. And then you went
4: You just lost your mind.
2: Well, he put out a statement on the Virginia Supreme Court decision saying, denied the results of the redistricting referendum. SCOTUS gutted the Voting Rights Act, and Tennessee carved up the last Dem district, destroying black voter power in the state. Even though it's likely then going to lead to a black woman getting a seat.
4: But she doesn't count.
2: She's a Republican, yeah, so she doesn't count.
4: And then, be the black face of white supremacy.
2: Then he goes into that classic quote, those who make peaceful revolution impossible make violent revolution inevitable. Stack up, you female dog. Let's go.
4: <That's>, yeah, dude, it's like, go. Be careful what you really wish for.
2: Yeah, all right. All right, tough guy.
4: Sure. Mm-hmm.
2: And then number one, the April employment report nearly doubled job expectations, adding 115,000. The March report had an upward revision of 178 to 185,000. So that's either really good news or we're going to find out in 2 years that we lost 10 billion jobs.
3: Right.
4: Okay. So there you go. I happen to see this. Do you see this whole thing? And they ran it on the Today Show. The dads are probably going to get it wrong on Mother's Day.
3: No, I didn't see this.
4: This mom with this hot take saying dads will get something wrong. That's just the way it is. She said dads don't really stand a chance on Mother's Day because decisions still need to be made, and they're going to do something that isn't the way she would do it, and that causes her added stress. Ooh. But she...
3: Okay.
2: Then to hell with all of it. Damn.
4: I know, and she said, but I got some advice. And all I'm thinking is, if a dad say, hey, if you're not going to do the way I would want you to do it, you're causing me stress. How would the reaction to that
2: gosh.
4: Be?
2: Oh, gosh. Patriarchy.
3: Yes.
4: She said, try to make sure that your wife feels the love on Mother's Day. Well, that's usually the goal.
2: Mm-hmm.
4: My goodness. Yeah, some of these people, they make it very hard for others. This is the Markley, Van Camp, and Robbins Show. She threw in a disclaimer.
2: Uh-huh.
4: You know, if you were the dad, you could say, I'm probably not going to get this all right, but I want you to know that I appreciate everything you do. But I know I'm probably going to mess something up today. What?
2: Well, dang, man.
3: I bet her husband's a happy guy.
2: Well, her first or her third husband?
3: 16th, yeah. No kidding.
4: Oh, my gosh. And yeah, that was from the Today Show. Okay. So there you go. All right. Biggest story of the day, David.
2: Biggest story of the day is the meltdown of the Virginia Supreme Court saying, hey, this is illegal. You can't, you didn't get the timing right on the redistricting.
4: Yeah. Oh, we got to get to Trump saying, yeah, that was a love tap on Iran there when we blew up the boats. And around to watch your story coming up.

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1: From the KRMG 24-hour Fox News Center, I'm Kyle High with team coverage of our top stories. A Coweta man is in hot water with the Wagner County Sheriff's Office, accused of shooting at a county drone.
2: The Sheriff's Office says they were using the drone to search for a missing juvenile who they believed to be in danger when they say 65-year-old Drusel Hall fired a shotgun at the drone. They say Hall admitted to it, and they told him he thought he had the right to do so, but they say they advised him it was illegal. They say he was later arrested without incident on a misdemeanor charge of reckless conduct with a firearm. Steve Knoll, 102.3 KRMG, Tulsa's news and talk.
1: The Skiatook Police Department is looking for two males that were involved in the theft of tools and farm equipment.
3: Skiatook Police are seeking information about two male suspects who are wanted in connection with the theft of tools, a tractor, and a trailer. The theft is believed to have happened last week, where they took a 2005 John Deere tractor, a car hauler, a trailer, and a DeWalt toolbox. The two male subjects were seen driving a white truck near the intersection of Highway 75 and State Highway 20. A blue truck linked to the subjects was recovered by police, and they're encouraging anyone with information to contact the police department at 918-396-2424. Kirk McCracken, 102.3 KRMG, Tulsa's News and Talk.
1: And big changes are coming to Tulsa's Utica Square.
4: New ownership just announced a planned redevelopment to modernize the shopping center while preserving its historic character. We told you Northwood Retail recently purchased the property. The plans focus on the vacant east side of the property, which once housed Ms. Jackson's and Petty's Fine Foods. Plans include about 25,000 square feet of new retail space, along with a new park, green space, updated landscaping, improved pedestrian walkways, and more parking.
1: That's Fox 23 and KRMG's Michelle Lynn. Tulsa's most accurate and dependable forecast is coming up next.
5: A few scattered thunderstorms this evening. Tomorrow looks quiet. 84 the high, but more storms develop late tomorrow night. Showers Sunday morning, 71 Sunday's high. Monday sunny, 75. 80s Tuesday and Wednesday. Slight chance of more storms late Tuesday night. I'm Chief Meteorologist James Edelot for Fox 23 and 102.3 KRMG Tulsa's news and talk.
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0: The Markley, Van Camp, and Robin Show. I'm Jamie Markley, the Gen Xer. David Van Camp, the Millennial. The Sexy Boomer, Scott Robin.
1: Hello, hello.
0: So, Iran yesterday sent out, what was it, three little boats.
2: Yeah.
0: Going to come at us. And they got blown out of the water.
2: Mm-hmm.
0: What do you expect is going to happen?
1: It's a children's book now. Three little boats get blown out of the water.
0: It's hilarious. So Trump was asked, is the ceasefire still on?
3: Strike. Is the ceasefire with Iran still on?
4: Yeah, it is. It's, they trifled with us today. We blew them away. They trifled. I call that a trifle.
0: Call it a trifle.
1: Yeah.
0: Yeah. Now they're dead. He also said that. Then Rachel Scott on ABC had the report, which is funny to me.
5: The administration says that Iran fired unprovoked on three American Navy destroyers in the Strait, the U.S. swiftly hitting back. The president telling me in a phone call, quote, it's just a love tap. But Iran does not see it that way, now accusing the U.S. of violating the ceasefire, promising to deliver a crushing response if U.S. attacks continue.
0: A crushing response with what?
1: They do this all the time. Yeah, this
2: love
1: is
2: tap.
1: Their go-to.
2: Love tap.
1: Tap.
0: Mm-hmm. Yeah. Oh, another gem from Good Morning America today. Strahan's also talking about the gas prices as a report wrapped up. And then he was going into Cuba.
6: Yeah, Elizabeth, the gas prices are really hurting a lot of people out there.
7: Yes.
6: And thank you. Thank you for that. We're going to turn now to the Trump administration imposing a new round of economic sanctions on Cuba, intensifying the crisis there. A U.S. oil blockade has already pushed the price of gas to about $40 a gallon.
0: 40 a gallon. See, it could be worse.
1: 40 a gallon.
0: Yeah. Yeah. Well, I understand the people in Cuba, it's not good.
1: No.
0: But going after the regime, that's part of what it is. Marco Rubio is at the forefront of that.
1: Yeah, and those
0: he knows something about it.
1: 1961 Fords they're driving around, or 1958 Fords, you don't exactly get great gas mileage.
2: Oh, no.
1: Either.
0: Oh, yeah. Some of those are hot rodded, too.
1: Well, yeah.
0: Some cool cars. But yeah, they take a lot of gas.
1: Yeah, $40 a gallon.
0: Yeah.
1: This makes me feel giddy almost now, paying $5.
0: Yeah, I figured that would brighten you up a little bit.
1: Wow.
0: Yeah. Thought that was interesting.
1: Who can afford that?
0: Nobody.
2: Basically, I mean, nobody, yeah.
1: Yeah, so you just really don't have any gas. $40 a gallon.
0: Yeah.
1: Smokes.
0: What, you want some other fun from ABC?
1: Yeah. Sure.
0: I don't think we ever got to it. Joy Behar, she thinks the Republicans are going to steal the midterms.
1: Well, they are going to, yes.
0: Of course.
1: Keep thinking that, Joy.
8: But I have to say, to your point, I'm really worried about the November elections, even though it looks like the Democrats are going to pull it off.
9: Democrats are by 10 points.
8: I know that, but I don't trust them to not cheat. I don't. The Republicans.
9: Oh, the Republicans.
8: Yeah. I don't trust the Republicans.
9: Is there the gerrymandering?
8: Well, thank
9: They're
8: God.
9: They're
8: trying it with gerrymandering,
9: yes.
8: And then they'll fool around with everything else. I don't trust that.
9: But
8: Elon
9: thank
8: Musk.
9: God that is still in the hands of the states, and you'll know where it's happening.
8: Yeah.
9: And
8: well,
9: people
8: I hope
9: can
8: so.
9: Get, yes, because
8: states
9: he can't
8: elect.
9: Take it out of the hands of the states. It's in the hands. Your voting is in the hands of the states. So I believe in the states. I believe the states who are not afraid are going to let elections happen the way they're supposed
10: they administer
9: to.
8: What about the ones that don't, like Florida?
9: Then, and I think the people will gather themselves up as they have been doing and going out and voting for the right direction for
0: they
9: their
0: They got the music. They're telling you to go to break.
9: City for their town. I believe in the people.
0: Running
9: I got faith
0: off the
9: in
0: head.
9: We'll be right back.
0: Yeah.
2: Golly.
0: Had enough? Cry uncle.
1: Is there more?
0: No.
1: Okay.
0: I think that's
1: enough
0: of my ABC for the day.
2: On election cheating, did you hear Susie Wild, the chief of staff?
0: No.
2: For Trump? Mm-mm. Very measured person, not exactly a conspiracy theorist, election denier, but, well, here's what she said.
11: Leaving the White House, he called me and invited me to dinner, which I was not in the inner circle. I was just overwhelmed. I couldn't imagine why. I drove down to Mar-a-Lago, which I think he thought I live, 10 minutes from there, but it's really 4 hours. And we had a lovely dinner, and at the end,

0: of it, he wanted to know why he won Florida, but maybe struggled in some other states that I think we're going to find out he actually did win.
1: That's interesting.
2: Ooh.
3: Wow.
2: I've heard rumblings of that.
1: Well, that's
3: really?
2: Yes.
1: The Fulton County FBI raid was, there's a reason why there are some Democrats and even some Republicans in Georgia that are kind of nervous about this.
2: Oh, yeah. And they'll have the whole machine behind them crafting a narrative. But I think you're going to get the goods that it was stolen.
3: Yeah.
2: I wouldn't be surprised. Well, put it that way. Yeah. Would you be surprised, Scott?
3: Not at all. No, not at all. It just...
2: What was the number that Biden got? 82 million votes?
1: Something yes. Like 81, yeah.
3: 81 million.
2: Come on.
3: Voted for the drooling old man, yeah.
2: Mm-hmm.
3: That's the guy we want, that guy.
2: Yep. The old not to not.
4: No one not done it. The history books will note it.
2: I know. Well, it's that time. We do it a couple of times a day.
3: Party.
2: May not be the biggest story out there, but it caught your attention. David, what's your story here?
1: Well, Democrats are having a real hard time answering the question when it comes to the gender identity stuff.
2: I bet.
1: Because they understand where America is. I think they have to know that.
2: Mm-hmm.
1: But they're in too deep. And so they don't know how to, you know, sort of finagle this whole thing. Maryland Governor Wes Moore, he's one of the Democrats who may run for president. A lot of people seem to think he's very talented. I don't see it. Anytime he speaks, I don't get it. Why people think he would be a viable candidate nationwide. Is it just because he's black? I mean, that's it. I don't know. Well, he was on, what's his name, Patrick Bet David, his podcast.
2: Yeah.
1: Patrick asked an interesting question dealing with gender identity, and I like the way he framed it.
2: Oh, I haven't heard this. Have you heard it, Scott?
3: I have not.
2: All right, roll it.
5: Your son comes in saying he wants to transition. What do you do?
6: Well, first, I mean, if it's my son, so I love him regardless, right?
2: Okay.
6: And he's always going to have my undying love. That's me, right? I want to make sure that I'm involved in understanding where he is, how he's feeling, the way he's feeling, why he thinks it's important. If this is a journey that he wants to go down, I want him to always be comfortable in his own skin. And I want him to always know that he has a partner in me to help him along that journey.
5: Would you advise
2: him? Okay, hold on right there. He just alienated a lot of the black male vote.
1: Yeah, right.
2: In my opinion.
1: Yeah.
2: That's based on polling and anecdotal evidence of just people you know. Wow. It's pretty simple, dude.
1: Yeah.
2: Well, I would tell him that's not true. Yeah. He might be confused, but that's not true.
3: And I will get you help.
2: If you need it, yeah.
3: Yeah, absolutely.
2: Yeah. Okay. Roll on.
6: That journey.
5: Would you advise him to wait till he's 18?
6: If this is how he is feeling and I feel like I'm closely tied to him, I'm not going to advise him on something that he feels is
5: at 14
6: right.
5: years old, Wes?
6: No.
2: You're the dad!
6: But what I'm saying is the most important thing for me is I want him to feel safe in his own skin, safe in his own decision making, but
2: Holy
6: also
2: crap.
6: Know that at 14 years old, I want to be involved inside of that process as well. I'm not going to condemn him nor castigate him. I'm not going to kick him out of the house.
1: Well, like, that wasn't the question. The question was, would you tell him, hey, wait till you're 18?
2: Right.
1: Hold off a little bit.
3: So you got to go the long way to have a non-answer to a question.
2: Oh, yeah, and build up some straw man along
3: answer.
2: The way.
3: Well, of course. Yeah, it's part of the deal.
1: You know, I wouldn't beat him senseless. Well, nobody asked you to do that.
2: Exactly.
1: Just be a dad.
2: That's a lost party, man, in so many ways. Wow. Thanks for bringing that in.
3: Yeah. That's a good one, yeah.
2: Yeah. All right, Scotty, what do you got for What's Your Story?
3: You know who's appeared in the news again is Kyle Rittenhouse. I don't know if you happen to see that or not.
2: No.
3: He was bitten by a poisonous spider and ended up hospitalized.
2: Really?
3: Yeah, so he's in hospital. So how are they covering it on the news?
1: Oh, dude.
3: Well, NBC, God, these guys, Now, if you, everybody remembers the Rittenhouse story, right? He was the guy with the gun in his Wisconsin, and and he was jumped by a bunch of these nuts, and and he was in self defense, shot a guy and killed him.
2: Yeah.
3: Yeah.
2: Shot like three guys.
3: Yeah,
2: one of them died.
3: One of them died.
2: Yeah.
3: And then he was arrested, went to trial. He was found not guilty.
2: Yep.
3: Defending himself.
2: Yeah.
3: And, of course, the left lost their minds. So NBC frames it this way. Again, we haven't heard from this guy for a long time.
2: Mm-hmm.
3: Now, all of a sudden, he gets this spider bite and goes into the hospital, right?
2: Yeah.
3: Kyle Rittenhouse, NBC News says, who gained fame for opening fire at a 2020 civil rights rally in Wisconsin.
2: What?
3: Was hospitalized after he was bitten by a venomous spider, the noted firearms enthusiast says. Unbelievable. These people are unbelievable.
1: He just opened fire at a
3: civil rights rally.
1: Uh-huh.
3: And, of course, he's a firearms enthusiast.
2: Civil rights rally. They were burning Kenosha down.
3: Yeah. But this is...
2: And people were getting hired to protect businesses because you had these lunatics looting and burning.
3: Again, you can't hate these people enough. You can't.
2: And so
3: that,
2: he's there.
3: That is remarkable.
2: That's
3: allowed.
2: Lying mother.
3: I know.
2: Man. Yeah, that is terrible.
3: Gosh dang.
2: That was NBC, so.
3: Yeah, NBC.
2: Well, we got a twofer for NBC.
3: Okay.
2: And I mentioned this a little while ago. It was from the Today Show. This woman they had featured talking about how dads are going to get it wrong on Mother's Day.
3: Yeah.
2: They're going to screw something up. And she had said, what was it? Dads are going to get something wrong. It's just the way it is. Because decisions need to be made and they're going to do something, meaning the dads, that isn't the way that the mom would do it. And that causes her added stress. Okay. So I clicked one more into the story and it goes to this person's Instagram. All right. So I'm going to play you part of what she's talking about on Mother's Day.
3: Okay.
2: Now there's an F word in there.
3: Oh,
2: okay.
3: Yes, David, please.
2: I'm going to pause it before we get there. And then I'll
3: go
2: past it.
3: Can I enjoy this now?
2: But,
3: okay.
2: But I want you to hear it.
3: All right.
2: And you just give me your thoughts on this, because she's saying that the thing about Mother's Day usually involves some time with your kids.
3: Yeah.
2: Okay? That's how it starts.
7: Mother's Day is that it usually involves some time with your kids, which is great, right? Because you want to be able to be with the people that made you a mother on Mother's Day, and maybe you get some time away too, which is also amazing. But at the end of the day, if you wake up in the same house as your kids and you go to sleep in the same house as your kids on Mother's Day, there are some of the decisions that have to be made in a day surrounding kids is going to end up falling on you. And it's a...
2: Okay.
3: Gosh.
2: Got it. Then she says, and it's a bleeping Sunday.
7: You're already thinking about what you got to get done on Monday and sort of like picking up from the aftermath of the things that you didn't do on Sunday, trying to take a break. So it can feel a little bit like being a kid on Christmas when you just like really wanted this one thing and you didn't get it, but you got other great, some good, other good stuff. And like, you don't want to sound ungrateful or like a
3: you just
7: brat.
3: Did.
7: So you're like, thank you so much. This was so nice. I love it. But also you like might want to go cry by myself for a little bit right now. And that's just sort of the reality of what Mother's Day can feel like sometimes.
2: We live in a world of freaking narcissists.
1: Yeah. Well, like dad doesn't have any other stuff going on either. Like, I saw a survey result or a study a few days ago about the amount of time that dads are spending with their kids on average every day. And fatherhood, I understand moms have a lot to deal with too, but fatherhood is unrecognizable if you go back or you compare today versus like 1960.
2: Oh, is how involved a dad is? 100%.
1: It's like, dude, just get over yourself. What is that?
2: I know, man. I am so thankful that my wife or my mom is nowhere near like this person. That would be insufferable.
3: Oh, gosh, it would be.
2: I mean, and for the dude that hangs in there with that, especially even for the sake of his kids, man, I salute you, bro.
3: Yeah, the sweet relief of death is tapping on his shoulder right now.
2: Oh, golly. All right. We've got to get to a news update and set you up with the Friday Five in just a few right here.

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0: Thursday, Dan Camp and Robin Show. You've heard us talk about ghost bed. Man, is it comfortable. At least not too firm. You don't sink in. 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
1: Worse.
0: You're like, golly, do I want to do this?
1: Slept with in the Nimrod?
0: Oh, yeah.
1: Awful.
0: That's why Ghostbed came up with the idea. 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
0: All right. By the way, a quick news update. Public school enrollment has dropped again. More and more
1: surprised
0: schools.
1: By that?
0: No.
1: Nope, me either.
0: No, it's not good. We'll have to get to that later on, but we got to set you up with the Big Friday Five.
1: Mm-hmm.
0: Of course, Sunday's Mother's Day.
1: Of course it is.
0: Yes. Celebrating Mom.
1: Yep.
0: Songs with Mom in the title. Right. Mother in the title.
1: Very creative on our part.
0: How about Mama?
1: Mom? Oh, that'll work too.
0: What was it? We ranked it one time, but one of us was out.
2: Yeah, it was a couple years ago, two or three years ago. You were out, so it was just Scott and me.
0: Oh, was it jacked up?
2: It was. The list looks more recognizable now, like with all three of us voting for it.
0: Got it. Why'd you just roll your eyes, Scott?
1: Well, I know one that made it. It's just...
0: What?
1: I know it was your vote, so there you go.
0: 1-888-485-MVCR. Again, 1-888-485-MVCR. It's the Mother's Day Friday 5. Coming right up.

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9: From the KRMG 24-hour Fox News Center, I'm Kyle High with team coverage of our top stories. Governor Kevin Stitt has responded to accusations of rank personal favoritism regarding an inmate that was released way earlier than expected.
10: Governor Stitt says he did nothing wrong in the case of Sarah Polston, who was convicted of drunk driving but only served 73 days of an 8-year sentence after nearly killing a young woman. A multi-county grand jury filed an investigation report that claims favoritism on Stitt's part, but said there was no criminal wrongdoing from any parties. Stitt claims he made phone calls to the jail questioning Polston's release on a GPS monitor instead of her serving more time. In 2023, Polston was driving 66 miles in a 25-mile-per-hour zone with a blood alcohol level of almost double the limit. The victim, Michaela Borrego, who was 20 years old at the time, suffered a brain injury and had to learn how to eat, speak, and walk again. Jill Monroe, 102.3 KRMG, Tulsa's news and talk.
9: And Rogers State University will begin offering a bachelor's degree in secondary education starting in the fall 2026 semester. The new degree program was approved during the April 2026 meeting of the Oklahoma State Regents for Higher Education. Enrollment is now open for students interested in pursuing certification to teach middle and high school students in Oklahoma. The degree program requires 120 credit hours depending on the area of study selected. University officials said the final 2 years of the program will follow a cohort model and requires admission into the teacher preparation program. The university said the structure is intended to create a collaborative learning environment for students. In addition to the new program, Rogers State University also offers a bachelor's degree in elementary education. Tulsa's most accurate and dependable forecast is coming up next.
11: A few scattered thunderstorms this evening. Tomorrow looks quiet. 84 the high, but more storms develop late tomorrow night. Showers Sunday morning. 71 Sunday's high. Monday sunny. 75. 80s Tuesday and Wednesday. Slight chance of more storms late Tuesday night. I'm Chief Meteorologist James Edelon for Fox 23 and 102.3 KRMG Tulsa's News and Talk.
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22: Yes, the Friday 5. Celebrating Mom. Mother's Day on Sunday, the greatest songs of all time, with Mom, or Mama, or Mother, in the title. There's some great ones.
27: Yes.
22: And you think I homered something, Scott?
27: There might be one in there. I was kind of shocked to see it. I'm not going to say what number it was, but
22: okay,
27: it was in there. And I was a little surprised, but hey, whatever.
22: Okay. We always have, little disagreements on what should be where. We rank it by how big of a song it was as a hit or how iconic it is. And then how does it stand the test of time, and how much do you personally like it? We got it all together. It's a really good list. The number 1-888-485-MVCR. Who is up first, Dave?
28: Well, let's talk to John calling from Mississippi. Hey, John.
29: Hey, guys. First of all, can't believe the Texas guys don't have Jerry Jeff Walker on the list, but I digress.
22: Mm. anyway. Texas, John.
29: Real quick, guys. Apparently, Hank Johnson and F.R.L. Jeffers are big Sly Stone fans. In the song Stand, there's a line, There's a midget standing tall. There's a giant about to fall.
22: Hank would love it, John.
27: Yes, he would.
29: Yeah, there's his highlight lead in music now. Anyway, I've got Ozzy and Mama, I'm Coming Home.
0: Yes, number sir. Two.
22: Top 40, Scott?
27: Yes.
22: Wow. Is that the only Ozzy ever played at Top 40?
27: Yes.
22: I thought so. That was a big one at rock radio, too. I would say that's a tested timer.
27: Yeah. Oh, I would, too. Yeah.
22: Yeah. Nice little solo from Zach Wilde in there. It's a good song.
27: Acoustic Wilde.
22: Yeah. The solo's not acoustic, though. Yeah. That's a tone there, baby. Okay, so I had that at one, but I got no problem with number one. Number one's a great song. There's a lot of good ones. Anyway, who's next, David?
28: Let's talk to Chris calling from Indiana. Hey, Chris.
1: Yeah, hey.
22: What's going on, Chris?
1: Well, working on a nice sunny day. Live in Indiana. We just had a big change in the elections with our state senators from not redistricting.
22: Oh, yeah, but that was a big one.
1: I said, Queen, Tie Your Mother Down.
27: Yeah, that's a great song.
22: Making Indiana proud, bro.

0: favorite Queen songs.
1: Good, really great song.
2: Yeah. We did that in our cover band. That was fun.
1: I remember you guys playing that.
2: Huh? Oh, yeah. Good times. You ever hear the Lynch Mob version of that one?
1: I'm not making that up either.
2: I'm not either. But it, no, not as good as the Queen. Queen is the one, for sure. All right, David, who's next?
0: Let's talk to Charles in Washington. Hey, Charles.
3: Yeah.
0: What you thinking?
3: Hey, I was thinking Aerosmith, Mama Kin.
2: Yeah, Charles, that's a big one. Roll it.
0: I love that song. Keep me talking, Mama Kin.
2: We were talking about this earlier. That whole first album, Steven Tyler sang in his lower register.
1: Yeah.
2: It's kind of weird.
1: It is. When,
2: it's still
1: when you
2: good.
1: Mention it, it really becomes obvious to me, too. Yeah.
2: I'm down there, yeah. Yeah, that's one like Aerosmith fans love. The old deep album cut.
1: With the saxophone, too.
2: Oh, yeah. That is right.
1: Very rare for Aerosmith. But
2: all right, who's next, David?
0: Let's talk to, and I feel like you've called in before, and I always boot your name. Matty in San Antonio?
4: Matthew.
1: There's a big difference between Matty and Matthew.
2: Did you say Mahi or something?
1: Mahi.
2: It's, Mahi.
0: It's written as M-A-T-I-H on my screen, and I'm like, I don't understand this, but okay.
1: Johnny Mahi.
2: Matthew, it's been a while since David smoked weed, but the effects from
1: there.
2: College may still be there.
0: It's all these damn vape shops.
4: Who's a scrotum face that can't write my name down right?
1: Hell, scrotum face. Yeah.
2: Oh, man. All right, Matthew. What you thinking?
4: I've got your mama can't dance and your daddy don't rock and roll.
2: Yes, sir.
5: Number three. Your mama don't dance and your daddy don't
0: rock and roll. You heard. You were out when we had that the scrotum face reference, Jamie. That was James Carville.
1: Yeah.
2: Claimed, I heard that he was saying like about Trump, right?
0: Yeah, he claimed that a woman walked up to him and said that Trump's face looks like the backside of her husband's scrotum. I'm like, I just wanted to know if married women out there knew what the backside of their husband's scrotums looked like. Is that a thing? Can you pick it out of a lineup?
1: That's an interesting thing, yeah.
2: Yeah.
1: Mm. Somewhat of a phenomenon.
2: Yeah, that's a new one.
1: Mm-hmm.
2: Now on with the countdown.
0: Let's get to Brian. It's either Brian or, I don't know, Bartholomew in Gresham. Hey, Brian.
6: Aloha, Friday, gentlemen. We could just go with Brianne today.
0: All right.
2: Aloha, Barty.
6: Scott Robbins sounded like a regular Roman Moroni off of Johnny Dangerously after the Hanta virus prank. My goodness, these friggin' ice holes. Jeez. Yeah. Three Dog Night, Mama told me not to come.
1: Oh, yeah.
2: Aloha, bro. That's a walk-off.
5: Number one.

0: Obama told me not to come.
1: That's right.
2: Wow, Gacy shows up early.
3: Yeah, he
2: all
3: loves
2: right.
3: that song. I think we all like that song.
2: Yeah, we do.
3: Yeah. That was a big hit. We were looking that up yesterday.
1: It was the number one song for 2 weeks in a row. And
3: how about that?
2: Written by Randy Newman.
1: Yeah.
3: Wow. It was one of the first albums I ever had. I just mentioned that not long ago.
2: Oh, I like those guys because there was enough of an edge to them.
3: Mm-hmm.
2: You know, there's always a guitar you could hear in there. And
1: I didn't realize that was originally shopped out to the Animals.
3: I did not know that.
2: Yeah. I didn't know that either.
1: And they recorded it, but then it came I just blanked on the singer's name.
3: Eric Burden?
1: When he had his first solo album, apparently it was published.
3: Wow.
2: Didn't know that either. Yeah. Wow, David bringing it today.
3: No kidding. The story behind the song with David Van Camp.
2: Always welcome here. Yep.
3: And now on with the Friday Five Countdown.
1: All right, let's talk to Damon. Hey, Damon.
4: Hello.
3: Hey, Damon.
4: Hello. Yeah. Mamas, don't let your cowboys grow up to be babies. I mean, mamas, don't let your babies grow up to be cowboys. Waylon
3: Yes,
4: Jennings.
3: Damon. There you
1: Number
3: go,
1: four.
3: Man.
1: Four.

0: That is a test of timer.
1: It's a great song.
2: Oh, yeah.
1: You know, we were on that road trip to West Virginia. Long road trip. I got, you know, there's a playlist with, I think it's like 2,600 songs. Lukenbach, Texas comes on. Waylon and Willie. And hold on a second. Anyway, oh, gosh. And I just mentioned the first line of that song. It's poetic. The only thing in life that makes it worth living are guitars that tune good and firm and feeling women. That's poetry, isn't it? That sounds poetry. Like hair metal.
3: Like Walt Whitman there, one of his books, yeah.
0: All right, David, who's next?
2: Let's talk to Paul in Washington. Hey, Paul.
4: Hey, how's it going? Happy Friday.
0: And to you, Paul. Thanks for checking in, man.
4: Yeah. How you guys doing, all right?
0: Doing
3: good.
0: Great.
3: Yeah.
4: Good. I was going to say Mother and Child Reunion by Paul Simon.
3: Yeah.
0: Oh.

0: Did you ever see Paul Simon live?
1: I never have. I'm not a huge fan, but I'm a fan.
0: You're definitely a fan.
1: I mean, a lot of his stuff I really, really like.
0: If he did a show with Garfunkel, would you go?
1: Sure. Yeah. If it was across the street or something, yeah. I mean, I'm not going to drive four hours.
0: Say if you had to drive an hour.
1: Yeah, I'd think about it. Yeah, I think okay. I probably would.
0: Just out of curiosity.
1: I'll have to get me off the couch.
0: I thought you went to some musical not too long ago.
1: I did.
0: What was the musical for? Beetlejuice?
1: Beetlejuice. Just threw
0: if you'll get off the couch for that, I'm thinking you'll go to a concert.
1: Yeah, well.
0: All right. Friday 5 wraps up in a few.

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0: The Monthly Van Camp and Robbins Show. Jamie Markley, David Van Camp, Scott Robbins. We do have the Scott Robbins trifecta coming up, a news update. But first, we got to wrap up the Friday Five. Songs with Mom or Mama or Mother in the title. That was an honorable mention there. We already had Loggins and Messina at number three, Tomorrow Don't Dance. That was a hit for Poison that you played at top 40, Scott. You loved it.
1: No, I didn't.
0: Three Dog Night. Mama Told Me Not to Come at number one. Ozzy, Mama I'm Coming Home at two. Waylon and Willie, Mama Don't Let Your Babies Grow Up to Be Cowboys at four. We're still looking for number five. The number's 1-888-485-MVCR. And back to it, David.
2: Well, we got Jessica in Virginia breathing a sigh of relief probably today.
3: Yes, I am. How are y'all doing today?
0: Doing good. Great, Jessica. How are you?
3: I'm doing great. I have got a song for you by the Rolling Stones called Mother's Little Helper.
0: Yep. Yes, I had it in my top

0: I the only one to have that at the top five?
1: Yes.
2: Yeah.
0: Yeah.
2: Stop, it reminds me of a Holly stop, plug it in, think you've been done. It's got a kind of cadence to it.
0: I played that at classic rock radio.
2: You played this one?
0: Yeah.
2: Wow, can't believe you played that.
0: You know who does a cover of this?
3: Mr. Big.
0: Tesla.
3: Of course.
2: They did, really?
0: I'm pretty sure it's on Five Man Acoustical Jam. Heck yeah. Good one, too. Now on with the gut now.
3: Yes. Let's talk to our old pal, Scoot. Hey, Scoot.
0: Hey, Scoot.
4: How's it going today, guys?
0: Good. How's it great, going Scoot? With you?
4: Oh, fantastic. It's a beautiful day in the Pacific Northwest.
0: Gotta love it.
4: Hey, I'm going to go country on you today and throw out Merle Haggard's Mama Tried.
0: Yes.
5: Tried.

0: Yes.
1: The reason it was big.
2: Your old daddy, yeah. Rest his soul.
1: Yeah.
2: My mom, a heavy load.
1: You gotta love some of that old hag. Classic stuff. All right, David, who's next?
0: Let's talk to Greg in Portland. Hey, Greg.
3: Kevin!
1: What's up?
3: How you guys doing? Hey, are you guys in Florida? I'm moving to Florida.
0: Yeah, parts of Florida, yeah.
1: Yeah.
3: I'm going down to Beverly Hills.
1: Beautiful. Are you excited?
3: Very excited. Me and Monica are going to enjoy our retirement down there. Scott, I want my foreskin back.
0: Okay. All right.
1: I love stuff out of context. Yeah. People are listening going, what is going on? That's great.
4: Yeah. Scott Robbins, the foreskin thief.
0: Yes. Well, I wanted my own, but I said I wanted to kind of keep in a jar somewhere or something.
3: This song always goes out to Monica, my wife, my lovely wife, who's a mother herself, and it's Mother by Pink Floyd.
1: Oh, yeah, man. It's a sad song. Good song, though.
0: They weren't exactly fun songs a lot of times.
1: Yeah. As a Floyd guy, David, you like this?
4: I do like this song.
1: Yeah, it's a good song.
4: Yeah.
1: Talk about tone. Yeah. It's just not your cup of tea, Scott. We all have these things.
0: That's all right. I mean, I don't hate it. I just like, yeah.
1: Okay. All right, who's next? We're still looking for number five, by the way.
4: Well, we are still looking.
0: My eyelids get heavy with that stuff after a while.
1: What'd you say?
0: That my eyelids get heavy after a while. I'm just starting
1: with
0: dripping.
1: The Floyd?
0: Like,
1: yeah. Yeah.
4: All right, let's get to, don't see a name here, but if you hear the ksh, that means I'm picking it up. All right, line three.
0: Is the caller there?
5: Yes.
0: All right.
1: Who's this?
5: My name's Tony. I'm calling from Michigan.
0: Hi, Tony.
1: Tony, thanks for checking in. How's Michigan today?
5: Not as warm as it should be.
0: Yeah, no kid.
1: Yeah.
5: Yeah. Crap right. Weather in Michigan lately. Anyway, so I have a song for today.
1: Yes.
5: How about Danzig's Mother?
1: Thank you,
0: Tony. The one.
1: You show up and all of a sudden...
6: Number five.
7: Mother! Can you keep them in the dark for a while? Can you have a proper wedding world?
1: Let me guess, Scott. You thought I was responsible for this.
0: I did.
1: I am not responsible for this.
0: David?
4: That was me.
0: Wow.
4: I love Danzig, and I love this song.
7: Mama!
1: I'm not a fan of Danzig.
4: I'm not either.
1: I just remember him playing a show with Marilyn Manson in the commercial for the concert.
4: The darkest night of your life, Danzig live.
0: No kidding.
1: You're no kidding.
0: Wow.
1: This is the Markley Van Camp and Robin show.
0: Is your soul for sale? Join us.
4: What is he, like 5'5 or something like that?
1: 5'4, I think.
0: He's a tiny little guy.
1: Yeah. I'd love to see a basketball game against him and Prince back in the day, battling underneath for rebounds.
0: Oh, Prince would have whooped him.
1: Yeah, I think so.
0: Prince had a game, yeah.
1: Yeah, I think that's true. There were some honorable mentions we didn't have a chance to get to yet. For Mom Song. That's a good one.
0: Yeah.
1: Fountains of Wayne. Oh, yeah. And then for Robin, he had Genesis.
0: Yeah, it's a strange song.
1: There's a couple other honorable mentions we need to get to as well. Coming up in a few. News update and the Robin's Trifecta all coming up.

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1: From the KRMG 24-hour Fox News Center, I'm Kyle High with team coverage of our top stories. The Tulsa Fire Department is now investigating what started the massive fire at the OYO Studio Star Hotel yesterday.
2: 911 started getting reports of thick yellow and black smoke pouring from the roof of the abandoned hotel around 5 p.m. The city had previously declared the building unsafe with no working alarms, no suppression systems, and barricaded entry points. Tulsa Fire says there was a roof collapse near the entrance, but thankfully no injuries were reported. Andy Little with TFD says firefighters were up against several obstacles.
3: The incident commander had to remove those crews because of sagging in the roof, potential collapse. It's certainly a difficult fire. And then you add on top that there are boarded up windows and there are things put in place to keep people out, which also creates obstacles for our firefighters.
2: Little says today the city is out at the site securing the building and putting up a fence to keep people out. Crystal Kelly, 102.3 KRMG, Tulsa's News and Talk.
1: Tulsa International Airport officially opened its brand new international customs facility. This huge step will finally allow nonstop international commercial flights from Tulsa for the first time ever. After the ribbon cutting on Thursday, they gave tours of their new 45,000 square foot facility. CEO of TUL, Alexis Higgins, says the operation expands customs operations beyond private and cargo flights to include commercial passengers.
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5: A few scattered thunderstorms this evening. Tomorrow looks quiet. 84 the high, but more storms develop late tomorrow night. Showers Sunday morning, 71 Sunday's high. Monday sunny, 75. 80s Tuesday and Wednesday. Slight chance of more storms late Tuesday night. I'm Chief Meteorologist James Edelon for Fox 23 and 102.3 KRMG Tulsa's News and Talk.
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0: The Markley, Van Camp, and Robbins Show. Jamie Markley, David Van Camp, Scott Robbins. Got the Robbins trifecta coming up in just a few. News update, David Van Camp.
1: Oh, man. So California is going to be facing a gas crisis, it appears. I mean, they're already like $2 above the national average there.
0: Yeah.
1: Because of taxes. And also, I mean, they've closed a lot of refineries because of environmental laws and regulations.
2: Yep.
1: So they're just not producing what they could. They import about 60% of their oil. Okay. And I love how one article from MS Now.

0: on that,
1: buddy.
0: I don't know what's going to happen. And there are some experts talking about this. This is the Chevron El Segundo refinery director, Brian Stock, says he's never seen anything like the current supply situation in nearly 30 years on the job. It's like, look, I mean, 20% of the oil that comes in is from the Middle East. And so California is going to be seeing a pretty bad thing. And the questions after the 6 weeks of reliable supply is, you know, you're talking several more weeks to get oil to the state.
1: Oh, dude.
0: I mean, this is where bad policy does come into play in a huge way. Now, hopefully, another complication is the Jones Act, where basically we can't export oil from Texas and put it in California. It's crazy. So hopefully the Trumpster can handle that, but can, you know, get rid of that once and for all. But, yeah, they're in a world of hurt. And as I mentioned yesterday, you know, you look at the stats of the whole green weenie stuff that California is all about.
1: Yeah.
0: They're getting blown out of the water by Texas in terms of solar and wind production and storage. And the only difference is that Texas says, hey, yeah, you want to build it? Build it. You want to spend the money? Spend the money. Do it.
1: Yeah.
0: That's cool. We're just not going to mandate it.
1: Can you name one place where left-wing policies work?
2: No, you can't. And that's the thing. They keep voting over and over again for these people. Same people. And they're harming you. And sometimes the chickens don't come home to roost right away. It takes a while. But it gets there.
1: It's there. It's not sustainable.
2: No, it's not.
1: That's what you keep finding out.
2: You can't keep spending other people's money and expect them to hang around.
0: It is just really sad, too, because California, just as a whole, is one of the most beautiful places in America, if not the most beautiful place in America.
2: No question.
0: And just especially Southern California, you got great weather pretty much all the time.
1: Yeah.
0: And the left has just ruined it.
1: I know. Now, I've talked about it before. You know, my wife and I, our honeymoon in 95, driving down the coast from San Francisco down to Los Angeles, Route 1. It's awesome.
2: Mm-hmm.
1: There's so many cool things to see. And, I mean, there's a lot of great people. And, unfortunately, it's run by a bunch of imbeciles.
2: Yes.
1: And it rules. There's, you know, a lot of places like that. And it is. You see more and more people moving, not just Texas, Florida, Tennessee. Now you're seeing South Carolina.
0: South Carolina is leading the league. Yeah.
1: Yeah. And we just heard from some friends on the Friday Five moving to Florida. And it's not like Florida doesn't have some issues, but they're just different.
0: Yeah.
1: Did you hear the story, out, by the way, up from Florida? And this was WINK News.
2: On your side.
1: This woman thought she had intruders in the house. It wasn't intruders. It was something different. That's one of the things about Florida. You got to watch out for
3: it. Now, this wasn't just a close call. This was a nightmare for a mother who had her baby just sleeping feet away from that door. She said the noises that she heard would send anybody running, thinking it was an intruder.
1: Yeah. You see it.
2: That's it.
1: Oh my gosh!
3: It started with the noise getting louder by the second.
4: I thought somebody was breaking in because I never thought that the gators were going to enter my porch.
3: When she looked outside, two large alligators were locked in a violent fight.
1: Oh yeah!
4: Definitely looked like they were fighting over territory or something. It wasn't like a mating ritual that I had seen because there was blood and it had its hindquarters like in its jaws through the door. The
1: gators Yeah.
2: Oh, my gosh.
1: Well, it was the Crips and the Bloods. It was crazy. I'll tell you that. And one, they're lucky the cops got there before he busted out that nine.
3: Jammed into the screen enclosure, tearing through it.
5: My kids play here.
3: Leaving behind twisted metal and shredded mesh.
4: It was scary, and I just warned everybody else in the neighborhood, like, watch your kids, watch the dogs, because it was fast, and they were powerful.
3: Wildlife experts say this kind of behavior, while alarming, isn't completely unheard of, especially during mating season, which is right now.
6: There's gators that are showing up in places they wouldn't normally for a couple of reasons. One, big males are chasing out younger males in competition. Younger males are looking for new habitats. Mm-hmm. Males are looking for new habitats and territories. And sometimes the females are caught in the crosshair. They get scared off and go to new areas.
3: Experts.
1: The toxic masculinity that started with white guys and got passed down to the gators.
2: Well, it's two gators fighting over a female gator. I mean,
1: Yeah.

0: as old as time.
1: Yes. And the weak ones, they get rooted out.
0: They do. They go hightail it and wait for some damsel in distress, I guess.
1: There you go.
0: Poor Gators.
2: Now they identify as crocodiles.
1: Yeah.
0: Just want to say, what happens? Guys, just, you know, up your game a little bit. You don't have to do this.
1: Oh, a couple of holdovers from Friday Five. Songs with Mom, Mama, Mother, the honorable mentions, right before your trifecta. I'm gonna have to LL Cool J.
0: LL Cool.
1: Did you play Mama Knock You Out?
0: Yeah, I did.
1: You didn't play a ton of rap.
0: Not a ton, but this thing.
1: That was a big one, huh?
0: Kind of leapt ahead of everyone else at the time.
1: Yeah.
0: Yeah. And Biden loved LL Cool J, too, which...
1: I forgot about that.
0: Yeah, remember that? Because he had a big, he was a big fan.
3: LL Cool J.
1: That's right. Yeah. Forgot all about that. It's incredible.
0: That's still cracking me up.
1: Every time.
0: Yeah.
1: Yes.
0: Slade.
1: Yeah. Did you play Slade?
0: No.
1: Did you play The Quiet Riot?
0: Yes.
1: I bet you hated that. Because you were a fan of Slade back
0: in
1: the day.
0: Yeah.
1: Hilarious. Yeah, there were a bunch of them. Oh, yeah, one other thing. I had mentioned that happened to be, and I don't think you believed me, that someone had covered Mother's Little Helper from the Rolling Stones, and it was, in fact, Tesla. That's live in concert. Just so you know. See, it's fun. It's well done, isn't it?
0: I said they're a great bar band. They're one of the best bar bands in the world.
1: They have great originals, Scott. Even Casey would agree, right, Casey?
4: Yeah.
1: Thank you.
0: He probably
1: Casey's
0: played
1: ready.
0: A couple of those.
1: Oh, you better believe he did. He's ready to.
5: Okay. Are you ready?
6: One, two.
5: It's the three most important news stories of the day.
7: I hit the trifecta.
5: Well, at least according to Scott Robbins. It's the trifecta on the Markley, Van Camp, and Robbins Show.
1: Every day about this time, Scott Robbins' top three stories helped by his hero.
8: I'm Casey Kasem.
0: All right, Casey, weekend is upon us, man. Big plans? You got big plans?
8: Yes.
0: Anything that would involve me?
8: Nope.
0: Okay, that's what I thought.
1: He's busy.
0: Typical. Every weekend.
1: I
0: wasn't going to ask this week. I wasn't going to invite him anywhere. I thought maybe he'd invite me, but never does.
1: We're having a Tesla listening party. Some of the songs he played on Top 40 Signs and Love Song and stuff like
0: all
1: that.
0: Cover songs. He played all the cover, all the originals, too.
1: Mm-hmm.
0: Is it going to be like one of those kind of weekends where he plays the original, then plays the cover?
8: Nope.
0: Okay.
8: I'm ready.
0: It'd be entertaining.
1: He's got to get going.
8: Three.
2: Right. Number three, a Georgia mayor either really loves his wife or is really afraid of his wife.
0: I think a little bit of both. Mayor of a small Georgia town has axed the entire police force, which was like two or three guys. Why? Because they upset his wife. Hey, you're gone. She was accused of creating a hostile work environment. She worked for the city, too. And a lot of people frowned upon that. The town is called Colhuda. The mayor there, Ron Chinook, shut down the police department and fired. I guess they had 10 people that were employed there. I don't know how many of them were actual police officers, but alleged they made inappropriate comments about his wife on Facebook. He'll have none of it.
1: Oh.
0: The PD has been dissolved and all personnel have been terminated. Don't make fun of my wife. I won't stand for it. And they said, well, hey, your wife's awful. That's why people were making fun of her. She's a terrible person. We had to work for her, and she's awful. And that's why we went on Facebook and said, this person is awful.
8: She threw a fit.
0: Yeah, it erupted last month. Several of the officers lodged formal complaints about her. She is, by the way, the former clerk. She has since resigned. But she's still the mayor's wife, and the mayor is still there, and they're making fun of her, and he'll have none of it. And man standing up for his woman right there. You got to like that, huh?
8: Now, on with the countdown.
1: Scott Robbins trifecta, top three of the day, up to number
8: two.
2: Number two, a Florida woman took a man home.
0: I hate these kind of stories because these guys are so stupid. They just fall for this stuff. A blonde, very attractive Florida woman was arrested after allegedly messaging a man on social media, really, and inviting him to her Miami apartment. Hey, I really think you're cute. I think we'd make a great couple. Why don't you come to my apartment? Okay. So he did. Nicole Kane, 30, that's her name, faces charges of false imprisonment and strong-arm robbery after inviting this guy over to her luxury condo. She said, we'll be here by 8. Okay. She asked the guy over Instagram if he'd like to come over and have a couple of drinks with her just to meet up, and quickly took a bad turn, really. The victim was on her balcony, and she was with him. They were out there having a cocktail or two. Two other women come from outside the bedroom and joined them, and they started to confront him. And they demanded money. Give me your money! He's like, I don't have any cash. They said, okay, we'll just take your, okay, we're going to pay one way or another. So they took a $300 gold cross pendant and a couple of other things off of him, a couple of rings. And he finally fled the apartment, screamed for help. And the police came and they did arrest these three women that were doing it.
8: Bad girls.
0: Guys, here's the thing, all right? Look in the mirror and then look at the picture, okay? And say, how does this attract that? Simple. They're going to rob you. They're going to steal things from you, you dope. Don't be led around, okay?
1: Well, wouldn't you have to know if you saw the guy? Did you see this guy's picture, or are you just imagining?
0: I'm assuming.
1: Yeah.
0: I can assume all day, but this always happens. These guys are like, yeah, all right. And they think that some random woman out of nowhere just happens to glance at them and go, boy, that's the guy I've been waiting for.
1: Really? Because when he was younger, he read some story. I never thought this would happen
0: to
1: me.
0: It's all part of Penthouse. It's really, it's undermined an entire class of men for years.
2: Maybe she really likes my Knight Rider posting.
0: Exactly, Dave, exactly.
1: Oh,
0: and usually it's
1: man.
0: A picture of them with a Knight Rider poster behind them.
1: Oh, yes.
0: And then she'll say, I love Knight Rider too.
1: Yeah.
0: Okay.
1: Kid is so sexy.
8: And the countdown continues.
2: I think The Rock is overrated too.
1: Scott Robbins trifecta.
0: Oh,
1: top three
0: man.
1: Today.
8: And finally, one.
2: Number one. Democrat Representative Ted Lieu is issuing orders because apparently he thinks he's got that kind of power.
0: Well, Ted Lieu says that he is a red line because he was asked, who are you going to support for the Democratic nomination in 2028? Here's what he said. The person that I get behind must pledge to remove Trump's name from every single federal building. That's my red line in determining who I will support. That person must commit to it. Remove the stain of Trump's name from every single federal building and kick it off with a grand public ceremony doing so. You think I'm kidding? He said, I am not kidding. That's your top priority, huh, Ted? TDS is so strong, the first thing you want to do, a president to do, is to remove names off things. That is aspirational right there. That's going to help the country a lot. You dope.
8: And there you have it.
1: Scott Robin trifecta, top three of the day.
0: Yes.
1: You're not a big fan, are you?
0: No, he's a jackass.
1: Don't you think, Case? Just
8: yeah.
1: Okay.
0: You should think that.
1: All right. Scott Robbins, trifecta. Well done, as always, Scotty. Got to get to a news update and a great Nimrods of the News coming right up.
8: It's really been an honor for me.
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3: Oh, one liberal woman was taking the Virginia Supreme Court ruling very, very well. She was protesting. It was a rally of one because the Virginia Supreme Court said you can't. What you did with redistricting is illegal. No, you're not getting a 10-to-1 map in favor of Democrats. Here she is, though.
2: Oh.
3: Just walking by herself, screaming shame.
1: Who's the lucky guy?
4: Somebody's there. You know that.
1: No, I don't.
4: No, somebody is.
1: I don't know,
4: somebody's just happy to be there.
1: Oh, boy. We got to get the Nimrod. There we go.
5: When the going gets tough.
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6: I love the poorly educated.
1: All right. Nimrods in the News. We're going to go a state over, West Virginia, Ward County. Cops got a call. Like, what happened again? This lady shot at me. She shot at you. Apparently, what had happened is this dude's rolling by this woman's house, and one of her chickens gets out on the road. He hits the chicken.
4: Oh, gosh.
1: She freaks out. She gets the truck. She follows him. He gets out and starts, takes her gun out, starts firing it at the guy.
3: Dang.
1: Yeah, that's Nimrod's hit news.
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5: From the KRMG 24-hour Fox News Center, I'm Kyle High with team coverage of our top stories. A Coweta man is in hot water with the Wagner County Sheriff's Office, accused of shooting at a county drone.
6: The Sheriff's Office says they were using the drone to search for a missing juvenile who they believe to be in danger. And they say 65-year-old Drusel Hall fired a shotgun at the drone. They say Hall admitted to it, and they told him he thought he had the right to do so. But they say they advised him it was illegal. They say he was later arrested without incident on a misdemeanor charge of reckless conduct with a firearm. Steve Knoll, 102.3 KRMG, Tulsa's news and talk.
5: The Skiatook Police Department is looking for two males that were involved in the theft of tools and farm equipment.
7: Skiatook police are seeking information about two male suspects who are wanted in connection with the theft of tools, a tractor, and a trailer. The theft is believed to have happened last week, where they took a 2005 John Deere tractor, a car hauler, a trailer, and a DeWalt toolbox. The two male subjects were seen driving a white truck near the intersection of Highway 75 and State Highway 20. A blue truck linked to the subjects was recovered by police, and they're encouraging anyone with information to contact the police department at 918-396-2424. Kirk McCracken, 102.3 KRMG, Tulsa's News and Talk.
5: And big changes are coming to Tulsa's Utica Square.
8: New ownership just announced a planned redevelopment to modernize the shopping center while preserving its historic character. We told you Northwood Retail recently purchased the property. The plans focus on the vacant east side of the property, which once housed Ms. Jackson's and Petty's Fine Foods. Plans include about 25,000 square feet of new retail space, along with a new park, green space, updated landscaping, improved pedestrian walkways, and more parking.
5: That's Fox 23 and KRMG's Michelle Lynn. Tulsa's most accurate and dependable forecast is coming up next.
9: A few scattered thunderstorms this evening. Tomorrow looks quiet. 84 the high, but more storms develop late tomorrow night. Showers Sunday morning. 71 Sunday's high. Monday sunny. 75. 80s Tuesday and Wednesday. Slight chance of more storms late Tuesday night. I'm Chief Meteorologist James Edelon for Fox 23 and 102.3 KRMG Tulsa's news and talk.
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0: The President of the United States, his name is Donald John Trump. You've seen pictures. He's scheduled to speak in the Rose Garden. This was a late addition to the schedule. What's he going to discuss? No idea. Less than no idea. Tony Katz. Tony Katz today. Good to be here. Good to be with you. We know that they claim that the ceasefire is still on, even though you had the Iranians try with drones and rocket launchers to hit U.S. destroyers. The United States responded by hitting key targets in Iran. The president referred to it as a love tap. We have very different versions of love tap. But he also claims that the ceasefire is still on. Well, I don't know how that's possible. But okay, it certainly is. I don't make the argument that the president is going to be, you know, dragged into further kinetic action. I assume he's going to engage in kinetic action when he sees fit. But there are people who believe that. These are the same people who are willing to believe that the United States was dragged into this war by Israel. Those people we call fools. It's embarrassing already that there are still people going down this road. And it's embarrassing that there are still people listening to Tucker Carlson and Megyn Kelly and saying, they've got a lot to offer. No. But what is next is a good question. Of course, the president is scheduled to speak today. Will this be on that subject? The president saying that U.S. forces incinerated Iranian drones during this clash with the Strait. And we also know that there is movement again in the Strait, our destroyers moving vessels through and being able to get ships out of the region. Saudi Arabia now back on board. We will get into that. We also know that the Iranians have no oil capacity, storage capacity left. They're using decades-old tankers, as we said they would, to store the oil. They are absolutely into the place of having to spill it or burn it. Now, if I was a guy who was, what's the word I'm looking for? A betting man. If I were a betting man, if I was a man who bet on things and did betting things like a betting man, if I was a betting man, what are the odds that Trump could say to the Iranians, hey, we'll store the oil for you. Don't spill it. Don't burn it. We'll store the oil for you. We'll hold on to it. And when you sign the deal, we'll get you back the oil. We'll sell some of it for, you know, to cover our costs, but we'll get you back the oil. Now, your first response is going to be, Tony, are you nuts? But before you get the whole word out, it's going to be more like, Tony, are you nuts? Well, wait a second. Trump could totally do that, couldn't he? I'm not saying he will. I'm not saying the Iranians would go for it. But as an offer, that's absolutely who Trump is. Absolutely who Trump is. Now you can say, well, Trump could go take these tankers. I assume these tankers are all set with a word to blow. I wouldn't trust the Iranian tanker at all. Iran has, of course, we know, shut down the internet. The reporting is that the Iranians are going to other apps to try and speak to each other. The speeds are remarkably slow, if existent whatsoever, and they can't communicate, even with things that have been offered up via Starlink. It still is not a place where the conversations can happen. And then comes the latest, where the president said that U.S. Forces, you know, after this back and forth, we blew Iran away. That's the way he talks. They trifled with us today. We blew them away. I'll let you know when there's no ceasefire. Otherwise, you'd be seeing a big glow coming out of Iran. And then he continued to say the talks are going very well, but they have to understand if it doesn't get signed, they're going to have a lot of pain. It could happen any day. It might not. But I believe that they want the deal more than I do. What we have said here is that this will ramp back up. And we didn't say it to just have something to say. It's that every single bit of information leads us down this road. So I would say that whatever the president says today might actually have to be taken with a grain of salt, because it could be all what? Deflection. Subterfuge. Head fake. I don't know. What do you want to call it? 3 weeks of ceasefire? No. 3 weeks to be reconstituted and rearmed and replenished and ready. 3 weeks of ceasefire? No. Putting an end to Operation Epic Fury so we can restart the War Powers Act with something new. And that's exactly what's going to happen. It's exactly what's going to happen. I'm not a soothsayer. All we had to do was take a look at what's in front of us. But we do, and we should, ask ourselves about what victory is and what victory means. And a weird statement from the Washington Post. Was it the Washington Post? It was that story that, the Iranians could actually last for a little while. And the Iranians could last for 90 to 120 days with their reserves and everything else. They could hold out for 4 months. And, well, they could outlast us. Is that right? I right now, as we speak, I have two chest freezers filled with beef. I order from Defiance Beef in Indiana, defiancebeef.com, and I use promo code EatDrinkSmoke, and I get free shipping. They're a sponsor of ours, and I'm saying that very, very clearly. They're a sponsor of my cigar and bourbon show, Eat Drink Smoke, and I love them, and it's incredible, incredible stuff. And I have two freezers filled with steaks and sirloins and rump roasts and short ribs and ground beef. Right? I basically pre-bought the half a year of beef. Do the Iranians really think they can outlast us? 4 months? Do you think that's a problem? Do you really think that that's an issue for us? I've got Game of Thrones on Blu-ray. What possible thing could they outlast? By the way, how old are you now if you're referring to Blu-ray? In a world of streaming, is Blu-ray now the thing that's like, oh, you might as well call it the interwebs? They're going to out... 4 months is a thing? 4 months! I have got a series of very comfy chairs. They swivel and everything. I've even got one of those electric recliners. No, it doesn't lift. All right, I have the lift one for my mother and my mother-in-law when they come to visit, but I don't sit in that one. I can get up by myself. Thank you. Oh, but not only is it a full electric recliner, the headrest goes up and down. So that way I don't tweak my neck while I'm watching my 85-inch TV of the Iranian regime slowly dissipate into madness. We can't wait 4 months? This is the great art. Have we discussed how much the media desperately wants us to lose? Which goes into a great conversation about media manipulation. It was a conversation I had earlier with Noah Rothman. I'm going to share that with you. I took a note because I'm talking to him and I wrote this down regarding media bias. And you'll hear him talk about this. When you hear a story like that, when you see a story like that, 4 months, they can last 90 to 120 days. And a person will say, 90 to 120 days, my gosh, they can last so long. By the way, they call it 90 to 120 days instead of 4 months because 90 is a bigger number than four. and 120, oh my gosh, that's like a million years. Because people can't do math. And sometimes you have to be able to cut through that and say, wait a second. We can't outlast the Iranians for 4 months? I mean, that's a weird thing. Of course we can. Of course we can. But why is it done this way? Oh my gosh, 4 months. It's a forever war. My goodness. It's not about the bias. It's about how the story is shared. And he made the point. It's a great point. It's so good. It's not about media bias. It's about media curation. It's about the stories that are presented as opposed to any one specific story. And that is true. And that is very, very, very true. It's an interesting way to look at it. Yeah, we can outlast these people. 4 months, no problem. Not an issue. Now, the question is it going to come to that? Don't have an answer. I don't know if it's going to come to that. What I know is the president is going to speak. Maybe he will tell us something new, maybe not. Maybe we'll hear something new, maybe we won't. Maybe things are going to ramp up, or maybe things are going to be done. I don't have the answer. What I know is anybody who thinks we can't beat this Iranian regime, I mean, those are people who want America to lose. Keep it here. I'm Tony Katz, and this is Tony Katz Today.
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0: So we'll get into the story of Virginia, where Virginia, the Supreme Court has ruled, and the maps are unconstitutional. Tony Katz today. Good to be with you. Good to be here. For clarity's sake, as I was just discussing it with the chat room there on the live stream, just go to YouTube, look for Tony Katz, subscribe. You will immediately be taller. And then, of course, you get to be a part of the chat room with the kittens, and I appreciate them. There is nothing that Virginia did in trying to change their congressional districts that is wrong. The want to say, or the desire to say, and then the action of, we're going to have mid-cycle redistricting. There's nothing wrong with that. I said that about Indiana. I said it about Texas. I said it about California. Nothing wrong with the concept. Redistricting does not have to take place every 10 years. It can happen anytime. A state could redistrict every hour if they really felt like it. It's a political process. Done. Now, when you realize that California was in the business of redistricting as an act of retribution, oh, okay, well, then you can look at that and say, yeah, I don't think that we should want that or be a part of that, the whole thing. And we could say to ourselves, you know what? We don't like this, and we're going to do things in our state because they're doing things in their state. I think that's absolutely acceptable. But the idea that California did this or Virginia did this, they're allowed to do it. But there are rules and laws that they have to follow. In Virginia, they did not. In Tennessee, they did. In Tennessee, they just redrew the maps to go from 8-1, eight Republicans, one Democrat, to 9-0. That's impressive. That is impressive stuff. And the left is out of their mind at all. They're screaming and yelling. It's racism and it's bigotry. For clarity, the area that got redistricted is the Memphis area. The Memphis area is represented by a white Democrat by the name of Steve Cohen, who I affectionately refer to as KF Steve. And I do this because he was the guy who was showing Republicans how little he cared about them. So he was eating Kentucky Fried Chicken while there was some testimony going on. Right? He was so brave. He was so brave hiding behind his extra crispy. By the way, I'm not anti-KFC. All I know is I've had food poisoning 2 times in my life. And you can guess what I had had before those moments. Maybe it was just something that just disagreed with me. Maybe it was something else. Maybe it was just, you know, in the air. I'm not taking a risk a third time. But extra crispy fried chicken. Yeah, we can all agree. Something to bring us all together. Yes, thank you. Beyond political bounds, I love it. This area is represented by Steve Cohen. The person running against him is a black woman Republican. And yet they still want to argue that if you indeed go about this move with the map, that it's racist. You can't make it up. You cannot make up how absolutely nutty it all is. They are working to keep a black woman from being elected because she's a Republican. Because as we all know, if you're black and Republican, you're not really black. That's what the left believes. If you're a woman and conservative, you're not really a woman. If you're gay and conservative, you're not really gay. That's what they believe. And they believe this their entire lives. It's not about to change. But they went through the process. Nobody is questioning the legality of the process. It's over. Now you take a look at what Florida has done. Now you take a look at what Maryland did not do, like what Indiana did not do. Now you take a look at Tennessee. And now you take a look at Louisiana v. Calais. We told you. You guys, we discussed it. This was going to be the decision that changes so much. No, you cannot have racially gerrymandered districts. Sorry, Louisiana. You can't have a district that is a black district running down the middle of the state. You're going to have to draw new maps. And that has led other southern states that have been victims of this bigotry, this racial bigotry foisted on them by the political left. You might have a very, very different looking House of Representatives. Yeah, I caught myself not saying it right. Representatives, I just want to let you know I'm not having a stroke. I can say the word, right? I'm fine. I don't smell toast. I'm good. And the look, is going to be from Democrat to Republican. And for those people saying it's not fair that there won't be representation from the left from Tennessee, if you take a look at vote totals, percentages, more Republicans voted or more Republicans got votes. In the presidential, Trump got more Republican votes in Massachusetts than Kamala Harris got Democratic votes in Tennessee. Yet Massachusetts has zero Republican representatives. But in those states, it's okay. Guys, I said it. I meant it. It's a political process. And here we are in the political process. And they can scream and yell and scream racism and all the left. I mean, everyone screams racism about everything they don't like. Who cares? Don't worry about those people. Win. Winning means being bold. Winning means power, and power means utilizing it. Maybe you have to utilize it in certain times, certain places, but it doesn't mean don't use it. It means use it. Tennessee did. Good. I like that. More of that, please. I'm Tony Katz, and this is Tony Katz Today.
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2: From the KRMG 24-hour Fox News Center, I'm Kyle High with team coverage of our top stories. Governor Kevin Stitt has responded to accusations of rank personal favoritism regarding an inmate that was released way earlier than expected.
3: Governor Stitt says he did nothing wrong in the case of Sarah Polston, who was convicted of drunk driving but only served 73 days of an 8-year sentence. After nearly killing a young woman. A multi-county grand jury filed an investigation report that claims favoritism on Stitt's part, but said there was no criminal wrongdoing from any parties. Stitt claims he made phone calls to the jail questioning Polston's release on a GPS monitor instead of her serving more time. In 2023, Polston was driving 66 miles in a 25-mile-per-hour zone with a blood alcohol level of almost double the limit. The victim, Michaela Borrego, who was 20 years old at the time, suffered a brain injury and had to learn how to eat, speak, and walk again. Jill Monroe, 102.3 KRMG, Tulsa's news and talk.
2: And Rogers State University will begin offering a bachelor's degree in secondary education starting in the fall 2026 semester. The new degree program was approved during the April 2026 meeting of the Oklahoma State Regents for Higher Education. Enrollment is now open for students interested in pursuing certification to teach middle and high school students in Oklahoma. The degree program requires 120 credit hours depending on the area of study selected. University officials said the final 2 years of the program will follow a cohort model and requires admission into the teacher preparation program. The university said the structure is intended to create a collaborative learning environment for students. In addition to the new program, Rogers State University also offers a bachelor's degree in elementary education. Tulsa's most accurate and dependable forecast is coming up next.
4: A few scattered thunderstorms this evening. Tomorrow looks quiet. 84 the high, but more storms develop late tomorrow night. Shower Sunday morning. 71 Sunday's high. Monday sunny. 75. 80s Tuesday and Wednesday. Slight chance of more storms late Tuesday night. I'm Chief Meteorologist James Edelon for Fox 23 and 102.3 KRMG Tulsa's news and talk.
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0: there's not much seizing in the firing because
1: Well, you should ask that of the Iranians. Don't ask me. We didn't fire. They fired on us. My point is, if you fire at a U.S. Navy ship, what are we supposed to do? Say, oh, there's a ceasefire. We're not going to shoot down your drone. That's a stupid question. That's a stupid position to take. Of course we fired back at them. They were shooting at us. That's what I would expect to do. Only stupid countries don't shoot back when you're shot at.
2: Right.

0: The progressive death cults are the people who want President Trump dead, can't stop talking about wanting President Trump dead, fantasize about President Trump being dead, and then actually try and do things to make President Trump dead. Butler, Pennsylvania, twice at Mar-a-Lago, and then, of course, the White House Correspondents' Dinner. I say it's four. Some other people say it's three. And then there's Mark Hamill, Luke Skywalker himself, who posted an image of almost like a cartoony Trump. It was an AI Trump in a grave. There's the gravestone. And it had the headline, the caption, "If only." Okay, there's no difference between what you did and what Kathy Griffin did. And this goes back a while. Kathy Griffin with the severed head. And now he's apologizing by saying, if you took it wrong, I apologize. We didn't take it wrong. We didn't take it wrong. You wished for his death. Meanwhile, the president of the United States takes to the podium, and he is going to be speaking. Let's take it to him.
1: Well, thank you very much. We love that song. We could have listened to the whole song. We had that right from the beginning. It's Lee Greenwood, and it's been a great tribute to all of us. Why don't we sit down? We've got plenty of time, right? Special people, very special people. And I hope you like what we're doing. Did everybody get to see the Presidential Walk of Fame? Right? And you have some of your favorite presidents there, some of your least favorite presidents. Some were good, some were great, some were terrible, but that's the way life goes, right? And you notice the roses. This is a rose garden, and we added a lot of roses, I will tell you. This was a rose garden that didn't have too many roses, and if you look now, we cornered the market on roses, and you deserve them. So thank you for being with us in this beautiful spring, this gorgeous spring day. The very famous Rose Garden has been famous for a long time. They let it get a little bit out of control, but now it's brought back to the highest level. And, you know, where you're standing or sitting right now is white stone, and that was grass. And the problem with it is you couldn't walk on it because this was built on a wetland, and the grass was always soaking wet. It didn't matter. It was always soaking wet, absolutely. And so when Brooke Rollins would get up and start making a magnificent speech, and she'd be standing in mud, and she'd say, "I ruined my shoes," her speeches would never be as good as they could have been because she was always concerned about ruining her shoes. But people would come here, women would come with the high heels, and it wasn't a pretty picture. So after about 150 years, we gave up in the grass, so we said, let's build it so we can use it. And now we have lunches here, we have dinners here, and it's nice and it's cool.
0: I swear to you, I don't know what he's going to talk about, so but this is just...
1: Oh, it does go in my eye right now, I noticed. I didn't anticipate that, but it's a great place. It's a great place, and we do news conferences, we do everything. And right up here, you probably noticed the new black granite. And it's been so well received, people can't even believe it because the stones were all broken and really in bad disrepair. And it's really become great. And we added the pictures of the presidents from George Washington to a guy named Trump. And people really, they've loved it. We call it the Presidential Wall of Fame or Walk of Fame. We say you could call it either. Do you like walk or wall? Ready? Presidential Walk of Fame. Presidential Wall of Fame. Same. That's the same. I would call that a tie. But I want to thank you all for being here. It's amazing. The weekend
0: we celebrate
1: Mother's Day, honoring the women who raised us and all of the wonderful mothers in our lives for millions of American families. Sunday will be filled with love and gratitude and joy. Great. I had a great mother, by the way. And today we're honored to be joined by many strong and truly heroic moms who have stood up for their children, both in life and in a very profound loss. Very, very terrible and many just terrible loss, many cases. And we have a lot of the greatest people on earth, angel moms. They're with us today. They're great people.

0: They've been through so much, and I got to know so many of you during my first days of running. I got to know you, and I got to love you. But we want to thank you for being here. Mother's Day is one of the great days. I always think so fondly of my mother. I had a wonderful mother. Among those with us this afternoon are a number of the angel moms who saw their precious children stolen from them by the open border policies of the radical left. Open borders, I call them stupid borders, not open. I call them stupid borders by stupid people that put them there.
1: I did not know what the president was going to be speaking about today. And, of course, the opening stream of consciousness about the Rose Garden is classic Trump. But an honoring of Gold Star moms as Mother's Day approaches is what this event seems to be about. Let's take it back to the president now as he delivers his remarks.
0: Terrible tragedy into unyielding resolve, becoming advocates so that their mothers do not have to endure the same heartache that they've felt all their lives. They've felt for so long. They've raised the most beautiful child that it's taken, and they've spent so many years. In many cases, I see some of you I've known you for years, and others are unfortunately new members of that club. And I say unfortunately, it's a sad thing. Should have never happened. Should have never happened. In their honor, we've rapidly turned the worst and most dangerous border in the history of our country into the strongest border in American history. We have no people come in during the last 11 months. We have zero.
1: True. And you should be talking about this more often.
0: Nobody even tries to come up. You know, you used to read about the thousands of people that would pour in and they'd just come up in caravans. I think it was my name I came up with. It looked like a caravan. 25, 30,000 people pouring up. They walk through Mexico. They come from all different locations, come from all over the world, actually. But they came in through our southern border and they'd come up and just let them walk in. Nobody had any idea who they were. They were murderers. 11,888 murderers. They were allowed to come into our country. We've gotten a lot of them out. Many of them murdered more than one person. What a shame. What a disgusting shame. That people can even think that this is okay is pretty incredible. But for the past 12 months, we've had, that's been our number. And these numbers are done by people that the numbers, when I say zero, I actually mean zero. It's hard to believe, actually. But they're done by people that are, they tend to be somewhat on the left. So they're not going to give us a fair shake. And they say that, you know, people don't come anymore because they know they're not going to get through. So when they know they're not going to get through, they just don't come. And just on that, we save a lot of lives, because some that journey up from Honduras and El Salvador and lots of other countries.
1: Very true.
0: Or from the Congo, where they drop them there and they walk up and they come through our country. They emptied the prisons of the Congo into the area of the southern border and then told them to just walk in because stupid Americans are going to accept you beautifully. And these were hard, mean, vicious criminals they allowed into our country. How anybody can vote for these people is hard to believe, okay? It's hard to believe. But to a friend of mine, Marianne Mendoza. Marianne, where is Marianne? Where are you, Marianne? I got to know you right from the beginning, right? And I won't ask her that, but I would often ask, is it easier with time? Because time has gone by. Marianne, no, it's not. Sadly, it's not. You know, you always hear it with time and time and... But a lot of people say it's not easier. But you're a special woman. I've gotten to be a friend of yours. You're a special woman. What you have to go through is disgraceful. Tammy Nobles. Tammy, are you here? Tammy Nobles. Right. Does time help, Tammy? No.
2: No.
0: It used to be. You know, time heals all wounds, right? But
2: no,
0: it doesn't.
2: That's a
0: joke. Doesn't. When you love somebody that much, it doesn't help like it should. Jacqueline Medina, a great person. Where is Jacqueline? Jacqueline, where are you? Thank you, darling. Thank you. And so many others that I want to thank you for coming. And I don't think you've been treated properly. it's hard to believe, but the angel moms have not been treated properly. But this president treats you properly. I can't speak for others, but this one treats you properly. And we love you all. And all I can say is our hearts are out to you on Mother's Day. And you have a good Mother's Day. Go and have a good Mother's Day. In securing our border, we've also made tremendous strides in stopping the flow of illegal drugs into our country. The flood of deadly fentanyl across our border is down by 59%, and the drugs coming in by sea are down by 97%.
1: And he has every right in the world to brag about this. And they should be doing more of it. They should be doing much more of it. Much more talking about how much more secure the country is. This is a good move. Now, is this the purpose of this whole afternoon presser in the Rose Garden? I don't know. We will keep watching and find out. Keep it here. I'm Tony Katz. This is Tony Katz Today.
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0: That's good. We're up. I'll bring you more President Trump in a second. There was a really interesting thing that just took place in the chat. I'm going to share it with you on Monday because I got to break this down. I'm going to need time for it. But I want to go back to President Trump speaking there in the Rose Garden. Tony Katz. Tony Katz today. Good to be with you as he's delivering remarks.
1: 97%.
0: Talking about the border now as he was just talking about angel moms.
1: Because they are the bravest people on earth. You see how we stop them by sea. You know, for years they'd go and catch the boat, bring them to court, they'd go in, they'd go out. By the time of the evening, they'd be back in another boat, bringing drugs in. So we gave them warning, and we don't do that anymore. We do it much more efficiently. But think of that, down by sea. A lot of them came in, about 50%. It's down 97. Now we've started a very strong, the sea was more difficult. And now we've started land, and you'll see it coming down. It's come down a lot, but you'll see it coming down. And they come through Mexico for the most part. We have a problem because the cartels rule Mexico and nobody else. The cartels, they just rule it. And, you know, we lose 200,000 people a year through this poison that pours into our country.
0: Tony Katz, if I didn't say hello, Tony Katz today. Sorry, between watching what Trump was saying and I was engaging in something, apologize for that. I do agree that talking about the border is an extremely important thing to do because this is a subject that is a winner. It is important to note because this has to be part of the larger scale conversation regarding the midterms. I still put forth to you that Republicans are not working anywhere near hard enough to win the midterms. They should all be working like Spencer Pratt trying to win the mayor's race in Los Angeles. He has a very hard time with winning that race. But he is relentless. The ads, the virality of them, these videos on social media, relentless. How he presented himself in the debate with Karen Bass, the current mayor, and that communist member of the council, spectacular. There is not a person who watched that debate who doesn't think that he came away as the out and out winner. Still an uphill climb, but what he has done is said there is a way to approach these things. Stop approaching it with smoothness and approach it with honesty, even if it's rough. Have the data at your command, have the facts at your command, and then just talk about the other guy and how absolutely horrific they are. Trump is someone who's very good at that. And the discussion of the border is, Democrats could have saved us, saved Lake and Riley, saved Americans anytime they chose, and they chose not to. They chose to put Americans in harm's way. They chose to endanger your kids. And if they had power today, they would make that choice again. So let's not give them power today. Let's keep your kids safe for tomorrow. Vote for Republicans. That's the ad campaign. It's really easy. Keep it here. This is Tony Katz today.
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16: From the KRMG 24-hour Fox News Center, I'm Kyle High with team coverage of our top stories. The Tulsa Fire Department is now investigating what started the massive fire at the OYO Studio Star Hotel yesterday.
17: 911 started getting reports of thick yellow and black smoke pouring from the roof of the abandoned hotel around around 5 p.m. The city had previously declared the building unsafe with no working alarms, no suppression systems, and barricaded entry points. Tulsa Fire says there was a roof collapse near the entrance, but thankfully no injuries were reported. Andy Little with TFD says firefighters were up against several obstacles.
18: The incident commander had to remove those crews because of sagging in the roof, potential collapse. It's certainly a difficult fire. And then you add on top that there are boarded up windows and there are things put in place to keep people out, which also creates obstacles for our firefighters.
17: Little says today the city is out at the site securing the building and putting up a fence to keep people out. Crystal Kelly, 1023 KRMG, Tulsa's News and Talk.
16: Tulsa International Airport officially opened its brand new international customs facility. This huge step will finally allow nonstop international commercial flights from Tulsa for the first time ever. After the ribbon cutting on Thursday, they gave tours of their new 45,000 square foot facility. CEO of TUL, Alexis Higgins, says the operation expands customs operations beyond private and cargo flights to include commercial passengers.
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20: A few scattered thunderstorms this evening. Tomorrow looks quiet. 84 the high, but more storms develop late tomorrow night. Showers Sunday morning, 71 Sunday's high. Monday sunny, 75, 80s Tuesday and Wednesday. Slight chance of more storms late Tuesday night. I'm Chief Meteorologist James Edelon for Fox 23 and 1023 KRMG Tulsa's News and Talk.
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0: I've made my points clear that I have no idea who we're negotiating with. And maybe the whole conversation about negotiating is just a tactic in and of itself. In the end, I'm not so sure how you end things with Iran by allowing the regime of any level to still exist. And if the conversation's going to be about taking all the enriched uranium, actually all the uranium, 60%, 20%, doesn't matter. It's going to involve a boot on the ground. I mean, we all understand this, right? Tony Katz Today. Good to be with you. Major Mike Lyons joins me right now. Retired United States Army military analyst. You see his work in the Wall Street Journal and in other places. Good to see you, sir. You know, we saw some strikes that just took place in the overnight. Allegations that the Iranians were able to take a tanker, that you had destroyers that were targeted by drones and other things, did not hit by the Iranians. That led to some kinetic action from the United States. All of this takes us to the first place, which is, where is the Iranian capability right now to actually do damage?
1: So, Tony, my observation and my analysis of that capability is very limited. It's not to scale. It's not something that could threaten the United States or the allied nations that are there in the Gulf Coast, any kind of threat of which that would cause irreparable harm or damage. They have capabilities to get lucky. They have asymmetric capability that could possibly do some damage here and there, but nothing to scale, nothing over the course of time that we could still attrit down and make sure that doesn't happen. So anytime we have these going back right now, I think the president is being restrained on purpose because of wanting to make the deal work and the diplomatic channel work. I think that's a good move for right now. But Iran's running out of time and they don't have a lot of capability.
0: Now, you talk about the president being restrained. You're talking about a level of self-restraint here, not being restrained by others. And we have texted before. And what do you think of this? And here's what I'm seeing there. You seem to be, and I don't want to speak out of school here. You'll disagree with me if I have your take wrong. You seem to be a fan of this approach of the president, that every move has allowed us the opportunity to better prepare for whatever opportunity may come.
1: I am. I think the president is focused on leverage and he looks for ways to gain it. And in this case, it's time that gives him this leverage. So from my perspective, the military gets to reload and relaunch and gets to prepare for when we have overwhelming strikes, which I believe that he will do once we decide to start combat operations. I mean, he was restricted by the War Powers Act, and that it had to be over by 60 days, but all it would mean is the clock would restart again at this point.
0: Yeah, and I've been a very large believer that the purpose of Project Freedom was to be able to engage a full restarting under a new operation. This is very Kobayashi Maru, kind of rewriting the rules of the War Powers Act. Talking to Major Mike Lyons, retired United States Army military analyst. I am also a believer, as I have shared with you, as I shared with everybody, that the president was looking for the moment to engage the next moment, that a 3-week respite via ceasefire allowed us to rearm, us to reconstitute, us to make sure we had everything in place. But I think it was you, maybe amongst others, who said, what in the world were the Iranians going to reconstitute? With what? How? When? Where? But we've seen these reports about where are they in the nuclear capability? Where are they in their missile capability? Lee. The Washington Post with this alleged CIA report. I don't argue that they don't have hardware still. I simply argue that their ability to last long term with that hardware is an incredibly limited amount of time. Is there a military strategy for taking them out when they are so scattered and mobile?
1: I mean, the military strategy campaign would be involving Israel, involving other Gulf nations, possibly. There's a possibility that they could put troops on the ground. I think that's still out there. But we are down to the 80-20 rule. While we've taken care of 80%, probably 90% of their capability, as you've heard Chairman of the Joint Chiefs Kane talk about, that other 10% still lags and it still is a persistent threat that has to be addressed. And so it will take time. Again, it'll take specific targeting, intel coming from Israel likely. And it's suffocating. My projection would be, again, our force will be so overwhelming once again with regard to going after those targets.
0: We saw this maneuver, Project Freedom, moving ships through the strait. And then the Saudis said, don't do that. It was very weird what happened. And then it seems that the Saudis have are saying, no, we mean don't do it yet and don't leave us out. And let's continue this bombardment of Iran. We want them gone. So there was this weird back and forth where the president pauses it. It seems, I think, to be back on. But it is us leading this effort to transit ships through the Strait of Hormuz. We know that the French have sent the Charles de Gaulle to the Red Sea. It's their only aircraft carrier. They want to see the Strait open. But we haven't seen the move from the Europeans yet. Even though the statement from President Trump is clear, it's your oil. Go get it. What do you want from us? Go handle your business. Is there a moment that we are seeing or can see where the Europeans are going to step up in their own interests? Or are they still willing to play coy, shy, cool, whatever you want to call it, and let the United States shoulder the load and the dollars to make this happen?
1: Yeah, Tony, I haven't seen the Europeans cooperate on the military side, which is my focus. And England could bring some minesweepers to bear that would be impactful in the region. The fact that the Iranians have claimed that they don't know where the mines have been laid is concerning. And I think that I can tell you this, that members of those militaries would like to get involved because this is going to achieve victory for the right side. You know, this will eventually settle where Iran won't be able to charge a toll through the Straits, similar to what Egypt did within the Suez Canal. That's what they charge money for you to go through there, but it's just not the same. This is an open waterway that the Iranians control that they just threatened. So it's in Europe's best interest to get involved. But until you see the UK with their minesweeping capability, I just don't see I don't see any real impact that those military nations can provide that will help move the cause.
0: That brings us to the conversation about China and where they are in this. China had a hit or a close hit. I'm not sure which one it was, where the Iranians fired at a Chinese flagged vessel. China's buying Iranian oil, the sanctioned oil. China has been their friend. I mean, if China could have gotten away with selling them missiles to fire at the Americans, China would have done it. I don't talk about China being our ally ever, ever, ever. But when Iran is firing at all their neighbors, even those who might actually try and support them, when Iran is firing at China, it says to me that there is no head of the snake. There is no thinking apparatus at play here. They don't necessarily know what they're firing at. But the greater question is, how does China respond? Is there a place for China in helping to end the IRGC so they can just get their dang oil again or at least not have their ships fired on?
1: Well, I think the only one that will allow that to happen is Donald Trump. The fact that we've got a summit scheduled here on the 14th of May, that's coming up. And China has proven not to be an ally that's been effective. Their military equipment hasn't worked, hasn't helped Iran as a proxy. And they might provide soft intel, let's say mapping for some targets they could possibly go after. Let's watch what the president does. If he lets China in that game and lets China be the negotiator and not Pakistan, I think that's what Trump is looking to try to do, frankly. I think he's trying to make this a global problem, because China's energy is clearly threatened. But now what's Trump going to want from that? Rare earth minerals. I think that's the deal that it gets made out of this. Trump knows that the United States is soft underbelly where national defense is rare earth minerals. He's done his part to bring iron and steel factories and things that manufacture the important things to have a country, but recognizes rare earth minerals as our weakness. So if he can get a rare earth mineral deal coupled with a peace deal in Iran, let the Chinese be a part of that, I think that's a winning formula in Donald Trump's mind.
0: Talking to Major Mike Lyons, retired United States Army military analyst, this idea of a peace deal, would you trust any signature that was on a piece of paper from the Iranians and trust them not to throw more bombs or missiles or drones or anything they had left at you? I mean, is there anybody in the military establishment anywhere who thinks that a peace deal is actually possible and could be legitimate?
1: Well, it would have to come with so many conditions that are not stated just yet. For example, we'd have to open up an embassy in Iran. We'd have to bring people there. We'd have to have actually real inspectors there. They'd have to agree to things that we don't appear that they'll agree to. When even in our darkest days with Russia, we had an embassy with Russia. We had Americans there. We had things going on. So there'll have to be some transparency with this Iranian government. Now, I still don't suspect the Iran government will agree to these conditions. They won't agree to giving up their nuclear ambitions, and which is why I frankly believe that the fighting and the missiles are going to start launching here. And perhaps we're just waiting for the market to close in New York. It's a Friday, so maybe we're just waiting for that to happen and then give the weekend, we start the thing over again.
0: I swear to everybody, we did not talk about this prior. I say here's the basics of what I want to discuss, but I don't get into specific questions. I have been on this now all week, that of course it's coming back, and of course it's going to happen, and it's going to be this weekend, and it's going to be that kind of weekend. I am with you. I'm happy to be wrong, but everything seemed to have targeted or pushed itself that way. But when you read this so-called memorandum of understanding, which I looked at and I said, the people who are discussing this is JCPOA, the Joint Comprehensive Plan of Action, JCPOA Lite, whatever you want to call it. I think that's a quasi-accurate assessment that this doesn't seem to be the reason we went into this fight. But if we're talking about taking the uranium, there's no question that that's a boots on the ground conversation. Somebody has to walk in and actually take it, and you can't trust the Iranians to take it.
1: Right.
0: What is the appetite for any level of boots on the ground at all? Because if you're going to come take the uranium, you have to accept the fact that you might have to fight people on the streets.
1: Yeah, I think that's not necessarily U.S. troops. I think that's troops from the region. I think there's other forces that would look to get involved with that. I think that's a real possibility. You'll have obviously U.S. support in that, and equipment and air support and the like, creating perimeter. But it's a heavy logistical uplift in order to get what is an equivalent of a half a ton of material out of there. Also, that's radioactive, that has all kinds of requirements in order to make sure that the people taking it are going to be kept safe. So it is a big mission. It is not something easily done. But to trust the Iranians to do it, absolutely not. They're not somebody we can trust to do. And then one more point, Tony. I just don't see this deal that Trump will do will look or smell or taste anything like JCPOA, because Trump will not be that person. He will not be the Neville Chamberlain. He will not agree to something that he's already dismissed and he's already knows that was widely rejected by a great portion of even Democrats back at the time. Who were much more supportive of Israel. So he's not agreeing to something that looks anything near the JCPOA.
0: Which is why when I took a look at that MOU, I said, there's no way this is a thing. There's just, I read it, I looked at it, I said, this is an impossibility, and I do agree with you on that. Major Mike Lyons, United States Army military analyst, retired. I appreciate you taking the time to be with us. There's much more show, guys. Find everything I do at TonyKatz.com. 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

0: And as predicted, the Virginia vote on redistricting is set aside. Oh, poor progressives. Their map is out. Tony Katz today. Good to be with you. You want the update? Here it is. The Virginia Supreme Court has invalidated the voter-approved redistricting map in Virginia, saying, and I quote, "We hold that the legislative process employed to advance this proposal violated Article 12, Section 1 of the Constitution of Virginia. This constitutional violation incurably taints the resulting referendum vote and nullifies its legal efficacy." You understand that this isn't that people didn't vote to redistrict. I still contend legal process, political process, never mind legal process, and the people want to vote to redistrict, there's nothing you can do about it. It's just the way it goes. But they didn't follow their own rules. They did not follow their own rules based on when the election had to be had, the timelines. They certainly didn't follow any rules regarding how they put the question to Virginia voters by saying, this needs to bring fairness back to elections. There was nothing unfair about the elections at all. The court stated that this means it's over. And therefore, there will be no change. Now, there's going to be challenges. They can try and go to the Supreme Court if they choose, but they're going to lose that fight as well. Now, this brings us back to Louisiana v. Calais and this decision on racial gerrymandering, which now puts an end to the Louisiana map. We have to redraw the maps. Drawing a district based on race is not allowed. The Supreme Court has spoken, so we have to go back and redraw the map. Democrats want to be able to continue to voting on that map. They want to be able to continue to vote based on that map. There you go. That's the proper way to say that. And Ketanji Brown Jackson, that's what her dissent was all about. So angry at the other justices, you don't understand, and what you're doing is terrible. I mean, she's, as we discussed with William Jacobson, constantly vicious. No one who cares about the Constitution and the statements of the Supreme Court, the decisions of the Supreme Court, can actually say that a map can go forward. Of course Louisiana has to hold. Of course Virginia has to change. You can't violate the law and say, well, we have this map here and it's too close to the election, so we'll just do it. No. Screw that. And I'll say it again. And even if you laugh me out of the room, I'm going to keep saying it. We need to delay Election Day. The maps are inaccurate. The maps are fraudulent. The maps are not to be respected. We need new maps. And if that means delaying by a week Election Day, so be it. We have to have the right maps. We have to have maps that comport with the law. You simply cannot work with a map that's been ruled unconstitutional in Virginia or in Louisiana. Now show me the person who argues with this. Show me the person who argues with this. Show me the person who says, yeah, they're unconstitutional, but it's easier now. That's not how this works. That's not how any of this works. What, are we all insane? If it's not good, if it's not constitutional, if it's not legal, that's the ballgame. Now, I want you to note our thread here, our consistency. This show said that you can redistrict anytime you want. You can do mid-cycle redistricting. It is a political process. There's no issue with it whatsoever. Of course you can do this. No question. You can do this. You can do this in Indiana. You could do this in Florida. You could do this in New York. You could do this in Virginia. In some places you might see the success you want, and some places you might see things you don't want. That's politics, boo-boo. Of course, that is indeed the case. 10,000% the case. So, if that is true, then we continue that line of thought. You cannot use a map that is ruled unconstitutional. That simply is unacceptable. You can engage a legal process, but you must always engage a legal process. and it is not legal to use maps that have been ruled unconstitutional in Virginia by the state court and in Louisiana by the Supreme Court. Game over. And therefore, you don't get to use the maps. Therefore, you have to draw new maps. Therefore, what? You might have to delay election day. Which stinks. I get that. I hear you there. Just the way it is. Now, you might say to me, Tony, we can't actually legally move election day. Well, then someone better draw the maps really quick. But this is the way it goes. They engage in purposeful delay tactics, and now we have to suffer through an unconstitutional map? Screw them. I don't give a damn if the left is happy about this. Laugh in their face and talk about their mother. The answer is no. The answer is no. They lost. Now lose. This is Tony Katz Today. Find everything at TonyKatz.com.
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2: From the KRMG 24-hour Fox News Center, I'm Kyle High with team coverage of our top stories. A Coweta man is in hot water with the Wagner County Sheriff's Office accused of shooting at a county drone.
3: The Sheriff's Office says they were using the drone to search for a missing juvenile who they believed to be in danger. And they say 65-year-old Drusel Hall fired a shotgun at the drone. They say Hall admitted to it, and they told him he thought he had the right to do so. But they say they advised him it was illegal. They say he was later arrested without incident on a misdemeanor charge of reckless conduct with a firearm. Steve Knoll, 102.3 KRMG, Tulsa's news and talk.
2: The Skiatook Police Department is looking for two males that were involved in the theft of tools and farm equipment.
4: Skiatook Police are seeking information about two male suspects who are wanted in connection with the theft of tools, a tractor, and a trailer. The theft is believed to have happened last week, where they took a 2005 John Deere tractor, a car hauler, a trailer, and a DeWalt toolbox. The two male subjects were seen driving a white truck near the intersection of Highway 75 and State Highway 20. A blue truck linked to the subjects was recovered by police, and they're encouraging anyone with information to contact the police department at 918-396-2424. Kirk McCracken, 102.3 KRMG, Tulsa's News and Talk.
2: And big changes are coming to Tulsa's Utica Square.
5: New ownership just announced a planned redevelopment to modernize the shopping center while preserving its historic character. We told you Northwood Retail recently purchased the property. The plans focus on the vacant east side of the property, which once housed Ms. Jackson's and Petty's Fine Foods. Plans include about 25,000 square feet of new retail space, along with a new park, green space, updated landscaping, improved pedestrian walkways, and more parking.
2: That's Fox 23 and KRMG's Michelle Lynn. Tulsa's most accurate and dependable forecast is coming up next.
6: A few scattered thunderstorms this evening. Tomorrow looks quiet. 84 the high, but more storms develop late tomorrow night. Showers Sunday morning. 71 Sunday's high. Monday sunny. 75. 80s Tuesday and Wednesday. Slight chance of more storms late Tuesday night. I'm Chief Meteorologist James Edelot for Fox 23 and 102.3 KRMG Tulsa's news and talk.
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0: If I'm asked, it's all about the gambling. The gambling is so profitable, so much money is changing hands, so much money is being made, that college sports, which has already decided it's okay to pay the players, has decided, well, it's okay to do all the rest. And the NCAA now has a 76-team bracket for D1 men and women. Tony Katz today. Good to be with you. JMV joins me right now. He is the voice of sports in Indiana and across the nation. Heard on 93.5, 107.5, The Fan in Indianapolis. And let's start with just what it is they've announced here. Instead of this play-in, right, where it was the first four, they're playing in, they're now opening this up so they can have a full day plus of early action before the quote-unquote official action. Walk me through it.
1: Well, it goes up to 76 teams, and Tony, ultimately this is all about money, because we can look at this tournament the way that it is right now, and the old saying is, if it ain't broke, don't fix it. Well, there's nothing broken about this. It's still exceptional.

0: So a preemptive strike to try to maintain and keep that from taking place sooner rather than later. Again, the tournament is fantastic the way that it is. There's no reason to jack with it other than money and thinking longer term about the money that could be lost if the power conferences decide to do their own thing, which a lot of people have discussed over the past couple of years.
1: What are the real odds of that? I mean, the idea that we just saw LIV Golf with the Saudi money behind it not be able to really take off. It's very hard to create competition. Trump tried it back in the 80s with the USFL. They're still trying to do these kinds of things. None of this is easy. So what seriousness is there that there could be a competing competition?
0: Oh, I think there is serious there. I think there's, as long as you mentioned, you know, LIV or the USFL when it had, you know, monetary gains to spend at those moments. Sure, those didn't work and they're not working with the NFL and with, you know, the PGA Tour. But I guess, Tony, you never could know, and you don't know, I think, in the process. For example, you don't know how fractured that the golf is right now without some of its stars, like John Rahm, for example, still muttering around in the LIV. I'm not going to suggest it's big time fractured, but there was a fracture there, and it could be worse in terms of the power conferences in college basketball. I guess the answer is you really don't know, but what you do know is money is going to rule all, and they think that by doing this, you're going to make more money, and you're not going to interrupt the integrity of the tournament. And I will say it, there is a lot to make of it. A lot of teams are going to add, Tony, but when it comes down to it, when they really begin the tournament on Thursday, it is going to be relatively the same. But my philosophy is here. You have something that seemingly is as perfect as you're going to have it. Why mess with it? And the answer always is, as you well know, monetary gain, the finances of it. And that is the biggest reason we see this going to 76 and the direction in which it's going.
1: Talking to JMV, he is the voice of sports, 93.5, 107.5, The Fan, based out of Indianapolis, sports commentator across the country. We talk about the money, but they're discussing the money by the increase in games, which also creates the possibility of the increase of injuries. This has been the NFL's conversation, as the league owners have clearly said, we want to be a global sport. We want to be in Europe. Dear Lord, if we could put a team in London or in Madrid or in Berlin, we would absolutely do it. Everybody's playing. Our beloved Indianapolis Colts are going to be playing overseas this year. Where is the concern that, you know what, depending on the sport, the body can only take so much. These guys can only do so much. We are very much playing into the do they shoot horses, don't they movie motif conversation, that we're just going to overwork people just so we can enjoy a little bit of bloodlust. Where is Tony, the pushback, man, on that?
0: Yeah, I'm sorry, I didn't mean to jump in on you. I was laughing because you're accurate on so much of what you just said. We're having to digest a great deal, aren't we? I mean, it really is. It is so much different than the way that we know. And while I don't think that's the biggest issue, and I think most of the time we have adapted very well, where's the end game on this? You know, how much can we take? How much can you take? How sustainable is the transfer portal and is NIL? How sustainable are the rising finances it's going to take? I look at all those streaming services now that are infiltrating our sports landscape. Like, give you a great example. This week, I can't figure out where the NBA postseason is most every night. You know, one night it's on ESPN, the other night it's on NBC, it's on Peacock, it's on Prime Video. It is all over the board. And I know that I'm old, but it can't be great for your product to have to go to so many different avenues. I think the moral of the story is, how much can we take? How much do we take? How much do we enjoy this before a lot of people, Tony, say enough is enough and start turning things off?
1: You're taking it in a different direction. I'm talking about the players. You're talking about us as the viewers. The NFL just said that on their doubleheader Monday nights, one game's going to be on Netflix and another game's going to be on YouTube. You are correct. It is too much. And there is a question about our burnout. I'm talking about the players. I'm talking about the

0: athletes. How much can they take when you add these more games to the system? Another NFL game, another couple of games possibly. When we talk about the NCAA, is there any conversation about these guys can't do this? What kind of craziness is this? The schedule's already insane.
1: Well, I think it's conversations from those that have guys, those with teams that have guys that get injured, right? I mean, that's the conversation to be had, but I don't think there's anything serious because really there's not too many debates that will ever match up against the monetary gain that we're talking about right here. You know, the addition of games, as you bring up, you're going to get paid more money. I'll give you a great example, Tony. Like here where I am in Indianapolis right now, I talked to Pacers general manager Chad Buchanan, and his belief is there are too many NBA games in the regular season right now. And he believes that the product would be much better if they didn't have as many. He's right about that. But what do you do? So do the players take a pay cut? What do you end up doing? What do you do when you have all these other entities, these streaming services that want to televise your games? Do you subtract that? Do you lose money? So to me, it is much less about the player's health and about whether or not all these games are contributing to injuries or, you know, could sidetrack a season for a player or a team. It is more about how you continue to move the train down the road, the money train down the road, and make even more money. So even those inside the league recognize a lot of times that there's too much of the sport being played. But what are you going to do with the salaries? What are you going to do with the sponsorships? What are you going to do with the television rights? Because those are all being expedited. They're all being raised right now to a higher level. And believe me, there's zero way I can see anybody going away from that in the foreseeable future.
0: Talking to JMV, the voice of sports. Before I let you go, you know, we talk about the NIL money. We talk about what's going on with the gambling. Have some colleges already said, hey, listen, we're going to have to give up certain programs. We simply can't compete. You talk about the power conferences and other things. There's just no way to win this fight.
1: I don't know if that conversation is being had in any of the schools, for example, around here that I cover. I do know this to be true. Like where I went to school, Indiana State, for example, it is a hard grind. Yeah, it is easy for a lot of schools to come up with the resources. It is not easy for a school like that, a mid-major like that, to come up with the resources. So there have been talk before, you know, about the football program, for example, going non-scholarship. I don't know if that ever happens. I hope that never happens. But the moral of this story is between you and I right here is there's going to have to be, you'd have to think there'd be some sort of compromise in that direction to where you can maintain. But the finances and how they're escalating, it's probably going to compromise some of these programs that don't have a windfall of cash coming in or don't get the amount of care and focus that others do. I think that's just a rite of passage. That's when you choose the finances, especially at this level, you know, over, I guess, what you would call the integrity of your school and its sports. It is just such a mixed bag right now. It's hard to tell, but you would have to suggest at some point, Tony, something would have to give in that direction. So nothing like that would ever surprise me. I don't know if it's going to be tomorrow, but at some point, something will probably get compromised because of these steadily rising costs. No question.
0: JMV, the voice of sports, I appreciate you taking the time to be with us. More to get to. I'm Tony Katz. This is Tony Katz Today.
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0: So with everything going on across the country and the president speaking in Iran and the standard fare from the political left calling everybody a fascist they disagree with, and of course the Supreme Court decision, state Supreme Court decision out of Virginia, you got jobs numbers out. There is a story that is not making much news that I think should make much more news. Tony Katz today. And it's the story of the Lincoln Memorial and how President Trump showed up yesterday at the Lincoln Memorial, where they are rebuilding and repairing the reflecting pool. And this is what he had to say to the question asked.
1: Mr. President, you are here against the backdrop of the war in Iran. Why focus on all these projects right now?
2: You know why? Because I want to keep our country beautiful and safe. Beautiful also. This place was a disgusting place. It was Washington Monument, the Lincoln Memorial, and we had a terrible disgust. I don't know. You probably don't see dirt, but I do. And you walk down this pond. If you would have walked down, they'll tell you better than anybody. They had to take 11 or 12 truckloads of garbage out of that lake.
0: He's talking about the reflecting pool. That the reflecting pool was in disrepair and it needed to be repaired. And as the story goes, reporting from Newsmax, that there were proposals in the federal government that this would cost $350 million, take years to complete. Trump said 1.9 million, 2 weeks. And they're doing it right now. Now, it may give you a reminiscence of the Wallman skating rink in New York, where New York City could not fix this ice skating rink in Central Park. And Trump said, I'll take care of it. And he brought it in under budget and under time. Done. There you go, New York. You're welcome. But the story here is what he says next about our monuments.
2: That water sat there for years like that. And that's not what our country is about. Our country is about beauty, cleanliness, safety, great people, not a filthy capital.
0: If you take a look at broken window theory, which is different than the broken window fallacy, right? That's Bastiat. That's an economic conversation. Broken window theory says if you have blight, it will beget more blight. If you have vandalism, it will bring forth more vandalism. That when people see dilapidation, they assume dilapidation is the norm. And what Trump is saying is no. We are beautiful. Let us be beautiful. Don't let our things, our great things, our story, our history fall into disrepair. We have to keep it alive so people remember why it matters. It's why when we take a look at art and why you should be focused on art, and conservatives should never push aside art or theater or film or books or music. What a ridiculous move. That from this, what art tells is a story of greatness. And what has art from the political left become? It's become nihilism, nothingness, emptiness, soulless, degradation, destruction. Art needs to tell a story of grandness at times. And we should tell that story when we are talking about our own nation. The Lincoln Memorial is grandness, a giant reflecting pool. People could see themselves in the nation, the events that happened there, not just Martin Luther King. It matters. Why would you let it fall into disrepair unless you wanted to forget our history? Let's not forget our history, the good, the great, the bad, and the ugly. And what Trump is saying might be the most uplifting message he has ever delivered, ever. And no one's paying attention to it. We are great. And we come from a place of greatness. Let's remember it. Because if we don't, if we allow it to decay, if we allow our story to die out, to turn into rubble before us, what will people actually be connected to? And what actually would they fight for? And what will they look at and say, that was worthy? And I am worthy of that legacy. We are the nation that overcame. We are the nation that has gotten better to be a more perfect union. We are the nation that shows its progress in every hour of every day. That's good. And these things are about our good. This story about the reflecting pool is beyond important, and it's not getting enough discussion. This is Tony Katz Today.
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13: From the KRMG 24-hour Fox News Center, I'm Kyle High with team coverage of our top stories. Governor Kevin Stitt has responded to accusations of rank personal favoritism regarding an inmate that was released way earlier than expected.
14: Governor Stitt says he did nothing wrong in the case of Sarah Polston, who was convicted of drunk driving but only served 73 days of an 8-year sentence after nearly killing a young woman. A multi-county grand jury filed an investigation report that claims favoritism on Stitt's part, but said there was no criminal wrongdoing from any parties. Stitt claims he made phone calls to the jail questioning Polston's release on a GPS monitor instead of her serving more time. In 2023, Polston was driving 66 miles in a 25-mile-per-hour zone with a blood alcohol level of almost double the limit. The victim, Michaela Borrego, who was 20 years old at the time, suffered a brain injury and had to learn how to eat, speak, and walk again. Jill Monroe, 102.3 KRMG, Tulsa's News and Talk.
13: And Rogers State University will begin offering a bachelor's degree in secondary education starting in the fall 2026 semester. The new degree program was approved during the April 2026 meeting of the Oklahoma State Regents for Higher Education. Enrollment is now open for students interested in pursuing certification to teach middle and high school students in Oklahoma. The degree program requires 120 credit hours depending on the area of study selected. University officials said the final 2 years of the program will follow a cohort model and requires admission into the teacher preparation program. The university said the structure is intended to create a collaborative learning environment for students. In addition to the new program, Rogers State University also offers a bachelor's degree in elementary education. Tulsa's most accurate and dependable forecast is coming up next.
15: A few scattered thunderstorms this evening. Tomorrow looks quiet, 84 the high, but more storms develop late tomorrow night. Showers Sunday morning, 71 Sunday's high. Monday sunny, 75, 80s Tuesday and Wednesday. Slight chance of more storms late Tuesday night. I'm Chief Meteorologist James Edelot for Fox 23 and 102.3 KRNG, Tulsa's News and Talk.
12: 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Our traffic updates are like a crystal ball, revealing the best and worst routes in Green Country.
16: The ramp into downtown is still closed to stay on the downtown loop.
17: They need to go all the way down to 244 to get around that mess on Highway 75.
12: Sign up for traffic alerts on the KRMG app right now. We are 102.3 KRMG, Tulsa's traffic station.
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6: They say don't believe what you see and even less of what you hear. I think that's true regarding the war with Iran and many other things. Tony Katz Today, good to be with you. And certainly when I see mainstream media talking about what's going on with Iran, I don't believe them. I don't buy them. I am certainly cynical enough to know that they've lied before, they'll lie again. And there is a real desperation for America to lose. So where are we in this fight with Iran? What I would call a war, even if the White House doesn't. Noah Rothman joins me right now from National Review, nationalreview.com, who writes about this work extensively. I want to get into it, but you wrote a piece that is over there at National Review right now. The same old song. That same old song is actually what you called it. This is about Barack Obama going on to Stephen Colbert's show and saying, man, I really wish we had a Republican Party that was loyal and strong, a loyal opposition, and was just engaged in good principles, because that's exactly how he felt about Republicans when he was president for 8 years. This is not just revisionist history. This is just flat out lying at this stage of the game.
7: It's vintage Obama, who presents himself as a denizen of an Olympian remove, just far above our mere mortal politics, scolding us indeed for engaging in these petty squabbles. And yeah, he says, first of all, I love a Republican Party that was conservative in some ways, you know, didn't agree with me on a whole bunch of stuff. First of all, you can stop right there. No, you don't, because you didn't. This was the Republican Party that you were confronted in 2008, in 2010, in 2012. And it was not a Republican Party that you particularly loved. Indeed, the notion that it was disloyal somehow to the American social compact is impossibly insulting. It's just crude, crass politics, the basest sort of rabble-rousing, which is exactly what he did during his presidency under the guise that it was just detached and dispassionate analysis, political analysis. And it's the sort of thing that Democrats have engaged in forever. It's always the last Republican, the dead Republican. Who's the better Republican? Better than the stuff we have now, this unruly sort. And you saw that over the course of the evolution of the attacks on Mitt Romney, as I wrote about in this piece. You know, Harry Reid out there in 2019, when Mitt Romney's running for a Senate seat, Democrats fell all over themselves to say, well, this is the Republican voice we need. Here is a guy with character and with morals and an attachment to American, generally accepted American principles like the rule of law and what have you. You had Nancy Pelosi and Harry Reid and even Barack Obama himself coming out there and echoing these themes, as though they didn't call him a tax evader baselessly. Admittedly, Nancy Pelosi called him a racist, a bigot, kind of sexist, a liar. The Obama campaign fielded an ad once removed through this PAC, but coordinated by Stephanie Cutter, who was on the communications team of the 2012 campaign, in which they alleged that Mitt Romney was guilty of negligent homicide via Bain Capital because he had been tangentially associated with the removal of health insurance from a firm that this that his capital firm liquidated. Because it's that's what capital firms do. It was a smear campaign of the highest order. And then to turn around and say, well, here's a good guy. And we always knew he was a good guy. Only to say that the current crop are a bunch of bad guys is just the basest sort of partisan politics. And it's really irritating that they get to pretend as though they're above the fray when they do this sort of stuff.
6: And they do it all the time. They do it with John McCain. Mitt Romney is the perfect example. And it's just a great example of how the game gets played. That the idea is, the hope is, the belief is that as long as we can keep our person ginned up and angry, and as long as we can sway a middle that doesn't have any long-term memory because they never heard the first story even to begin with, right? It's not how they engage and compete. That's all that matters. I mean, it's Barack Obama talking about how important redistricting was in Virginia, but how wrong it was in Indiana. It is the same argument. Where is the proper pushback in this, or is there one in your view? Because it's one thing to note it, and I'm glad that you did in the piece. I'm very much into how we combat it, and it seems that this is one of those that you can't combat what people don't know and what will be off the front page in an hour. It's meant to be a drive-by and move on kind of thing and create greater narrative peace. How does it get combated if you have the thought?
7: Well, so one of the features of media bias, the most prominent feature of media bias, is not the dissemination of false material, but the curation of the day's news and the emphasis that's placed on the day's news. And the stuff that the mainstream press, to the extent that it has a left of center bias, wants to go away, it's not that it doesn't cover it. It's just that it doesn't cover it well, or doesn't cover it much. And that is a feature of political bias in the press that we've, you know, those of us who monitor media bias and try to combat it are very hyper attuned to. The average media consumer might not be. They might be expecting to encounter outright falsehoods that can be disproven in an evidentiary basis. And that's just not always how it works. The sophisticated practitioners of this sort of thing would not allow you that opportunity. So to combat it would be to highlight and emphasize that which the mainstream press does not. That's basically National Review's mission statement, among others. Its principled conservatism being the foremost among them, but another being to tell you what you need to know that others don't want you to know. And the extent to which we can combat it in that fashion, I think is what we're doing. But the general affect in the media milieu, which is left of center and which is still protective of Barack Obama and his legacy, is not going to dwell to the extent that we would like, I would like, on the discrepancy you just highlighted. For example, the obvious intellectually deficient defense of the notion that Virginia's, for example, aggressive gerrymander is valuable and righteous and noble, whereas other states like Florida and what have you, which are doing the exact same thing under the exact same pretense, are not. It's the same game. You're all playing hardball politics, sharp elbow politics. But one side of this equation likes to say that their politics is very high, their sharp elbows is very high-minded, noble, principled, whereas the other side is just trying to scratch out grubby advantage for itself in the most sordid of fashions. It's the same across the board. It's just we get to say that and be intellectually honest about that, and they cannot.
6: talking to Noah Rothman. His latest book, Blood and Progress, you can order that at Amazon.com, A Century of Left-Wing Violence in America. Let's move the subject to this war in Iran. I have found myself exhausted by the commentary that a peace deal can be made. I put forth to you that there is no peace deal that can be made because you don't know who you're making a peace deal with, and there is absolutely zero trust that one can have in any level of this Iranian regime. I am willing to push back on anything, anywhere, anytime on that subject, even with you. But you are taking a look at the president's move to not continue Project Freedom and not continue the transiting of ships through the strait. And then there was the NBC reporting that Saudi Arabia was blindsided and upset by this. Now, there's reasons that are beyond me about why they would be upset by this. Then there was a pushback of, wait a second, they have an argument to be made that if you're going to be transiting ships, Iran's going to take it out on somebody. They don't want it necessarily taken out on them. Did this make them unsafe? And were they consulted? Then the Saudis say, well, we were actually consulted. So there is a tremendous amount of confusion. Nothing more great than, what's the end objective? I want regime change. I am aware that the president would be very fine with behavior change, and I'm always aware that the president works on the two rules of Trumpism, which I coined years ago. The first rule of Trumpism is that Trump wins, and the second rule of Trumpism is that a deal can always be made as long as it adheres to the first rule of Trumpism. Those are the rules. Feel free to quote me, just spell my name right. Walk me through what's going on here. And some of these reports, like from Washington Post, that quotes the CIA saying that the Iranians still have all this missile capability.
7: Okay, so a lot there.
6: Yes.
7: And let's break it all down. First of all, you had noted that your rules of Trumpism, I would push back a little bit on that. I'm not sure they 100% apply in this conflict. Critics of the president, who I count myself among, I'm a pretty vociferous critic of this president, particularly his rhetorical flourishes, which I think are very unhelpful, especially in this wartime, in a wartime posture. Have been expecting him to capitulate at the nearest possible opportunity for a very long time and have not reckoned with the fact that he doesn't. They've been expecting him to take something like a JCPOA light that he could slap his name onto, wiggle out of the war during the ceasefire process. And he never does. And he never gets any credit for it either from those who continually expect him to drop the ball on this thing. So I think he deserves a little bit of a credit there. I did, however, experience for the first time in this war a little bit of trepidation when they announced Project Freedom, which is this threat clearing operation in the Strait. And then within 36 hours of its announcement, scuttled the whole project. And they did so after dispatching most of the administration's principals, the Secretary of State, the Secretary of Defense, the Chairman of the Joint Chiefs of Staff, to explain why it was a strategic and moral imperative that these, Marco Rubio spent an hour in front of that lectern saying that there were 23,000 sailors, mariners, who are stranded here, and there's only one navy on the planet Earth that can rescue them, and it's going to be us, and we're going to do it. And then the president comes out hours later and says, there's a deal in the offing. We're just not going to do this thing anymore. That made no sense to me, and it was really weird, and it made me very nervous. In the last 24 hours, I've gotten a lot of clarity. The Saudis, apparently, restricted access to American airspace, the Saudis and the Kuwaitis, briefly, to communicate their displeasure with the United States for failing to respond proportionately to Iranian attacks on the Gulf states. At the outset of Project Freedom, when we started transiting these cruise missile destroyers through the strait, the Iranians, which is exactly what they did during Operation Epic Fury, because they couldn't actually hit us very effectively, fired omnidirectionally in all directions and launched a bunch of cruise missiles, ballistic missiles, and drones at targets in Oman and the UAE. And Dan Kane and others in the administration said, well, this isn't the threshold at which the ceasefire breaks down, and we're going to maintain the ceasefire, and we didn't respond. And that was a bad call. The Gulf states communicated their displeasure in a way that actually hamstrung us and made it impossible for us to execute this mission. Subsequently, they've softened that position with unspecified assurances from the American side, and the threat clearing operation is back on. We have transited in the last 24 hours, we transited more missile destroyers through the strait and drew fire from the Iranian side, to which we responded with kinetic attacks on Qassam Island and Bandar Abbas, which is this port on the Strait of Hormuz. So we're back in business, and it had nothing to do with the deal. The deal wasn't the issue. it was the Saudi side of things and our allies in the Gulf and their displeasure, which I think was due and deserved. So now to the missile thing, because the Saudis deny that, right? They say none of that actually happened. But the evidence of our own eyes tells us otherwise. So now let's get to the intelligence reports and how those intelligence reports comport with the evidence of our own eyes. We have intelligence assessments from, for example, Reuters earlier this week, which concludes the following, quote, U.S. intelligence assessments indicate that the time Iran would need to build a nuclear weapon has not changed since last summer. Now, they maintain that during the strikes in Operation Midnight Hammer, June 2025, where we struck a bunch of nuclear facilities, that pushed Iran's time to break out a fissionable device from 3 to 6 months in the future, to 9 months or 12 months, maybe a year. And they maintain that over the course of the 40-day war, that has not changed at all. Iran's capacity to develop a nuclear device has not been affected one iota by the unprecedented levels of force that were deployed against it in the 40 days of high temperature.
8: That's a hard one to believe.
7: And the Institute for the Science and International Security, ISIS, the good one, itemized all the losses that we can identify from publicly available satellite imagery, the know-how, as opposed to knowledge, that the nuclear science community in Iran took with it into its grave, and the uranium stockpiles, which are, as far as we understand, buried under tons of lightly irradiated rubble that we can see from space. And they reach a very different conclusion. The notion being that it's impossible, that it would be possible for Iran to develop a fissionable device in the near term, to say nothing of the next couple of years, is hard to believe. Indeed, it would be the fact that it is so hard to do may be a deterrent in itself, because if Iran very publicly engages in an effort to develop a device and fails, it would be just as damaging to its prestige as if it simply acknowledged that it can't do this anymore. And then you go to the missiles, and there was another report about intelligence relating to the missile capabilities.
8: And that's the Washington Post report.
7: That's the Washington Post, yeah. And it says that report was funny because it says, listen, Iran can hold out for another 3 to 6 months on a blockade, and then the regime would collapse. The implication being that that's way too long to wait for a regime that has been a thorn in our side, a deadly menace, the reason why we cannot pivot to Asia. And the notion being that this half-century problem could be dissolved in the next 6 months, and that's too much for us to handle, was to me just a bizarre conclusion. But that's separate. That report says that Iran has about 70% of its pre-war missile stockpiles. Moreover, it has about three-quarters of its ballistic missile launchers that are still operational or recoverable, importantly. Now, this does comport with general intelligence assessments, but it needs to be contextualized a little bit. Yeah, let's say that they started the war with about 2,500 ballistic missiles, as opposed to short-range missiles, as opposed to cruise missiles, 2,500 ballistic missiles. General Kane estimates that we intercepted about 1,700 of those missiles, to say nothing of the dozens that hit their targets, right? So we're talking about an attenuated force, an innervated force, but not nothing. And he said that they destroyed about half of their ballistic missile launchers, which is about 250, 300, something like that. So they're down to about half that, which is not nothing, but it's less. However, in the event of high-tempo combat operations, as we saw, the Iranian ballistic barrage at the very beginning of this war on February 28th consisted of 350 missiles in a single day. And then it trickled down to a very limited amount, 10, 15, 20, within a very short period of time, not because they didn't have those missiles. They were buried. They couldn't access them. The second they use them, the launcher gets hit, tracked by radar, and hit instantly. So deploying these missiles in a strategically coherent fashion is different from saying you have them, right? You can say you have this whole bunch of missiles, but if you can't shoot them off, and you can't shoot them off in a way that actually affects the policymaking on the other side or the behavior on the other side, then what good is it? It's just like saying, okay, well, you have an ammunition store, sure. But if you can't shoot it at anybody, what good is it? Right. So I find these intelligence assessments not wrong, but lacking proper contextualization. And then I have to wonder, why are they being leaked in the first place? Because if you're being presented with intelligence assessments that are supposed to be an airtight basis for a particular public policy, there's somebody on the other side of that leak who's an advocate for that public policy. So what do they want? They want Trump not to make good on his threats. Do they merely want to embarrass the president to say, well, listen, war is no good for anything. You don't secure your interests by applying force abroad. So we should shrink back behind our two oceans and allow the world to fight it out themselves, which is a view that is popular and prominent in some redoubts within this administration, within the intelligence community, within the Office of the Director of National Intelligence, within the Pentagon at the undersecretary level. That view prevails. And I would not be surprised if that's where it came from.
6: You've left out the vice president himself.
7: And the vice president himself. I shouldn't have left him out. But yes, he's very prominent in that cohort and makes no bones about it.
6: Now, we're going to dig in on this in the days ahead. Noah Rothman, National Review, the latest book, Blood and Progress, A Century of Left-Wing Violence in America. Noah, I appreciate you taking the time to be with us. More to get to. Keep it here. This is Tony Katz Today.
9: 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It's severe weather season. We've got our eye on the sky.
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6: Senior White House correspondent Peter Ducey joins us live with the details. What have you learned, Peter?
19: Good morning. So a White House official left this hard drive on my desk overnight. You can see on it, it says AARO files, copy 2 of 3. That is the All Domain Resolution Office, copy 2 of 3. This is the first big batch of UFO disclosure ordered by President Trump.
6: Get your conspiracy hat on and let your freak flag fly. The UFOs are here, ladies and gentlemen.
8: Well, I guess they've always been here.
6: Tony Katz today. Good to be with you. Yeah. Trump administration releasing the never seen files and videos of what they call UAPs, unidentified anomalous phenomenon. So, you know, we're going to see what's what. And everybody is super excited, mainly because it means they don't have to discuss politics and they can discuss what's really important, whether or not everybody else is just crazy. That's all anybody wants to know. They want to know that they're right and the other guy is completely nuts. That's it. That's the whole story right there. I can't wait to see some of this stuff. Do I think we're alone in the universe? No. Am I conspiratorial? No. I just want to see what it is everyone's been talking about. We'll watch the videos. We'll make our decisions. This is Tony Katz today.
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21: From the KRMG 24-hour Fox News Center, I'm Kyle High with team coverage of our top stories. The Tulsa Fire Department is now investigating what started the massive fire at the OYO Studio Star Hotel yesterday.
22: 911 started getting reports of thick yellow and black smoke pouring from the roof of the abandoned hotel around 5 p.m. The city had previously declared the building unsafe, with no working alarms, no suppression systems, and barricaded entry points. Tulsa Fire says there was a roof collapse near the entrance, but thankfully no injuries were reported. Andy Little with TFD says firefighters were up against several obstacles.
23: The incident commander had to remove those crews because of sagging in the roof, potential collapse. It's certainly a difficult fire. And then you add on top that there are boarded up windows and there are things put in place to keep people out, which also creates obstacles for our firefighters.
22: Little says today the city is out at the site securing the building and putting up a fence to keep people out. Crystal Kelly, 102.3 KRMG, Tulsa's News and Talk.
21: Tulsa International Airport officially opened its brand new international customs facility. This huge step will finally allow nonstop international commercial flights from Tulsa for the first time ever. After the ribbon cutting on Thursday, they gave tours of their new 45,000 square foot facility. CEO of TUL, Alexis Higgins, says the operation expands customs operations beyond private and cargo flights to include commercial passengers.
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25: A few scattered thunderstorms this evening. Tomorrow looks quiet. 84 the high, but more storms develop late tomorrow night. Showers Sunday morning, 71 Sunday's high. Monday sunny, 75, 80s Tuesday and Wednesday. Slight chance of more storms late Tuesday night. I'm Chief Meteorologist James Edelon for Fox 23 and 102.3 KRMG, Tulsa's News and Talk.
26: Hey, guys, I bet you need a haircut. 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
0: 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We want to help in some way. 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
6: The jobs report looks absolutely amazing. Looks can be deceiving, but when I see government employment down 9,000, I'm like, yes, we are doing the right things. Tony Katz today. Good to be with you. Dr. Matt Will joins me right now, economist at the University of Indianapolis. The market had responded much better to this in the pre-market than when the market opened. We're talking about the Dow there. The NASDAQ. Well, the NASDAQ is just doing things that are surreal, which I assume is all AI driven. They expected 55,000 jobs in April. They got 115,000 jobs in April, yet unemployment remains at 4.3%. I do ask if we even care about that number. But first, go over the broad strokes of this jobs report. How do they miss by 60,000 jobs, except to say they're always missing all the time?
2: Well, first of all, I have to take exception to the headline. It's not a great report. It's an okay report. And I'm going to tell you why. It's just
6: Dr.
2: Okay
6: Doom
2: report.
6: Strikes again.
2: Oh, it's okay. I didn't say bad. I said okay. But there are some bad things out there that I've got to get to. But let's start with the headline.
6: Right.
2: The headline is, yes, the unemployment rate was flat. Okay, that's good. The unemployment rate's not going up. Yes, we added more jobs than expected, but you have to look at what was inside the report. Where did we add the jobs? Healthcare. People are buying more healthcare services. That's not necessarily a good thing. Trump keeps subsidizing healthcare. The Obama subsidies did not go away. He agreed to continue them in the compromise bill that he put forth. So we're still buying a lot of healthcare services. Transportation, warehousing, that's up. Those are good things. That's consistent with what we saw

0: jeopardize their life, they decide they don't want to work. So there's a mixed bag here, and there's more to it, but that's the headline underneath the surface.
1: Talking to Dr. Matt Will, economist at the University of Indianapolis, the labor force participation rate is the number of potential employees in a marketplace versus those people who are looking for a job. And then, of course, one of the things that the labor force participation rate does not judge are the amount of people who have given up looking for a job. This has been a conversation since COVID where people said, why am I working this hard? I'm done. I'm taking the retirement now. I'm out. Do I care about the labor force participation rate at this time?
0: You do, because it informs you about other things. So I really got to emphasize, we have to look at all these parts and put them together. There's multiple parts. So yes, the participation rate matters because it's dropping and people are being subsidized not to work. And forget the 4.3. If you remember last month, we talked about this, Tony, the U6 number. The U6 number is what I've always said is the real unemployment rate. And that went up. It went up from 8% to 8.2%. So that's not good information. That tells you that we still have a slight problem in the unemployment market. And there were revisions. You said it a few moments ago. Revisions have been down and up and down and up. Well, for February, they were down. And for March, they were up. So we've seen, you know, remember it was like 177,000 in March. Then it was 185,000 just today revised up. That's good news. 2 months ago, revised down. That's bad news. So let me give you my summary here. The unemployment report that we see today means we're into what I would call a cruising pattern. Not great, not bad, a cruising pattern. I am not happy with that because we need to be growing. And we're not growing. We have inflation. And I'm going to bring it up, and I'm not going to stop talking about it. We have inflation, and we have tariff problems. And the inflation problem is here because the government's spending too much money. Trump grew himself out of his previous bad numbers when he was president the first time. He's not growing the economy out of these bad numbers. So we still have inflation. The unemployment rate is okay, but it's not where it should be. There's some areas that really could be fixed if we would just stop spending money.
1: Talking to Dr. Matt Will, economist at the University of Indianapolis, you talk about the spending. And I'm completely with you, and I've always understood regarding President Trump that he's not a conservative and he doesn't see things the way that I see them. I voted for the man 3 times. I knew what I was getting. I'm getting more good than bad, but on certain subjects I always knew there would be pushback, and spending certainly is one of them. What are you seeing in the spending, and is it this jobs report that shows you that the spending is a problem? What are you seeing in the spending except for, well, we're spending too much and we're borrowing the money to spend. Is it that, or is it where the money is being spent?
0: I think it's both, but I think where the money being spent is a philosophical issue. You know, do you want it on social programs? Do you want it on national defense? Do you want it on roads and bridges? Okay, that's a philosophical question, and let's put that aside. The fact is, we're simply spending too much money. The interest on the debt, everyone should sit down for this. The interest on the debt is going to exceed the actual deficit this year. That's how much money we're spending just on interest. This is a scary number. And that's not a way to be for a healthy economy, to spend that much money. And that's what we're seeing right now in this budget. And it's not looking like it's going to stop anytime soon.
1: So when you see that, when you note that this is the spending issue, you see it. But Wall Street doesn't seem to see it. Wall Street doesn't seem to give a good holy dang about anything. I talked about the NASDAQ being up. The NASDAQ is into record territory. The NASDAQ opened up over 200 today, I assume, with a little bit about this jobs conversation, more an AI conversation. They are immune to any of the small, petty things that you're worrying about. Dr. Doom, economist, who thinks the sky is falling. I mean, that's the way they would talk about you, right?
0: I don't think so, because you said at the very beginning, futures were up dramatically, but when the market opened, it was up, but it wasn't nearly as good as it was earlier. Why? Because they digested the report exactly the way I did. I am not Dr. Doom. What I am saying to you is the reality, and Wall Street agrees with me. The difference is Wall Street sees the profits. I'm telling you.

0: the road bumps that are going to keep us from being more successful. By the way, I think AI is a big part of today's bump. Because remember, Anthropic just came out with a whole bunch of information regarding data security of companies. And I think that exposure of the data insecurities in our companies was part of what drove the market this morning. It was, aha, we see these problems, we're going to fix these leaks. So I think there's more to the story than just the unemployment report in today's market.
1: Can we talk a little bit about Anthropic? Are you okay with that?
0: Sure.
1: Okay. So I talk to people other than you, and I don't always talk about all of my sources. I've had two different conversations over the course of the last week where, from people I know, like, and trust, there is serious, serious concern over Anthropic's latest venture. Now, Anthropic, as an AI company, is Claude, right? Those are the ads that you see, yeah. Guys. And it's a fine AI, and I have it. I pay for that service. I use it myself. Certainly, I think, a superior piece to ChatGPT. And there's real issues and real questions about whether Sam Altman's company is actually something that's going to, no matter how much money's been put in, what their long-term viability is. But that's another conversation for another day. Anthropic is the group that has been working with, potentially working with, the Pentagon, and there's been a bit of friction back and forth. Well, they have a new AI piece they're putting out. They refer to as Mythos, M-Y-T-H-O-S. And there is a legitimate, serious, not manufactured, not media manufactured, real, from the people who know, concern, because the strength of Mythos from Anthropic is so great that they can't yet release it to the general public. They have been involved in, and this is, I would love confirmation of, sharing it with companies and organizations, because those companies and organizations realize that their entire security apparatus might be wholly shot to hell. This thing, through the right questions, the right prompts, the right maneuvers, will break through those shells. And this is the moment where people fear Chinese theft and the stealing of the technology, because they are nowhere near creating these things. The Chinese would have to steal their way to parity with the United States. What can you tell me about Anthropic, about Mythos, and whether or not those fears are founded?
0: Okay, first of all, let me say, Chicken Little, the sky is falling, okay? Everybody needs to take a deep breath and calm down. The thing that Mythos uncovered, and everyone needs to read the Wall Street Journal piece today on this. What they discovered was it simply did things faster. It uncovered security breaches and holes faster than we would have otherwise done it. But it was still doable through our current AIs and our current non-AI debugging techniques. Mythos simply did it better and faster, but it did nothing more than we're already able to do. So people need to just relax. Now, why is Mythos and why is AI, why is Anthropic so impressive? So in full disclosure, like you, I own a paid subscription to Anthropic, to Claude. I own one for Gemini. I own one for ChatGPT. Fully disclosed, I use them all. I pay for them. But let me tell you where I have found Claude in my research, and I'm doing quite a bit on this right now, why Mythos is probably so much better. Because it has less drift. Drift is when things get off topic. It makes fewer mistakes. So whenever you ask your AI a question, it has to fix it. You say, oh, no, that's false. So it has to fix it. Mythos and Anthropic are simply better. They're not doing anything more than anything else. They're not taking over the world. They're simply doing it better and faster with fewer mistakes. That's actually a good thing. So if you're talking national security and you're talking Skynet is going to come in and take over the world, Terminator is not happening. That's not real. It's simply going to do things better, which is a good thing. It makes fewer mistakes. But let me tell you where there is a warning. I have a legitimate concern. I do some testing where I ask it questions that are socially relevant, not just spreadsheets and number crunching. And what I have found is that OpenAI, ChatGPT, Anthropic, and Claude, they all give me politically correct answers. They won't even answer questions I ask because they say, that's not in my routine. But if I go to Grok, Grok will often answer my question. Why does that concern me? Because there is political bias in the best AIs, and the government is using the best AIs, and it's coming with a political bias. That concerns me. But Tony, one other important thing here. The risk that you hear from other sources is really related to what we call APIs, the plugins, where you hand over something like you let AI answer your emails, you let AI do your service calls, you let AI schedule your employees. When you let AI touch your word processor, touch your email, touch your security apparatus, touch your releasing of information to the public software, that's when it gets scary, because you better make sure that AI is doing it right if you're going to hand over control.
1: Chicken Little?
0: I'm
1: Did
0: sorry,
1: you just
0: Tony.
1: Chicken Little?
0: Accept my apology.
1: Chicken Littled me. You call the guy Dr. Doom just 300 or 400 times, and then he comes back with Chicken Little. I don't want to be a guy who disagrees with you, but I do on this one. Speed is damaging, and speed is dangerous. And if we are already in the place where the AI can do the breakthrough, and now we're doing it with faster speed, that is, I think, a proper and valuable cause for concern that isn't going to stop AI from being here. I agree with you on that, sir. But these are things that we should, I think, societally and national security wise, be very aware of and be very, very wary of. Dr. Matt Will, economist at the University of Indianapolis. I think you do agree with me there. I'm not telling you that you are wrong in your assessment. Your point is taken, and I think mine is as well. I'm just up against the time. You're a good man. Get back to work. Dr. Matt Will, economist. More to get to. This is Tony Katz today.
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0: I think the map being out in Virginia is probably the biggest story of the day. I mean, don't get me wrong, war is war and all that jazz. But the Virginia Supreme Court ruling that the map that was just voted on is unconstitutional, that is the correct answer. Virginians did it to themselves. What they did was unconstitutional. How they engaged the process, engaged the vote, was unconstitutional. Never mind how they wrote the question. I still favor that if a state wants to engage a political process and redistrict anytime they want, that's fine. But you got to follow the rules. And they didn't follow the rules. They didn't follow the rules. And now what they have is back to the 6-5. They have the original districts that they have. They're not going to be able to do it. I guess they could try. I guess they could try to create a new map and make it fit within their time frames and the law before the midterms, but it's not happening. They lost. They lost, and they deserved to lose. Just that simple. Meanwhile, Tennessee goes about redistricting, and they're going to add a seat. They did it right. No matter how much the left is upset. They didn't care how much the right was upset. This is all politics, kids. Nothing more, nothing less. And it's an ugly game. But it is exactly what is allowed. Follow the process. Follow the law. But it is a political process. Virginia didn't. Virginia suffers. Find everything at TonyKatz.com. I'll catch you Monday, everyone. Take care.
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13: Red alert traffic means traffic flow is not normal. Crashes, lane closures, construction, slowdowns, and the dreaded...
14: All lanes are shut down.
15: There's a wrecker there. There's OHP there.
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19: From the KRMG 24-hour Fox News Center, I'm Kyle High with team coverage of our top stories. A Coweta man is in hot water with the Wagner County Sheriff's Office, accused of shooting at a county drone.
20: The sheriff's office says they were using the drone to search for a missing juvenile who they believe to be in danger. And they say 65-year-old Drusel Hall fired a shotgun at the drone. They say Hall admitted to it, and they told him he thought he had the right to do so. But they say they advised him it was illegal. They say he was later arrested without incident on a misdemeanor charge of reckless conduct with a firearm. Steve Knoll, 102.3 KRMG, Tulsa's news and talk.
19: The Skiah Took Police Department is looking for two males that were involved in the theft of tools and farm equipment.
21: Skiah Took Police are seeking information about two male suspects who are wanted in connection with the theft of tools, a tractor, and a trailer. The theft is believed to have happened last week where they took a 2005 John Deere tractor, a car hauler, a trailer, and a DeWalt toolbox. The two male subjects were seen driving a white truck near the intersection of Highway 75 and State Highway 20. A blue truck linked to the subjects was recovered by police, and they're encouraging anyone with information to contact the police department at 918-396-2424. Kirk McCracken, 102.3 KRMG, Tulsa's News and Talk.
19: And big changes are coming to Tulsa's Utica Square.
22: New ownership just announced a planned redevelopment to modernize the shopping center while preserving its historic character. We told you Northwood Retail recently purchased the property. The plans focus on the vacant east side of the property, which once housed Ms. Jackson's and Petty's Fine Foods. Plans include about 25,000 square feet of new retail space, along with a new park, green space, updated landscaping, improved pedestrian walkways, and more parking.
19: That's Fox 23 and KRMG's Michelle Lynn. Tulsa's most accurate and dependable forecast is coming up next.
23: A few scattered thunderstorms this evening. Tomorrow looks quiet. 84 the high, but more storms develop late tomorrow night. Showers Sunday morning. 71 Sunday's high. Monday sunny. 75. 80s Tuesday and Wednesday. Slight chance of more storms late Tuesday night. I'm Chief Meteorologist James Edelon for Fox 23 and 102.3 KRMG Tulsa's News and Talk.
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27: 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Gary McNamara and Eric Harley talk about everything from politics to social issues and news of the day. 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
28: All across America, we are Red Eye Radio. He is Eric Harley, and I'm Gary McNamara. Good morning. So when we played that audio cut here, and in fact, I'll play it again here. This is Katie Porter at the California debate. And like I said, I'm fascinated by the California debate because you found a state that has gotten to the point where people are leaving.
29: Yeah.
28: They're poor, they're leaving. If they're rich, they're leaving.
29: Right.
28: And you've seen a net outgo.
29: Right. Right.
28: And you see in, for example, cities like New York City, what's going on, or Kate Wilson in Seattle. Bye.
29: Mm-hmm.
28: Millionaire's tax. Oh, you don't want to pay it? Bye.
29: Yeah.
28: And Katie Porter here talking about illegal immigrants and free health care. Here we go.
30: Congresswoman Porter, your thoughts on the idea of funding health care for undocumented immigrants statewide?
31: Yes.
30: Yes, and to
5: and that's by the way what I think Californians deserve as answers to these questions, Alex.
30: And for critics who say that we can't afford it, what do you, Congresswoman?
28: There you go. It's interesting because she also proposes free health care for all California citizens. And like we said, every state can do that. Yeah. Every liberal state can provide free health care for their citizens, and they haven't done it.
29: Nope.
28: Why not? Now, the interesting thing is Democrats in California are pushing heavier for free health care for illegal immigrants than they are free health care, even though there is no such thing. We understand the point. We don't get angry at us. You guys are saying free, it's not free. We know it.
29: We know that.
28: We're just talking about the political narrative.
29: Yeah. But they're promoting it as free.
28: Right, because the free is to you because somebody else is going to pay for it.
29: Right.
28: But they're actually promoting free health care for illegal immigrants before they're promoting it for you. But they can all, every state, California could have had it already. Colorado could have had it already. Mm-hmm. Vermont could have had. They went through the process and then they backed off. Why? Because they went to their people and said, you want to pay for this? And the people said, no. We don't want to pay for it.
29: Right.
28: We're not going to pay. We're not going to pay for it. And so this whole thing that you're compassionate. You know, Joe Biden said you can tell what you value by what your budget is, by what your spending is. Mm-hmm. That shows your values.
29: Right.
28: No, it doesn't. When you're spending somebody else's money,
29: right?
28: When you're telling one side you're a victim, so you're going to get everything for free because these other people, we have no evidence that they're evil, but we're calling them evil because they have something that you don't have, plays into the worst characteristics of human nature, which is jealousy and envy.
29: Yeah.
28: And selfishness.
29: And they've been doing it for generations.
28: And when you look at it, when you actually look at businesses and what businesses do, businesses voluntarily create a business, voluntarily get people to invest in it, voluntarily decide to sell something to people who voluntarily buy their product. That's viewed by the left as greed. Yet wanting something that somebody else has and automatically because they have it without even caring how they got it legally, they're evil and owe you.
29: Yeah.
28: I mean, there isn't much of a clearer example of jealousy or envy that exists in this world today than that entire concept. And you know that they really don't care. Because when they get the opportunity to do it on their own, but they have to pay for it, they reject it every time.
29: Yep. Every time.
28: For the free health care.
29: Put the payment mechanism in the plan. Show the people how you're going to pay for it. Because you can't borrow. You're a state. Oh, we can't do that. People would go nuts if we told them $20 a gallon tax. Look at free health care for everybody. Oh, it's not free, is it? Yeah, that's the point.
28: Noah Rothman had a great article. This is last week in National Review. We meant to do that, talking about Kate Wilson, you know, basically saying, you know, about the millionaire's tax. Mm-hmm. Bye.
29: Yeah.
28: Go.
29: Yeah.
28: And talked about the fact that something might be similar said of the far left's impulses. Unlike their predecessors, this crop of radicals does dwell on the wildly expanded list of government services they intend to fund through taking of private wealth. It never matters to radicals that the price tag on their schemes is typically exorbitant, which heightens the risk of taxpayer flight. To progressive reformers, that's not a problem at all. Now, listen to this, because I thought this was a great, great line. Mm. So, the rich will be forced to pay, or they'll be forced to leave. Either way, they're getting what's theirs, and we will be the authors of their misery. And I think that's one of the greatest lines.
29: Because
28: when you base something on envy, jealousy, and selfishness, and victimization, I'm a victim. I can't make it. It must be the billionaire's fault. Well, what did the billionaire do? The billionaire acquired the wealth.
29: Yeah.
28: Well, there's nothing evil about acquiring wealth. Well, they did it by exploiting workers. How did they exploit workers? Well, we believe that they should have paid them this amount and not this amount.
29: Right.
28: Were those workers forced to take that job? No. Was the process entirely voluntary? Yes. Are there other jobs that exist out there that people can go to? Yes.
29: Would the jobs exist if the billionaires weren't there? No.
28: No. Are there other things that you could do besides taking... I'm using this example because it makes the best point. Maybe your education should have been in something besides gender studies. Was gender studies ever the path to riches? No, because basically that's based in academia and government regulation.
29: Mm-hmm.
28: There is really no private sector in gender studies. And so, but it's the fact that it's what we've seen from the left before. It's not new. We've seen it in corporate taxes. And now it's taxing the rich. This is getting back at them. We're getting back at them because they're evil. We're going after those evil corporations. Those evil corporations, they're going to suffer. And what we find so fascinating is the people that get hurt in the long run are the people that they claim that they want to help.
29: Yep.
28: And on corporate taxes is where Democrat voters are the biggest fools ever, because every time you raise a corporate tax, and how do they sell the corporate tax? Those corporations need to pay their fair share, which means the corporations aren't being treated fairly. And the corporations owe you something because they're not fair because they're a corporation. There's something evil that they're doing, just like the billionaires. You know, get rid of billionaires. You know, even what Mark Kelly, what an idiot he is. It shows you astronauts can be the dumbest people on the planet. When he did that interview and said, with the woman saying, well, we don't need billionaires. You're right. We don't need billionaires. We should get rid of billionaires.
29: You know, in space, nobody can hear your stupidity.
28: Does sound travel in a vacuum.
29: Mm-hmm. Does stupidity travel in a vacuum?
28: Does stupidity travel in a vacuum? But that's when you went, what an idiot this guy is. You know, I'm an astronaut, so therefore you need to listen to me.
29: Yeah.
28: The hell I do. You're an idiot.
29: Right.
28: You come up, I don't care what your title is or what your education is. If you say something that's so stupid and dumb, we're going to call you out, and a lot of other people are going to call you out on it. What do you mean get rid of billionaires? Well, if they get to this certain level, it should be taken away from them. Who takes it away? The monopoly of the government. Because they know how to spend it better. But all of it comes, you think, when you get down to the base of it, it comes from envy, jealousy.
29: All of it.
28: And selfishness.
29: Which gets back to the punishment of this when right. when they wave goodbye to the millionaires. Well, bye. And,
28: right.
29: And basically this, you know, this idea of punishing them and they get to suffer as a result of this. The billionaires aren't going to suffer. The billionaires are going to benefit from leaving and going to lower tax states. That's the whole point. Some of them think they've won. Actually, all of them think that they have won when the billionaires leave. They think they have won. It's why there won't be a change in the direction of what they're doing in our lifetime.
28: I just love that line, though. So the rich will be forced to pay or they'll be forced to leave. Either way, they're getting what's theirs. And we will be the authors of their misery.
29: Exactly.
28: And that's what they think. That's why she goes, bye. Like, go ahead, leave Washington State. Bye. You're going to miss out on not having the privilege to pay a lot more in taxes.
29: Right.
28: What? Can I tell you something? Mm. Somebody who's lived in a variety of different states.
29: Mm.
28: It's not that hard to move.
29: It's not that hard to move.
28: And especially when there's economic benefit for it.
29: Well, we've been talking about this for years, and we said at some point, in not even talking about billionaires, there will be people that right now, at that point back then, maybe they couldn't afford to leave, but now they can't afford to stay, and they're leaving. This is the problem these blue areas have. The states, the cities, you're pricing people out. And other areas are welcoming them. Our area is still growing leaps and bounds.
28: Jeez.
29: Yeah, it's crazy. Yeah. It's crazy. Another family moved into my house the other day. I didn't even know. Just happened. It's going so fast. It's growing so fast. And it's because states like ours are welcoming people through that policy. And the blue states, if they want to wave goodbye to people, wave goodbye to, because you're nothing without the humans. Maybe they can teach the trees to pay taxes. Earth First can get out there.
28: Well,
29: trees,
28: you know,
29: and get them to pay more in taxes.
28: You know what I think is funny? All the liberal states talk about, well, we're going to have to tax AI like crazy. Well, you're the ones that don't want AI in your state, so who are you going to tax?
29: Right. Who are you going to tax if you want to shut down AI? Because what they realize is people are going to learn from AI. What they realize is, and I can't tell you exactly how it's going to affect the economy, where it's going to fit in any given operation, but it will fit eventually in pretty much every operation, just like the internet does today. But they don't want a more efficient economy. They don't want an expansion of wealth. They don't want people learning from AI. And that's one of the things that's happening right now. Google is so yesterday. It's now AI, which Google has their own AI, proprietary AI. But it's not just looking it up on the internet. People go into detail on AI. What would happen here? What needs to happen here? I actually tried it out this year and said, estimate my taxes for me. Here's the numbers. It got it down within $1,000. And I didn't put everything in. And it wasn't, that was just a test. I wasn't asking it to do my taxes. It just gave me an estimate. But people want to know how things work. People are curious by nature. And once they start learning, the liberals hate that. Learning the truth, they hate that because they look more and more radical.
28: Why do the Republicans have such a hard time explaining what we just have and we have for decades? Why is it so hard for Republicans and conservatives to point out, as we have said, for Republicans to ever even listen for a moment to any Democrat who calls them a racist when Democrats have practiced identity politics where they judge people by groups and not individuals, and they're blunt about it, and everybody knows they do it.
29: Right.
28: And yet Republicans don't sit there and say, stop it. You are the people that practice identity politics. Don't call me a sexist, for God's sakes.
29: Right.
28: You people are the most misogynist, sexist people party that we've seen with the radical transgender movement that I can see in any type of modern history with women.
29: Mm-hmm.
28: The way that you promote your sexual abuse perversions of men being in women's locker rooms and you try to frame it as some kind of women's rights, you are absolutely perverted and misogynist and sexist. Attack. Don't defend. Don't ever defend.
29: Ever.
28: You don't need to defend if you're a conservative Republican.
29: Nope.
28: Because the worst characteristics of, as we see now with Plattner and Piker and everybody else, racism, racism, racism, Nazism.
29: Yes.
28: And identity politics, envy, jealousy, selfishness. All the worst traits in humans are what the Democrats are promoting as a higher morality.
29: Right.
28: It's the most bizarre thing ever.
29: It's insane. Yeah. And they're promoting it.
28: We are Red Eye Radio.
29: brought to you by FPPF Fuel Power Max.
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0: 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We want to help in some way. 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

0: We are Red Eye Radio. He's Eric Carly, and I'm Gary McNamara. You know, this is really interesting. You know, the whole Plattner situation in Maine, and it was let me see, it was James Freeman of the Wall Street Journal. Democrat who got a Nazi tattoo is not the only option. There's another Democrat on the bill.
1: Oh yeah, yeah.
0: Dave Costello, who actually ran for Senate a couple of years ago. They know who he is, and they say he doesn't. There's no Nazi background there. Why isn't he viewed as an option? Talking about Frank Bruni's column in the New York Times, where he talks about the fact that, well, you know, he isn't the perfect candidate, but, you know, Trump is the basically the he's the authoritarian, not this guy. And so Trump is so bad that this guy is the only option. It's like, well, he's not the only option. You have another Democrat that's running. Why aren't any Democrats saying, look, let's not go this radical. There is another option who is a solid, loyal Democrat for decades who has run for Senate before. That's a much better choice than Mr. Plattner. Nobody's doing that.
1: Nope.
0: None.
1: Right.
0: None.
1: Right.
0: They want the Nazi.
1: They do. And they're making every excuse for him.
0: Yep.

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1: I think if a parent told me that they were not going to do any hearing screening on their baby, I would say it has changed my son's entire life to have gotten that diagnosis the day that he did.
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0: They live the life. They walk the walk. Gary McNamara and Eric Harley. Red Eye Radio.
1: And he is Eric Harley, and I'm Gary McNamara. Welcome and good morning. All right. A couple of stories we've got to get to.
2: Yeah?
1: Mark Cuban has changed his mind.
2: Oh, really? Again? On?
1: Well, no, it wasn't the one. Did we even mention a couple of weeks ago when he said, when somebody, a reporter was following him, would you vote for Kamala Harris again? He goes, no. Now, remember when he was talking about the college bubble?
2: Yeah.
1: And we had said, oh, maybe we have some common ground with Mark Cuban.
2: Yeah.
1: And he was saying that no student should be able to be allowed to take more than $10,000 a year for 4 years, which would be a total of $40,000.
2: Right.
1: That any other debt is not responsible.
2: Yeah.
1: He's lowered that amount now.
2: Yeah.
1: To what?
2: Zero, right?
1: Zero.
2: Yeah. All right.
1: In a recent podcast, he called taking out loans to pay for college the dumbest thing that you can do, and laid out a two-step alternative he says makes far more financial sense. His prescription: start at community college and then transfer. Go to a community college. An accounting class is an accounting class, whether it's community college or at Harvard.
2: Actually, a community college might actually focus on, accounting.
1: Right.

0: compared to $11,950 per year for in-state students at public four-year institutions and $45,000 a year for private nonprofit four-year schools. Mm. The latter includes Harvard University, Stanford, MIT, Yale, and Cornell. That means completing the first 2 years at a community college before transferring to a public university could save a student tens of thousands of dollars before a single loan is required.
1: It's what my three oldest granddaughters are doing. They all three are in community college. One is finishing up. The other two, I think, will finish up at the end of summer because they're trying to catch up to their older sister, and then they're going to go on to a four-year.
0: You know, my great-nephew, and it was funny because he did it all himself. Apparently, it's different. Didn't even he was applying colleges left and right on his phone. It's a lot different to apply to colleges than when we were growing up.
1: Yeah, right.
0: And he got accepted into, he was like, every week, I got accepted here and here and here and here.
1: Wow.
0: And everyone, I'm like, oh, man, the price of these colleges.
1: Oh.
0: And we just let him go. He just let him go. He's just applying. I got accepted here, accepted here, accepted here.
1: Yeah.
0: He got accepted at all. I don't know. I don't think he even tried for Ivy League colleges. I don't think he's interested. But a ton of other great public institutions he's been accepted to. And I just talked to him the other day. He plans on going to community college the first 2 years.
1: Good. Good. No, that's a great start.
0: And we said this for the longest time, that I've always believed that the education that you get at these, especially now with the liberal indoctrination, it's a waste of your money.
1: No, it is. It is.
0: It's a waste of
1: money. It is. And you know, the community colleges, really, if you think about it, again, Mark Cuban, I think, is right. Get the courses in that you want to get in. You're going to save a lot of money. You'll find, and it's the case, I didn't go to college, but it's the case for my kids and family members, my nieces, nephews, and now grandchildren that are doing this, that have all done that. I don't know of one instance where they've come back going, I wish I would have done it differently, because it just worked. And I think it works, well, first of all, it was out of necessity for most, if not all. But I just had a great afternoon this past Sunday with one of my granddaughters. And she's working at a place. And I said, how do you like your job? She goes, I love it. She's working and going to school. So I said, well, what do you like about it? She goes, they moved me up to bartender. And you make really great money bartending. I said, uh-huh. I love it. Because she works at one of these places that shows a movie and also serves food, right?
0: Okay. Yeah.
1: So, and I said, that's a great, unique destination because they're not just going to watch the movie. They're not just going for the food. They're going for both. And in some cases, they're going to spend some time at the bar. So they're going to spend a little bit more when they go to one of those places, which means they're going to spend more on tips, and that's the idea. And she's loving it. But, you know, I'm filled with this sense of pride because they've always impressed me. My kids and my grandkids have always impressed me. They're much more impressive than I am, believe me on that. And it's this, it is this work ethic they understand, okay? Because they all, and we taught them early, they all, you know, saved. Okay, now I've got money for a car. Here's what I can afford. Here's what I want from the car. And then when I want to upgrade, I'm going to have money for that, right? I need to take care of the one I have so it'll have a value when I want to upgrade. Two of them are going through that right now. And it's, you know, those are the things in life that matter. And the indoctrination didn't get through on every level. They were exposed to it, no doubt. But that's what you look for. You look for how much outside influence is there, right? When you're looking, and I know you do this with your nephew and your great nephew and family members, and we all do this to see how much of that because it can happen. We've seen the radicalization.

0: maybe not with our family members, but individuals that are in the news, where they go from seemingly normal life and all of a sudden being just an all-out radical. That appears to be the case with the White House correspondence suspect, the shooting suspect. It appears to be the case with a number of radicals like that, where everyone around them is saying the person a couple of years ago is not the person that I'm seeing
1: in the news. I know some people that, you know, their kids went to college and they were raised in, you know, a critical thinking, conservative environment. And I'm talking about not just politically, but economically.
0: Right, yeah.
1: And they've just gone off, the kids have gone off the deep end.
0: Yeah.
1: And it's just like...
0: too much outside influence.
1: Where in the world did this, did this come from? But when it comes to education overall, you know, I was... And again, another thing my father used to say, you give somebody a title and they believe they've got an infusion of brains.
0: Oh, yeah.
1: And I say the same thing for degrees. They get a degree and they believe that they've got, an infusion of intelligence,
0: right,
1: when they haven't. And what I really know, what really changed me, I might not think the same way until I became a radio talk show host.
0: Mm.
1: Because I remember when I first would interview politicians and say, man, I can't debate these people. These are smart people.
0: Yeah, yeah.
1: Shows you how stupid I was to make that assumption.
0: Mm-hmm.
1: And that's one thing that I figured out. And I see all these politicians with Ivy League educations, and I watch them argue, and I watch them debate, and I'm like, well, they just threw their damn money away.
0: Yeah.
1: This didn't help. What did it, besides indoctrination, what did it actually give you when it comes to worldwide knowledge of how things really work? And I think about my dad. My dad did not have a college education. He took a couple of college engineering courses that mirrored what he was doing at work.
0: Yeah.
1: But my father, probably by the time he was 16, had torn apart car engines.
0: Yeah, yeah.
1: You know, and right, and so he knew how things worked.
0: You had to learn it because you had to get it right.
1: And, you know, and he became at numerous companies the president of engineering. And there's not a concept in physics and engineering that he doesn't understand.
0: Right.
1: And I remember, it goes back a little while, a year or so ago, somebody came up to me and we were talking. They said, well, you're not an economist. Well, what do you mean I'm not an economist? What's an economist? And it's when I talked about, what economics is.
0: Right.
1: It's how people respond to incentive.
0: Right.
1: It's not that simple. I go, actually, it is.
0: Actually, it is. Yeah. It is.
1: And
0: it's the basis of,
1: they go,
0: everything.
1: How do you know? They go, you're an economist? I go, what judges an economist? Do you have a PhD in economics? Well, no, I don't. Well, then you're not an economist. I think I am, because I understand economic principles.
0: Yeah.
1: I understand accounting principles. I understand incentive. I read tons of economists, you know, that when I was younger, especially the Keynesian economists,
0: mm-hmm,
1: you know, Milton Friedman, Adam Smith,
0: mm-hmm,
1: other great economists out there, and compared and said what actually works. But it's this thing that you don't understand economics because they try to make it as if it's something that is outside the ability of an average human being to understand. I'll never forget my father coming home just furious at a Board of Education one time when he went, I forgot what he went, what it was for, but he was like, these people sit up there and say, look, we're the experts on education, as if educating your kids is something that an average is way beyond the intelligence of an average person, and only the person with the doctorate degree. And I go back to Dr. Charles C. Marlac.
0: Mm.
1: He's the one who laughed after he was sick one day and I got kicked out of class for arguing with the substitute teacher who said there's no difference between our constitutional republic and communism. And I was in 10th grade arguing with her and told her she was wrong. And she goes, no, I'm not. And then I told her again she was wrong. She goes, that's insubordination. Go to the principal's office. And of course, the principal was one of my father's best friends growing up. He goes, what the hell are you doing here? Because I don't think I'd ever been in the principal's office ever.
0: Right, right.
1: And I told him, he goes, what? So you got kicked out of class because you told the substitute teacher that our constitutional republic mm-hmm. is not the same as communism.
0: Mm-hmm.
1: And I went, yeah. And he just sort of smirked. He goes, just sit over there at that desk until the bell rings and go to class. And then she was never there again.
0: Right.
1: But the fact is these, but he was a doctor in education.
0: Yeah.
1: You would have never known it. He was the most fun because he actually took the experience of how do I bring this into real life? I've got to be able to relate to kids. And he was able to relate to kids. He wasn't up there going, I'm a doctorate and I'm a doctor of education, so you yeah. must all listen to me for my incredible mind. He made learning a blast. It was fun. He understood it. There was no arrogance,
0: right.
1: you know, to him at all. It was get the job done. Teach these. How do I teach kids? How do we get it done? And so my father, when he was 19 years old, when he went into the Army, he was out for 1 year because of his foot, got 4F for a year, then went in right at the end of World War II, instantly at 19 years old. And I didn't think about it till I got older. 19 years old, he immediately became an instructor of how to repair engines and stuff in Jeeps and whatever. He was in for a couple of months. He's a teacher.
0: Yeah.
1: And yeah. no college education, nothing. And so I think that what the public is starting to realize is a lot of the different things, because I'll say this, work and reading taught me more than actual formal education did after high school.
0: Because you sought it out.
1: Yeah.
0: You sought it out.
1: Yeah.
0: People can seek out the information, yep. and when they do, they learn it. Yep.
1: We are Red Eye Radio.
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0: We are Red Eye Radio. He's Eric Carly, and I'm Gary McNamara. I just had to go to the Babylon Bee. I don't know why, but it seems like at the end of different hours, I just am drawn to the Babylon Bee.
1: Yeah, well, it happens.
0: To see how to conclude the hour.
1: Yeah.
0: But I was reading the lead headline. Hobo with garbage can stuck on his head, mistaken for Met Gala attendee. and the only reason I bring that up is, I did see it in the New York Post, a woman who was, it looked like she was in bubble wrap, and I went,
1: yeah,
0: whatever, I don't care. They had it on the front page. I'm assuming they're mocking more than maybe a Matt Drudge obsession with things like that.
1: Yeah.
0: Pretty bows and things, but,
1: I don't get it.
0: When I saw that, I went, and there's all these people like behind, like looking at this guy with a garbage can on his head.
1: Yeah, yeah.
0: Like, wow, this is awesome.
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0: From the
7: the KRMG 24-hour Fox News Center, I'm Kyle High with team coverage of our top stories. Governor Kevin Stitt has responded to accusations of rank personal favoritism regarding an inmate that was released way earlier than expected.
8: Governor Stitt says he did nothing wrong in the case of Sarah Polston, who was convicted of drunk driving but only served 73 days of an 8-year sentence after nearly killing a young woman. A multi-county grand jury filed an investigation report that claims favoritism on Stitt's part, but said there was no criminal wrongdoing from any parties. Stitt claims he made phone calls to the jail questioning Polston's release on a GPS monitor instead of her serving more time. In 2023, Polston was driving 66 miles in a 25-mile-per-hour zone with a blood alcohol level of almost double the limit. The victim, Michaela Borrego, who was 20 years old at the time, suffered a brain injury and had to learn how to eat, speak, and walk again. Jill Monroe, 102.3 KRMG, Tulsa's News and Talk.
7: And Rogers State University will begin offering a bachelor's degree in secondary education starting in the fall 2026 semester. The new degree program was approved during the April 2026 meeting of the Oklahoma State Regents for Higher Education. Enrollment is now open for students interested in pursuing certification to teach middle and high school students in Oklahoma. The degree program requires 120 credit hours depending on the area of study selected. University officials said the final 2 years of the program will follow a cohort model and requires admission into the teacher preparation program. The university said the structure is intended to create a collaborative learning environment for students. In addition to the new program, Rogers State University also offers a bachelor's degree in elementary education. Tulsa's most accurate and dependable forecast is coming up next.
9: A few scattered thunderstorms this evening. Tomorrow looks quiet. 84 the high, but more storms develop late tomorrow night. Showers Sunday morning, 71 Sunday's high. Monday sunny, 75. 80s Tuesday and Wednesday. Slight chance of more storms late Tuesday night. I'm Chief Meteorologist James Edelon for Fox 23 and 102.3 KRMG Tulsa's News and Talk.
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10: 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The tow truck just pulled up.
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0: We're Red Eye Radio. He is Eric Harding. I'm Gary McNamara. So when you look at it, when you look at the situation, I agree with Mark Halperin that the United States has as much time as they want strategically. Those 4 points are being maximized as to what the United States is doing. Where again, the problem is domestically with prices.
1: Right.
0: Republicans behind the scenes are screaming about prices. So this can't go on until November. Just basically, well, we're just having the status quo and the negotiations still go on and gas prices remain, as I saw today in Texas, $4.39. That caught my attention. When I got in, prices are everything right now.
1: Yeah.
0: And prices are not GDP. Prices are not capital investment. Prices are what people feel. Every single day, and that's the challenge. That's the problem. Rasmussen, which is the most friendly Trump pollster, Trump now at his lowest numbers, tied for his lowest favorability rating as of yesterday.
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0: We are Red Eye Radio. He's Eric Cronin. I'm Gary McNamara. You know, that's I will say of everything that we talk about, the fact of so many Americans that don't understand our own Constitution is something that constantly frustrates me all the time.
1: Yeah.
0: People that sit there and, you know, that claim, you know, on the left we hear all the time, democracy, and they don't believe in it.
1: Right.
0: And it just and to find out how ignorant people are or dismissive they are of the Constitution, and at the same time claiming that they're about democracy when the Constitution came about through the democratic process, and they just ignore it. That to me, that's a scary thing for me.
1: It is.
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13: This is a Fox News alert. I'm Deborah Valentine. A person on the tarmac is struck by a plane during takeoff from Denver International Airport in Colorado. Fox's Chanley Painter has details.
14: A Frontier airline jet aborting takeoff, reporting it hit a person at Denver International Airport. The plane also suffering an engine fire. The crew of Flight 4345 reported that 231 souls were aboard the plane and that emergency trucks were heading to their position. According to social media reports, passengers were quickly evacuated from the plane. At this time, there is no word if anyone inside the plane was hurt. The incident comes just days after a United Airlines flight hit a truck on the New Jersey Turnpike as it was preparing to land at Newark Liberty International Airport.
13: The Los Angeles-bound plane reported smoke inside the aircraft following the crash, with passengers evacuated as a precaution. With a three-day ceasefire underway with Ukraine, Russia holds its annual Victory Day parade under tightened security. Fox's Jonathan Savage reports.
15: President Vladimir Putin will preside as usual over a military parade in Red Square today. Every year, Moscow marks the anniversary of victory over Nazi Germany. But the current war with Ukraine is overshadowing events. A Kremlin spokesman saying extra security measures are in place as Kyiv continues to target the Russian capital with drones. There will also be less military hardware on show this year. No tanks or missiles today. Russia has declared a unilateral ceasefire to coincide with the event, but Ukraine says the Russians didn't respect a Ukrainian ceasefire earlier in the week. Jonathan Savage, Fox News.
13: The State Department Friday sanctioning four Chinese-based entities accused of supporting Iran's military operations during Operation Epic Fury. The firms allegedly provided satellite imagery to Iran. 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
13: The U.S. and Iran exchanging strikes as the two nations have yet to come to a peace deal. Fox's Aisha Hasni reports from the White House.
18: The U.S., the administration is expecting a response from the Iranians on this potential deal to end hostilities. In the meantime, the U.S. military continues to enforce their U.S. blockade of Iranian ports. In fact, U.S. forces announced that they disabled two more vessels that were caught violating the U.S. blockade in the Gulf of Oman. CENTCOM also releasing new images of the four U.S.-guided missile destroyers that faced nonstop incoming fire from Iran while they were traversing 500 miles through the Persian Gulf and the Strait of Hormuz. After that, the U.S. carried out retaliatory strikes, but the president is insisting that the ceasefire is still in place.
13: While the ceasefire persists, President Trump maintains U.S. forces will do whatever is necessary for U.S. defense in Iran. Police in a small town in Georgia getting their jobs back after the mayor shut down the force following complaints from officers about the mayor's wife.
19: Residents packed this emergency meeting in Kohada after turmoil in the town. When police officers showed up for work Wednesday, they found this note saying, effective immediately, the PD has been dissolved. Officers say it was in retaliation for their complaints, which brings us to this emergency city council meeting, where the city attorney said while the mayor can hire and fire personnel, he did not tell the city council before firing the officers.
20: The city attorney will work with the sheriff's office, who has been handling law enforcement, to get the Kahuna police force back on the job as soon as possible.
13: Fox 5 Atlanta's Denise Dillon reporting. Officers in Kahuna claim the mayor's wife, who was formerly the town clerk, still maintained access to employee records and payroll despite being fired from the job. I'm Deborah Valentine. This is Fox News.
21: From the KRMG 24-hour Fox News Center, I'm Kyle High with team coverage of our top stories. The Tulsa Fire Department is now investigating what started the massive fire at the OYO Studio Star Hotel yesterday.
22: 911 started getting reports of thick yellow and black smoke pouring from the roof of the abandoned hotel around 5 p.m. The city had previously declared the building unsafe with no working alarms, no suppression systems, and barricaded entry points. Tulsa Fire says there was a roof collapse near the entrance, but thankfully, no injuries were reported. Andy Little with TFD says firefighters were up against several obstacles.
23: The incident commander had to remove those crews because of sagging in the roof, potential collapse. It's certainly a difficult fire. And then you add on top that there are boarded up windows and there are things put in place to keep people out, which also creates obstacles for our firefighters.
22: Little says today the city is out at the site securing the building and putting up a fence to keep people out. Crystal Kelly, 1023 KRMG, Tulsa's News and Talk.
21: Tulsa International Airport officially opened its brand new international customs facility. This huge step will finally allow nonstop international commercial flights from Tulsa for the first time ever. After the ribbon cutting on Thursday, they gave tours of their new 45,000 square foot facility. CEO of TUL, Alexis Higgins, says the operation expands customs operations beyond private and cargo flights to include commercial passengers.
24: Today, we keep building. Every time we have an event like this, every time we get a talk about things happening at the airport in the community, we're generating awareness for future customers.
21: The first nonstop flight launches on May 21st when Sun Country Airlines begins seasonal service from Tulsa to Cancun.
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0: KRMG has Tulsa's most accurate and dependable forecast and Tulsa's chief meteorologist, James Adelot.
2: Denver, still looking at gorgeous weather today, warm, 84, but rain and thunder after midnight tonight. Now, we'll even have some lingering showers all the way up to maybe midday tomorrow. Mother's Day high, 71, sunny Monday, 75, 80s Tuesday, Wednesday, slight chance of storms late Tuesday. I'm Chief Meteorologist James Adelot for Fox 23 and 102.3 KRMG, Tulsa's News and Talk.
0: And if you're out and about, a little bit of fog in some areas of the city. Some places reporting, you know, quarter-mile visibility, and that's usually the low-lying area that we'll see. Right now in Broken Arrow, 51 degrees, 53 in Catoosa. Here in Tulsa, we have a northerly breeze at 3. The humidity's up there at 100%. And the dew point, the temperature converging. So that makes that fog, low-lying clouds, and restrictive visibilities there. About a quarter of a mile in some areas. Fog and 52 at Tulsa's Severe Weather Station. Good morning. Welcome in. Did you survive the hailstorm last night? I'm Denver Fox, and this is the KRNG Saturday Morning News for this May 9th, 2026. Welcome in here. And yeah, man, the hail was, that was crazy up north last night. I mean, a lot of folks were saying this looks like snow, and it certainly did. Had one listener send us a picture of this last night, and we put it up on our Instagram page if you want to take a look at that. And so a lot of pictures put up, and it is just nuts seeing all the white out there. But at least none of that, at least in our immediate forecast. We can have a pretty good day today. 5:10 now, the breakout of skin infection disease at a California school.
3: He's making its way through the Fowler United School District in Fresno, California, as health officials scramble to find cases and contain the spread. Scabies is caused by human itch mites that infest the skin, causing itching and rashing. The good news is the outbreak appears to be confined to the school. Health officials also battling TB outbreaks at other schools in the state. Gary Baumgarten, Fox News.
0: A North Carolina teen and an adult male are suspected of killing her parents and grandmother.
14: Crime scene tape still hanging here on this fence after deputies with the Buncombe County Sheriff's Office say they found three adults dead with gunshot wounds. Now, one of the suspects accused in their deaths, the victim's daughter and granddaughter, leaving neighbors shocked.
4: Her family was great to me. They treated me well.
14: After finding the three victims, deputies realized a 16-year-old Star Grant, who lived in the home with her parents, was missing. Deputies say they tracked her to Gatlinburg, Tennessee, where she was found Friday morning with 28-year-old Devin Loving. The nature of their relationship is unknown at this time.
0: Grant will be tried as an adult due to the severity of the crimes. She could face life in prison or the death penalty if convicted. Well, one of the West Coast dog is in the league of her own, and reporter Nina Nakato has the story.
5: The Lake Elsinore Storm is the only professional baseball team on the West Coast that employs a full-time bat dog.
6: I love the points and the, oh my gosh, look at that. It's a dog.
5: Owner David Lamb says he was inspired by a documentary to rescue a golden retriever mix. As the manager of a collegiate baseball summer league, Lamb says it was only natural to train a bat dog of his own. Omaha, named after the home of the College World Series, only retrieves bats when players get a hit. Other situations are reserved for her human colleagues.
0: And as part of her professional duties, after games, Omaha meets and greets, where fans get a chance to shake her paw, as well as one of her commemorative baseball cards. 5:12 now. Well, a little bit of fog out there. Let's get an update on what happened last night and some of the weather that is yet to come this evening. We'll check in with Chief Meteorologist James Adelot coming up next on 102.3 KRMG.
25: Is that just a thunderstorm or something much worse? Severe weather can strike fast. 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
7: A warning was just issued for this storm. 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
10: Three.
0: A fast-moving storm dumped heavy hail across Skytook and Collinsville, leaving piles of ice along the highways and yards and across downtown streets. Now, multiple vehicles were damaged by the storm, including broken windshields caused by both the size of the hail and the amount that fell in just a short amount of time. Chief Meteorologist James Adelot will be along in just a few moments to tell us we have a chance for more rain and storms coming up late tonight.
10: Two.
0: Today marks the 34th anniversary of the largest one-day food drive in the nation. The National Association of Letter Carriers Stamp Out Hunger Food Drive. And just leave some non-perishable food donations in a bag by your mailbox today, and a letter carrier will do the rest.
10: One.
0: Our top story on the KRNG Saturday Morning News. A serious incident at Denver International Airport last night. An aviation source tells ABC News that a Frontier Airlines jet departing Denver for Los Angeles apparently hit a person walking on the runway. Now, we're told that the pilot quickly aborted the takeoff and evacuated passengers. Source adding at least one passenger suffered a minor injury. No word overnight on the condition of the person. Here's what ATC.com, the sound of the air traffic controller last night.
11: Now, Frontier 4345, we're stopping on the runway. We just hit somebody. We have an engine fire.
0: Yeah, and once again, there was one person injured in that incident. 516, updated weather now, the expanded five-day forecast for your weekend. Tulsa's chief meteorologist, James Adelot, is here. Good morning, James.
2: Good morning, Denver. We have made it to the weekend after some severe weather issues during the evening yesterday. We do have another round of rain and thunder coming after midnight tonight. Again, it looks like these storms may end up being weaker and will progressively weaken as they move to the southeast, but still lingering showers even into Mother's Day, too. Sorry about that, Mom. We look into the rain gauge. We're close to 10 inches for the year so far, but that's still below average by about 2.5 inches. Normal high today, 78. The normal low, 57. The records are 98 and 38. Sunset today at 8:18. Rain over the last 7 days, there just wasn't much. We did see more than an inch in southern LaFleur, northern McCurtain County, and southeast Oklahoma. And if you draw a line from basically Copan Lake back to the east southeast, close to Jay, spots there picked up more than an inch of rain as well. Drought monitor, things not any better. In fact, we're looking at 33.85% of the state reporting at least extreme drought, level 3 out of 4. Severe drought, that's level 2 out of 4, up from 43.8% to 47% of the state. Kind of unchanged on moderate drought, level 1 out of 4, and the abnormally dry condition or worse has dropped from 99.99% of the state to 99.56% of the state, just a tiny sliver in northern Craig and northern Ottawa County in the northeast corner of the state. As we look at the 6 to 10 day outlooks from the National Weather Service's Climate Prediction Center, we're leaning next weekend, the 14th through the 18th, toward above average temps and equal chances near normal, we'll say, for precip. The 8 to 14 day temp outlook for the 16th through the 22nd of May, again, a strong signal for above average temps, joining the rest of the country that way, but also leaning toward above average on precip as well. The new 90 day outlook, above average temps, the better signal in western Oklahoma, equal chances of above or below average in eastern Oklahoma, and precip, equal chances above or below average as well. And the seasonal outlook, May, June, July, nearly all of the country except the Great Lakes leaning toward above average temps, and we might see a slight shade toward below average on precip. This day in weather history, we go back to 1930 with tornadoes, especially in central and southeastern Oklahoma and Pittsburgh County. Stigler, Oklahoma, or Paler in Pittsburgh County, and in the Bartlesville community, too, the Hill 44 community near Bartlesville, where three homes and a gasoline plant were destroyed. 1959, we had a tornado touchdown near Strang in Mays County that destroyed close to 40 farms. And in 2016, we had a strong EF3 level tornado touchdown in Choctaw County near Boswell, up to 1.8 miles wide. Thankfully, just two people were injured. Tomorrow's day in weather history, we had a red letter day again in Oklahoma severe weather history. An F5 tornado, retroactively rated, went through Snyder in southwest Oklahoma, killing 97 people. And that still ranks in the top 20 deadliest tornadoes in U.S. history. 2008, we had 14 tornadoes, including the Pitcher, Oklahoma F4 tornado that killed six people. And in 2010, we had a long-track supercell storm that just dumped out incredible amounts of hail and tornado warnings, baseball-sized hail, several F1 tornadoes, and an F2 tornado as well. Quick check of Oklahoma tornado statistics. We have had 106 to date, and that was last year. We have had 106 last year. So far to date in 2026, we have not had that many. We're looking at 56, so we did not add any to the tally over the last 7 days. As we head through the rest of our forecast, through the rest of the day today, it looks dry, perfect for outdoor plans, maybe even a little bit warm. 84, the high temp, down to 62 tonight, but rain and thunder likely after midnight. One or two storms could become severe with wind and hail the primary threat. Sunday's high, Mother's Day high, 71, mostly cloudy, showers in the morning. Monday, I've got mostly sunny and 75. Tuesday, mostly sunny, 82, but a couple of thunderstorms late Tuesday night. Wednesday, 84. Thursday, Friday, Saturday, and Sunday, highs in the mid to upper 80s, and chances for rain and thunder could return by next weekend, too. Have a great weekend, everybody, and happy Mother's Day to all the moms out there, too. I'm Chief Meteorologist James Adelot for Fox 23 and 102.3 KRMG, Tulsa's News and Talk.
0: It's really nice to get more daylight in the evening hours. We've got sunrise. Officially, it's 6:22 this morning. Right now, we've got some fog all around the areas. Some areas are restricted to about a quarter mile visibility, so be careful if you're out on the roads. It's 53 in Jinx, fog and 52 at Tulsa's Severe Weather Station.
9: It's May 9th, and this is your Fox Daily Snapshot. Today is Lost Sock Memorial Day. It's a day where we all mourn the loss of that single sock from our most recent load of laundry and wonder, where did the other one go? Was it swallowed into a void? Did it just have enough and leave? Or was it sucked into another dimension? But have no fear. There are still things you can do with that odd sock, like make sock puppets or a toy for your pets, or just a simple rag to help you clean around the house. Also on this date, in 1980, the world was introduced to Jason Voorhees in Camp Crystal Lake as the first installment of the slasher franchise, Friday the 13th, was released in theaters. Little piece of trivia for you, Jason is not actually the killer in the first movie. If it's your birthday today, you share it with the Piano Man, singer-songwriter Billy Joel.
10: Sing us a song, you're the Piano Man. Sing us a song.
9: 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I'm Tushar Saxena with your Fox Daily Snapshot.
0: Good morning, 522. I'm Denver Fox. This is the KRMG Saturday Morning News. And a little bit of fog out there, so be careful. Finally get an opportunity to use those fog lights if you have those on your car this morning. This past week, Matt Hudson visited with Tulsa Police Chief Dennis Larson.
12: Do you think you'll have that you'll see more events reaching out, especially after like the incident in Edmond over the weekend?
13: Oh, definitely. And we have our intel unit that watches for certain indicators on different events. And, you know, again, who's attending, Is there a history there? Is there a history where you have two rival sets of our population that we know don't like each other? And in those cases, we generally staff up and we have a very visible police presence. And it's kind of like, you know, let's all behave ourselves. And if they, if it starts to slightly get out of hand, we will move very quickly to the people who are instigating the problems and separate them from the crowd and take control.
15: Now, Detective Aubrey Williams has been named the Above and Beyond Officer of the Year. What can you tell us about her and her work?
13: She is simply amazing. It would be hard to explain exactly how intricate her work is, but I listened to one detective that talked about they had a child predator that they had identified. They had gathered evidence. They had gotten a search warrant. The, you know, police officers go in, they search the inside of the house, and they believe, they pick up all the big stuff, the iPads, the computer that's obvious to the eye. And then the dog goes in and finds anywhere from 7 to 10 or more small pieces of evidence that contain vital evidence. And we're talking about like SIM cards that go into cell phones or SD cards that when you load can contain thousands of pictures. So the dog allows us to gather more critical evidence that builds great cases. But the thing I noticed being chief, the Secret Service interviewed and then selected Aubrey to go to their highly specialized school in Hoover, Alabama. And she came back after a few weeks of training with Ripley, and you could just see how they looked at each other. There was a bond that had formed there already. And that dog just idolizes Aubrey. And when Aubrey says, let's go to work, you see a shift in the dog's pattern, and that dog's nose gets to the ground, and he starts looking for anything and everything, and he knows what he's looking for. He's looking for electronic storage devices, and he focuses in on those, and he just... it's amazing how much he finds after the humans have gone through and thought they already found everything.
12: How much training is there for a dog like that?
13: He had been preliminarily trained by the Secret Service. She went, bonded with him, and then they taught her how to handle him. And then it's an ongoing process. She practices almost 7 days a week. And it's very much like our bomb dogs. Our bomb dogs rarely get a day off. Even on their Saturday or Sunday, the handlers will go out and often run a problem with them just to see if they can find it. And you have to understand, to our canines, it's a game. It's what they like to do. They get rewarded when they find something.
12: Sure.
13: And so to them, it's like, Dad, let's go out and play. Or Mom, is it playtime? And they get out. You watch the dogs get all excited when the handler puts the bag on that contains their reward. Our bomb dogs are not food reward. They have a special Kong that only get to play. They only get to play with that Kong if they find the explosive. If on Aubrey's dog, she's food reward, so she gets a treat every time she finds or every time Ripley finds something. So he gets a reward. So to him, it's a game.
12: Yeah, Crystal and I, we have a very dog-friendly news show here. So when we saw Detective Williams in that announcement, and the dog is gorgeous, we were just really excited about that. We're talking to Tulsa Police Chief Dennis Larson. Chief, can you give us an update on the downtown division?
13: Yeah, we're still working on it. We hadn't done it in 34 years, so we've hit a few bumps, especially in the electronic areas, and I don't know if we'll launch on time or if there'll be a slight delay in launching it. It's going to get done. It's everybody wants it, the business, the event areas downtown. It's just a question now of timing, and we won't throw that switch or bring that online until we can do so, and we can dispatch safely, and we know where our officers are. And a lot of it has to do with just us having the right technology in place that we have all over the rest of the town to keep the officers safe and also allows them to get to the citizens that are calling for help quickly. So we're still working on it. We've got a major that's assigned full time to it. And as that develops and we get closer to knowing when we can launch, we'll push that out.
15: Chief, we're starting to see a rise in the number of citizen journalists around town, and some of them are getting dangerously close to active scenes. How are police dealing with this added element, and at what point does that become obstruction?
13: Well, and there is a fine line, because especially if an officer is dealing with one or more individuals that have dangerous weapons, where you've got some, you know, two individuals and one has pulled a knife or one has pulled a gun and the officer is giving commands, if anyone, even citizen journalists, get between or get to where the officer has to now divide his attention between the threat and the person who's moving to one side of him, it endangers the officer. And at the point that the officer feels like that person's getting away, he'll verbally warn him. And if he does not yield and back away or give ground, we will take the individual to jail for obstruction at the end of the call. You know,
0: there is Tulsa Police Chief Dennis Larson visiting with Nat this past week. 529 now. 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
21: I'm Paul Stevens. A pedestrian hit by a Frontier Airlines jet as it was taking off from Denver International Airport late Friday night. No word on that pedestrian's condition. President Trump, meantime, praising the April jobs report better than expected.
22: We just have new stock market records. Everybody's 401k is hitting a record. The numbers are absolutely incredible. The job numbers, we have more people working today than we ever had working in this country.
21: 115,000 jobs created in April. A bipartisan bill introduced that would stop the sale of Chinese cars in the U.S.
23: These are basically predators that are coming into the market to destroy the Western auto world. This is much like a Trojan horse coming into the U.S. market that would surveil us, send data and information to the Communist Party.
21: Ohio Republican Senator Bernie Moreno on Fox. 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
24: From the KRMG 24-hour Fox News Center, I'm Kyle High with team coverage of our top stories. The Tulsa Fire Department is now investigating what started the massive fire at the OYO Studio Star Hotel yesterday.
15: 911 started getting reports of thick yellow and black smoke pouring from the roof of the abandoned hotel around 5 p.m. The city had previously declared the building unsafe with no working alarms, no suppression systems, and barricaded entry points. Tulsa Fire says there was a roof collapse near the entrance, but thankfully, no injuries were reported. Andy Little with TFD says firefighters were up against several obstacles.
26: The incident commander had to remove those crews because of sagging in the roof, potential collapse. It's certainly a difficult fire. And then you add on top that there are boarded up windows and there are things put in place to keep people out, which also creates obstacles for our firefighters.
15: Little says today the city is out at the site securing the building and putting up a fence to keep people out. Crystal Kelly, 102.3 KRMG, Tulsa. Cruise News and Talk.
24: Tulsa International Airport officially opened its brand new international customs facility. This huge step will finally allow nonstop international commercial flights from Tulsa for the first time ever. After the ribbon cutting on Thursday, they gave tours of their new 45,000 square foot facility. CEO of TUL, Alexis Higgins, says the operation expands customs operations beyond private and cargo flights to include commercial passengers.
3: Today, we keep building. Every time we have an event like this, every time we get to talk about things happening at the airport in the community, we're generating awareness for future customers.
24: The first nonstop flight launches on May 21st when Sun Country Airlines begins seasonal service from Tulsa to Cancun.
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5: I-44 is your inbound on the BA there, that outside lane backing up at the interstate.
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2: Hey, Denver. Still looking at gorgeous weather today, but warm, 84 the high. Rain and thunder likely late tonight. Tomorrow, lingering showers up to midday, 71 the high on Mother's Day. 75, mostly sunny Monday, Tuesday, and Wednesday. 80s, slight chance of storms late Tuesday. I'm Chief Meteorologist James Adelot for Fox 23 and 102.3 KRMG, Tulsa's News and Talk.
0: 53 in Sand Springs. We've got some fog in some of the areas around Tulsa. Some areas getting about quarter mile visibility. 52 now at Tulsa's Severe Weather Station. Good morning, happy Saturday, happy weekend. It is 5:36. I'm Denver Fox, and this is the KRMG Saturday Morning News on this May 9th, 2026. The FDA says the U.S. infant formula supply is safe after organizations' testing has revealed concerns about heavy metals and other contaminants.
29: The FDA's Deputy Commissioner on Food, Kyle Diamante, says they tested over 300 formulas.
30: Overwhelmingly found less than 1% of products with any detectable pesticide levels. Heavy metals had similarly reassuring low levels, and the same for PFAS and phthalates. So the results are reassuring for Americans.
29: But other groups like Consumer Reports have found concerning levels in many formulas. Diamantis told the Fox News Rundown the FDA testing took into account formula preparation and accumulation over time.
30: We're ensuring that when we look at that, We are factoring in the fact that infants will be using this daily, multiple times a day for several months.
29: He says they want to work on making products that are as close to breast milk as possible. Jessica Rosenthal, Fox News.
0: Support your local farmers affected by drought, tariffs, and now rising diesel costs. That's a plea from Wisconsin cattle farmer who says the price of diesel for his farm in Dane County jumped 75%.

0: and Blacker Sabbath. Jordan, welcome to KRMG. First of all, love Sabbath. Please tell me you're a Black Sabbath cover band.
1: Absolutely we are, Lynn. Yeah, we've been playing music for about 20 years, and we got a Black Sabbath cover band together for Halloween a few years ago, and we just had so much fun doing it, we wanted to do it again for a good cause.
0: And Grand Mental Health is such a great cause, so talk a little bit about their mission.
1: Grand Mental Health does a lot for mental health and substance use treatment across Northeast Oklahoma. They decided to put this event on, and we're just really excited to be a part of it.
0: So I'm probably pushing my luck here. I love Black Sabbath with Ozzy. I also love Dio. Do you do any Ronnie James Dio Sabbath?
1: You know, we're just sticking to the classic Paranoid and War Pigs and Iron Man and some of the good stuff that we hope folks know and are ready to have some fun to.
0: Grand Mental Health at the downtown location. Where exactly is that?
1: Yeah, so that's going to be at the Gateway Event Center, 851 East Admiral. It's near downtown Tulsa.
0: And I'll be emceeing that night. I'm anxious to see you guys play on stage, and we'll see you then. Thank you, Jordan.
1: Thanks a lot, Lynn. See you soon.
0: I'm Lynn Hernandez on 102.3 KRMG, Tulsa's News and Talk.
2: All right, it is 5:40 now on the KRMG Saturday Morning News. Let's get some of the scoop on what's happening in Broken Arrow. Matt does the BA breakdown.
3: Can you give us an update on the data center that's being planned out there on Highway 51?
4: Oh, absolutely. I did update the city council last night as a result of the press release that we put out last Thursday. And just to reiterate, our Economic Development Corporation, who does manufacturing, industrial recruitment and retention for the city, really through the chamber, informed us there's a consultant that represents a data center that is interested in doing a pre-development meeting. And we do not know the company. We still don't know who the company is, but we wanted to get way out in front of this, considering the controversy that citizens have and what we've seen happen in other communities. And,
3: sure.
4: You know, I've assured the community as well as the governing body is that whatever we know, the public is going to know. And so I just mentioned the council last night. We don't know any more than we did last Thursday. However, what we're planning on doing is we're beginning the process of doing due diligence, developing areas that we need to investigate, questions we need to ask as a part of a thorough, comprehensive review of this when they come forward with the pre-development meeting, which they said could be in the next 4 to 8 weeks. So that way, whenever we do meet, we will have had some preliminary conversations with, say, Rural Water 4, the potential water provider, PSO, the electrical provider, as well as other due diligence we'll be doing and making sure that we're prepared to answer all questions should they decide to go forward.
3: Are you having much feedback or response from the public about this?
4: Oh, it's been great. I mean, my office, I've only received just a handful of emails from residents expressing concerns. But in terms of our social media on the Facebook, primarily where we posted the press release, there have been hundreds of comments. Obviously, some of the concerns residents have shared, we share those exact same concerns. And so that's a part of our due diligence. For example, noise, traffic management, environmental concerns, you know, all of those things that the residents concerned, they're on our list too. And so we've been trying to respond to some of those comments, but I want to assure the public just again is that no NDAs have been signed. No NDAs will be signed. There's no smoke-filled backroom decisions being made because there are some conspiracy theorists out there that even though we've said it and got way out in front of this may never happen. There's been no conversations with the company, and I just wish those people that are trying to stir things up would just understand is that that's not the way we do things in Broken Arrow, and just let the process work. We'll have all the information. So if they go forward, the Planning Commission, the council will have all the information they need to make an informed decision.
3: Yeah, the people really seem to be resistant to the whole NDA thing. They don't like that at all.
4: No, they don't, and I can understand
3: absolutely.
4: That. I do.
3: Yeah.
4: You know, as an economic development person, as a city manager, that's one of my main responsibilities. There are times in the past, and I'm going to repeat that in the past so nobody tries to misconstrue this, I've signed non-disclosure agreements because companies like to do that because they may be considering moving a plant from one community or state to another, and it can create huge upheaval if certain information is released. But there's really no reason for council members, I believe, to sign anything because everything has to be done in the public, economic development agreements and so forth. But in this case, you know, just to maintain the confidence of the community, I don't believe that's something that's necessary. And the council members have made it pretty clear to me

0: individually that that's not something they're willing to do. We want to do everything through a process should they go forward as a part of any review. And so the public will know this, will know exactly everything we've been reviewing. And right now, we don't even know if they're going to go forward. We'll find out more hopefully in the next 48 weeks. But I can tell you this, Matt, about every 3 weeks, we're going to provide an update to our community, even if there's really nothing more to report than I don't have anything to update you from the previous report, because it's just too much controversy. There's too much misinformation that is out there. And I think our public deserves to know exactly what we know as much as we can tell them about where we're at.
1: Well, and I think people are probably appreciative of that kind of openness, especially, like you said, this has been a very controversial thing in every community where it has popped up. We're talking with Broken Arrow City Manager Michael Spurgeon and the city council meeting last night, and you voted on a small interest loan for drinking water and sanitary sewer capital improvement projects. Can you tell us about that?
0: Oh, absolutely. Every year as a part of our budget, I present to the governing body as city manager a recommendation to go to the Oklahoma Water Resources Board to actually provide funding for the major capital improvements that we have to do to our water or utility infrastructure, water and sewer. And these are extremely expensive projects, water line replacements, lift station replacements or upgrades to be able to maintain our system. And the city council has decided to advance the FY 2027 initiative, which is around $26 million, because by moving forward with other communities that are also applying for funding, we can have a savings. And we estimated that by moving forward by about 3 months, we could save about $100,000 in the actual borrowing of the funds. And so what we're doing is we're submitting the application about 3 months early, but the actual approval of the projects won't happen until after July 1st when the new fiscal year starts. And so this is an opportunity to save some money as well as continue to advance our capital improvement program. And obviously this is utility, so you know the monies needed to repay the loans that we're borrowing will come from the utility rates that we charge our citizens, because obviously we've got to maintain that system and things are so expensive. So if we defer that maintenance, it's just going to cost a lot more to our ratepayers. And so this is a part of our annual process of actually making sure we have the funds to maintain our system so we can continue to service our customers the best we can with the dollars we have available.
2: As the BA City Manager, Michael Sturgeon, giving us the BA breakdown. It's 5:46 now. And we got the three things you need to know and more storms, looks like, in our forecast. Check in with meteorologist James Adelot next on 102.3 KRMG.
3: Think your wind chimes are having a party? It might be more serious. Severe weather's like that unexpected guest, loud and potentially damaging. Don't just admire the chaos from your porch. Have a plan when you hear the KRMG Storm Center tones. Or your prized gnome collection might end up in Kansas.
4: Wind gusts over 60 miles per hour with this.
3: We are 102.3 KRMG, Tulsa Severe Weather Station.
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9: Three.
2: There's a big storm that dumped some heavy hail across Skytook, Collinsville, Claremore last night, left piles of ice along the highways and yards and across downtown streets. Multiple vehicles were damaged by the storm, including some broken car windshields. Chief Meteorologist James Adelaide will be along in a moment. Have some more chances, more storms and rain later tonight.
9: Two.
2: Today is the 34th anniversary of the largest one-day food drive in the nation. The National Association of Letter Carriers Stamp Out Hunger Food Drive. 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
9: One.
2: Top story on the KRMG Saturday morning news. A person struck by a plane during takeoff in Colorado.
11: A Frontier airline jet aborting takeoff, reporting it hit a person at Denver International Airport. The plane also suffering an engine fire. The crew of Flight 4345 reported that 231 souls were aboard the plane and that emergency trucks were heading to their position. According to social media reports, passengers were quickly evacuated from the plane. At this time, there is no word if anyone inside the plane was hurt.
2: And the Los Angeles-bound plane reported smoke inside the aircraft following the crash as passengers were evacuated. The fire was determined to be an engine fire and was put out. 551, Tulsa's chief meteorologist James Adelot is here with our expanded five-day forecast. Hey, James.
12: Denver, good morning. After a couple of severe thunderstorms last night, things have quieted down today, but we will likely see more rain and thunder developing late tonight, especially after midnight, and some showers for Mother's Day, especially the first part of the day. As we take a look, we ended up looking at the rain gauge. We're looking at about 10 inches of rain in Tulsa so far in 2026, and that's still getting up close to 2.5 inches below average. So we certainly are still needing more rain. Average high today is 78, the average low 57. The records are 93 and 38. Sunset at 8:18. As we look into the records, we did not have any additional tornadoes last week, so we're still sitting at 56 in Oklahoma for 2026 so far. 5 in January, none February, 22 March, and 29 in April. That 22, by the way, in March, I think is a record. I think the old record is 20, so I think the new record 22. So we go forward, at least no tornadoes reported last week. Let's go back into rain totals, because we did pick up a little rain statewide, not enough to put much of a dent in the dry spell. We saw a little bit of fluctuation in the numbers. We picked up more than an inch of rain across northern parts of Nowata, northern and central Craig County, back into Delaware and Ottawa County, and far northern Washington County, too. And also southern LaFleur and northern McCurtain County in southeast Oklahoma. As far as drought, the whole panhandle, northwest Oklahoma, and a big stripe from central Oklahoma back into the southwest part of the state, still at extreme drought. That's level 3 out of the 4 levels of drought. They're up to 33.8% of the state from 30% of the state last week. Severe drought, that's level 2 out of 4. That's up to 47% of the state, so nearly half. That's up from 43.8% last week. Now, oddly, the moderate drought, level 1 out of 4, dropped just a tiny bit fractionally. And as we look at the abnormally dry condition, that's what really kind of dropped fractionally. Extreme northern Craig and northern Ottawa County not reporting any soil moisture issues. The rest of the state, the whole state, 99.56% of the state reporting at least abnormally dry soil conditions. So we need more. We look at the long-range outlooks from the National Weather Service's Climate Prediction Center. This is bracketing next weekend, the 14th to the 18th. Strong signal for above-average temps and near normal on precip. That'd be nice. 8 to 14-day temp outlook, again, a strong signal for above-average temps, this time leaning toward above-average precip. This is valid the 16th to the 22nd, so kind of next week. We'll talk more about that coming up, but we're talking next week as in starting the 17th of May. And the monthly outlook, most of the state leaning toward above average temps, equal chances above and below average precip. May, June, July outlook, nearly the whole country leaning toward above average temps except the Great Lakes. And equal chances on precip for most of Oklahoma, maybe a slight signal for below average precip in spots. Jump back to this day in weather history because it has been a busy weekend in the Weather Almanac. 1930, we had tornadoes striking eastern and central Oklahoma that killed 7 people. Our Paler down in Pittsburgh County, 4 were killed. Had 12 homes destroyed in Stigler. We had another fatality from a tornado in the Hill 44 community near Bartlesville. And given the name Hill 44, I bet it was an oil community. 1959, we had several more tornadoes touch down, one near Strang in Mays County that destroyed up to 40 farms, and another one near Tallala in Rogers County destroyed several farms and threw a school bus into a ditch. In 2016, an EF3 tornado struck in western Choctaw County, and it was a damage path up to more than 1¾ miles wide. Thankfully, only 2 people were injured. Tomorrow, though, that is another red-letter tornado day in Oklahoma history. In 1905, we had a retroactively rated F5 tornado touchdown and moved through Snyder in southwest Oklahoma that killed at least 97 people, and it still ranks in the top 20 deadliest tornadoes in U.S. history. We jump to 2008, tomorrow's day, May 10th, another red-letter day, an F4 tornado touchdown and moved through Pitcher. 6 people were killed there, and as we look into 2010, we had a big supercell move down I-40, producing a lot of F1 and F2 tornadoes, and a lot of baseball-sized hail, too. So that was a bruiser of a storm for us. Here's a look at the forecast through the rest of the day today. Things look quiet. We'll end up at 84, but after midnight tonight, rain and thunder more likely. Again, if we have anything severe, wind and hail would be the primary threat. But those storms look a little weaker than what we dealt with last night in parts of Green Country. Tomorrow, Mother's Day, lingering showers in the morning, mostly cloudy, 71. Monday, mostly sunny and 75. Tuesday, low 80s. Late Tuesday night, another chance of a passing shower or thunderstorm. Wednesday, 84. Thursday and Friday, we're looking at 86 degrees. And then scattered showers and thunder could return by next weekend, and highs still in the mid to upper 80s. Plenty muggy, too. Have a great weekend and happy Mother's Day to all the moms. I'm Chief Meteorologist James Adelot for Fox 23 and 102.3 KRMG, Tulsa's News and Talk.
2: Well, we now have a fog advisory in effect for Tulsa County and all the surrounding counties, really, in northeast Oklahoma. That'll be in effect till about 8 o'clock this morning. We're already seeing some fog in some areas with about a quarter mile visibility. And we have 51 degrees in Bixby. It's fog and 52 at Tulsa's Severe Weather Station.
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14: Meanwhile, James Cameron directs the concert film from Billie Eilish's latest Hit Me Hard and Soft tour, which is also in theaters this weekend.
18: We all have to kill the beast.
14: If you'd rather stay at home, Netflix has the first television adaptation of The Lord of the Flies. 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
19: Humans can be remarkably bright creatures.
14: Sally Field and Lewis Pullman star in Remarkably Bright Creatures, about an aquarium worker who forms an unlikely bond with an octopus.
20: We're not the police. We're not the spooks.
14: There's also Legends, a new series about everyday customs officers sent undercover in some of Britain's most dangerous drug gangs. Mike Dubusky, ABC News.
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4: Good morning, 6 o'clock. Now have a dense fog advisory in effect till 8 o'clock this morning for Tulsa County and surrounding counties in northeast Oklahoma. Visibility down to about a quarter of a mile in some areas. That'll all clear away later today. We'll see a high of 83 degrees. Some fog at 53 now in Tulsa. 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I'm Denver Fox. Let's get an update of our top stories in the 24-hour Fox News Center. Here's Bert Williams.
5: President Trump says the conflict with Iran is not over yet, but the U.S. has won militarily.
6: Just last night, the Iranians attacked three U.S. Navy destroyers as they transited the Strait of Hormuz. U.S. officials say in response, Apache helicopters armed with Hellfire missiles took out several of Iran's fast attack boats. Two Iranian ports were also hit.
7: They were firing at us and we were firing back at them. And our firepower was a hell of a lot stronger than theirs, and they knocked the hell out of them.
5: CBS News' Wajia Zhang. The president also said it's time for Iranians to move forward with a diplomatic solution. Arcadia Lake shooting suspect Jalen Davis has a history with law enforcement.
8: Jalen Davis is currently sitting in an Oklahoma City jail on a $1 million bond, but his criminal history goes back to when he was a minor. According to court records, his crime started when he was 16 years old. Davis is accused of opening fire at an Arcadia Lake party last Sunday, which resulted in 22 injuries and the death of 18-year-old Aviana Smith Gray. Crystal Kelly, 102.3 KRMG, Tulsa's News and Talk.
5: Governor Kevin Stitt has vetoed Senate Bill 1461 that would have funded OETA through 2031.
9: And that's despite the bill having widespread bipartisan support. Stitt tried to shut down OETA before in 2023. Lawmakers overrode his efforts back then and is set to vote next week on some veto overrides, but it's unclear if the OETA bill is one of them. OETA is more dependent on state funding than ever after the Trump White House ended federal funding for public broadcasting. Mark Conroe, 102.3 KRMG, Tulsa's News and Talk.
5: In the meantime, OETA announced a $500,000 grant from the Richardson Family Foundation. The money will help OETA continue providing PBS Kids programming, the Oklahoma News Report, and the state's wireless emergency alert system. OETA leaders call the investment critical to maintaining trusted free public television services across the state. OETA reaches all 77 counties in the state and serves more than 650,000 viewers each week. Shania Twain is teasing new music.
10: 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In the caption, Twain writes, "You can drive me crazy, but you can't drive my truck." The video ended with a statement, "Don't touch that dial. I'll be right back." Michelle Polino, Fox News.
5: 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And the Saturday Morning News with Denver Fox is next at 6:03.
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11: Multiple severe thunderstorm warnings in the Tulsa area, and they're moving fast.
0: 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Tulsa's severe weather.
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14: Quiet weather today, but warm, up to 84. Rain and thunder likely after midnight tonight. Some showers stick around even all the way to midday tomorrow. Mother's Day high, 71, 75 and sunny Monday, 80s Tuesday and Wednesday, and a slight chance of more storms late Tuesday. I'm Chief Meteorologist James Edelot for Fox 23 and 1023 KRMG, Tulsa's news and talk.
5: 607, part of cloudy skies, 55 degrees.
15: We're getting you up to speed with the three big things you need to know every 15 minutes.
11: Three.
5: Oregon officials are battling a new class of synthetic opioids that has hit the streets.
11: Two.
5: There's been a breakout of a skin infestation disease at a California school.
11: One.
5: A North Carolina teen and an adult are suspected of killing the teen's parents and grandmother. It's 6:07. I'm Bert Williams, 102.3 KRMG, Tulsa's news and talk.
16: Man, did you see some of the video of the hail last night?
5: Oh, man, wasn't that crazy?
16: Like, looked like snow.
5: I'm glad we missed it. I didn't get any at our house, and I'm fine with that.
16: Yeah, that was kind of isolated up north, Claremore, Skytook, and some of those areas where, man, it did some damage, too. Damaged some windshields.
5: Well, of course, yeah.
16: Ugly stuff. Stay away from that. All right, Bert, 6:08. It's the KRMG Saturday Morning News. Got the Wheels Car Care Show. We'll talk about some of those possible windshield damages some people may have had coming up a little bit later on. Got an injury accident working this morning. It's on near Comanche Park up there, 146th Street North. You happen to be in that area. And certainly slow down. Use your low beams if you're driving in the fog. Some of the areas now have visibility of about a quarter of a mile. Dense fog advisory in effect till about 8 o'clock this morning. The White House has released new files, including photographs, giving more information on the existence of UFOs.
17: An eight-pointed star moving above the Middle East in 2013. An inverted teardrop soaring over the United Arab Emirates in June 2024. A small and circular unidentified aerial phenomena, or UAP, appearing to zip in and out of a wind turbine farm. All spotted by U.S. military assets who admit they don't know what these videos show. A White House official now says they are not trying to sway anyone's opinion in one way or the other. And President Trump, promoting the new DOW.gov/UFO, says, whereas previous administrations have failed to be transparent on this subject, with these new documents and videos, the people can decide for themselves what the hell is going on. Have fun and enjoy. Experts have anticipated this day for months.
16: And officials claim they themselves don't know the truth about UFOs. Who does? It's 6:10 on the KRNG Saturday Morning News. I'm Denver Fox. Good morning. Welcome in. Oregon officials are hoping to take action as a new class of synthetic opioids hit the streets.
18: Oregon Senator Ron Wyden sounding the alarm on Nitazenes.
19: If fentanyl is like a handgun in its destruction of lives, Nitazenes are like a bazooka.
18: Nitazenes are a group of highly potent synthetic opioids now spreading rapidly across the East Coast. Friday's roundtable focused on how to keep Oregon from falling behind again.
20: Senator Wyden says he'll keep pushing the Trump administration to let local agencies use federal funding for fentanyl test strips and other drug detection tools.
16: The roundtable comes just days after Portland police found the body of a 14-year-old boy near Wilmette River, who's suspected to have died of an opioid overdose. 6:10 now, Russia's annual Victory Day parade is underway with tighter security than ever.
21: President Vladimir Putin will preside as usual over a military parade in Red Square today. Every year, Moscow marks the anniversary of victory over Nazi Germany. But the current war with Ukraine is overshadowing events. A Kremlin spokesman saying extra security measures are in place as Kyiv continues to target the Russian capital with drones. There will also be less military hardware on show this year. No tanks or missiles today. Russia has declared a unilateral ceasefire to coincide with the event, but Ukraine says the Russians didn't respect a Ukrainian ceasefire earlier in the week. Jonathan Savage, Fox News.
16: Governor Kevin Stitt has responded to accusations of rank political favoritism regarding an inmate that was released way earlier than expected.
22: Governor Stitt says he did nothing wrong in the case of Sarah Polston, who was convicted of drunk driving but only served 73 days of an 8-year sentence after nearly killing a young woman. A multi-county grand jury filed an investigation report that claims favoritism on Stitt's part, but said there was no criminal wrongdoing from any parties. Stitt claims he made phone calls to the jail questioning Polston's release on a GPS monitor instead of her serving more time. In 2023, Polston was driving 66 miles in a 25-mile-per-hour zone with a blood alcohol level of almost double the limit. The victim, Michaela Borrego, who was 20 years old at the time, suffered a brain injury and had to learn how to eat, speak, and walk again. Jill Monroe, 102.3 KRMG, Tulsa's News and Talk.
16: Got a new record for a Star Wars collectible card.
23: I'm Luke Skywalker. I'm here to rescue you.
24: A rare 1977 Luke Skywalker trading card has sold for more than $730,000. The mint condition Topps card, originally sold with bubble gum packs, was auctioned off by Heritage Auctions in Dallas. The massive Star Wars memorabilia sale brought in nearly $3.8 million total. Stacey Lynn, CBS News.
16: 6:13 on the KRMG Saturday Morning News. A dense fog advisory in effect till 8 o'clock this morning for Tulsa and surrounding counties in northeast Oklahoma. Some visibility down to about a quarter of a mile. So if you're out on the roads, just slow down. Use your low beam and just take care. It is now 53 degrees in Tulsa.
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26: Newspapers and puppies usually go hand in hand or hand in paw. But at Fulton Animal Services in Georgia, there's a shortage of newspapers. The shelter's Lauren Nemhard.
27: Used to get volunteers that would come in and bring like huge piles of it. And we haven't seen nearly as much as we did before.
26: The area's biggest newspaper, the Atlanta Journal-Constitution, has shut down its presses and gone all digital. So the shelter's asking anyone who has a lot of old newspapers and maybe more to come on by.
27: That's bringing a newspaper, that's donating blankets and towels that, you know, maybe you don't use anymore, and coming and engaging with us.
26: Know what else they're short on? Space. They took in over 11,000 creatures last year, and they may see even more in 2026.
27: This year, we're seeing on average 100 more dogs and cats per month than we were the year before.
26: So you can drop off old stuff and pick up a new friend to take home at the same place. Take pause. Jill Nato, Fox News.
16: 6:14, we got three things you need to know. Maybe some more storms in our forecast. 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
1: Travel back in time to the days of traffic-free commutes. Okay, not really, but we'll give you the next best thing. 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
2: Three-car crash on the Broken Arrow Expressway near Harvard.
4: Blocking two left lanes on Highway 75 near the Creek Turnpike.
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25: Three.
16: A fast-moving storm dumped heavy hail across Skytook, Collinsville, and Claremore last night, left piles of ice along the highways and yards and across downtown streets. Multiple vehicles were injured or damaged by the storm, including some broken car windshields. Chief Meteorologist James Adelot says chance for more storms and rain later tonight.
25: Two.
16: Today marks the 34th anniversary of the largest one-day food drive in the nation. The National Association of Letter Carriers Stamp Out Hunger Food Drive. 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
16: Our top story on the KRMG Saturday Morning News. A deadly incident at Denver International Airport last night. In a statement, Frontier Airlines tells ABC News that a Frontier jet departing Denver for Los Angeles hit and killed a pedestrian on the runway during takeoff. Now, the airline added that smoke was reported in the cabin and the pilot quickly aborted the takeoff. Frontier says passengers were then safely evacuated via slides as a precaution. The airline adding it's deeply saddened by this incident. Here's some ATC.com sound of the air traffic control from last night.
0: Frontier 4345, we're stopping on the runway. We just hit somebody. We have an engine fire.
16: All right, and one passenger was injured in that accident last night. 619, updated weather now. Here's the expanded five-day forecast. Tulsa's chief meteorologist, James Adelot, is here. Good morning, James.
3: Good morning, Denver. We have made it to the weekend after some severe weather issues during the evening yesterday. We do have another round of rain and thunder coming after midnight tonight. Again, it looks like these storms may end up being weaker and will progressively weaken as they move to the southeast, but still lingering showers even into Mother's Day too. Sorry about that, Mom. We look into the rain gauge. We're close to 10 inches for the year so far, but that's still below average by about 2.5 inches. Normal high today, 78. The normal low, 57. The records are 98 and 38. Sunset today at 8:18. Rain over the last 7 days, there just wasn't much. We did see more than an inch in southern LaFleur, northern McCurtain County, and southeast Oklahoma. And if you draw a line from basically Copan Lake back to the east-southeast, close to Jay, spots there picked up more than an inch of rain as well. Drought monitor, things not any better. In fact, we're looking at 33.85% of the state reporting at least extreme drought, level 3 out of 4. Severe drought, that's level 2 out of 4, up from 43.8% to 47% of the state. Kind of unchanged on moderate drought, level 1 out of 4. And the abnormally dry condition or worse has dropped from 99.99% of the state to 99.56% of the state, just a tiny sliver in northern Craig and northern Ottawa County in the northeast corner of the state. As we look at the 6 to 10-day outlooks from the National Weather Service's Climate Prediction Center, we're leaning next weekend, the 14th through the 18th, toward above-average temps and equal chances, near normal, we'll say, for precip. The 8 to 14-day temp outlook for the 16th through the 22nd of May, again, a strong signal for above-average temps, joining the rest of the country that way, but also leaning toward above-average on precip as well. The new 90-day outlook, above average temps, the better signal in western Oklahoma, equal chances of above or below average in eastern Oklahoma, and precip, equal chances above or below average as well. And the seasonal outlook, May, June, July, nearly all of the country except the Great Lakes leaning toward above average temps, and we might see a slight shade toward below average on precip. This day in weather history, we go back to 1930 with tornadoes, especially in central and southeastern Oklahoma and Pittsburgh County. Stigler, Oklahoma, or Paler in Pittsburgh County, and in the Bartlesville community, too, the Hill 44 community near Bartlesville, where three homes and a gasoline plant were destroyed. 1959, we had a tornado touchdown near Strang in Mays County that destroyed close to 40 farms. And in 2016, we had a strong EF3 level tornado touchdown in Choctaw County near Boswell, up to 1.8 miles wide. Thankfully, just two people were injured. Tomorrow's day in weather history, we had a red letter day again in Oklahoma severe weather history. An F5 tornado, retroactively rated, went through Snyder in southwest Oklahoma, killing 97 people. And that still ranks in the top 20 deadliest tornadoes in U.S. history. 2008, we had 14 tornadoes, including the Pitcher, Oklahoma F4 tornado that killed 6 people. And in 2010, we had a long-track supercell storm that just dumped out incredible amounts of hail and tornado warnings, baseball-sized hail, several F1 tornadoes, and an F2 tornado as well. Quick check of Oklahoma tornado statistics. We have had 106 to date, and that was last year. We have had 106 last year. So far to date in 2026, we have not had that many. We're looking at 56, so we did not add any to the tally over the last 7 days. As we head through the rest of our forecast through the rest of the day today, it looks dry, perfect for outdoor plans, maybe even a little bit warm. 84, the high temp, down to 62 tonight, but rain and thunder likely after midnight. One or two storms could become severe with wind and hail the primary threat. Sunday's high, Mother's Day high, 71, mostly cloudy, showers in the morning. Monday, I've got mostly sunny and 75. Tuesday, mostly sunny, 82, but a couple of thunderstorms late Tuesday night. Wednesday, 84. Thursday, Friday, Saturday, and Sunday. Highs in the mid to upper 80s. And chances for rain and thunder could return by next weekend, too. Have a great weekend, everybody, and happy Mother's Day to all the moms out there, too. I'm Chief Meteorologist James Adelot for Fox 23 and 102.3 KRMG, Tulsa's News and Talk.
16: Dense fog advisory in effect for Tulsa and surrounding counties till 8 this morning. About a quarter mile visibility in some areas around the area. Right now in Broken Arrow, it's 52 degrees. Up in Grand Lake, it is 52, fog and 53 at Tulsa's Severe Weather Station.
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16: 626, it's the KRMG Saturday Morning News. I'm Denver Fox. President Trump honored military moms at the White House, and the U.S. and Iran continue to exchange blows.
11: President Trump honoring Gold Star mothers in the Rose Garden as U.S. forces disabled two more vessels for violating the U.S. blockade on Iranian ports. It's the latest attack in a tit-for-tat between the two nations. CENTCOM released new images of the four U.S.-guided missile destroyers that faced incoming fire from Iran while traversing some 500 miles through the Persian Gulf and the Strait of Hormuz. The U.S. carried out retaliatory strikes, but the president insists the ceasefire is still in place.
16: While the ceasefire reportedly continues and a peace deal is yet to be made between U.S. and Iran, President Trump says U.S. forces will do what is necessary in the conflict.
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4: 6:30, good morning. We have a dense fog advisory in effect for Tulsa and surrounding counties till about 8 o'clock this morning. It'll clear away later on, though. Gradual clearing with a high of 83 degrees. Right now, 53 in fog in Tulsa. 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I'm Denver Fox. Let's get an update of our top stories in the 24-hour Fox News Center. Here's Bert Williams.
5: President Trump spoke to reporters about a planned three-day ceasefire between Russia and Ukraine slated for Saturday through Monday and whether he thinks it could be extended.
6: To see it stop Russia-Ukraine, it's the worst thing since World War II in terms of life. 25,000 young soldiers every month. It's crazy. So it could very well be.
5: President Trump posting on Truth Social, the temporary ceasefire suspends all kinetic activity between the two countries and includes a swap of 1,000 prisoners on both sides. Two people, including a Sand Springs officer, were injured in a car collision yesterday afternoon.
7: According to Sand Springs police, officers responded to a hit-and-run injury collision on West Highway 412 when the suspect was located, an officer requested backup. However, the other officer that responded to that call ended up colliding with another driver. Both the officer and the driver are expected to make a full recovery. The suspect in the hit and run was also arrested.
5: Fox 23 and KRMG's Devin Lyon. The Wagoner County Sheriff's Office takes a Coweta man into custody after they say he shot at the drone they were using to search for a missing juvenile. They say 65-year-old Darusel Hall admitted to firing his shotgun at the drone, but told them he thought he had prior authorization to do so. He's now facing a misdemeanor charge of reckless conduct with a firearm. Here's what's happening in Tulsa this weekend.
8: 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I'm Lynn Hernandez at 102.3 KRMG, Tulsa's news and talk.
5: Researchers may have cracked the code to avoid dementia.
9: A new study from California's Loma Linda University finds a link between egg consumption and a reduced risk of Alzheimer's disease. The researchers analyzed data from nearly 40,000 adults over 65 years old from a large study linked to Medicare records to identify Alzheimer's diagnoses. People who ate eggs 1 to 3 times per month or once a week had a 17% lower risk of getting Alzheimer's. Those who ate eggs 5 or more times per week had a 27% lower risk. Tom Rigotti, Fox News.
5: Tulsa's most accurate and dependable forecast, the three big things you need to know, and the Saturday Morning News with Denver Fox continues next. It's 6:33.
3: 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Severe thunderstorms and tornadoes are threats in green country.
10: Tornado down right now with debris signature crossing 169.
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7: Still looking at gorgeous weather today, warm, 84, but rain and thunder after midnight tonight. Now, we'll even have some lingering showers all the way up to maybe midday tomorrow. Mother's Day high, 71, sunny Monday, 75, 80s Tuesday, Wednesday, a slight chance of storms late Tuesday. I'm Chief Meteorologist James Edelot for Fox 23 and 1023 KRMG, Tulsa's news and talk.
5: 635, partly cloudy skies and 56 degrees.
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5: Funerals are set for today after eight children were killed last month in the Louisiana mass shooting.
16: Two.
5: The FDA says the U.S. infant formula supply is safe, despite concerns about heavy metals.
16: One.
5: Russia's annual Victory Day parade is underway today. It's 6:35. I'm Bert Williams on 102.3 KRMG, Tulsa's news and talk.
4: Good morning. It is 6:35. I'm Denver Fox. It's the KRMG Saturday Morning News. And we've got the Wheels Car Care Show kicking off at Ask the Experts weekend in about a half an hour from right now. We've got dense fog out there in some areas. And that advisory will be with us in surrounding counties till about 8 o'clock this morning, now 53 in Tulsa. The Virginia Supreme Court struck down newly drawn congressional maps, which was approved by voters in a special election last month.
17: The new map would have given Democrats a chance to win all but one of Virginia's 11 congressional seats. Opponents of the recent referendum, which gerrymandered four GOP-leaning seats into the Democrats' column, said the ballot measure was rushed in a violation of the state constitution. And the Virginia Supreme Court agreed. Democrats from Richmond to Washington were staggered. Virginia Governor Abigail Spanberger responding, quote, "I am disappointed by the Supreme Court of Virginia's ruling, but my focus as governor will be on ensuring that all voters have the information necessary to make their voices heard."
4: House Minority Leader Hakeem Jeffries vowed to continue the redistricting fight, pushing Democrat states to adopt new maps ahead of this year's midterm elections. President Trump traveling from the White House yesterday to Sterling, Virginia for a golf dinner before boarding Marine One. President spoke to reporters, adding that our country is doing well as the White House continues to celebrate the April jobs report, containing numbers much better than expected.
6: We just have new stock market records. Everybody's 401k is hitting a record. The numbers are absolutely incredible. The job numbers, we have more people working today than we ever had working in this country.
4: And the report suggests there isn't a problem with demand for labor, but more so an issue with supply. Iran and the U.S. are trading blows in the Persian Gulf for a second day, testing the limits of a fragile ceasefire.
16: There's been plenty of military action around the Strait of Hormuz. The very latest saw a U.S. F/A-18 Super Hornet fire on two empty Iranian-flagged oil tankers that were heading towards a port in Iran. Both vessels were disabled. Let's not forget there is a ceasefire in existence, but apparently it's a little shaky. Now, according to Central Command, the blockade is preventing more than 70 tankers capable of transporting more than $13 billion worth of oil from entering Iranian ports.
4: President Trump has signaled in recent days that the peace deal with Iran could soon be signed, but Iranian officials have yet to respond to the latest American proposal. It's 6:38. Researchers may have cracked the code when it comes to avoiding dementia.
9: Scrambled over easy or

0: distribution or viewing of child sexual abuse images. The agency says most of the individuals are from the Philippines, noting some worked on a Disney Cruise Line ship. In a statement, Disney Cruise Line says the company has a zero-tolerance policy for this type of behavior and fully cooperated with law enforcement, adding, while the majority of these individuals were not from our cruise line, those who were are no longer with the company. Kristen Goodwin, Fox News.
1: Extraterrestrial fans rejoice as the Pentagon released a large batch of declassified UFO files from the various federal agencies aimed at exploring the wild and unknown captured in the skies above.
2: A lot of documents, some of it not new, some context we have known about in the past before, but some of the images are new in the sense that they've not been publicly accessible all in one location. For example, there's an image of the Apollo 17 where there were three objects visible from, they were described by an astronaut.
1: And it is ABC News, Luis Martinez reporting. 641, got some fog in the area. James Adelot has a forecast, says there may be some more storms late tonight. He'll tell us all about it coming up next on 102.3 KRMG.
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11: Three.

0: Yeah, a fast-moving storm that dumped a lot of hail across Skytook, Collinsville, and Claremore last night left piles of ice along the highways and yards and across downtown streets. Multiple vehicles were damaged by the storm, including broken car windshields. Chief Meteorologist James Adelot says we've got chances for more rain and storms late tonight. Today marks the 34th anniversary of the largest one-day food drive in the nation. The National Association of Letter Carriers Stamp Out Hunger Food Drive. You just leave some non-perishable food donations in a bag by your mailbox today, and a letter carrier will do the rest. In our top story on the KRNG Saturday Morning News, a Frontier Airlines plane hit a person reportedly on the runway at Denver International Airport. The plane was set to take off for Los Angeles, but an engine caught fire and passengers and crew were evacuated.
1: Video shot by a passenger. It shows passengers using the emergency slides to exit the plane. We've also obtained communications between the pilot and the control tower. Take a listen.
2: Frontier 4345, we're stopping on the runway. We just hit somebody. We have an engine fire. We have 231 souls on board. We have 21,320 pounds of fuel on board. There was an individual walking across the runway.
0: And that person that was hit on the runway is reported to have died last night. 646 updated weather now. The expanded five-day forecast. Tulsa's chief meteorologist, James Adelot, is here. Good morning, James.
3: Denver, good morning. After a couple of severe thunderstorms last night, things have quieted down today, but we will likely see more rain and thunder developing late tonight, especially after midnight, and some showers for Mother's Day, especially the first part of the day. As we take a look, we ended up looking at the rain gauge. We're looking at about 10 inches of rain in Tulsa so far in 2026, and that's still getting up close to 2.5 inches below average, so we certainly are still needing more rain. Average high today is 78, the average low 57. The records are 93 and 38, sunset at 8:18. As we look into the records, we did not have any additional tornadoes last week, so we're still sitting at 56 in Oklahoma for 2026 so far. 5 in January, none February, 22 March, and 29 in April. That 22, by the way, in March, I think is a record. I think the old record is 20. So I think the new record, 22. So we go forward, at least no tornadoes reported last week. Let's go back into rain totals, because we did pick up a little rain statewide, not enough to put much of a dent in the dry spell. We saw a little bit of fluctuation in the numbers. We picked up more than an inch of rain across northern parts of Nowata, northern and central Craig County, back into Delaware and Ottawa County, and far northern Washington County, too. And also southern LaFleur and northern McCurtain County in southeast Oklahoma. As far as drought, the whole panhandle, northwest Oklahoma, and a big stripe from central Oklahoma back into the southwest part of the state, still at extreme drought. That's level 3 out of the 4 levels of drought. They're up to 33.8% of the state from 30% of the state last week. Severe drought, that's level 2 out of 4. That's up to 47% of the state, so nearly half. That's up from 43.8% last week. Now, oddly, the moderate drought, level 1 out of 4, dropped just a tiny bit fractionally. And as we look at the abnormally dry condition, that's what really kind of dropped fractionally. Extreme northern Craig and northern Ottawa County not reporting any soil moisture issues. The rest of the state, the whole state, 99.56% of the state reporting at least abnormally dry soil conditions. So we need more. We look at the long-range outlooks from the National Weather Service's Climate Prediction Center. This is bracketing next weekend, the 14th to the 18th. Strong signal for above-average temps and near normal on precip. That'd be nice. 8 to 14-day temp outlook. Again, a strong signal for above-average temps. This time leaning toward above-average precip. This is valid the 16th to the 22nd, so kind of next week. We'll talk more about that coming up, but we're talking next week as in starting the 17th of May. And the monthly outlook, most of the state leaning toward above average temps, equal chances above and below average precip. May, June, July outlook, nearly the whole country leaning toward above average temps except the Great Lakes. And equal chances on precip for most of Oklahoma, maybe a slight signal for below average precip in spots. jump back to this day in weather history because it has been a busy weekend in the Weather Almanac. 1930, we had tornadoes striking eastern and central Oklahoma that killed 7 people. Our Paler down in Pittsburgh County, 4 were killed. Had 12 homes destroyed in Stigler. We had another fatality from a tornado in the Hill 44 community near Bartlesville. And given the name Hill 44, I bet it was an oil community. 1959, we had several more tornadoes touch down, one near Strang in Mays County that destroyed up to 40 farms. And another one near Tallala in Rogers County destroyed several farms and threw a school bus into a ditch. In 2016, an EF3 tornado struck in western Choctaw County, and it was a damage path up to more than 1¾ miles wide. Thankfully, only 2 people were injured. Tomorrow, though, that is another red-letter tornado day in Oklahoma history. In 1905, we had a retroactively rated F5 tornado touch down and move through Snyder in southwest Oklahoma that killed at least 97 people, and it still ranks in the top 20 deadliest tornadoes in U.S. history. We jump to 2008. Tomorrow's day, May 10th, another red-letter day. An F4 tornado touched down and moved through Pitcher. 6 people were killed there. And as we look into 2010, we had a big supercell move down I-40, producing a lot of F1 and F2 tornadoes and a lot of baseball-sized hail, too. So that was a bruiser of a storm for us. Here's a look at the forecast through the rest of the day today. Things look quiet. We'll end up at 84, but after midnight tonight, rain and thunder more likely. Again, if we have anything severe, wind and hail would be the primary threat, but those storms look a little weaker than what we dealt with last night in parts of Green Country. Tomorrow, Mother's Day, lingering showers in the morning, mostly cloudy, 71. Monday, mostly sunny and 75. Tuesday, low 80s. Late Tuesday night, another chance of a passing shower or thunderstorm. Wednesday, 84. Thursday and Friday, we're looking at 86 degrees. And then scattered showers and thunder could return by next weekend. And highs still in the mid to upper 80s. Plenty muggy, too. Have a great weekend and happy Mother's Day to all the moms. I'm Chief Meteorologist James Adelot for Fox 23 and 102.3 KRMG Tulsa's News and Talk.
0: And a dense fog advisory in effect till 8 o'clock this morning. And fog in patchy areas. Some areas go down to a quarter mile visibility. Be aware of that. Right down Sand Springs, it is 54 degrees, 54 in Jinx, America. If you're up at Skytook, 52, fog and 53 at Tulsa Severe Weather Station.
4: It's May 9th, and this is your Fox Daily Snapshot. Today is Lost Sock Memorial Day. It's a day where we all mourn the loss of that single sock from our most recent load of laundry and wonder, where did the other one go? Was it swallowed into a void? Did it just have enough and leave? Or was it sucked into another dimension? But have no fear. There are still things you can do with that odd sock, like make sock puppets or a toy for your pets. Or just a simple rag to help you clean around the house. Also on this date, in 1980, the world was introduced to Jason Voorhees in Camp Crystal Lake as the first installment of the slasher franchise, Friday the 13th, was released in theaters. Little piece of trivia for you, Jason is not actually the killer in the first movie. If it's your birthday today, you share it with the Piano Man, singer-songwriter Billy Joel.
5: Sing us a song, you're the Piano Man. Sing us a song.
4: 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I'm Tushar Saxena with your Fox Daily Snapshot.
0: Good morning, 6:52. I'm Denver Fox. It is the KRMG Saturday Morning News. Matt Hudson this past week gives us a little information what's going on in Broken Arrow.
6: Can you give us an update on the data center that's being planned out there on Highway 51?
7: Oh, absolutely. I did update the city council last night as a result of the press release that we put out last Thursday. And just to reiterate, our Economic Development Corporation, who does manufacturing, industrial recruitment and retention for the city, really through the chamber, informed us there's a consultant that represents a data center that is interested in doing a pre-development meeting. And we do not know the company. We still don't know who the company is, but we wanted to get way out in front of this, considering the controversy that citizens have and what we've seen happen in other communities. And, sure, you know, I've assured the community as well as the governing body is that whatever we know, the public is going to know. And so I just mentioned the council last night. We don't know any more than we did last Thursday. However, what we're planning on doing is we're beginning the process, doing due diligence, developing areas that we need to investigate, questions we need to ask as a part of a thorough comprehensive review of this when they come forward with the pre-development meeting, which they said could be in the next 4 to 8 weeks. So that way, whenever we do meet, we will have had some preliminary conversations with, say, Rural Water 4, the potential water provider, PSO, the electrical provider, as well as other due diligence we'll be doing and making sure that we're prepared to answer all questions should they decide to go forward.
6: Are you having much feedback or response from the public about this?
7: Oh, it's been great. I mean, my office, I've only received just a handful of emails from residents expressing concerns. But in terms of our social media on the Facebook, primarily where we posted the press release, there have been hundreds of comments. Obviously, some of the concerns residents have shared, we share those exact same concerns. And so that's a part of our due diligence. For example, noise, traffic management, environmental concerns, all of those things that the residents concerned, they're on our list too. And so we've been trying to respond to some of those comments. But I want to assure the public just again is that no NDAs have been signed. No NDAs will be signed. There's no smoke-filled backroom decisions being made because there are some conspiracy theorists out there that even though we've said it and got way out in front of this may never happen. There's been no conversations with the company, and I just wish those people that are trying to stir things up would just understand is that that's not the way we do things in Broken Arrow, and just let the process work. We'll have all the information. So if they go forward, the Planning Commission, the council will have all the information they need to make an informed decision.
6: Yeah, the people really seem to be resistant to the whole NDA thing. They don't like that at all.
7: No, they don't, and I can understand
6: absolutely,
7: that. I do.
6: Yeah.
7: You know, as an economic development person, as a city manager, that's one of my main responsibilities. There are times in the past, and I'm going to repeat that in the past so nobody tries to misconstrue this, I've signed non-disclosure agreements because companies like to do that because they may be considering moving a plant from one community or state to another, and it can create huge upheaval if certain information is released. But there's really no reason for council members, I believe, to sign anything because everything has to be done in the public, economic development agreements and so forth. But in this case, you know, just to maintain the confidence of the community, I don't believe that's something that's necessary. And the council members have made it pretty clear to me individually that that's not something they're willing to do. We want to do everything through a process should they go forward as a part of any review. And so the public will know this, will know exactly everything we've been reviewing.
0: As Michael Storgeon of Broken Arrow, the city manager there, gives the update on what's going on in BA. 657, some fog out there. And the latest news from our 24-hour Fox News Center is coming up next on 102.3 KRMG.
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0: Good morning. It is 7 o'clock. Got dense fog advisory in effect. That'll be till about 8 o'clock this morning. Some areas getting about quarter-mile visibility, so slow down. Drive carefully if you're out there. And it'll all clear away later today with a high of about 53 now in Tulsa. And we're going to kick off and Ask the Experts weekend. The Wheels Car Care Show is coming up next on KRMG. But first, let's get our top stories in the 24-hour Fox News Center. Here's Bert Williams.
15: The effort to monitor the spread of hantavirus from a cruise ship is expanding to include the United States. Health officials confirm the virus on the ship is the rare strain that is transmissible from human to human.
16: The MV Honeas is carrying 147 passengers and crew. 17 of them are Americans. We are told none of them are showing signs of the disease. Three people have already died since the outbreak, though. Another six cases of hantavirus linked to passengers have been confirmed, and two other cases are suspected.
15: CBS reporter Kelly O'Grady, the ship is set to dock in the Canary Islands, which is part of Spain. Governor Kevin Stitt denies accusations of rank political favoritism regarding inmate Sarah Polston, who was released much earlier than expected.
17: A multi-county grand jury filed an investigation report that claims favoritism on Stitt's part, but said there was no criminal wrongdoing from any parties. In 2023, Polston was driving 66 miles in a 25-mile-per-hour zone with a blood alcohol level of almost double the limit. The victim, Michaela Borrego, who was 20 years old at the time, suffered a brain injury and had to learn how to eat, speak, and walk again. Jill Monroe, 102.3 KRMG, Tulsa's news and talk.
15: Big changes coming to Utica Square, new owners Northwood Retail just announced a planned redevelopment to modernize the shopping center while preserving its historic character. They released renderings of the plan for the center near 21st and Utica. The plans focus on the vacant east side of the property and include about 25,000 square feet of new retail space along with a new park. Rogers State University will begin offering a bachelor's degree in secondary education starting in the fall.
18: Enrollment is now open for students interested in pursuing certification to teach middle and high school students in Oklahoma. The degree program requires between 120 and 120 credit hours, depending on the area of study selected. University officials said the final 2 years of the program will follow a cohort model and requires admission into the teacher preparation program. In addition to the new program, Rogers State University also offers a bachelor's degree in elementary education. Kyle High, 102.3 KRMG, Tulsa's News and Talk.
15: Hundreds of beagles who spent their lives at a research facility will soon be looking for new homes.
19: Hundreds of activists protested at Ridgeland Farms near Madison, Wisconsin, home to 1,500 beagles bred for research. A judge ruled some were treated cruelly. Under a settlement, Ridgeland agreed to provide the dogs to rescue groups.
20: We're just thrilled to be a small part of this rescue.
19: Each dog known by the number tattooed in their ear. Soon, they'll have new names. And after the vet gives medical clearance, new homes.
15: CBS News reporter Tony Aiello. Tulsa's most accurate and dependable forecast, the three big things you need to know. And the Wheels Car Care Show is next. It's 7:03.
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1: 102.3 KRMG has Tulsa's most accurate and dependable five-day forecast.
2: Still looking at gorgeous weather today, but warm, 84 the high. Rain and thunder likely late tonight. Tomorrow, lingering showers up to midday, 71 the high on Mother's Day. 75, mostly sunny Monday, Tuesday and Wednesday. 80s, slight chance of storms late Tuesday. I'm Chief Meteorologist James Adelot for Fox 23 and 102.3 KRMG, Tulsa's news and talk.
1: 7:06, partly cloudy skies, 56 degrees.
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1: Iran and the U.S. trading blows in the Persian Gulf for a second day.
4: Two.
1: A Utah judge delays a preliminary hearing for Charlie Kirk's accused killer.
4: One.
1: Numerous employees of Disney Cruise Line arrested in a child pornography sting. It's 7:06. I'm Bert Williams, 102.3 KRMG, Tulsa's news and talk.
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5: Well, gas prices pretty much holding steady, maybe down a little bit, around $4 a gallon. It's $5 for diesel. We'll check on that. And did you see the hail last night? And some people got some damage to their cars. We'll give you a little advice about that. Coming up on this edition of Wheels, and if you have a question for us, you can text us. We're live and local for you this morning. Text us or call us at 918-921-1023, and we will answer your question on the air. Guys are here. Troy Cox, good morning, sir.
6: Good morning, Denver.
5: See any fog as you was coming in?
6: You know, it was pretty thick as I was coming through Sand Springs, then it cleared for a long way, and then it got thick again when I took the Memorial exit.
5: Oh, man. Yeah, in some areas, it's just kind of patchy. The low-lying area seems to be where some of the quarter-mile visibility is, but it's clearing off a little bit, so it'll be good. Did you get any hail last night?
6: Thankfully, no.
5: All right. Tom Sewell with Tulsa Gas Technology. Any hail out there at the Keystone Lake?
7: We didn't see any, no. It was rained pretty good, but we didn't have any hail.
5: Yeah. Man, it got nasty up north, though, and the hail and the it looked like it snowed in some areas.
7: Yeah, we seen that. And I was watching it from a shop when that wall cloud came across Tulsa, and it was pretty impressive.
5: Yeah. So a lot of cars reported to have broken windshields and, of course, dents and stuff like that. That's going to be something you probably need to go to a body shop to get repaired, isn't it?
7: Oh, yeah. You're going to need help. You know, those paintless, dentless tint guys show up after these events. And I'm not saying don't use them. Just check them out. My problem is with them is if I have a problem, you know, 20 days later, they're gone. They're at the next store.
5: Yeah.
7: And I'm a buy local, use local guy. Go see your body shop. If he doesn't do it, he'll know somebody and be able to refer you before you just show up. But, you know, there's a lot of those guys that are real good here in town that do that, that have fixed base operations.
5: Most of the hail last night was golf ball size is what I heard reported. Wow. And that can do some serious dents.
7: Oh, big damage. I've had, mm-hmm. when I was in Austin on a job one time, we had three vehicles beat up side by side. And it's tough. And it takes a while to get it fixed. And, you know, the insurance companies are out there with magic markers and tape.
5: Yeah.
7: You know, writing down every little ding on your vehicle when it comes. And one thing about it is we had, it must have been about 8 or 9 months after the hail event that we were still able to file the claim. You just have to keep records on what date it happened.
5: Oh, okay.
7: Yeah, because those insurance companies, they can go back and look where those hail events happened.
5: Yeah, they keep track of all of that.
7: They keep track of all that. So there's no, you know, double dipping on that thing or whatever. They keep records. So keep track of the day it happened.
6: And as a segue, then that's very good advice because that's what saved me when I had a claim. You're going to find if you have an older vehicle, the insurance company is going to want to try to total it for pennies on the dollar.
7: Yes.
6: So you need to look at reputable sources for values. I mean, they tried to total our Pathfinder after a hail event, you know, going, oh, it's not worth the $2,200 it's going to take to fix it. It's like, okay, wait a minute. Here's bring a trailer. Here's, you know, trucks online. Here are reputable sources that show that these things are bringing, you know, $5,000, $6,000, $7,000 or more because they're collectible, because they're classics. Now, you might not get that with, you know, a Corolla or a Civic that are ubiquitous. I mean, it's like belly buttons. Almost everyone's had one. But, you know, when you have an older vehicle, don't just take their, you know, their determination for granted, for lack of a better word. Look at what those are actually selling for. I mean, right now, used cars are higher than they've ever been because new cars are higher than they've ever been. So, you know, oh, well, you know, book value is just, you know, $2,100. Well, let's look. Okay, look, they're selling for $3,500. Yeah, $35 doesn't buy you a new car, but it's better than $2,200.
7: Yeah, used cars have been, you know, after the Cash for Clunker fiasco.
6: Oh, geez, what a mess.
7: Used cars have had a higher value than they've ever had.
6: And getting parts for cars to keep them on the road have become more difficult. I mean, they, with the Cash for Clunker deals, they actually had to pour stuff in the motor to lock it up and kill it.
7: Right.
6: And, you know, now we're looking for good used motors for older vehicles to keep them on the road because, again, buying another used vehicle or new vehicle is just simply out of reach for a lot of people.
7: I just went through that. So one of my wife's cars, you know, I bought her a new Lexus after the transmission went out on our 2012 Escape. Well, you know, you go to the dealership, a lot of them parts they don't have.
6: Right.
7: So we did find a used motor and transmission with 130,000 miles. But then I started trying to buy motor mount, you know, all the things you do when you do a motor change.
6: Yeah, belts, hoses.
7: Belts, hoses, all that stuff. Yeah. And a lot of this stuff is obsolete. I'm going, it's a 12-year-old, 13-year-old car. How can it be obsolete?
6: Because the people that make the parts don't see the value in it, and the people that made the car don't care about the car. They want to sell you your next car.
7: 100%. But yeah. You just would not think it would be that way, but it is. And that's where a good shop comes in. That will spend the time to chase the part. And, you know, when you're looking at your bill, a lot of times, I'm sure we had another 5 or 6 hours chasing parts that if that was a customer's car, not my own car, that we wouldn't be able to bill for.
5: Yeah, you know? A lot of times you have to go to a salvage yard or something like that.
7: Absolutely.
6: You're checking salvages out of state in a lot of cases.
5: Yeah. So it's tough stuff. It's, you know, that same thing with appliances and anything. They'll go for a few years and then we're not even going to make that part anymore. And you have to buy a new unit, whatever it is. If it's a car or something, it may not be fixable because you can't get the parts for it.
7: Well,
5: isn't that crazy?
7: So we're talking windshields. The same thing could happen on a windshield.
5: Really?
7: You could be waiting on a windshield because you think about all the cars and all the brands and then take a 14-year-old car that's got the windshield knocked out. You know, where are you going to find it?
5: Well, there's going to be some expensive windshields nowadays.
6: Oh, yeah.
5: I mean, there's some serious electronics in the windshield.
6: And, you know, there are still people that will come to your house, to your place of work, and do it in the parking lot. But it's so much more expensive than it used to be because they're part of the structure. And they have these electronic devices in them that have to be recalibrated.
5: So if you wound up last night having maybe just 2 or 3 dents in your car, you probably don't want to turn that into your insurance, do you?
7: No, you're probably going to, your deductible will outweigh that.
5: Yeah.
7: But go see one of the local dentless guy, paintless dentless guys.
5: Yeah.
6: Or a local, or you know, local body shop that has a relation, either one on staff or has a relationship with a, you know, subcontractor that they've worked with for years, so they know the quality of the work.
5: Now, if you got a crack in your windshield, don't let that go.
7: Yeah, don't let it go.
5: Or a little chip. You know, if you got some things that just looks minor, you say, well, it's not a big deal. Repair it. Don't let it go. It can get much worse.
6: Yeah, the bullseyes are almost always repairable as long as they're, you know, quarter size or less. Cracks, you can fill them with that. We actually did paint the head crud. I can't even talk today. We actually did windshield repair for a brief time. And the issue with the cracks is, you know, you could fill them. You could pull a vacuum on them and fill them, but you know, not entirely, and it would continue to grow. But bullseyes, yeah. I mean, I fixed one of my daughter's 04 Cavalier, and it was still fixed, and we sold it a decade later.
5: Wow. It's amazing. 7:15 here on Wheels. Got some questions for us. People text us questions. We'll get to those coming up here in just a few minutes. or anything about the hailstorm, maybe you have some pictures you want to share with us. We'll pop them up on Instagram if you share them with us. 7:15, this is Wheels on an Ask the Experts weekend on KRMG.

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1: Now diverting traffic off of the highway onto the city streets.
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0: It's an Ask the Experts weekend on 102.3 KRMG, Tulsa's news and talk. 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
1: 7:19, back with wheels here on this Saturday morning. Gas prices are kind of staying steady. I actually saw one or two of them going down a little bit.
2: I did too.
1: $4.93, which used to seem outrageous. Now it seems better anyway.
2: What a bargain.
1: Yeah. It's still $5 up and down the expressway. Anyway, I prefer to pay $1.75 for compressed natural gas on my truck driving around. I'm just kind of smiling, going, yeah, we're just kind of saving all that money here. And you can do it and get all kinds of tax credits and rebates from ONG. For your truck, it may be worth a lot of money to you if you'd need to talk to you about that, Tom.
2: They do need to. This war deal is going to last a little while. Even if they stop today,
1: It's
2: going to be a little while before the petroleum market can recover from what happened.
3: And we need to understand this is a global petroleum market.
2: Correct.
3: It's not that U.S. doesn't have enough oil for prices to be less, it's that it's so much more profitable to ship it overseas.
2: Well, and our refineries aren't geared for the oil in the United States is what's hard.
3: Yeah.
2: They're geared for oil that we were bringing in for most of our life. And they have to let us build refineries in the United States before we really become energy, you know, on our own. But until then, we got more natural gas than we can burn. It's cheaper, cleaner, and 100% domestic. Why aren't we running it everything?
1: Yeah, should be running everything. I still see school buses, and I think, man, they are missing out. Like Tulsa Public Schools has school buses on CNG. I see them refueling all the time at the truck, at your fuel refueling stations when I'm getting my CNG. And I'm thinking, why aren't people doing this, man? This is save the whole district tons of money.
2: And, you know, they don't even self-promote. I think I'm the only promoter of those guys.
3: I think you're right.
2: Because they could put a sticker on the bus that just tells the kids on the inside, hey, you know you're riding in a natural gas bus? Most of them have no idea.
1: It doesn't stink? You know,
2: like, no.
1: It doesn't choke everybody when it's sitting there idling all the time, and it just saves you a lot of money.
2: I asked kids efficient. That grew up in Tulsa all the time, did you know you rode on a CNG bus? And their answer is, what's CNG?
1: Well, find out what CNG is. Talk to Tom here at Tulsa Gas Technology. He is the CNG guru in the world, really. He's got all this network set up here and his kind of combined knowledge of electronics and figuring out how all this stuff works. And if you can turn it to liquid, if you can turn it compressed and make it all work, it makes it real simple. You just get in, you get it done. Takes, what, a couple of days to get it installed?
2: More than a couple of days. We usually keep the vehicle a week. We're going to put 40, 50 miles on it, driving it just to make sure we don't have any bugs and give it back, where you so happy you can't see straight.
1: That's true.
2: And actually, usually the people we convert become my best salesmen because they just can't wait to tell everybody they're on $1.75 gas.
1: I have people stop me. I'll be getting in the truck like a convenience station. They'll say, hey, can I talk to you? I'm going, oh, what's this? You know, go, about your truck, your CNG. And I go, oh, yeah. And they, do you know a guy who can do that? And I say, I happen to know that. And I've got one of your cards. I say, yeah, call Tommy.
2: I have a funny story. I had converted my wife's vehicle and put powered by clean burning natural gas on them. And she said people would be out there standing by her vehicle and she'd stay in by the store because she didn't know what was going on. So we had to take all those graphics off.
1: On her new car?
2: No, on a car we had about 12 years ago.
1: Okay.
2: But yeah, she was a little mad at me for putting all that on there.
1: Okay. Yeah, you do. If you're driving behind someone, there's that little tag that says CNG. It's clean burning natural gas. All right. See if it's right for you. TulsaGasTech.com. All right. Here's a question. Someone's texted us this morning at 918-921-1023. I have parked my 2003 Dodge Caravan with 20,800 miles. The steering's gone bad. It's hard to keep it in lane. Pulls mostly to the right, not hard to turn like a steering wheel problem, but constantly have to fight the wheel. Troy, I bet you've seen a bunch of those.
3: Well, I would say get to a good front-end shop. And when I say good, there are a lot of establishments in this town that just set the toe and let it go because the tech can look at the cartoons on the machine they own and, you know, follow the directions. But they don't know the geometry. They don't know why things do what they do. You need someone that's going to actually shoot all the angles, looking at not only toe, but caster and camber. Look at the steering angle. Look at reasons why it's pulling. One thing might look at, though, is if it wasn't pulling before, depending on how long it's been parked, the tire may be bad. If you've got a belt separating and a radial tire, it can cause a pretty dramatic pull.
2: It's weird, 28,000 miles to have a hard pull without damage.
3: Yeah, unless it hits something, the first thing I would look at is tires. And, you know, even if you don't know a good, reputable front end shop, you can go to anybody and just have them cross the front tires. Literally move the left to the right and the right to left and then go drive it.
2: Yeah.
3: And if it pulls the other way, you've isolated. It's a bad tire.
1: Ah, okay. And I've had that happen. And boy, it makes a difference. You get the right tire on there, it'll straighten out.
3: Yeah, sometimes it's wear. Sometimes it's a tire failure. Another thing to look at really simple that they can check themselves is air pressure. If one of the tires is significantly lower than the other, it's going to pull to the low side.
1: Yeah. When you rotate tires normally, like every 5,000 miles or whatever your manual says, is it front to back, back to front? Is that how it, it does now?
3: Front to back is fine. On a front-wheel drive car, you can probably do a little better, you know, with the fronts crossing to the back and the back's coming straight forward, or a four-wheel drive. You know, that's reputable. This X pattern was very popular for a lot of years where they go, you know, right front to left rear and left rear to right front. But I think the modified X where, you know, two are crossing and two are going straight, whether it's a two front that goes straight back or the two back that goes straight back and the others cross, tends to, over time, have all four tires in all four positions and give you more even wear.
1: Wow. Okay. Good deal. Good to know. 725 here on Wheels. By the way, next week, next Tuesday is National Odometer Day.
2: Oh.
1: And the guy that invented the odometer, I guess he did it on this date. The name is William Clayton, and it's his invention. And how'd you know how much to charge your sister for mileage to the airport? You know, without that, he couldn't have. He came up with what he first called the roadometer, while traveling by horse and buggy from Missouri to Utah, and he used it for the first time on May 12th, 1847. So even before there was cars, he was getting mileage off of his horses and wagons. So that's goes way back for that. So that's the odometer. And Friday, this is one you'll like, Tom. The third Friday in May, next Friday, is NASCAR Day. Mm. It is NASCAR, the, of course, National Association of Stock Car Auto Racing, hosted its first race on February 15th, 1948, in Daytona Beach, Florida. Now, it started by a mechanic and an auto shop owner named Bill France, Sr. He would go on to be NASCAR's first president. And not all tracks are the same. If it's less than a mile, it's called a short track. Over a mile, it's called a speedway. Tracks at Daytona and some of the others are long enough to be called super speedways.
2: Yeah, they're 2.5 miles.
1: Yeah. Wow. So,
3: not that this is all cool, but I stopped to think, okay, Congress has time to make these national days, National Ice Cream Day, whatever national one. But everything else they touch that deals with us, they screw up. They make our lives worse almost inevitably. But they have time for these, you know, votes on things like this.
2: Lobbyist.
1: Yeah. I don't know that Congress had anything to do with this, but some of these, they just, you know, want to promote a product or something. Hey, it's ice cream day. Yeah, let's go eat ice cream.
3: No, I mean, NASCAR day is cool. It's just, if it was actually an act of Congress, I'm going, we're paying you for this?
1: Yeah.
3: Really?
1: Yeah. All right. Anyway, those are a couple of things that are going on with the days. And let's see. Here's another little goodie I got time to do before we take a break here. All this expensive gas that we have right now may be forcing couples out of long-distance relationships. So let's say you're paying to see your long-distance sweetie or hastily moving on in together just to afford groceries, because a new survey has found that 74% of long-distance couples decided to shack up sooner than they'd planned to avoid paying baggage fees and $5 a gallon gas. It adds up to an average of $6,880. And 25% of them admitted they did it solely for the money, not for love or anything, just for the money.
2: Hmm. So, wonder how long that lasts.
1: Yeah, till the gas prices go back down, probably. Latest news from our 24-hour Fox News Center is next on 102.3 KRMG.

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4: Good morning. It is 7:30, and the fog kind of burning off. It'll clear up later today. We'll see some sunshine, a high of about 83 degrees. And it's 53 degrees in Tulsa. We'll continue with the Wheels Car Care Show in just a moment. But first, top stories in our 24-hour Fox News Center. Here's Bert Williams.
5: Friday, President Trump said the conflict with Iran is not over yet, but the U.S. has won militarily.
6: Just last night, the Iranians attacked three U.S. Navy destroyers as they transited the Strait of Hormuz. U.S. officials say in response, Apache helicopters armed with Hellfire missiles took out several of Iran's fast attack boats. Two Iranian ports were also hit.
7: They were firing at us and we were firing back at them. And our firepower was a hell of a lot stronger than theirs, and they knocked the hell out of them.
5: CBS News is with Jia Zhang. The president also said it's time for Iranians to move forward with a diplomatic solution. Governor Kevin Stitt has vetoed Senate Bill 1461 that would have funded OETA through 2031.
8: And that's despite the bill having widespread bipartisan support. Stitt tried to shut down OETA before in 2023. Lawmakers overrode his efforts back then and is set to vote next week on some veto overrides, but it's unclear if the OETA bill is one of them. OETA is more dependent on state funding than ever after the Trump White House ended federal funding for public broadcasting. Mark Conroe, 102.3 KRMG, Tulsa's News and Talk.
5: Team coverage, OETA announced a $500,000 grant from the Richardson Family Foundation. The money will help OETA continue providing PBS Kids programming, the Oklahoma News Report, and the state's wireless emergency alert system. OETA leaders call the investment critical to maintaining trusted free public television services across the state. OETA reaches all 77 counties in the state and serves more than 650,000 viewers each week. Arcadia Lake shooting suspect Jalen Davis has a history with law enforcement.
9: Jalen Davis is currently sitting in an Oklahoma City jail on a $1 million bond, but his criminal history goes back to when he was a minor. According to court records, his crime started when he was 16 years old. Davis is accused of opening fire at an Arcadia Lake party last Sunday, which resulted in 22 injuries and the death of 18-year-old Aviana Smith Gray. Crystal Kelly, 102.3 KRMG, Tulsa's News and Talk.
5: The Social Security Administration's list of the most popular baby names for 2025 is out.
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11: 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After Liam, it's Noah, Oliver, and Theodore, followed by Henry, James, Elijah, Matteo, and William.
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2: Severe weather is a fact of life, but being informed doesn't have to be stressful. 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
5: 102.3 KRMG has Tulsa's most accurate and dependable five-day forecast.
17: Quiet weather today, but warm, up to 84. Rain and thunder likely after midnight tonight. Some showers stick around even all the way to midday tomorrow. Mother's Day high, 71, 75 and sunny Monday, 80s Tuesday and Wednesday, and a slight chance of more storms late Tuesday. I'm Chief Meteorologist James Edelot for Fox 23 and 102.3 KRMG, Tulsa's News and Talk.
5: 736, sunny skies, 55 degrees.
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19: Hey, welcome back in. It's 7:37 on this kind of foggy Saturday morning, burning off out there. By the way, if you're seeing a lot of food and things stacked by your mailbox today, it's because today is the 34th anniversary of the largest one-day food drive in the nation. It's the National Association of Letter Carriers Stamp Out Hunger Food Drive. 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And don't just dig out those, you know, an old can of lima beans that
20: or
19: you had.
20: Weenies.
19: Yeah, beanies would be pretty good. I'd keep that, actually. But, you know, an old can of hominy or something, and you look at the date, and it says 2007, you know, on it. You go, oh, there's a reason I didn't eat that. But get something good. Feed. These are for people that are hungry. And so, anyway, that's today. So I just thought I would mention that. Hey, we got a caller on the line. We got Lorraine, and Lorraine's the one with the 2003 Caravan that we were talking about last half hour. It's got some steering problems. Lorraine, good morning.
21: Morning.
19: Well, tell us a little more about this. You kind of got concerned after we started talking about it, right?
21: Well, I got concerned driving it because it scared me. Driving in town, lower speeds, it's not so bad. but get on highway speeds, and it's like that steering wheel. I'm constantly adjusting it to keep in line. Yeah. It's like I'm either drifting to the, usually drifting to the right, or a couple of times it's even felt like it kind of slid. And I just, you know, I didn't know whether tie rods, whether something like that would go bad. But now you mentioned more the alignment.
18: Yeah, I mean, if it's been sitting a long time, tires do go bad.

0: mileage warranty, although if you've let it go long enough, that's probably null and void. But for your mileage warranty, most tire manufacturers give you a maximum mileage. That may be 5,000, that may be 7,500. But, you know, regular rotations help your tires last longer. We've had situations where you rotate the tires and all of a sudden they have handling issues, which is, of course, proof that it's a tire issue. But if nothing else, you know, if you close to or at the time to rotate the tires, rotate and see if it makes any difference. If it doesn't, you've done maintenance you need to do anyway. If it does, you've isolated the problem to one of the tires.
1: Okay. And do you want to back instead of around when you rotate tires?
0: Front to back is fine, or, you know, back straight forward and fronts cross to the back on a front wheel drive is fine. The purpose is to move positions because, again, we need to do this to keep the tires wearing more evenly. But in your case, it will also become part of the diagnostic plan, so to speak. If we rotate the tires and it doesn't change how it drives, then we've largely eliminated the tires as an issue. Now we need to start looking at alignment. We need to start looking at suspension parts. But that's a cheap – in fact, if most companies where you buy the tires will rotate them free. So, you know, again, do that first. And if it doesn't change the thing, you know, you need to dive deeper into the suspension. If it does change things, then you need to talk to whoever you bought your tires about that you're having this problem and let them dive into it.
1: Okay. I appreciate the help and the fast answer.
0: You bet. Thanks for calling.
2: Thanks, Lorraine. Okay. Appreciate your call this morning. Good luck. It's 7:41 now. Here's another text question. 918-921-1023. And if you're driving a newer than 2001, would you recommend using the E15 gas? And that's going to become more prevalent probably as the summer months get here and gas shortages. And they'll probably want to crank out some more of that. And
0: well, I'm going to tell you, looking at manuals of vehicles, even vehicles in the 2010s will tell you, do not use E15. My wife's 2012 GM manual specifically said, do not use anything with more than 10% alcohol because you can damage the engine. In the later teens, 17, 18, you know, before we started seeing vehicles with flex fuel stickers, you know, they were trying to shove, actually, a couple of presidential administrations, Obama's first, were trying to shove the higher alcohol content down our throats. And you had all of the automotive manufacturers going, no, this is really not a great idea. E10's here to stay.
2: Yeah.
0: We've got too many corn farmers, you know, permanently latched onto the
2: subsidies.
0: Yeah. And too many Congress critters that aren't willing to acknowledge the environmental disaster that ethanol is creating. But, you know, run as little ethanol through your vehicle as possible because it is not improving your engine's efficiency. Yeah. It's not improving your fuel mileage, and it's bad for the environment.
2: I remember when George H.W. Bush, he's the one that actually implemented the ethanol thing way back when.
0: I think it actually goes back to the 70s and the Department of Energy looking for renewable fuels.
2: Yeah. I mean, they'd been using this in South America, I think, but they were using sugar. And I don't know if it was any better with that, but it sounded like a good concept. At the time, we thought, well, that'd be great. You know,
0: well, they had all the sugar cane, and they were turning it into alcohol and, you know, running alcohol, basically. I mean, it's not gas haul. A lot of them are running on just straight, you know, distilled alcohol.
2: That's true. By the way, Tom, if you're using CNG, it is the equivalent of using 100% gas.
3: Yep, it's the good stuff. I can drive Tulsa to Dallas on CNG. And when I do that on CNG, I'm getting like 17 to 18 miles per gallon on my big trucks, or I'm getting 14 to 16. So I'll get a mile or so better.
2: Yeah, I do too. I think I get a little better mileage. Certainly with that, just thought I'd throw that in.
3: And that part's free.
2: That's right. It's a little extra there, bonus. All right, here's a question. Someone's got a 1997 Honda Accord. Now, recently, I had an overheating problem. When I was driving, I noticed that the temperature is rising and going into the red zone, so I stopped and opened the hood while the engine's still running. I noticed that the radiator fan is not running, even when the engine is so hot at that time. I turned the AC on, and both the AC fan and the radiator fan turned on, but making the fans turn on at that time could no longer lower down the temperature, which was already above the middle mark on the gauge. So turning the AC off turned both fans off. So I shut off the engine to let it cool down. And when it was cooled down, I opened the radiator cap, found the level of coolant okay, so I discounted any possible leaks. And I called a friend and was advised to check for the thermostat. He said, but I don't know where the thermostat's located, but that probably

0: So a thing to look at is thermostat, if it's doing that.
1: Yeah, look, the temperature sensor first. You may have a relay issue. You know, the one fan should run anytime the temperature gets above a preset amount. The second fan kicks in on those systems typically when your temperature increases an additional amount, or when the AC goes in to pull the additional air through the radiator and through the evaporator in front of the radiator that, you know, turns your refrigerant from gas back into liquid, theoretically, and because you're pulling the heat out of your cockpit with that gas to liquid to gas cycle.
0: And Tom, he also goes on to say he noticed that the upper radiator hose was too hot, while the lower radiator hose is not hot or just warm, maybe. So it might be that the water's not circulating right.
2: That could be a flow issue. So you could have pump and thermostat issues because the thermostat technically should open on temperature. And what kind of car was it?
0: It's a Honda Accord, 1997.
2: I don't know where it's at off the top of my head.
0: Yeah, that's an older vehicle.
2: Wouldn't be hard to Google and find out where it is.
1: Just follow the upper hose to where it goes next to the engine, and typically that's where the thermostat is.
2: Right. There'll be a little bubble right there that you can find it, but that's what I would expect. It might need just a good flush, too.
1: But if he hasn't changed the thermostat recently, that's a reasonable supposition, especially if the top hose is hot and the bottom one is not. And it goes back to flow. I mean, the thermostat's designed to restrict flow because you get too much flow through the engine. It doesn't get warm enough for optimum efficiency.
2: Well, when we say check it, you got to take it out.
1: Yeah.
2: And then we put it in a cup of boiling water, and you want to see it physically open back up.
0: Oh, okay.
2: And then you put it in cold water, and you want to see it close. But you can physically, with your eyes, see that.
1: And once you've done that, then you throw it away and put a new thermostat
2: 100%.
1: In because, you know, just because you proved it works doesn't mean you want to spend the 10, 15, 20 bucks that most thermostats run, even if it's 30 or 40, because you've got way more labor in it than that.
2: Yeah, on a thermostat, if you see a thermostat, you replace the thermostat.
0: Well, it seems like you don't replace the thermostat unless you're having problems with
2: right.
0: it. That's not something you service like you would something else, is it? You just leave it until it goes bad.
1: Until it goes bad, or if you've got it apart for something else, like if we're putting a new radiator in a vehicle,
2: right.
1: We're going to recommend upper and lower hoses, and we're going to recommend, since we already got the upper hose off, let's do the thermostat now because we're already there.
0: Yeah, you're going to eventually need it anyway, so might as well save some money by doing that. 747 on this Saturday morning. Fog going away. It's going to be nice today. 83 for the high. It is 53 degrees now in Tulsa. This is Wheels on an Ask the Experts weekend on KRMG.

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1: Good morning. It's 7:51. We're back with Wheels here. And Tulsa Gas Technology, the place to go for your CNG conversion that can save you some money on gasoline prices. Tom, understand gas prices could hit $5 a gallon nationally by next weekend. I mean, this war thing is going to just keep going on. I mean, you see them say, oh, we may have peace. And so then the markets and everything begin to react to it a little bit. Then it doesn't happen. And then it goes right back up. So I don't think they're anticipating that it's going to be anytime soon that this is going to be going down. But at this rate, some of us could be paying $5 a gallon by even next weekend, possibly $6 by Independence Day. And this is according to AAA. National average is top $4.45. Here in Tulsa, fortunately, we're a little lower than everybody else, so we're about $4 a gallon. But it's still mucho more than it was.
2: Yeah, this $1.75 is hard to beat. And I've actually got a couple customer cars at my shop, Hondas, that are for sale. And they're good cars. They're not my cars. They're customer cars, but we have them up there and getting some maintenance or something on them. But, they have them for sale. And be a good time to get one and try it.
1: Yeah, see if you like it there. And you got especially the Ford F-150s or F-250s. Oh, yeah. You got special kits just for them.
2: We did one ended up in Tahlequah last week. And, man, they run good. The F-150 does. And it's integrated with the Ford factory computer. It's a slick deal. If you're buying a new F-150, you need to really think about it because it's basically free.
1: Yeah. And you'll be paying $1.75, and it won't be going up and down or anything. It'll stay the same.
2: Well, in Tahlequah, I think the fuel's $1.10.
1: Is that right?
2: Yeah.
1: Wow.
2: I'd have to go up there and check, but it's always been quite a bit cheaper than anywhere else just because of the way the gas authority is up there.
1: Yeah. That is amazing.
2: Yeah.
1: You know how I go around and take pictures of the gas prices at gas stations, you know, and we put them up on Instagram. Yep. And stuff. I was just looking back. I've got a picture that I took on March 2nd of this year. So just a few months ago, a couple months ago, it was $2.99. Wow. And now it's $3.99. It's a dollar higher just within a month or two. And who knows how much higher it's going to go. So invest in this. See if it's right for you.
2: I know how much CNG is going to be till the rest of the year.
1: Yep.
2: $1.75.
1: And, you know, even if gas dropped down to $2 or $3 a gallon right now,
2: right,
1: you'd still be way ahead.
2: Yep. And you know what your fuel is tomorrow.
1: That's right.
2: I mean, if you got a business and you're making a budget and part of your budget is fuel, how do you budget that?
1: Yeah, it's crazy. Talk to Tom, TulsaGasTech.com. And also remember Jack's Wrecker Service. He's out there hauling cars.
2: And we're running on CNG on our wrecker.
1: That's right. JacksWrecker.com if you need.
2: I can't believe wrecker companies are not doing it more. You know, when I got diesel wreckers and gasoline wreckers, my diesel cost me $100 a day more than my CNG wrecker.
1: Man, you need to convert that.
2: I know. But I keep that one diesel as a backup, but my Ford CNG wrecker runs like $1 million.
1: Wow. That's
2: we
1: amazing.
2: Love it.
1: All right. This is a item that we've talked about before is our bad roads. And so it's going to be something that where potholes. It's come out with a new study here about Oklahoma's roads specifically. Oklahoma's road miles really in poor condition. It increased about 30% from 2019 to 2024. That's one of the biggest jumps in the country. Mm. Oklahoma has 574 of its 6,600 evaluated road miles, or 8.7, classified as poor. And road conditions in Oklahoma worsened from 6.7 road miles in poor condition in 2019 to 8.7 in 2024. That's a 29.9% increase. And so, and bridges are worse too, but obviously just our roads are getting worse.
3: Yeah, we're still paying the taxes to upkeep them. Where's the money going?
1: Yeah, it's crazy. And, man, it can do damage to your cars. You hit some of those big potholes. I've done it. And wind up bending wheels or just blowing out tires or something.
3: Yeah, it wasn't too many years ago. We were talking about a study done by the Insurance Institute of America. And, they were looking at Oklahoma drivers spending between $1,700 and $2,100 a year more because of road condition damage to their vehicles than, you know, adjacent states. So again, where's our road tax money going?
1: Yeah, it is. It's, and it's higher now than it's ever been right now, as a matter of fact. So anyway, so I'd throw those little stats out to you. And Oklahoma stands out really because of its road quality has deteriorated so notably in these recent years. It makes a kind of a long, interesting story to talk about.
2: Well, I know the state knows that the roads got bad places because they keep throwing that coal patch in there. Mm-hmm. And then that is as worse. You know, that's a bump instead of a hole.
1: Sometimes,
2: you know,
1: it is. Yeah.
2: Across the Keystone Dam, there's a half mile section right there that, crud, it's terrible.
3: But they shut that down for 2 or 3 weeks down to a single lane so they could, quote unquote, fix it.
2: That was on the dam, though. They need to go up about 100 yards and fix that area.
1: Beyond,
3: you know,
1: that.
3: I crossed the dam more often than I would like, and it didn't seem much better at all.
2: Yeah, it's crazy.
1: All right, 756 here. If your car was damaged by the hail from last night, if you got dents, if you got cracks in your windshield, need to get that fixed. And I haven't seen too many of the tents pop up, the little fly-by-night type people that you see. I haven't noticed them anyway in the last couple of years. Maybe we just haven't had much hail for them to be attracted to come to us. But
2: well, they're going to be in Collinsville.
1: Yeah, they probably will.
2: Collinsville and Claremore.
1: And Claremore, yeah. And Skytook and all those areas, yeah, that got pelted because it looked like snowstorm last night. Some of this.
2: Well, my brother sent me a picture and he still got a little bit of hail on the ground, little patches.
1: Wow.
2: Yeah.
1: So it could definitely do some damage if you didn't get underneath some kind of covering on there. So anyway, take it to someone reputable. Don't, and maybe the guys in the tents are good, but just check them out.
2: Sure. I still am by Oklahoma, by Tulsa.
1: Yeah, sounds good to me. And if you need to get your car serviced, if you need fleet maintenance, any kind of maintenance on your vehicle, Tulsa Gas Technology is right there to help you all the way. And you just need to give them a call, make an appointment, go in, and you can talk to your mechanic face-to-face.
2: Yeah, and we work on other things. We've got a unit in called a Joey that moves those K-Box things around.
1: Oh, yeah.
2: We're servicing that thing right now. Oil change, hydraulics, filters, you know, a little leak. We work on stuff.
1: Yeah, trailers. You build trailers.
2: Yeah. Fleet stuff. We work on it.
1: Generators, whatever. You may need generators this time of the year.
2: Chris is pretty savvy. Yeah.
1: All right, guys. Have a great weekend. Happy Mother's Day to all the moms out there tomorrow. News is next on KRMG. Yeah.

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4: Good morning. It's 8 o'clock, and it's going to clear off a little later on today. We'll see a high of 83. It is 56 now in Tulsa. We continue with an Ask the Experts weekend. It's House Talk coming up next on KRMG, and the Gardening Show with Alan Storjehan, live and local for you from 9 till noon today. But first, let's get our top stories in the 24-hour Fox News Center. Here's Bert Williams.
5: President Trump spoke to reporters about a planned three-day ceasefire between Russia and Ukraine, slated for today through Monday, and whether he thinks it could be extended.
6: I'd like to see it stop. Russia-Ukraine, it's the worst thing since World War II in terms of life. 25,000 young soldiers every month. It's crazy. So it could very well be.
5: President Trump posting on Truth Social, the temporary ceasefire suspends all activity between the two countries and includes a swap of 1,000 prisoners on both sides. Two people, including a Sand Springs police officer, were injured in a collision yesterday afternoon.
7: According to Sand Springs police, officers responded to a hit-and-run injury collision on West Highway 412. When the suspect was located, an officer requested backup. However, the other officer that responded to that call ended up colliding with another driver. Both the officer and the driver are expected to make a full recovery. The suspect in the hit and run was also arrested.
5: Fox 23 and KRMG's Devin Lyon. The Wagoner County Sheriff's Office takes a Coweta man into custody after they say he shot at the drone they were using to search for a missing juvenile. They say 65-year-old Drusel Hall admitted to firing his shotgun at the drone, but told him he thought he had a prior authorization to do so. He's now facing a misdemeanor charge of reckless conduct with a firearm. Here's what's happening in Tulsa this weekend.
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9: Shania Twain shared a snippet of new music, dropping an Instagram video with her dancing in a field with her cowboy boots, hat, fur-lined coat, and a lace mini dress. In the caption, Twain writes, "You can drive me crazy, but you can't drive my truck." The video ended with a statement, "Don't touch that dial. I'll be right back." Michelle Polino, Fox News.
5: Tulsa's most accurate and dependable forecast, the three big things you need to know. And House Talk is next. It's 8:03.
2: 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Our traffic updates are like a crystal ball, revealing the best and worst routes in Green Country.
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11: they need to go all the way down to 244 to get around that mess on Highway 75.
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5: 102.3 KRMG has Tulsa's most accurate and dependable five-day forecast.
18: Still looking at gorgeous weather today, warm, 84, but rain and thunder after midnight tonight. Now, we'll even have some lingering showers all the way up to maybe midday tomorrow. Mother's Day high, 71, sunny Monday, 75, 80s Tuesday, Wednesday, a slight chance of storms late Tuesday. I'm Chief Meteorologist James Edelot for Fox 23 and 102.3 KRMG, Tulsa's News and Talk.
5: 806, sunny skies and 57 degrees.
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5: Funerals are set for today after eight children were killed last month in a Louisiana mass shooting.
13: Two.
5: The FDA says the U.S. infant formula supply is safe despite concerns about heavy metals.
13: One.
5: Russia's annual Victory Day parade is underway today. It's 8:07. I'm Bert Williams, 102.3 KRMG, Tulsa's News and Talk.
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19: 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I'm Ray Trimble with House Talk. I've got some special guests in today. I've got the local retired icon, Denver Fox. He's in the house today.
20: I'm in.
19: Denver, how you doing, baby?
20: I'm good.
19: You know what, Denver? I didn't even warn you, but this morning I've brought a special surprise guest. I know that he's already in the room, so you've already seen him, but this is going to be some fun conversation for you folks out there, because I have Tristan Trimble in with Trimble Performance. Tristan, how you doing this morning, dog?
21: Man, I am doing great. Thanks for having me.
19: Yeah, you bet. You know, Denver and I and so many people out there, we all do all these different kinds of things. I don't even know what direction this conversation might take. Because folks, if you're out there and you've been trying to maybe get in shape, lose weight, and all these other things, this man right here, this is what he does for a living, and you have a master's degree. So it's not like you're just kind of making it up, right?
21: That's true. You know, and on top of that, you know, with working with people one-on-one for the past 8-10 years now, it's really showed me just how much information is out there to the point where there's too much information. And yeah, people get that paralysis analysis whenever they're trying to move forward with their health and fitness.
19: Oh, shoot. See, he's starting this early. Denver, did you hear that?
17: Yeah, so he's a trainer, right?
19: Paralysis of analysis.
17: Oh, wow. I've heard that one.
19: I get, we'll talk about it, I guess, more in the show, right? What it is you do. I have some questions.
21: All right.
19: Denver, you may have some questions.
17: I'm sure I do.
19: Denver always has like the cool questions.
21: Yeah.
19: He always has the good stuff. But first, you know, we gotta cover local stuff. And this is a really hard left, but I've been wanting, Tristan, you got to go see Hail Mary.
21: And I
19: haven't gotten to see it yet, but I've heard. Have you seen it?
17: No.
19: Denver, do you even know what I'm talking about?
17: I don't.
19: Denver's like, yeah, it's that pass they throw in football when there's like 15 seconds left. So there's a show out called Hail Mary.
17: Oh, okay.
19: Where the planet's dying or something like that. And trying not to create any spoiler alerts, but they send somebody to go try to save it. Am I close?
21: Yep, you are. Okay. Actually, really funny story about that. Me and my wife, Sonora, were, going to go see the movie, and we wanted to go sit in the director's suite at the Warren.
19: I love the director's suite.
21: And, if you know my wife, she's very particular about movies. And I had her in this specific mood that she wanted to go see one. So we picked a movie that had already started for about 10, 15 minutes. So we just bought the tickets and we go. So we end up actually missing the first 15 minutes of the movie.
19: Because you're late to the show.
21: Yes. We're late to the show. And so we see the middle of the movie, and towards the end, we get a call and we have to actually get up and leave the movie late. So I can tell you about the middle of it, but I can't tell you about the start or the finish.
19: So you don't actually know how it began or how it ends.
21: No, I have no idea.
19: Oh, wow. Okay. So doesn't that make you want to go see it, Denver?
17: Yeah, well, yes. Just to see the beginning and the end. I'll fill you in later.
19: Yeah,
21: that sounds great.
19: Denver could catch the beginning and the end. Tristan, you can fill us in on the middle, and then I'll feel like I was there.
21: Yeah. You'll know the whole movie at that point.
19: So, piggybacking off of that, for you folks out there, my wife was so mad at me when I took her to see back when they did the remake of King Kong, right?
17: Mm-hmm.
19: And we went to see it and we were all excited to go see it. And we came out and she had tears in her eyes and she was pissed. And she was mad that King Kong died. And she was so upset that I took her to see a movie where, King Kong died. And I think I traumatized her because I said about a week or so ago, I was like, hey, let's go see Hail Mary. That looks like a good movie. And she goes, I don't want to see it. And I'm like, wait, you don't want to see Hail Mary? It looks like a good movie. And she goes, no, because I don't want to find out if the alien dies because there is an alien in the show.
21: There is.
19: And I'm like, okay, well, I don't know if he dies or not, but I mean, we have to go watch the movie to find out. And I really thought having Tristan in here today was going to solve the mystery, but it sounds like it's not.
21: I just have more mystery to add to it.
19: More mystery.
21: Yep.
19: Okay. Tristan's like, when I left, which was about 30 minutes early, the alien was still there.
21: So yeah.
19: That's all we have to work with today.
17: Well, hadn't your wife seen the original King Kong?
19: The original Kong?
17: Where he fell off the building and everything, so
19: she hadn't.
17: Oh, okay.
19: So she had a very sheltered life, Denver. and that's a different show. We'll have to dive into that sometime. But I mean, she hadn't seen it. And that's why I think that was the whole reason of taking her to see it, was she hadn't seen King Kong. And I just didn't, being the typical male, I didn't take it like the next step and think about, oh shoot, the ending is sad. And she was upset with me. And I was in the doghouse for about a week after that. And now I'm just grounded from taking her to see any movies that may potentially have a sad ending. So that's kind of rough. Okay. So before we, cause we do this every weekend, we get going, we're having a good time and we don't fit in our topics in the first segment. So, Tristan, just putting you on the spot, bro. Did you have anything specific that you want to talk about?
21: I thought since it just seems like the craze is, I think we're going to talk a little bit about GLP-1s, which is also Ozempic.
19: I don't know what those are. Oh, I know what that is.
21: Yeah, Ozempic and all that stuff.
19: GLP-1s. Did you know what that was,
17: No,
19: Denver?
17: I don't know what that is.
19: I'm like, wait, what? Okay, cool. All right. I love that. That sounds very good. Denver, did you come with a topic today?
17: I did not. But I'm a good filter. You know, all these things you need to explain to the general audience, I don't know either.
19: We bounce off of Denver. And you know what? I was thinking since we have Tristan in here, in the spirit of having him here and talking about our health, I thought that I would also talk about home health. So the health of your home. So it's a thing. And just like I think what Tristan's going to tell us today is that our health, is not maintained by accident. It takes intention.
21: That's right.
19: And I would say the same with your property, whether it's residential or commercial. It doesn't stay healthy unless we're taking some intentional steps. We're going to find out what they are on both sides right after the break. Stay with us. It's House Talk right here on KRMG.

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0: 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I'm Ray Trimble with House Talk. I've got my buddies in here this morning. I've got Mr. Denver Fox. He is technical support and slash babysitter. Make sure that we don't break anything in here because this is his studio. And then I've got Mr. Tristan Trimble in here with Trimble Performance. And we're going to be talking about, and this is not like a supersonic jet. We were talking about this on the break, but GLP-1s.
1: Yes, and that's really just the technical name for it. Most people know it by, you know, Ozempic or Mounjaro and, you know, some of those more popular names.
0: Okay, so I have a, and I know that a lot of folks out there, folks, I'm sorry to surprise you. I should have given a heads up like last week that I was going to have you in because I knew you were coming.
1: Right.
0: And I didn't do that, and so I just apologize. But you know what? That's where you benefit from being a loyal listener. So if you're here, you're getting this spontaneous, fun topic. First thing I want to ask is, are they real? Like, does that stuff really work? Or are they Photoshopping skinny people on the TV?
1: Hey, I will say some of the advertisements that I see out there, I'm like, that person definitely was not using GLP-1s. You know, they'll have a guy that's like six pack and you can tell he's been working out for 10 plus years.
0: And I asked them to not take pictures of me with my shirt off. They just did without my permission.
1: I'm sure.
0: So a little bit of it is a little hyperbole, but how real is it?
1: It's pretty legit. I mean, you know, what a GLP-1 is basically, think about whenever you eat, right? Okay. You have a hormone that kind of acts as more of like a signaler to your body that it's like, hey, food's coming in and it's going to talk to your other hormones to release so that your body can send that signal of I'm full. You know, I'm basically filled up the tank.
0: Okay.
1: So, you know, really simply, that is kind of what GLP-1 is. It's a hormone that your body already makes.
0: Okay. So in a way, it's sort of, you know, if Denver shoots himself in the side with this thing, it's going to tell his body that he's full when he actually isn't full.
1: Exactly. And so that is I think maybe the biggest misconception is people think it's going to speed up their metabolism or, you know, change the way their body processes food. But really all it's doing is it's helping you with your hunger signaling.
0: Okay. Denver, is any of that new to you? I mean,
2: no, that sounds good.
0: It sounds good.
2: Yeah.
0: I honestly did think that it was like a lot of other stuff that you see out there that like speeds up your heart. And that's how it supposedly speeds up your metabolism, which I've heard is bad for you, you know, because then you end up with like an enlarged heart, things like that.
1: Yes.
0: But this is just making you think you're full. And so you don't want a snack because you're like, I'm stuffed right now.
2: Yeah. This was originally designed for diabetics, wasn't it?
1: Yep. No, that's correct. And really it's more so it was a drug for, obesity patients. And really it's because the more like body fat that you have, your hunger signaling becomes more disrupted because your fat cells actually can control your hunger signal hormones. And so that's what makes it so hard for obesity patients to actually lose weight is because their hunger hormone gets released whenever they're trying to diet.
0: Now that just blew my mind.
2: That'd be frustrating, wouldn't it?
0: That's like enemies inside the gate. This is like making me think of like, you know, Troy.
1: Yes.
0: And the Trojan horse or something. Yeah,
1: that is exactly what it is.
0: It's
1: for
0: like
1: sure.
0: The fat cells get inside there and then they're just like, ha ha, you think you're going to lose weight? We're going to hit you with this hunger hormone.
1: Yep.
0: And you're going to eat, buddy.
1: And it makes it extremely, extremely hard. So that's what is so groundbreaking about these GLP-1s.
0: Wow.
1: But there is.
0: Oh, no. Here
1: you
0: comes
1: know,
0: the
1: butt has to be in there.
0: Here it comes.
1: But the biggest thing and the reason why there's such a massive misconception is the people think it speeds up their metabolism.
0: Okay.
1: So people, this is not a magic pill.
0: Right.
1: Right? Like you do have to put in the work and you do have to, you exercise, but you also have to maintain the habits of a healthy lifestyle and how to properly lose the fat. Okay. And that's where a lot of people are getting into a place where they're seeing this massive rebound afterwards. You know, they're taking these GLP-1s, they're losing the weight because it's helping them eat less.
0: Right.
1: But then whenever you go back and you're off the drug now and you go back to eating like you were before because you never developed the habits, that weight's just going to come back, and sometimes and even more so.
0: It's going to be even worse.
1: Yep.
2: Oh, I've heard people say that not only did it make them lose their appetite, but they lost their desire to drink alcohol too. And that helped them lose weight right there.
0: Oh, wow. Have you heard anything about that?
1: I have heard a lot about that. Like, I can speak on it a little bit, but that's because it actually interacts with the reward system in your brain.
0: Okay.
1: So things that, you know, maybe used to be as rewarding, like going and drinking some alcohol on the weekends, or, you know, if you're living a stressed lifestyle and it kind of helps you, you know, cool down at the end of the night, it will actually reduce that need of actually going and
0: drinking alcohol. I hadn't heard that. That's pretty cool.
1: It's pretty fascinating. Like, there's a lot of addiction research that's coming out about it for GLP-1s. It's actually helping people with, like, addictions reduce that and get away from it.
0: You know, I got to be honest. I've never heard it, Tristan, put that way, that your body has a reward system in it. And I can't help it, but I'm sitting here thinking of myself at home when I'm looking at my dog and I'm like, sit, and I'm holding the little milk bone. And so what you're saying is my body's like, eat that burger. You can do it. Come on, eat the burger.
1: Yeah.
2: Now, are you still dieting?
0: I don't really diet. I'm just trying to like control my consumption.
2: Eat right. Yeah.
0: And I'm finding that I'm an emotional eater. So like when I'm operating under a lot of stress, I tend to eat worse. Yep. I don't know why I do that, but that's definitely what my thing is. And then when I'm not under stress, it's easier for me to rein it in.
1: Yep.
0: Maybe it's my reward system. I don't know.
1: It definitely could be. And, you know, I think the most important thing, whether you're on a GLP-1 or not, is that if you want to lose fat, you have to be in a calorie deficit. And so as really for people who don't want to have to track calories and they don't want to have to track, you know, macros and do all these things to lose the weight, the easiest thing you can start doing is just making sure you're shifting yourself to an easy setup. It's just trying to eat 80% of the foods that you're eating are whole foods.
0: Okay.
1: So if the way you can define whole foods is if you're looking at the food, you know what it is. You don't have to guess what's in it.
0: Uh-oh. So that rules out a lot of stuff.
1: So if it's an apple, you don't have to guess what's in an apple. You can see the ingredients. That's a whole food.
0: Okay. Hang on, because one, we're out of time, but two, I want to go a little deeper into this.
1: All right.
0: Denver, you with me on that?
2: I'm with you.
0: All right, folks. I know the folks out there are as well. Stay with us, folks. We're not done with Tristan. We're not letting him leave yet. It's House Talk right here on KRMG.

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4: The hantavirus cruise ship headed for port. At 8:30, we have sunny skies and 58 degrees in Tulsa. 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The effort to monitor the spread of hantavirus from a cruise ship is expanded to include the United States. Health officials confirm the virus on the ship is the rare strain that is transmissible from human to human.
5: The MV Hanyas is carrying 147 passengers and crew. 17 of them are Americans. We are told none of them are showing signs of the disease. Three people have already died since the outbreak, though. Another six cases of hantavirus linked to passengers have been confirmed, and two other cases are suspected.
4: CBS reporter Kelly O'Grady, the ship is set to dock in the Canary Islands, which is part of Spain. Governor Kevin Stitt denies accusations of rank political favoritism regarding inmate Sarah Polston, who was released much earlier than expected from prison.
6: A multi-county grand jury filed an investigation report that claims favoritism on Stitt's part, but said there was no criminal wrongdoing from any parties. In 2023, Polston was driving 66 miles in a 25-mile-per-hour zone with a blood alcohol level of almost double the limit. The victim, Michaela Borrego, who was 20 years old at the time, suffered a brain injury and had to learn how to eat, speak, and walk again. Jill Monroe, 102.3 KRMG, Tulsa's news and talk.
4: Big changes coming to Utica Square. New owners Northwood Retail just announced a planned redevelopment to modernize the shopping center while preserving its historic character. They released renderings of the plan for the center near 21st in Utica. The plans focus on the vacant east side of the property and include about 25,000 square feet of new retail space, along with a new park. Rogers State University will begin offering a bachelor's degree in secondary education starting this fall.
7: Enrollment is now open for students interested in pursuing certification to teach middle and high school students in Oklahoma. The degree program requires between 120 and 120 credit hours, depending on the area of study selected. University officials said the final 2 years of the program will follow a cohort model and requires admission into the teacher preparation program. In addition to the new program, Rogers State University also offers a bachelor's degree in elementary education. Kyle High, 102.3 KRMG, Tulsa's News and Talk.
4: Researchers may have cracked the code to avoid dementia.
8: A new study from California's Loma Linda University finds a link between egg consumption and a reduced risk of Alzheimer's disease. The researchers analyzed data from nearly 40,000 adults over 65 years old from a large study linked to Medicare records to identify Alzheimer's diagnoses. People who ate eggs 1 to 3 times per month or once a week had a 17% lower risk of getting Alzheimer's. Those who ate eggs 5 or more times per week had a 27% lower risk. Tom Rigotti, Fox News.
4: Tulsa's most accurate and dependable forecast. The three big things you need to know. And House Talk continues next. It's 8:33.
3: Red alert traffic means traffic flow is not normal. Crashes, lane closures, construction, slowdowns, and the dreaded
9: all lanes are shut down.
10: There's a wrecker there. There's OHP there.
3: KRMG has the most frequent traffic updates in Tulsa, combined with the most knowledgeable traffic anchors in the city.
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4: 102.3 KRMG has Tulsa's most accurate and dependable five-day forecast.
16: Still looking at gorgeous weather today, but warm, 84 the high. Rain and thunder likely late tonight. Tomorrow, lingering showers up to midday, 71 the high on Mother's Day. 75, mostly sunny Monday, Tuesday, and Wednesday. 80s, slight chance of storms late Tuesday. I'm Chief Meteorologist James Adelot for Fox 23 and 102.3 KRMG, Tulsa's news and talk.
4: 836. Sunny skies and 60 degrees.
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4: A Utah judge delays a preliminary hearing for Charlie Kirk's accused killer.
17: One.
4: Numerous employees of Disney Cruise Line arrested in a child pornography sting. 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I'm Bert Williams on 102.3 KRMG, Tulsa's news and talk.

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1: Good morning, Oklahoma, and welcome back to House Talk right here on KRMG, AM 740 and FM 102.3. I was just now having a thought that maybe we should be calling it Health Talk today. I don't know if that's a show, so if I'm doing copyright infringement, I apologize. Please don't sue me. I don't have any money. But Denver does. You can sue Denver.
2: Oh, yeah.
1: We're visiting right now with our local health expert, Tristan Trimble of Trimble Performance. They help you guys help folks get in shape. You help athlete level people. You help everyday people, mm-hmm. even all the way down to post and pre and post moms and yep. all that in between. Right.
3: That's right.
1: Today we're talking about what's it called? GLP-1s.
3: Close. GLP-1s. Almost there. That was really good.
1: All right. G7s. Here we go. No, I'm just kidding. Yeah. So, you know, we're talking about Mounjaro, Ozempic, all these kinds of things. And Tristan, going into the break, you were talking about that it's important to start learning to eat whole foods. And you were given a really simple way to identify what's good to eat and what's not. Walk us through that, because I think that's really powerful information.
3: Yeah. So, you know, this is an easy, because remember, whenever we're setting this up, it's all about habits. So whenever I very first get new clients in, I'm not just throwing them into tracking calories and doing some of the more high level things. We're teaching them the habits of how to build a plate in the first place.
1: Yeah.
3: And so the easiest way to do this, because we don't want to also flip to the other side of the spectrum and just be extremely restrictive. If you focus on 80% of the food that you eat through the week being from whole foods, and then 20% of the week being from the things that we love, like processed foods.
1: Okay.
3: You're going to set yourself up to eating a well-rounded diet.

0: is.
1: Wait just a minute.
2: That's my reward there.
1: You just pissed Denver right off. Yeah. I mean, now we're going to have a fight.
0: People are like, well, that's right. I draw the line there. Yeah. Don't take my Oreos.
1: Please
0: now.
1: Don't turn the channel, people. No, but it's a good point. And you just said something I think that's really powerful for all of us. If it's in a package and you don't know what went into making it, that's what qualifies as processed foods.
0: Correct. And that's where, you know, it does, you don't have to completely cut those things out.
1: Okay.
0: To see progress, to significantly improve your health, you don't have to be extremely restrictive and completely cut those things out. Really, it's not what you're eating that's making you unhealthy. It's what you're not eating. Is okay. What's making you unhealthy.
1: Oh.
0: If you're not getting your body the proper vitamins and minerals that it needs, it can't do its job.
1: Okay. Dang.
2: That's a good thing. Can I ask you a question?
0: Yeah.
2: What should I eat before I go work out? What's a good thing to give you the energy to get a good workout?
0: Yeah, no, that is a really, really great question. So before you go work out, you want to time this out to be maybe like an hour to an hour and a half before you go to let your body process and digest the food before you go. And you want it to be like carbohydrate sources. So, you know, you can be eating things like white rice, you know, brown rice, potatoes, sweet potatoes, fruits. Really what's going to happen is whenever you eat carbohydrates, they get broken down in the body and they turn into glucose. And that's what's going to give you that energy when you're working out. They're going to help you work out harder and longer whenever you're there.
1: Okay, I feel like Tristan just said something very controversial because today's society is like no carbs,
0: yep.
1: Cut your carbs, I'm on a no-carb diet.
2: That's right.
1: You just said carbs.
0: That's right.
1: And I bet a lot of people just freaked out.
0: Oh, yeah. And, you know, I think that's just a lot of, like we said at the very start of the show, there is a lot of information out there, and I promise most of it probably doesn't pertain to you. You know, a lot of things, whenever it comes to our health, context is very important.
1: Okay. Dang. See, Denver's going to fire. They're going to kick me out of here, and they're going to replace me with Tristan because I know that this is, I'm finding myself not wanting to transition to any other topic because this is so interesting. Okay. So carbs are okay in the right portion in the right context.
0: Right.
1: Whole foods, very, very important.
0: That's right.
1: And some of these weight loss scenarios are the real deal. I guess one last thing I wanted to ask is if you start one of these, are you signing up for this for life?
0: No. And, you know, and that's where it's important to, even though you're taking, you know, a GLP-1 like Ozempic or Mounjaro or anything like that, really what it's made to do is help you get your habits in place.
1: Okay.
0: Where you shouldn't use it to just not eat at all and significantly reduce your portions and follow these unrealistic, you know, lifestyle. We really want to make sure that whenever we are doing those things, that we're using it to help us get some good habits under us.
1: Sure.
0: Because, you know, like we talked about, if your hunger signals are already disrupted, getting into that 80-20 range is going to be very, very hard. It's right. Going to be really hard to reduce your calories. So we can kind of use this as an aid to get us into a calorie deficit and stay there.
1: Okay.
0: But if you're not, you know, getting the habits down and you come off of that, and it's not helping you regulate your hunger levels anymore, and you don't have the good habits, that's when you put yourself at risk of putting the weight
1: back
0: on.
1: You just go right back.
0: You just go right back.
1: All right. Fair enough. All right. So are folks out there able to communicate directly with you? Is there a way for them to get a hold of you?
0: Yes. Yeah, actually. So I put something together just for this show.
1: Okay.
0: I'm actually giving my metabolic reset guide away for free right now. If you text reset to 918-887-4388. So that's if you just text reset to 918-887-4388.
1: Okay. We'll give that one more time at the end of the show. They text this, they're going to get the metabolic reset for free, just to check that out, see
0: that's
1: how
0: right.
1: it works.
0: Yep.
1: All right, that's very cool. I didn't know you were going to do that.
0: Yeah, of course.
1: Sneaky little fella, sneaky. Okay, this is good stuff. We just got through talking about your health. We're going to take a quick break. We're going to pay some bills. When we come back, we're going to talk about home health. And there's no shot

for this one. So get ready to suit up and put the grind in, because that's what it's going to take, is some incremental consistency on that maintenance and that proactivity. It's House Talk right here on KRMG.

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2: Good morning, Oklahoma, and welcome back to the last segment of House Talk right here on KRMG, AM 740 and FM 102.3. I'm Ray Trimble. I'm visiting with some buddies today. I got the retired icon Denver Fox in here, who I think is now going to start eating Whole Foods. And we're going the healthy route, right, Denver?
3: Oatmeal and apples. That's what
2: oatmeal
3: I mean.
2: And apples. I don't know. That oatmeal comes in a package. Do we know how that was made?
3: I can't see it. Yeah.
2: Oh my goodness. You know what I was thinking about is, I don't know why these two things popped in my head, but like hot dogs and Spam. I mean, you know, those are the two things you kind of look at and you're like, I don't really know what this is made out of.
3: I don't know what's in that.
2: Yeah. And frankly, I've heard you don't want to
3: know.
2: You don't want to know what's in there. And by the way, we've got Tristan Trimble in here. Trimble Performance, just got through visiting with us with some really cool stuff, Tristan. Really appreciate that.
4: Yeah, of course.
2: And you know, just following along, everything that Tristan's talking about, you know, about doing things, creating healthy habits and then consistently applying those habits to your life contributes to your physical health.
4: So true.
2: The home is the same way, guys. There are things about your home. Everything on your home is a system. The roof and the attic and the ventilation and everything therein, it's a system. The plumbing, a system. HVAC, electrical. Each one of these things are these systems. And they can get unhealthy if they're not properly maintained. And there are a lot of simple things that as homeowners or business, if we own commercial properties, there are steps that need to be taken. So some of the obvious ones, you know, that we talk about quite a bit, is anything that moves air is going to collect dust and debris. So if it moves air at all, dust and debris are going to collect. This means the vent in your bathroom. This means the fan, the condensing fan underneath your refrigerator. This means your HVAC. It means the exhaust fan over your stove. All of these things are moving air. And when they do, the pet hair, the dust and all that stuff that's floating around that we don't like to talk about, but it's there. It collects, and at least twice a year, at a very bare minimum, we should clean these things. And I'm trying to copy Tristan. And I got to be honest, he's put the bar kind of high, and I don't really appreciate it. But I'm kind of going with where you went, Tristan, about keep it simple. Like, don't come in like with this complex diet and this plan and all this stuff, but just have this simple approach that's applicable and scalable. Same with your maintenance on your property. Don't get all crazy. Just twice a year. And what I would say is use the time change. When you spring forward and when you fall back, that's a great time to go through your property and say, I need to check these filters, all these different things that I have that move air. I haven't taken a look. And frankly, if you haven't done them in a while, it's going to gross you out. Like, just get ready for what you're going to find. It's going to gross you out because, man, it can get pretty gnarly. But the important takeaway is that as this dust and debris and hair and all these other things collect, they begin to insulate, which causes heat to be trapped. And when heat is trapped, it can expedite the dilapidation of a system. It begins to break down faster. So that's why it's so important to keep it clean, not to count the fact that when it's something like HVAC or your exhaust fan over your stove, where there's an actual filter that the air passes through. Well, now what you have is that It's also making it work harder to move the air, which causes wear and tear on the motor and the fan and everything that's moving the air, which is going to shorten the life expectancy. And you know where this is going, folks. And then it costs us more money. And it's avoidable if we just do the maintenance. This is just like when it's starting to get cold outside and I say, hey, disconnect your hoses so it doesn't freeze and bust inside the wall. But what about bacterial additives? I mean, we put everything in the world down our drains, right, guys? I mean, like all kinds of nasty stuff. There are so many bacterial options out there now and treatments for your drain that, again, if you just do this maybe quarterly or even biannually, that's better than never. You're eating the grease and the collections that build up inside of that line that become kind of sticky and thicker, begin to grab things. This is how you end up with a backup. This is how you end up having to have Mullen come out and open up your sewer line, which they're happy to do 24 hours a day, 7 days a week, by the way. 918-258-6636.
4: Mullenink.com.
2: Mullenink.com. But, you know, seriously, it happens. And once you get to that place, you know, what are you going to do? Like, you're going to have to do. And it's so many of these things are preventable. Another one that I talk about that I say do, like when the spring forward or fall back, all of the valves in your house, the valves are everywhere. Go and turn the handles on your valves. At least do it twice a year. Folks, we have hard water in Oklahoma. So it's going to build up sediment and it will lock these valves open or it will lock them closed. And then that one moment that comes that you need that valve to open or close, what you're going to end up with is a handle that broke off the stem and it's in your hand and it's not closed or opened, whichever one you needed, of course. And it's all because we never did the maintenance. We didn't keep it turning and keep it moving. These are the simple steps of things that we can do. One more is you can use vinegar, or they've got a lot of bowl treatments, but talking about hard water, it can build up inside the toilet, the jets of the toilet, and eventually cause it to not flush correctly because you're not getting the flow into the bowl from the tank like you're supposed to. So you begin to start having issues, and it's weird. Once it starts to happen, it just sort of snowballs. And then they start to clog up worse and worse. And that sediment will just get stuck in there and block it up. This can happen in your valves and your dishwasher, your washing machine, which takes me to my last tip, which is there are so many different kinds of softeners. Some of them use bimetal strips. Some of them use electromagnetic fields. Some of them use salt-charged media that has a brine tank. But you have so many options. It's so preventable. There are steps to be taken that will save you all the trouble that comes from that. Be proactive. And of course, you know, jump on AI. Ask AI, hey, I have a home. What are some things that I should do, you know, at least once a year, twice a year to take care of my home and make things last longer? You'll probably find yourself better off and with a little bit more money in the bank so that you can spend it with Tristan at Trimble Performance. Woo! I'm running out of time here, Tristan, but I did one last time want you to give so that if folks want to jump on this, try this free program that you're offering.
5: Yes.
2: How do they do it one last
5: time? Yeah, so all you have to do is text RESET to 918-887-4388.
2: All right, very nice. We'll see who tries. I saw Denver writing it down. So he's going to try it. All right, folks. I hope you have a great weekend, a great Saturday. Thanks for joining us. I'm Ray Trimble, and this has been House Talk right here on KRMG.

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1: President Trump says it's time to give up. At 9 o'clock, we've got sunny skies and 62 degrees in Tulsa. From the KRMG 24-hour Fox News Center, I'm Bert Williams with team coverage of our top stories. Friday, President Trump said the conflict with Iran is not over yet, but the U.S. has won militarily.
2: Just last night, the Iranians attacked three U.S. Navy destroyers as they transited the Strait of Hormuz. U.S. officials say in response, Apache helicopters armed with Hellfire missiles took out several of Iran's fast attack boats. Two Iranian ports were also hit.
3: They were firing at us and we were firing back at them. And our firepower was a hell of a lot stronger than theirs, and they knocked the hell out of them.
1: CBS News' Weijia Zhang. The president also said it's time for Iranians to move forward with diplomatic solutions. Governor Kevin Stitt has vetoed Senate Bill 1461 that would have funded OETA through 2031.
4: And that's despite the bill having widespread bipartisan support. Stitt tried to shut down OETA before in 2023. Lawmakers overrode his efforts back then and is set to vote next week on some veto overrides. But it's unclear if the OETA bill is one of them. OETA is more dependent on state funding than ever after the Trump White House ended federal funding for public broadcasting. Mark Conroe, 102.3 KRMG, Tulsa's News and Talk.
1: OETA announced a $500,000 grant from the Richardson Family Foundation. The money will help OETA continue providing PBS's kids programming, the Oklahoma News Report, and the state's wireless emergency alert system. OETA leaders call the investment critical to maintaining trusted free public television services across the state. OETA reaches all 77 counties in the state and serves more than 650,000 viewers each week. Arcadia Lake shooting suspect Jalen Davis has a history with law enforcement.
5: Jalen Davis is currently sitting in an Oklahoma City jail on a $1 million bond, but his criminal history goes back to when he was a minor. According to court records, his crime started when he was 16 years old. Davis is accused of opening fire at an Arcadia Lake party last Sunday, which resulted in 22 injuries and the death of 18-year-old Aviana Smith Gray. Crystal Kelly, 102.3 KRMG, Tulsa's News and Talk.
1: Hundreds of beagles who spent their lives at a research facility will soon be looking for new homes.
6: Hundreds of activists protested at Ridgeland Farms near Madison, Wisconsin, home to 1,500 beagles bred for research. A judge ruled some were treated cruelly. Under a settlement, Ridgeland agreed to provide the dogs to rescue groups.
7: We're just thrilled to be a part, a small part of this rescue.
6: Each dog known by the number tattooed in their ear. Soon, they'll have new names. And after the vet gives medical clearance, new homes.
1: Tulsa's most accurate and dependable forecast, the three big things you need to know, and the gardening show with Alan Storjohn comes up next. It's 9:03.
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1: At 1023 KRMG has Tulsa's most accurate and dependable five-day forecast.
17: Quiet weather today, but warm, up to 84. Rain and thunder likely after midnight tonight. Some showers stick around even all the way to midday tomorrow. Mother's Day high, 71, 75 and sunny Monday, 80s Tuesday and Wednesday, and a slight chance of more storms late Tuesday. I'm Chief Meteorologist James Edelot for Fox 23 and 1023 KRMG, Tulsa's news and talk.
1: 906, sunny skies, 62 degrees.
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1: A North Carolina teen and an adult are suspected of killing the teen's parents and grandmother. 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I'm Bert Williams, 102.3 KRMG, Tulsa's News and Talk.
18: 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Welcome to the KRMG Gardening Show with Alan Storjahan. 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
20: Well, hi, everybody. Good morning. Happy Saturday. Happy Mother's Day weekend. It's tomorrow, all y'all. Don't forget. Don't forget about it. You know, there's a lot of things that moms like. We're going to talk about that during the broadcast today, and all the things related to moms and Mother's Day. It's going to be a fun show, and we're going to have a blast at it. Invite you to come see me where I am today at Sanders Nursery in South Broken Arrow, your ultimate gardening destination. Sanders Nursery has been going like crazy the last several weeks, maybe months, and they're bringing in more and more beautiful plants for you to buy and take home and enjoy. And we're going to talk a lot about what's blooming now, perennials, annuals. But we want you to come and buy your plants at Sanders Nursery. It's just a wonderful garden center. Driving down here this morning is a little foggy, but I made it. I didn't make a wrong turn. I got into the nursery, and I was so glad when I got here. Such a beautiful sight to see. And you'll have a blast. There's a lot of people already here. So Chip Jones has come to the microphone to tell us all about what's going on at Sanders today. Hello, Chip.
21: Good morning, Alan, and welcome back.
20: Thank you for having us back. And I took a stroll before the show. Had a hard time coming back to the microphone, as usual. But you have so many wonderful plants that you've brought in this week. Didn't see them last week. They are just beautiful and in full bloom. So you've got a great, great layout for folks to come see today.
21: Yes, lots of new plants have come in over the last week. We've been getting ready for Mother's Day, of course. So many more hanging baskets came in. Our combo pots came in. Those are our decorative combination pots where we have mostly annuals, great containers to take and set on mom's porch if she doesn't want to get out and do too much gardening. These are just a wonderful patio edition, and we have tons of them in all different kinds of colors. Also our roses. Moms love roses, and we have tons more roses. I don't know how far you went back, but our rose selection goes pretty far back.
20: All the way, and I kept following the roses back
21: there.
20: It
21: sure does. So
20: they're maxed
21: many,
20: out.
21: Many roses are back through there. Those are 25% off. So hanging baskets, deco pots, and roses, 25% off all weekend long. Also, our tropicals are 25% off. So if mom likes a hibiscus tree or maybe a hibiscus bush or maybe a jasmine trellis, we have all kinds of different ideas for mom. So you want to get out this weekend at Sanders because we are loaded and we're ready to go.
20: Well, it sure looks like it. And this is a very special weekend, and a lot of folks enjoy giving things away. And those containers, your big deco pots, are like the wow. It's like, that's what they'll say when they get one of those. Wow!
21: Yeah, you know, we've done the gardening for you. We've picked out the different colors. We have a lot of different selections. We have from all white and all yellow to many different mix of colors. So I think we have something for just about all of mom's taste. We also have some beautiful new houseplants in. So if mom likes adding a little green to the inside of the house as well, we have a lot of those over in our outside checkout, also in our retail center. So many, many houseplants have come in this week as well.
20: That is so cool. You know, a lot of folks enjoy giving flowers to their mom for Mother's Day. Most of us give cards and things like that, but do you realize there's like 80 million moms in the United States? I don't know how many moms there are in Tulsa.
21: Tons of moms.
20: There's a lot of moms out there. So people, you just come to Sanders and you will take care of it. And it'll be so easy, guys. So easy for mom, for grandma to come down here and put a big smile on her face.
21: Yeah, the hard part's going to be kind of narrowing it down to see what you might want to give her. We also have smaller combo pots. Sometimes someone has a smaller apartment or maybe more of a patio type home. So we have smaller grab and go patio pots as well. If you'd like to make up your own, we have really a lot of great annuals that have come in. All of our 1 gallon annuals are half price. So a great savings on those if you'd like to come in. And maybe you want to go and kind of spruce up mom's landscape or add some fresh flowers maybe to a container that she already has there. We have a great selection of annuals and perennials. Again, the 1 gallon annuals are 50% off this weekend.
20: That is cool, and you guys have gift cards. That's
21: gift cards, of course. If mom would like to come and buy for herself, a gift card is always something that makes most everyone happy because then you get to select exactly what you want. So we can do those in any denomination. So we've got mom covered, I think, pretty well here today at Sanders Nursery.
20: Such a great place to shop for plants, plant products, and all the beautiful things that go with plants indoors and out. So come check it all out. You guys are open today till 5 o'clock?
21: Till 5 o'clock today. We'll be open tomorrow, noon to 5. Maybe you want to go get mom, take her to lunch, and bring her out. Let her pick out her own plants. We'll be here all day tomorrow as well. So it's Mother's Day weekend here at Sanders Nursery. You certainly want to get out and get something for mom this weekend.
20: Oh, wow. That would be so cool. What a great idea. Well, thank you, Chip.
21: Thank you, Alan.
20: Come back and tell us about what else is going on here in just a little while. And he has got a great crew out here. If you have questions about plants and what plants go where, they can show you the best plants for the site you have in mind and take you to wherever you need to go to find things that you're looking for. And that's what I always do here. I go right over to Eric. He comes in on the weekends, and he's been here forever. He's been here a long, long time. Eric is the guy with the beard. He shaved his beard a little bit off because he started to look like a mountain man, but he still does a little bit. But he's the older guy with the long hair and the beard, so knowledgeable, and then all the rest of the crew here too. So you'll just have a great time shopping here at Sanders. I always do. You know, Mother's Day coming up. It's a big day, like as I said before, big, big holiday. Most folks celebrate it, like almost 90% of Americans celebrate Mother's Day. Some don't. Some just are not into it, but they have their reasons. And there is about 36, can you believe this, $36 billion spent for Mother's Day. All kinds of items are bought for mom. Certainly plants, about one-tenth of it is plants. And a lot of it is food. That's what moms want the most. It's really cool. 50% of moms want to be taken out to eat somewhere. That's what a lot of them would really, really like. And then you've got flowers, a close second when it comes to percentage of money spent. You've got home decor, which cover both of those here at Sanders Nursery. Gift cards, jewelry, and clothing. Clothing is toward the bottom, but it's still a nice gift, you know, for mom if she needs something like that. Do you know, I wasn't quite sure about Mother's Day, but I did a little bit of checking, and Mother's Day actually was started. We chatted about that last evening with my mother-in-law. She remembers going to the town where the original Mother's Day was started. This is way, way over in West Virginia, if I'm not mistaken. And it was a little lady. Her name's Ann Maria Jarvis, and she actually never had children herself. She was never a mother, but her mom had 11 children. She was one of those. And so she watched her mom. She was so amazed at what her mother was doing as all through the years. So she decided that she would follow her mother's advice. Her mother said, I sure wish someday there would be some kind of a day that just recognized moms and motherhood. And so Anna Marie, her name's Anna Maria Jarvis. You could probably Google that and find out a lot of information about that. About 1908, which was approximately 3 years after her mother passed away, she had a little Mother's Day thing in her church, gave everybody who came white carnations. And that was the beginning of the giving away carnations in churches. We did that in our church for quite some time. Gave carnations away to the moms, but she gave them to everybody. And white carnations were what she said was just signified the purity and hard work of moms. And then eventually it kind of migrated to red carnations. But that's how that started. Maybe some of y'all do that in your church still today. That's really remarkable. In 1914, Woodrow Wilson actually declared it a national holiday, and all the florists are so excited. And the card manufacturers, too. Greeting card manufacturers. Oh, my gosh. So, long story short, we have her to thank. And, you know, if you have a great idea, just keep going for it. It wasn't easy. She had to convince a lot of businessmen, politicians, and everybody else to do this. And it really came out of her love of her mom. And that was really cool. Well, we're going to take a brief break. Coming back after that break, we'll chat with you. If you have a gardening question, invite you to call 918-921-1023. I'm Alan Storchon, broadcasting from Sanders Nursery today, your ultimate gardening destination, and it'll be the place you want to come to shop for mom here today and tomorrow. Come on out, and we'll be right back. This is 1023 KRMG, Tulsa's News and Talk.

0: As it continues to warm up, so does our chance of hearing the KRMG Storm Center tones. It's severe weather season. We've got our eye on the sky.
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1: Hey, it's looking like a little foggy here where we are, but the sun is coming out. It's clearing off, so you have a need for flowers, tree shrubs, any kind of vegetables, and a color. Come to Sanders Nursery. We're here today till noon, and they're open till 5, and you'll have a great time. If something's out there in your landscape and it got hurt, harmed, or destroyed by the hail, after you've done your assessment, you think, well, I guess we're going to have to go back down to Sanders and find some more beautiful flowers to put around the house. These containers are just a really amazing. I mean, when they're sitting next to each other here, they're beautiful. But if you set one off on your patio or your deck or your porch, they'll be stunning. I mean, they are a wow factor. So you want to come check out all these deco pots that they have on sale and their hanging baskets that they have on sale. If you already have a container, just grab a hanging basket here and just drop, take the basket off of it and drop it into a container. It'd be instant beauty. So that's what I do all the time. So we have a lot of things blooming all around Tulsa. So we're seeing perennials finally begin to do their bloom cycles. Some of the daylilies are doing it, and irises are still, a few irises coming off on ours. Roses are blooming all around town. You see a lot of knockout roses at all your institutional landscapes and business landscapes, and some folks have them at their homes too. Our knockouts, the double pink, double red, and single red. We used to have a white, but it kind of got shaded out where we put it. So all these different knockout roses are really great. And if you're interested, and come by the table here at Sanders, I've got my 10 keys to success with roses tip sheet. So you can pick up one of these. I've got a large number of roses that I consider to be outstanding varieties of roses, whether it's a hybrid tea or a climber or some sort of landscape rose. The longest list here are the new landscape roses, because they are coming out really, really amazing. So many of these bloomables that they have here at Sanders are essentially trouble-free. I mean, they don't have the leaf spot fungus for the most part, and they bloom and rebloom and just do great in the landscape. It's going to be more of a shrub form as opposed to, you know, the long stem cutting rose. And but I really have a lot of interest and joy when I go to rose gardens, the rose gardens that are still out there, just see such a diversity when it comes to rose color, shape, size, form, and really re-blooming potential. There's just a lot of things out there. So this is a tip sheet I brought along. One of the main things you want to know before you buy a rose is it needs full sun, at least 6 hours of direct sunshine. So don't do like I did with that one rose and plant it where a tree eventually gets big and shades it out. That's kind of what happened over time, because we've been in the same location for 35 years. And those trees were not so big at first. We planted roses around to enjoy, and we did enjoy them. I got a lot of beautiful, beautiful pictures of that white knockout. Actually, it's kind of, I forget the name of it. It's kind of sunshine knockout, something like that. But anyway, plant roses in full sun, get good drainage, and amend the soil before you plant them, and mulch above the soil line after you plant them. Keep them from going through droughty conditions with supplemental water in the summer. Watch them for insects and disease. Now, just because it's has a little bit of disease resistance doesn't mean they're going to be resistant to some of these insects that come along, whether it's aphids or some of the beetles that like to chew on the rose. And so look out for aphids and spider mites and thrips, leaf beetles, and other pests that attack the rose. And then it's just kind of a little bit of maintenance as the rose goes along, removing the spent blooms. Not too many roses self-clean is what we call it. Self-cleaning is when the petals drop off and you're not looking at them, but they will have the rose hip on some of the older varieties that's really showy. It kind of gets a nice red color, but other than that, it doesn't. So to keep the rose from putting energy into seed production in the rose hip, you might as well just snip it off, bring the little shoot that had the rose back to where that length of stem has maybe two or three leaves on it, and then cut the end of it off, and guess what? It many times will rebloom for you. If it's an older variety, reblooms in the fall. If it's some of these new ones, they'll just continue to bloom all summer long. And so these reblooming varieties out there, just really, really great. We've enjoyed drift roses at our place also. We've had those. And when I go to the gardens, I like the Living Easy. Julia Childs is really a nice shrub landscape rose. It's very, very pretty, yellow-orange. All the knockout roses are very reliable, and you can get out there and see different things like the fairy, sea foam. One that we planted in the backyard is a heirloom rose. It's kind of an antique rose, and they do have some antique roses here at Sanders, but they don't last very long because people love them. They're just very, very self-sustaining. The type of rose that you could plant out maybe at a cemetery and just water it in and walk away. It'll be there 10 years later. That's the kind of rose that they found in Texas at the Antique Rose Emporium. The folks down there, they basically went around, found roses growing on their own at homesteads that were abandoned, places like that. And they said, these got to be tough. So they basically have a lot of those on their lineup. And sometimes they'll ship them up here to Tulsa when nurseries buy them. So you can cut the blooms like I did yesterday for a bouquet and cut and come again on some of these roses. So amazing. They continue to put out bloom after bloom. So that's the type of rose you really want to be looking for. Come on out here. They have lots of tree roses at Sanders Nursery this weekend. I invite you to come check it all out. And I'll give you one of my 10 keys to success with roses tip sheet. That is something that might give you a little bit of a help as you get started with your roses. Invite you to call the number 918-921-1023. You can also text your question to the same number, and we'll get to those texts when we return after the bottom of the hour news. Easy to do. So we invite you to come see me and also all the beauty all around me here at Sanders Nursery this morning and throughout the afternoon. They're open till 5. Alan Storjohn with you, coming right back after the news here on 1023 KRMG, Tulsa's News and Talk.

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1: Multiple severe thunderstorm warnings in the Tulsa area, and they're moving fast.
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2: Will the ceasefire last? No, not that war, the other one. At 9:30, we have sunny skies and 63 degrees in Tulsa. From the KRMG 24-hour Fox News Center, I'm Bert Williams with team coverage of our top stories. President Trump spoke to reporters about a planned three-day ceasefire between Russia and Ukraine, slated for Saturday through Monday, and whether he thinks it could be extended.
3: I'd like to see it stop. Russia-Ukraine, it's the worst thing since World War II in terms of life. 25,000 young soldiers every month. It's crazy. So it could very well be.
2: President Trump posting on Truth Social, the temporary ceasefire suspends all activity between the two countries and includes a swap of 1,000 prisoners on both sides. Two people, including a Sand Springs police officer, were injured in a car collision yesterday afternoon.
4: According to Sand Springs police, officers responded to a hit-and-run injury collision on West Highway 412. When the suspect was located, an officer requested backup. However, the other officer that responded to that call ended up colliding with another driver. Both the officer and the driver are expected to make a full recovery. The suspect in the hit and run was also arrested.
2: Fox 23 and KRMG's Devin Lyon. The Wagoner County Sheriff's Office takes a Coweta man into custody after they say he shot at the drone they were using to search for a missing juvenile. They say 65-year-old Drusel Hall admitted to firing his shotgun at the drone, but told them he thought he had prior authorization to do so. He's now facing a misdemeanor charge of reckless conduct with a firearm. Here is what is happening in Tulsa this weekend.
5: 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I'm Lynn Hernandez at 102.3 KRMG, Tulsa's news and talk.
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7: 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After Liam, it's Noah, Oliver, and Theodore, followed by Henry, James, Elijah, Matteo, and William.
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3: Still looking at gorgeous weather today, warm 84, but rain and thunder after midnight tonight. Now, we'll even have some lingering showers all the way up to maybe midday tomorrow. Mother's Day high, 71, sunny Monday, 75, 80s Tuesday, Wednesday, a slight chance of storms late Tuesday. I'm Chief Meteorologist James Edelot for Fox 23 and 102.3 KRMG, Tulsa's news and talk.
2: 936, sunny sky, 66 degrees.
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2: Funerals are set for today after eight children were killed last month in a Louisiana mass shooting.
5: Two.
2: The FDA says the U.S. infant formula supply is safe despite concerns about heavy metals.
5: One.
2: Russia's annual Victory Day parade is underway today. It's 9:37. I'm Bert Williams, 102.3 KRMG, Tulsa's news and talk.

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2: And hi, everybody. Morning to you. Happy Mother's Day weekend. Mother's Day being tomorrow. It's going to be a great-looking day, at least portion of it. So it's a great time for you to be here where I am, Sanders Nursery in South Broken Arrow. Come on over. You'll find some beautiful plants. Maybe you'll find some plant accessory or some item in the gift shop. There's a lot of things here that are perfect for moms. And when you come out, you'll have a great time with the family today. So I invite you to come see me. I'm here till noon. I had to go find Chip again and have him come back to tell us about all the specials that are going on here at Sanders today. It is amazing. So hi there, Chip.
3: Hello, Alan. Yes, we're back. And oh, my goodness, there are just so many beautiful plants. I was just noticing one of the Agastache pollinator plants came in yesterday. That is the Kudos Ambrosia. That is my favorite Agastache. Beautiful pink and kind of peachy color blooms on there. We also have it paired with some Delphinium and some Veronica as you're coming in. Wonderful pollinator plants have been coming in all week long. And we are all loaded up for Mother's Day. I mean, it just doesn't matter what type of plant or maybe a garden gift item your mom might enjoy. We have tons here at Sanders Nursery. It was also in the gift shop. We had a new shipment of pillows that came in. So great time to also maybe spruce up a front pair of rocking chairs or maybe a back porch that just needs a little extra color. Don't forget to check out the retail store when you come in for something special for mom.
2: You can sure find a lot of great things in there and a very, very fun material there. I like your rain gauges that you guys carry have had here, too.
3: Yeah, those are wonderful. Great little metal rain gauges. Has actually the glass little cup in there. It's just kind of a little step up, I think. But a wonderful thing. We all like keeping up with knowing how much rain we've gotten.
2: Absolutely. That's what everybody talks about.
3: We
2: the
3: do.
2: Weather.
3: We talk about the weather.
2: How much rain did you get?
3: That's right. And if mom doesn't have, this is one that's, you know, a lower height. You can just put it, it's a stake that you put out in the garden. So mom can go out there and check and she can report to you on how much rain. My mom, I no longer have.
2: Yeah.
3: But my dad is still alive. And when I call him back in Georgia, we always, always talk about the rain because he and I both like to be out in the garden, and that's certainly something that we

0: On the weekends, we get to the weekends, you can get outside and do your gardening. And the plants, as you look around the greenhouse, they haven't been stressed at all, and they look just beautiful for Mother's Day.
1: They really do, in full bloom, and the annuals and perennials are all blooming out with the roses and all the different kinds of tropicals you have in here. It's just a really nice thing to do. And you mentioned last half hour, maybe bring Mom with you tomorrow and have her buy some things that she likes, or you could get a gift card here. Those really are great. Now, look at that. That's picture perfect.
0: Beautiful colors. Yeah, you know, it'd be a great day to get out. Maybe go to the Rose District, take Mom to lunch, and then come on out to Sandra's Nursery. We're just about 7 minutes south of the Rose District over here in Broken Arrow. Let her come out and pick her own roses. And Chris from the city of Broken Arrow was here yesterday getting more roses to add to the gardens down at the Rose District. So certainly we like to... share rose love, we'll say, around here at Sanders Nursery.
1: Perfect. Well, there's a lot of things that you guys have discounted, and big discounts on some things as folks walk into the display greenhouses. So I went to your Facebook page this morning, and I saw your Blooms for May Mom. Sorry, Blooms for Mom event flyer right there.
0: That's right. We have that on social media so that you can go and you can see all the items that are on sale. And John has done just a great job posting images throughout the day, all through the week, of what you're going to see when you get here. So it kind of gives you an idea of the rundown that you're going to find. One of the great specials we have, we brought more trees. These are the magnolia trees, 15-gallon. We had those on special last weekend. We brought more in. Normally $179.99. We have those on special for $75. That's 15 gallon magnolias. You'll see those as you come into the greenhouse. Those are on special price for $75. And I did see two out there with blooms on them right now.
1: Perfect. Well, that's very nice. And those are some really awesome varieties of magnolia. So just a few things, but there, the whole place is loaded with special deals and special plants. So, honor your mom, grandma. Come on out to Sanders and find something special. You guys are open till 5 today.
0: We'll be here at 5 today and then tomorrow noon to 5. So you want to get on out to Sanders. Enjoy this weekend and bring Mom along.
1: Right. Thank you very much, Chip.
0: Thank you, Alan.
1: Well, we're going to go to see if anyone has called the gardening show. We got the number, 918-921-1023. It's been kind of sleepy here in Tulsa. I know when I was driving over to the nursery, there was virtually no one on the streets this morning. Everyone's taking a deep breath after that hailstorm that came through last night. You know, last night probably had like snow out there, lawn covered with white hail balls, and some smaller hail, some larger hail. But this morning, your lawn's covered with leaves, and you're probably just in shock looking at a lot of the shrubs and trees that you had before completely leafed out and nothing on them. Plant now. So if you have questions about plants, what's going to happen to them, you can call. One thing I would say, having lived through a number of bad hailstorms and just kind of having everything looking perfect and beautiful and then schwacked completely down, you will probably see damage to the upper parts of many of the more, I guess I should say, I want to say juvenile stems, but on your younger trees, they will get hit and beat up on the top part of the stems, and that will be with them for quite some time. I had peaches years ago that went through a hailstorm, and I noticed a lot of pock marks on the top of the branches. Not just the leaves get knocked off, but those branches get pretty well hammered. And that's a favorite word of one of the meteorologists that we listen to a lot. He likes to use that word, hammered. And I think a lot of folks got hammered last evening, unfortunately. So if you want to replace some of the potted flowers that you had, small flowering shrubs, maybe you want to just go at your annuals again, this is where you want to come. Sanders Nursery might be a little bit of a drive for you if you live in Owosso or Collinsville or Claremore, but it's worth it, believe me, to come to Sanders every time you come. Looking at my watch, it's 15 minutes to the top of the hour, 10 o'clock here on The Gardening Show. I want to remind you that the 79th Annual Strawberry Festival is today in Stillwell, Oklahoma. Go down there. Lots of activities happening. You can go to the Stillwell City website or just Google the Strawberry Festival in Stillwell. It's the 79th annual one. And guess what? There's another thing going on today, the 75th Tulsa Heart and Soul Garden Tour. This is really awesome as well. six, I think there's six

properties on the tour, maybe more, go to TulsaGardenClub.org, TulsaGardenClub.org, their homepage. Scroll down a little bit. It'll have the information about the Heart and Soul Garden Tour with the addresses of the homes that are on the tour. Since you didn't buy your tickets to the tour before right now, you can go to any of the homes on the tour and buy a ticket to the tour. So that'll be something that'll be really a lot of fun for you, too. So in the midst of everything that's happening out there, come to Sanders Nursery and come see me. I'll be here till noon. We'll be right back after these brief commercial messages to talk to you. If you have a question, dial 918-921-1023. Alan Storjohn, thanking you for listening to the show today. 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
11: And welcome back. Happy Saturday. Happy Mother's Day weekend. Mother's Day being tomorrow is a big day, and hope you have a wonderful rest of the weekend going on. It was not started too good last evening for a lot of folks. in the northern half of Tulsa County, but and a lot of people all around Tulsa County had some problems with storms, big hail in these storms. When it gets as warm as it is, and we get a cold front coming through like that, oh my gosh, it turns into bad news. And having been through a number of hailstorms personally and lost, I think we've lost three roofs to hail over the years, it's not a good day afterwards. So commiserating with all you folks out there that got damaged by that. And if you were driving through that, woof, you probably are going to have to take your car in for dent repair. Wherever that happens, it's amazing how they do repair dent cars if you don't have too many of them. We, years ago, we got two cars totaled at the same time. And then about 2 years after that, two more cars got totaled. I mean, not totaled. They got really hurt. But so I feel your pain and have had that same stuff before. So maybe you're going through something in your garden. Plants out there are not looking too good. Or you planted something that's struggling. I want to know a little bit about how you could help your plant along, or you need some suggestions for a spot, what kind of plants to use there. You could call. We'll chat with you about it. 918-921-1023. That's the number. You could text your question in, and maybe I've got some text here. I'm not seeing any, so I'll kind of do a little rewind on this thing and see if I've got any. It looks like we have something going on. I'll have to check here just a little bit. In the meantime, reminding you that this time of year is a great time of year to finish up your planting in your vegetable garden. If you don't have space for a vegetable garden, you can grow a lot of things in containers. I've seen that happen a lot over the years, where folks have just bought some real nice containers and planted the more compact forms of different kinds of vegetables, even squash. You know, you can get a bush squash, you can get bush beans, you can get all kinds of things like that, grow whatever you like. Many people will resort to like kitchen vegetables, things that are going to be leaf vegetables, root vegetables. Those would be easy to grow in containers. If you don't have money to buy a container, buy a bag of potting mix, lay it on the deck or patio there, and poke holes in one side of it and flip it over. And then just cut X's in that bag where you want to plant your flowers or, in many cases, your veggies. And that will be a good way to grow out there on the deck or patio. I always encourage people to integrate small fruits in your landscape. And if you have good sun, you can integrate lots of different things out there. Blueberries are nice, goji berries, honey berries, and be careful if you plant blackberries. Most blackberries are thornless these days, but they do have a tendency to run around. They move around in your landscape. You could be planting those. Strawberries, if you have a spot on a terrace, you can plant those. So incorporating edibles there. But if you have a big garden, I think ours is a medium-sized garden. It's about 30 feet by 80 feet. And I just planted okra this week. And so all our squash is up. Our beans are doing great. Tomatoes, peppers, eggplants are in, and we're just about to see the potatoes go into flower, which is a signal that they're starting to develop tubers on the potatoes. So our garden is doing well. The big task for me is making sure the weeds don't get out of hand. So hoeing and mulching, that's what it comes right down to. I'm told we have a caller, so let's go back to the phone lines. It looks like we have Sue on the line. Sue, thanks for your call. Appreciate you listening in today. How can I help you?
12: Well, yes, good morning, and glad you're taking my call. I am having a trouble with varmints, I guess. They've eaten two of my million bells and several of my petunias, all in pots on my porch.
11: Really?
12: Really.
11: And, how high are they above the ground?
12: Well, they're on the porch, so above the dirt, they're probably at least 4 feet.
11: So they're really up there. More than likely, you've got some kind of a caterpillar that is feeding on the leaves, or slugs. It could be slugs. Those are the two that will surprise us, because slugs come out at night and you don't even see them during the day. And they'll just gnaw away a lot of foliage. And so will some of the small caterpillars, which is kind of a little bit early for us to see. A lot of these caterpillars that will feed on our plants, but they love the petunias. They really do. So might look closely for those. If you think you have either of those, you can utilize several different things in there, depending upon what you'd like to try. You could, for the slugs, you could basically use a slug bait and sprinkle it right around those plants in the pot, and they'll go for that instead of your plants. If it's the caterpillar, you could use a BT product, which spray it on your plants, doesn't harm any other insects, beneficials, or us. And once they feed a little bit on the foliage, they stop feeding. So, but I was thinking, you know, if it was close to the ground, it might be a rabbit, but a lot of times in a container, it's up above where a rabbit would feed. And so you probably do have one of those two.
12: I thought it first. Yeah, it might. I did not think of caterpillars or slugs. Okay, yeah. And I don't see any leavings of, you know, nothing. Just
11: right.
12: No. Yeah. My
11: those caterpillars
12: nipped off.
11: They're very small. I've seen them on the petunias a lot of times, and they're very small. Well, Sue, we got to let you go. We got the bottom of the hour news break to go to. Thanks for your call. Happy Mother's Day. Have a great rest of your weekend. We'll be right back, folks. So call during the break, 918-921-1023. Alan Storjohn, thanking you for listening to The Gardening Show today here on 1023 KRMG, Tulsa's News and Talk.
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17: The Hantavirus cruise ship headed for port. At 10 o'clock, it is sunny and 68 degrees in Tulsa. From the KRMG 24-hour Fox News Center, I'm Bert Williams with team coverage of our top stories. The effort to monitor the spread of Hantavirus from a cruise ship is expanding to include the United States. Health officials confirmed the virus on the ship is the rare strain that is transmissible from human to human.
18: The MV Hondius is carrying 147 passengers and crew. 17 of them are Americans. We are told none of them are showing signs of the disease. 3 people have already died since the outbreak, though. Another 6 cases of hantavirus linked to passengers have been confirmed, and 2 other cases are suspected.
17: CBS reporter Kelly O'Grady, the ship is set to dock in the Canary Islands, which is part of Spain. Governor Kevin Sitt denies accusations of rank political favoritism regarding inmate Sarah Polston, who was released from prison much earlier than expected.
19: A multi-county grand jury filed an investigation report that claims favoritism on Sitt's part, but said there was no criminal wrongdoing from any parties. In 2023, Polston was driving 66 miles in a 25-mile-per-hour zone with a blood alcohol level of almost double the limit. The victim, Michaela Borrego, who was 20 years old at the time, suffered a brain injury and had to learn how to eat, speak, and walk again. Jill Monroe, 102.3 KRMG, Tulsa's news and talk.
17: Big changes coming to Utica Square. New owners Northwood Retail just announced a planned redevelopment to modernize the shopping center while preserving its historic character. They released renderings of the plan for the center near 21st in Utica. The plans focus on the vacant east side of the property and include about 25,000 square feet of new retail space along with a new park. Roger State University will begin offering a bachelor's degree in secondary education starting in the fall.
20: Enrollment is now open for students interested in pursuing certification to teach middle and high school students in Oklahoma. The degree program requires between 120 and 120 credit hours, depending on the area of study selected. University officials said the final 2 years of the program will follow a cohort model and requires admission into the teacher preparation program. In addition to the new program, Roger State University also offers a bachelor's degree in elementary education. Kyle High, 102.3 KRMG, Tulsa's News and Talk.
17: Hundreds of beagles who spent their lives at a research facility will soon be looking for new homes.
21: Hundreds of activists protested at Ridgeland Farms near Madison, Wisconsin, home to 1,500 beagles bred for research. A judge ruled some were treated cruelly. Under a settlement, Ridgeland agreed to provide the dogs to rescue groups.
22: We're just thrilled to be a part, a small part of this rescue.
21: Each dog known by the number tattooed in their ear. Soon, they'll have new names. And after the vet gives medical clearance, new homes.
17: CBS reporter Tony Aiello. Tulsa's most accurate and dependable forecast, the three big things you need to know. And the gardening show with Alan Storjahan continues next. It's 10:03.
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2: 102.3 KRMG has Tulsa's most accurate and dependable five-day forecast.
3: Still looking at gorgeous weather today, but warm, 84 the high. Rain and thunder likely late tonight. Tomorrow, lingering showers up to midday, 71 the high on Mother's Day. 75, mostly sunny Monday, Tuesday and Wednesday. 80s, slight chance of storms late Tuesday. I'm Chief Meteorologist James Adelot for Fox 23 and 102.3 KRMG, Tulsa's News and Talk.
2: 10:07 and sunny skies and 68 degrees.
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4: 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Alan's been Oklahoma's garden answer man for over 25 years. 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
6: And everybody, welcome back or welcome in. Maybe you just tuned into the gardening show. Thanks for that. Invite you to call or text questions to the number you just heard, and we'll talk to you right away. I think we have some open lines right now, so invite you to do that or come see me. I'm here at Sanders Nursery in South Broken Arrow again, your ultimate gardening destination. And really, it's your destination for the best plants around at the best prices ever. And today, there's so much happening here. Lots and lots of beauty everywhere you look. And if you're in need of some color for Mom, Mother's Day weekend this weekend, you will want to come and see it and see what you can find. If you want to bring Mom, you can bring her with you today or tomorrow. And when you come, you'll find a lot of things on sale. And so Chip Jones has come back to the mic to tell us all about the specials here and things that I don't even know about. Chip, thanks for having us out here today.
7: That's right. We're always adding something new to the list. And one of the things that we have added is we have some select 5-gallon plum and peach trees out front. Normally $34.99, $10. $10 today and tomorrow.
6: So
7: it's right out front. And I had just told, I don't know if you saw that customer going by.
6: Yeah.
7: I had told them when I was out there, I said, these just came in. It was just kind of an overstock. And so we've put those on a special for $10. 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Another great savings is our 1-gallon annuals. We have those all half price. So geraniums, Gerber daisies, lantana, all. If it's in a 1-gallon container, it is on sale for 50% off, normally $9.99, so they're $5.
6: You know, what I really like about your place is two things that really stand up to me is you have a lot of your sales stuff right when you come in. 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
7: That's right.
6: And your restrooms are right where you come in.
7: That's right. We try to take care of everything you need really quickly. But, yeah, so many savings right there. I see a customer coming in with one of those magnolias, those 15-gallon magnolias that are $179.99. Look at that. There's three blooms on that magnolia right there. I believe that looks like a little gem.
6: Yep.
7: Those are all on sale for $75. Beautiful trees. So some great tree sales going on as well, not just annuals and perennials, but certainly some other sales going on. Roses, a wonderful, wonderful plant for Mother's Day. All of our roses are 25% off. And as you look around here, you'll see lots and lots of rose trees. Beautiful, beautiful colors. And I just love these on the patio, maybe out by a pool. And it's kind of, to me, a perfect height for Mom. You know, she wants to tend the roses. It actually gets them up and off the ground. And she could, you can leave them in the container they're in, or you could put them in another container. But it's a wonderful height. She doesn't have to bend over and try to lean way down to take care of them. And she can also smell them.
6: Yeah. Those knockout roses, well, there's a lot of different varieties, but the knockouts have a great fragrance. They really fill the room up with nice fragrance when you take cuttings off of them and put them in a vase. So that's really a great pick. A lot of these rebloomers, right?
7: A lot of them are rebloomers, yeah, as well. So, yeah, you definitely want to check those out. Our popular ones have been these sunblaze, beautiful. They're smaller blooms, which is for a smaller plant. It looks in proportion. Such coverage. I mean, lots and lots of coverage of the blooms. And certainly you put maybe a patio rose in the middle of a container and you add some fun annuals around them, you've got such a wow plant because they're so big. I mean, you know, once you get them in there, gives you a big statement. So certainly wonderful selections here at Sanders Nursery. And then hanging baskets, all of our hanging baskets are 25% off. And as you look around, we have just simple single colors, maybe a purple or a white. Or we have combo colors, red, whites, and blues, pinks, and purples. And Alan's been buying one that's purple and white down here as well.
6: Yeah, I might have to arm wrestle someone for that one. That's the prettiest one.
7: That's right, a there. Pretty one. Absolutely.
6: Yeah, they go by, people look at it and say, hey, is that for sale?
7: It's so many to pick from here. And we have a lot of them on our Facebook page. So you can go to Facebook and Instagram and see some images of all you're going to see here at Sanders. But a great weekend to get out. People are coming in pretty quick now, trying to get ready for the weekend. And it is. It's a great weekend to get out. Find something for you. Find something for Mom. Find something maybe for Grandma. And then go home and have some fun gardening.
6: Righto. And here at Sanders Nursery, not far from wherever you are, just 5 miles south of the Creek Turnpike on Southeast 23rd Street in Broken Arrow. And for all of our friends in South Tulsa and Broken Arrow, you all know about Sanders, but maybe you have not been here before. You're listening somewhere outside the Tulsa area. Don't miss it. Come see it. And you guys seem like every single week you get bigger and better with more and more nice, beautiful things. And so it's an experience. I was thinking driving out here. You know, I've driven out here a lot, but it's worth it.
7: Yes, we hope that you find that when you come out here. Sometimes it is a little bit of a drive for people. For us that live in this part of town, it's just around the corner. So we certainly like for everyone to take the opportunity to come out and see us, see what all we have here, because I don't think you'll be disappointed. There's always something extra you didn't really plan on seeing that you fall in love with. And that's what's fun, is coming out to the garden center and just looking around, seeing if there's something else that captures your eye. You know, I'm always pushing the skyscraper salvias because those are wonderful for hummingbirds. And again, I was talking this morning about this beautiful agastache. It's called a Kudos Ambrosia, and it's a beautiful peachy pink color. Have a lady over here in them.
6: She's loading up on them.
7: She's
6: right
7: loading
6: now.
7: Up. But it's just such an eye-catching plant, and it is wonderful for the pollinators. So, again, just get out, come out to Sanders Nursery and see all that we have, because I think you'll find a lot of interesting things in bloom all weekend long.
6: No doubt about it. Sanders Nursery. So you can come check it all out. They're open till 5 today, and tomorrow you're open?
7: Tomorrow, noon to 5. So just get in the car, come on out, grab Mom, and come have a wonderful walk around the garden center.
6: Thank you, Chip.
7: Thank you, Alan.
6: All right, Chip Jones does a great job. The crew out here is wonderful and very friendly and helpful and knowledgeable, too, so you can come and talk to them about whatever you're looking for. And as I was thinking about all the folks buying things here today, maybe you're going to, like I suggested last hour, you buy a hanging basket, get the big discount on your hanging basket, and if you have a container at home you haven't put anything in, which we have two or three on our deck, I thought, what are we going to put in that? Just take the basket off of it and gently drop it down into that pot, and you've got an instant beautiful container filled with plants, and it'll be actually probably a lot cheaper than buying a lot of little plants and then waiting 2 to 3 weeks for it to mature out. This would be like instantaneous. So if you got a pool, patio, or deck, and you may already have containers that don't have anything in it, you can come out here and fill it just right away with one of these baskets on sale. And this is a great idea for you. So call if you have a question, 918-921-1023. And we'll chat with you about whatever's going on out there, if it's green or it used to be green. As a lot of trees and shrubs in Collinsville and Owosso and Claremore used to be green, now they're just stripped bare from the hail last night. So you can call if you have questions about something you're looking at out there today. There are some plants that once they lose their foliage, it struggles. They struggle to come back again. But the vast majority, trees and shrubs, vines, will come back from what we classify as a latent buds that are on the stems. We have secondary buds, even if the latent bud, which is right there at the base of the leaf petiole, where the leaf is attached to a branch, there's a bud right there. That bud will turn into a shoot. Many times they just are sitting there on the stem and you don't see anything happening. But once leaves are removed, the plant goes into that kind of a shock. It's surprising how that plant will regenerate a new branch canopy, and it'll come out of it. The only thing that could be a bad thing about these hailstorms is they could just ding and bash and completely hurt the branches in addition to the leaves. So that's something you can't do much about. The plant will eventually heal over wounds like that, and hopefully it will not be a long-term disability by attracting disease or insect to the wound, but it's just something that happens, and we just have to put up with it. But your trees will leaf back out. It'll take them a couple weeks before you'll see some new shoots, some new leaves come out on some of these trees. I mean, some of them are totally stripped, no leaves on them at all. That's what hail will do. And so you're just going to have to just wait for that to happen. It's kind of similar to a high wind kind of an event, not quite to the tornado strength, but you can see leaves just stripped off of the plants from high wind too. They will leaf back out. And even your annuals and some of your perennials that have been bashed to the ground, you might think, are they dead? Maybe hurt badly, but not necessarily dead. So you can do some pruning, and then you can take care of just pruning back all the damaged tissue and stems and stem tips, and they get pruned back. It'll look like just a little green clump there. They will come right back. In 2 to 3 weeks, most of your annuals will be blooming again. So don't give up on those unless there's just totally devastating damage, which is like out there for sure. Hey, we're going to take a brief break. Come back after these commercials. We'll chat with you, invite you to call. Of course, the number is 918-921-1023. You could text your question to the same number. I'll check to see if we have any text questions that have come in and try to answer some of them during the break. You call, we'll chat with you here on 1023 KRMG, Tulsa's News and Talk.

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12: Hi, everybody. Welcome back. Gardening Show Hour 2. Going rapidly through the Gardening Show today. Invite you to call that number and also invite you to come see me here at Sanders Nursery. I've been chatting with people during the break. And it's lots of fun to say hi to folks. And I'm standing next to one of these topiary boxwoods that they have. Beautiful topiary shape. And a gentleman said, would that hold up well around my swimming pool? And I told him, absolutely. And the size container that it's in could easily go into a decorative pot. Just remember, if you're going to plant things into decorative pots, make sure that you have the bottom hole taken out. A lot of times you'll buy a plastic one. And on the underside of the pot, You look and there's no holes in it, but there is a two or three round impressions there, and it looks like a screwdriver slashed through them. And all you have to do is take your screwdriver up against it and just pop it hard with your hand on the top of the screwdriver, and that little hole will pop right out. You want to make sure you get those holes open before you put some potting mix in there in the bottom of the container, and then set your hanging basket or any of these flowering rose trees or things that you find here at Sanders in on top of that. So it'll work really good, but make sure the holes are open so that it has drainage out the bottom of the container. Hey, we got a call. Let's go back to the phones. Looks like our caller is Frank. Thanks for calling, Frank, and appreciate you listening today. What's going on?
9: I have a mature pear tree. Actually, I have two of them that produced nice pears last season. But so far this year, it's got lots of beautiful foliage on it, but I can't see any pears at all. Should I be seeing small pears on it by now?
12: Yeah, if we didn't have that freeze in March, I think you would. Ours has no pears on it either. We always have pears on two pear trees that we have, and none on either tree. It's because they were in full bloom during that freeze. I think it got down, oh my gosh, if I'm not mistaken, it seemed like it got down in the single digits, but it was a real hard, cold snap in March, and maybe it wasn't that far, but it was a bad one. We had some in December too, but whenever it's flowering out like that, or has buds that are, or even after it's bloomed, we get temperatures that are, you know, below 28 degrees. It'll kill those, and then you don't have fruit.
9: Okay, that's all I need to know. Thank
12: you. Yes, sir. Good luck next year. And, yeah, I've been hoping. I planted a seckle? Seckle pear. I've got a delicious pear. That's the name of it. And of course, Bartlett's a variety that's been around for many, many years. And it blooms a little bit later than some of the other ones do, so there's a little variation in when they flower. But if they are in full bloom, temperatures get down below 28, and in this case, it wasn't close to zero. I think this case it was down like 24, 25 degrees. Hard freeze. Just knocked all the fruit off of them, and also our peaches. No peaches for us this year, and no apples. That was a really crazy thing. We have a couple big apple trees. Last year, loaded. This year, nothing. So there you go. That's just a little bit of, you know, I have failed at a lot of things out there. That's something wasn't my fault, but basically you're watching some of your fruiting potential go whenever you get late season hard freezes like that when everything's in bloom. So I've been trying to take care of those apples. Last year, I just wasn't, I guess, you know, you have these times you say, it's probably not necessary to spray the apple with a fungicide yet. And I didn't. And then I had cedar apple rust all over the thing. So this year, I have been more diligent with my fruit tree spraying, and I have no cedar apple rust on the apples and no fruit. So you get one or the other. But last year it was loaded with cedar apple rust and fruit. This year they're just beautiful. The leaves are all nice and looking good after I sprayed fungicide on them. And but I'm going to continue doing that. Keep the tree healthy. Gave it good fertilization this year. I think it's going to be in great shape for next year's. Put a lot more flowers on it and have hopefully more fruit. So that's how it goes. Speaking of how it goes, a lot of us are probably looking at our lawn today. If you didn't get hail, a lot of other things to your lawn. When we come back after the bottom of the hour news break, we'll chat about lawn care this time of the summer. If times were just normal without this hail and all the leaves laying on your yard, we'll talk about fertilization and taking care of your lawn. So keep it right here. The Gardening Show continues right after the news. This is 102.3 KRMG, Tulsa's News and Talk.

0: 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Our KRMG traffic anchors have the very latest traffic updates to keep you flowing smoothly.
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5: President Trump says it's time to give up. At 10:30, we've got sunny skies and 70 degrees in Tulsa. From the KRMG 24-hour Fox News Center, I'm Bert Williams with team coverage of our top stories. Friday, President Trump said the conflict with Iran is not over yet, but the U.S. has won militarily.
6: Just last night, the Iranians attacked three U.S. Navy destroyers as they transited the Strait of Hormuz. U.S. officials say in response, Apache helicopters armed with Hellfire missiles took out several of Iran's fast attack boats. Two Iranian ports were also hit.
7: They were firing at us, and we were firing back at them. And our firepower was a hell of a lot stronger than theirs, and they knocked the hell out of them.
5: CBS News' Wajia Yang, the president also said it's time for Iranians to move forward with a diplomatic solution. Governor Kevin Stitt vetoes Senate Bill 1461 that would have funded OETA through 2031.
8: And that's despite the bill having widespread bipartisan support. Stitt tried to shut down OETA before in 2023. Lawmakers overrode his efforts back then and is set to vote next week on some veto overrides, but it's unclear if the OETA bill is one of them. OETA is more dependent on state funding than ever after the Trump White House ended federal funding for public broadcasting. Mark Conroe, 102.3 KRMG, Tulsa's news and talk.
5: OETA announced a $500,000 grant from the Richardson Family Foundation. The money will help OETA continue to provide PBS Kids programming, the Oklahoma News Report, and the state's wireless emergency alert system. OETA leaders call the investment critical to maintaining trusted free public television services across the state. OETA reaches all 77 counties in the state and serves more than 650,000 viewers every week. Arcadia Lake shooting suspect Jalen Davis has a history with law enforcement.
9: Jalen Davis is currently sitting in an Oklahoma City jail on a $1 million bond, but his criminal history goes back to when he was a minor. According to court records, his crime started when he was 16 years old. Davis is accused of opening fire at an Arcadia Lake party last Sunday, which resulted in 22 injuries and the death of 18-year-old Aviana Smith Gray. Crystal Kelly, 102.3 KRMG, Tulsa's News and Talk.
5: Researchers may have cracked the code to avoid dementia.
10: A new study from California's Loma Linda University finds a link between egg consumption and a reduced risk of Alzheimer's disease. The researchers analyzed data from nearly 40,000 adults over 65 years old from a large study linked to Medicare records to identify Alzheimer's diagnoses. People who ate eggs 1 to 3 times per month or once a week had a 17% lower risk of getting Alzheimer's. Those who ate eggs 5 or more times per week had a 27% lower risk. Tom Rigotti, Fox News.
5: Tulsa's most accurate and dependable forecast, the three big things you need to know. And the gardening show with Alan Storjahan continues next. It's 10:33.
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5: 1023 KRMG has Tulsa's most accurate and dependable five-day forecast.
17: Quiet through the afternoon, but all the way up to 84. Rain and thunder likely after midnight tonight. For Mother's Day, some lingering showers and a high of 71. Most of the showers gone by midday. Monday, mostly sunny, 75, 80s. Tuesday and Wednesday, slight chance of a Tuesday night shower. I'm Chief Meteorologist James Edelot for Fox 23 and 1023 KRMG, Tulsa's News and Talk.
5: 1036, sunny skies, 70 degrees.
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5: 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I'm Bert Williams on 1023 KRMG, Tulsa's News and Talk.
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20: And hi, everybody. Welcome back. Wow, time flies. We're having a great time here at Sanders Nursery in South Broken Arrow, just 5 miles south of the Creek Turnpike. On 23rd Street here in South, it's actually Southeast 23rd Street, 193rd East Avenue South, and a lot of folks coming in. You can come in too and find some super deals, beautiful plants wherever you look. A lot of things for mom, and wishing all you moms out there a happy Mother's Day tomorrow and throughout the weekend. Hope you have a great, great weekend. It's kind of hard for some moms and for some people, Mother's Day, but I just hope that you enjoy your weekend together. And in the midst of it all, you will probably have lots of fun. We chatted a little bit about the woman who campaigned for Mother's Day way back in the early 1900s. She wanted a day to honor all mothers and motherhood. Her name was Anne Maria Jarvis, and her mom had 11 kids. Anne Maria didn't have any, but she was kind of watching her mom and everything she did, she said, wow, I just wish there was a day to honor moms and motherhood. And so she started campaigning for that in 1908 after her mom passed away. And sure enough, throughout the next 3 years, she got enough support that it was declared a national holiday in 1914 by Woodrow Wilson himself. So we have it, and it is so amazing. All of our moms really appreciate every one of you. And so come see the plants and everything else they have for you here at Sanders. There's a lot of specials going on. So Chip Jones has come back to tell us all about what's here at Sanders. Hi, Chip.
19: Hi, Alan. I think we have a lot of moms here today.
20: I'm
19: looking around, I see quite a few, and I've seen a couple of sons come with moms, and they're letting mom pick out some things, I can tell. So that's kind of fun. I think that's a great little history lesson for us all. And just like with gardening and moms, we have to always remember the good days, always remember the good times. And I say that about gardening, too. You know, we can have a couple of plants die here and there, and we want to get down about it. But, you know, overall, it's fun. It's a great activity, and you just have to find the joy in things. And certainly remembering the positives about mom is certainly something we should all be doing right now, for
20: you
19: sure.
20: Know, following up on that, I was reading on, I guess it was probably Wikipedia, about that last evening. And when she got ill in the latter years of her life, guess who took care of all the bills for her at her convalescent home?
19: The moms.
20: The florist.
19: Oh, there you go. How about that?
20: A florist took care of her because they were getting rich with the Mother's Day thing going on. And they continue to make a pretty good living from Mother's Day. It's a big, important holiday for us. So that's pretty cool.
19: That is. But, you know, if you have mom around, it's a great time to get out, go see her, and take some beautiful plants to her. And we have tons of plants here at Sanders Nursery, many of them on sale. I've seen several people grabbing our hanging baskets. All of our hanging baskets are 25% off. We have them spread throughout the greenhouse. So if you come in, you want to go all the way down to the back, because we have baskets and decopots all the way down through there as well. And sometimes you're like, well, I like this one. But then you walk back and you finally found the one that kind of gets your attention. And you certainly need to do that today. It's the same way with plants. You come in and you're like, I like that one and that one, but just look for the ones that get your attention. I'm always talking about my skyscraper salvia that I love, and you know, it just takes going to the garden center, finding something, and then living with it and going through the experience of a season, and you're like, this plant really stood out to me. I know you probably have several favorite plants that are that way.
20: Yes, and this is a great place to come if you are wanting to learn more and find plants you've never seen anywhere else, because it's almost like, as I've said before, a botanical garden in here, and everything's on sale. So that's really a great thing. You can learn so much about all you guys have to offer. It's really great.
19: That's right. You know, many people love tropicals, and our tropicals are 25% off, and that's

0: that you're not going to see just when you walk outside here in Oklahoma. Or sometimes you just want to add a few more things, milkweed, things like salvias and all kinds of unique perennials and things like that you're going to find here at Sanders Nursery. So you want to get out because so many plants are actually going fast. We're looking around and I keep looking. Our carts keep getting emptied out because everyone's here looking for mom and themselves.
1: It's a busy place and we invite you to come. You'll have a great time. Parking lot's gigantic and you'll have plenty of places to park and lots of helpful folks here at Sanders Nursery. Tell folks how they can find Sanders if they've not been here before.
0: Yeah, the easiest way, if you'll get on the Creek Turnpike and just look for the 23rd Street exit or the East 193rd, the South 193rd East Avenue exit, which is also County Line. We still call it County Line. If you get on that exit, go south. We're just 5 miles south off the Creek Turnpike. You can also look us up, Sanders Nursery Broken Arrow. Or if you have a question, give us a call, 918-486-1500. We're just around the corner from wherever you are, so you certainly want to get on out here today. Like you said, we have tons of room for parking. Bring the kids. Bring the dog on a leash. Bring grandma. And get on out and enjoy being at the nursery today.
1: Absolutely. Open till 5 today, noon to 5 tomorrow. Thanks, Chip.
0: Thank you, Alan.
1: And we'll have Chip back in a little while to tell us more about the specials here at Sanders while we're looking at our phone to see if we have anybody who has called in here. You can give us a ring if you have some question about your landscape or your lawn, flowers, fruits, or vegetable garden. Get you in here and chat with you about it, whatever's on your mind, if it's green or it used to be, something you loved and you lost over the years. And I remember years ago doing a gardening show with dear friend Gary Stearman, and Gary would always say the secret to a green thumb is brown knees, and he would always let me know that during the gardening show. And he was a blessing to do the gardening show with for many, many years, a long time ago. In another life, so to speak, we are moving in to a great time here at Sanders Nursery. Invite you to come see it all. Now, there's a lot of plants that you can buy here that will self-sow them in your garden. And chatting with John here, he's thinking about buying a Cleome. He's got one of those stuck at the end of our table. Cleome will self-sow at the end of the season. Puts on these seed pods. The seeds mature in those pods. They drop right there by the Cleome, and they pop up the next spring. We have a plant in our garden. It is all over the place now. It's the Melopodium. Some people call it the medallion flower. It comes up from seed, you know. Sometimes we see impatiens that come back from the previous year. Periwinkle occasionally do. So, and there are many, many others that you could look for to buy that will come up from seed that was left behind the previous summer. So that would be something that would be very, very fun for you to have around at your place. They do carry a lot of those plants here at Sanders. Perennials many times come back from the root system, not from seed, although they can grow from seed. I see a lot of our garden phlox popping up from seed around. But the perennials that you buy that he was just talking about, Chip was just talking about some of the agastacheas here, the hyssop, and some of the different types of salvias. And if they're cold hardy, they'll come back from the roots. Then you get into a big group of many of these wonderful plants that are good for hummingbirds and for butterflies, which I did bring a tip sheet that tells you all about different flowers for butterflies. Things like the yarrow, which is just a beautiful plant to have out there. The butterfly bush, he has a lot of those here. They pretty much die back to the root system a lot of times. Hemerocallis, which is the daylily. And then we have catmint and the Indian blanket and also the purple coneflower, all these plants. And then there's one that comes back at our place all the time, but it comes back from the root system. And that's the black-eyed Susan or Rudbeckia. Many different Rudbeckias do that. So you could be planting perennials, enjoy their bloom for 2 to 4 weeks, and then they go into a summer vegetative form, and then they pretty much die down when the temperatures get real cold. And after that, they go through the winter and come back and bloom for you the next spring. So that's the beauty of having perennials. It's not like they'll always be there. Many times perennials will live for 3 or 4 years, and you start seeing them wane. And they don't look as healthy, they don't look as happy. Some can be dug up and divided, like a Shasta daisy can be dug up and divided. Some of your other clumping forms of perennials Others, they just seem to go away.

0: you don't see them anymore. So you'll find some perennials will stay with you for 3-4 years. Others will stay with you for like your whole life. It's really quite amazing. But I do have a sheet. Great flowers for butterflies, wonderful flowers for hummingbirds right here at the table. You can stop by and pick one up when you're here. And we're going to come right back after these commercials. More gardening yet to come. Broadcasting today from Sanders Nursery. Lots of specials going on here at Sanders. It's a beautiful day to shop for mom. Bring mom with you. I'm Alan Storjohn. 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
1: Just a thunderstorm or something much worse? Severe weather can strike fast. Don't wait until it's too late. Have a plan, know your safe spots, and stay informed with the KRMG Storm Center and our severe weather alerts.
2: A warning was just issued for this storm. It's moving fast.
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12: And welcome back. Having a great morning here at Sanders Nursery. Hope you're having a super morning after last night. Anything could be good, right? Some of us really got hammered, that's the word, with hail and a lot of damage out there. Maybe you've noticed a lot of leaves on your yard. If you had the hail core just blast right through where you were, and maybe you could have had some damage to small trees. They get affected by large hailstorms when they hit their branches too. So it could have been pretty bad for some plants. Maybe you want to check out some healthy plants, some beautiful plants. Come to Sanders Nursery. They're loaded up with lots of bedding plants, beautiful deco pots, and hanging baskets. And those are all on sale today. And so you can get a great deal for mom and or for yourself here at Sanders Nursery. I'm looking for my special sale flyer. I think I had it right here. Just where it is. You know, as you shop around for plants this time of year, everything seems to be in really good condition. Keep it in good condition by watching things be on the lookout for leaf damage, leaves that are not all there anymore, and maybe there's some leaves that are curling. They might have some lighter color, yellowing, maybe on the edge of the leaves they've turned brown. And all these are indications of, you know, different cultural things that could happen. The root system might be in trouble, too much water or not enough water. That's what causes the leaf margin to kind of brown or turn black. If it turns black, it's probably too much water. If it turns brown, it's likely not enough. And if your plant is in a wilted condition like ours, we had some of our vegetable garden. I thought the sprinklers were on. The watering system was on, and we were gone for like 3 days. It was really warm, up close to 90 degrees when we got back. Broccoli plants were just nearly laying on the ground, and everything else was very thirsty. So I put the water to them right away. They popped right up by the end of the day. So they hadn't reached what we called the permanent wilting point. Permanent wilting point is anything past that, they don't recover. So planting things that are all used to getting watered every day at the garden center or nursery, wherever you bought it, they get watered every day because the potting mix that these plants are growing in is very porous, dries out real fast. So once you put it in the ground or in another container, they will need to be watered virtually every day for the first week or week and a half or 2 weeks. And then after that, the root system will navigate away from that potting mix that they came in and get into the surrounding soil, which probably pretty saturated at that point, but make sure that they get good water initially for at least a week, and they'll go on and do great. Watch out for pest infestation, and sometimes diseases will occur. Most of the time, the diseases that are the big ones for us include powdery mildew, leaf spot fungal organisms. Sometimes you get diseases that are even worse, but mostly foliar type of diseases. And you can spray with a fungicide. Most fungicides these days just have bicarbonate of soda in them. Some of them will have chlorothalonil, which is the Dacthal, which is a little bit more of a chemical, more of a good, strong chemical to use. But I prefer using the copper. I use a copper fungicide spray. It's relatively organic in nature and does the job. Every weekend I spray things that I know I might have disease problems with the copper. I'm working to try to get a good crop of grapes this year, and last year a lot of my grapes went to a disease of the fruit. It's kind of like a black rot, hit the fruit badly, so I'm trying to keep them from having that issue this year with a little bit more spraying frequency. And so you can help yourself by having a little fungicide like that around and a good, more natural approach on the insects. Don't spray until you really actually see something bad, you know, something is really going to go take the plant out before you spray some of these compounds. And many of them are available in garden centers like Sanders Nursery. So come on out. They'll help you find the perfect product for the need that you might have here at Sanders. Look at my watch. About 4 minutes until the top of the hour. Invite you to call, text, or come in person to Sanders. I'll chat with you when you get in here. We've chatted with a lot of folks during the breaks the last couple hours, and we always do. It's lots of fun. We did get a text that came in asking for a tree that might be more resistant to fire blight when it comes to apple trees, a variety that is. And most apples can get fire blight. It's difficult to find varieties that are just totally resistant to it. And it's just a question of not pruning them back so much that you get lots of lush growth, and then that bacteria will be a problem for you. And if you do have it, being real careful how you remove it, just prune it out. If you have fire blight on your apples and your pears, just prune it out carefully and try not to let it touch any of your healthy leaves when you pull it out of the tree canopy. And some folks use a streptomycin spray, which is going to help a little bit initially, but fire blight is one of those you just basically prune out for the most for your control measures. But you still, not too many varieties will give you a resistance to that one. Might look for Liberty or Freedom Apple. They might have a little bit more resistance to those diseases and other diseases too. So that was our text question that came in. Hope that helps out a little bit. And when we come back after the top of the hour news, we're going to chat about plants that are beautiful that don't bloom very much. These are plants that you can set in your garden, and the foliage is the statement. It's the beauty out there, and so many great foliage type of plants work nicely in amongst your flowering plants. We'll get some more information about those out when we return. And remind you to come see me here at Sanders Nursery, South Broken Arrow, just south of the Creek Turnpike on 23rd, Southeast 23rd Street here in South Broken Arrow. Be right back. This is The Gardening Show here on 102.3 KRMG, Tulsa's News and Talk.
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16: Will the ceasefire last? No, not that war, the other one. At 11 o'clock, we have sunny skies and 73 degrees in Tulsa. From the KRMG 24-hour Fox News Center, I'm Bert Williams with team coverage of our top stories. President Trump spoke to reporters about a planned three-day ceasefire between Russia and Ukraine, slated for today through Monday, and whether he thinks it could be extended.
17: I'd like to see it stop. Russia-Ukraine. It's the worst thing since World War II in terms of life. 25,000 young soldiers every month. It's crazy. So it could very well be.
16: President Trump posting on Truth Social, the temporary ceasefire suspends all kinetic activity between the two countries and includes a swap of 1,000 prisoners on both sides. Two people, including a Sand Springs police officer, were injured in a car collision yesterday afternoon.
18: According to Sand Springs police, officers responded to a hit-and-run injury collision on West Highway 412 when the suspect was located, an officer requested backup. However, the other officer that responded to that call ended up colliding with another driver. Both the officer and the driver are expected to make a full recovery. The suspect in the hit and run was also arrested.
16: Fox 23 and KRMG's Devin Lyon. The Waggoner County Sheriff's Office takes a Coweta man into custody after they say he shot at the drone they were using to search for a missing juvenile. They say 65-year-old Drusel Hall admitted to firing the shotgun at the drone, but he told them he thought he had prior authorization to do so. He's now facing a misdemeanor charge of reckless conduct with a firearm. Here's what's happening in Tulsa this weekend.
19: 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I'm Lynn Hernandez at 102.3 KRMG, Tulsa's News and Talk.
16: Hundreds of beagles who spent their lives at a research facility will soon be looking for new homes.
20: Hundreds of activists protested at Ridgeland Farms near Madison, Wisconsin, home to 1,500 beagles bred for research. A judge ruled some were treated cruelly. Under a settlement, Ridgeland agreed to provide the dogs to rescue groups.
21: We're just thrilled to be a small part of this rescue.
20: Each dog known by the number tattooed in their ear. Soon, they'll have new names. And after the vet gives medical clearance, new homes.
16: Tulsa's most accurate and dependable forecast, the three big things you need to know, and the gardening show with Alice Georgihan continues next. It's 11:03.
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2: Mostly sunny, warm, 84 this afternoon, but rain and thunder likely. After midnight tonight, some lingering showers into Mother's Day. Maybe all the way to midday, 71 the high. Sunny Monday, 75, 80s Tuesday, Wednesday, slight chance of a storm late Tuesday. I'm Chief Meteorologist James Edelot for Fox 23 and 102.3 KRMG Tulsa's News and Talk.
1: 11:06, sunny skies, 73 degrees.
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1: The FDA says the U.S. infant formula supply is safe despite concerns about heavy metals.
4: One.
1: Russia's annual Victory Day parade is underway today. It's 11:07. I'm Burt Williams, 102.3 KRMG, Tulsa's News and Talk.
3: 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Alan's been Oklahoma's garden answer man for over 25 years. 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
5: Well, hi, buddy. Good morning. Happy Saturday. Happy Mother's Day weekend. Tomorrow's Mother's Day. Don't forget, contact your mom, and better yet, go by and see her and take her flowers and plants or something beautiful from Sanders Nursery. We're here at Sanders Nursery again today. They've got all kinds of beautiful things your mom would love, and certainly they're in their gift store and also all throughout the greenhouses. So whatever mom likes, this is where you want to come to shop for it. There's some specials going on today here at Sanders Nursery, and Chip Jones is back to the microphone to fill us in on all the things you're going to find when you come in here. Hi, Chip.
6: Hey, Alan, yes, a large list of specials going on today. And one of the things I was just looking at on Johnny's cart over here to the side, this beautiful petunia. We have a deco pot that's just beautifully covered with these kind of unusual petunias. Kind of has a purple throat, but then actually green out to the edge, a beautiful limey green. All of our deco pots are 25% off, as well as our hanging baskets. So a great time to get out and look for a special gift for mom or grandma. There's so many different plants, different colors that are really blooming so beautifully in these beautiful combo pots that really you need to get out and see them in person.
5: You do, and that one is a very unique one I've not seen before. And Johnny, I was talking about, there's a few over here. I said, someone's probably going to buy all of those.
6: Aren't those
5: plant them
6: pretty?
5: Out there by the pool or something, because they are just stunning. And kind of a subdued look, but I've not
6: seen a petunia
5: flower that's got the green out there on the very tips, or, you know, just blotches of green on the petals, but a purple throat, like you say, green leaves. It's something else.
6: It is. You know, I could see this especially at like a contemporary home where someone just doesn't want a lot of jarring color. A mass planting of those petunias would be beautiful.
5: Yeah, yeah.
6: Oh, it's
5: good
6: just
5: point.
6: So pretty. But yeah, many other things around. We have tons of annuals and perennials that are in bloom right now. And certainly the pollinators have been jumping around. Once again, we're looking at the agastache just across through here, and then we also have garden phlox that has been brought up. I guess we've sold our delphinium. All of a sudden, I don't see the delphinium anymore. So garden phlox is in bloom, that tall summertime phlox, beautiful colors. They remind you of mom, beautiful kind of raspberry colors, purples, lavenders, blues. So many beautiful plants to pick from.
5: And a lot of them are on sale, as you were mentioning. That is the great thing about today for all of you folks that are looking for a special bargain price on a beautiful plant. They've got it here at Sanders.
6: We sure do. I see a lady coming in with our geraniums. All of our geraniums are half off. Lantana, again, 1 gallon lantana, those are half off as well. So it's a great time if you're wanting to add more plants to your beds, your containers around the house. Tons of things that are on special savings. You know, the good thing about these plants that have been grown in gallon containers is they're so big and so lush and full already. They're not in the smaller quart containers, so you can take those out and plant them, and they're the same price as the quart. I don't like to make people realize that, but you can get the gallon size for the same size for the same price this weekend here at Sanders Nursery. So you want to get out and certainly look to find something beautiful for you and for that special person in your life this weekend.
5: Well, Sanders Nursery, located just south of the Creek Turnpike, about 5 miles. It's a real nice leisurely drive. It's a beautiful drive today. And the roads are clear, and you can just come on down and enjoy the drive. When you get here, you'll really enjoy coming into the nursery itself because of all those beautiful planted beds you guys have out by the roads, 161st Street out there.
6: That's right.
5: Right on in. Nice pond and everything. It's really fun.
6: You know, one of the things we were talking about earlier is the penstemon, the Dark Towers penstemon, that is also blooming out in the beds and blooming in the greenhouse. And that's what we try to do. It's hard to always keep up with those beds out front, and we're quite honest about that. But finding beautiful the plants, bearded iris have been really pretty this year, but the penstemon always gets so many people's attention as they're driving in. A dark kind of burgundy foliage with a pink, light pink bloom in it. And we also have some of those in front of the retail building. So a lot of those plants that you see in our beds, you can come inside and buy them, and you can see those have been out there, many of them 3 or 4 years, and you can see how well they've done.
5: Right there. As you're coming in, you'll get an education because there's some plants out there that are doing great, and folks will see something out there, and they'll say, I'd like to have my landscape that looks that good. So come on out and see it. If you haven't been before, it's easy to get here. Go to their Facebook page and find out all the things that are on sale today. And they can call, too, can't they?
6: That's right. If you have a specific question, you know, our ladies inside are busy, but you can certainly give it a try, 918-486-1500. To me, the best thing to do, though, is just go on to social media because you can see images of what we have. We're always posting new images throughout the week, and we've actually put a couple out this morning. You can see all the beautiful blooms and get inspired before you come out here to Sanders Nursery in Broken Arrow.
5: Awesome. Well, thank you, Chip.
6: Thank you.
5: And maybe you can come back again before we finish up. We got another little bit to go here. Chip will come back and tell us all about the special things that are going on here at Sanders. If you have a question, you can call 918-921-1023. We'll chat with you about whatever's going on out there in your landscape, lawn, flower, fruit, or vegetable garden. It's been a while back. I told you I was going to talk about lawns, but want to mention before we get into the lawn issue, so many plants in bloom here at Sanders, but they also have a lot of plants that just have beautiful foliage. And foliage is a real good way to keep color in your garden when the blooms fade. And almost all flowers go through a bloom cycle. Then they kind of stop blooming for a period of time. In that time, they might even be setting seed or just sort of slowing down because the nutrients they have in their planting space has kind of caused them to do that. But you can prune back a lot of annuals, particularly petunias and different types of verbena and lantanas and things like that. You can prune them back a little bit, and they'll just put on a new growth. And within 2 to 3 weeks after they've been snipped back, they'll come back for you. But plants that have foliage, they stay beautiful all summer long. All these coleus, sun coleus varieties, they have lots and lots of those here. And then you can plant other things out there like the heuchera. Coleus would be mostly for light shade. So they do okay in dark shade, but a light shaded area. They have some that are called sun coleus that you'll find doing okay out with late morning and early afternoon sun. But the bright, windy hot spots may not be the best for the sun coleus. Same thing with the sun patients. But they will take good sunshine too. So sun coleus and heuchera is going to be one, or the coral bells, that'll be one you want to put in the shade. Brilliant foliage, great look. And that's a nice one to have. Maybe you like purple. There's a lot of purple waffle plant. The one that I really like and just got, the purple shield, that one's really good. And the Persian shield, rather. That one's the one that I plant a lot, the Persian shield for purple in the garden. And many, many others that are available. So look for cannas with varieties of different foliage. And you can look for, as I mentioned, the coleus. And it'll give you different colors out there. All the different colored ornamental grasses are nice. Joseph's coat is wonderful. Elephant ear is great. Plectranthus, we planted that in one of our containers. It's very, very nice. It looks kind of like a Swedish ivy, which is also used by a lot of people. So there's a long list. I'm holding a list, but we got to go back to the phones now because we have a caller. Let's check in to see who our caller is right now. See who we hit. It's going to be Sheila. And Sheila, thanks for listening in today. How can I help you?
4: I had a forsythia that was all ready to bloom, and then the freeze hit. Do I just go ahead and cut all that back? What do I need to do with it?
5: Yeah, with spring blooming shrubs, the best time to prune is in early May, late April, too, I guess, depending upon, you know, which one it is. So before it puts a tremendous amount of new growth on, you can give it a light pruning back to a shape that you like. And then it'll really put lots more growth in. On that new growth will be buds that bloom next spring.
4: Okay. That was my question. The freeze got us.
5: I know. Ours, too. And thanks for your call. Have yourself a great Saturday. Happy Mother's Day. We're going to take a brief break right now. Come back right after that to chat with you. If you have a question, you can call like Sheila, and we'll chat with you as we return to the Gardening Show here on 102.3 KRMG, Tulsa's News and Talk.

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5: And thank you so much. Joining the Gardening Show, Alan with you again, having a wonderful morning here at Sanders Nursery, wishing everyone a happy Mother's Day weekend, especially all your moms, and thank you for all you do. And we chatted our first hour of the show about the lady that campaigned for Mother's Day. She wanted a day to honor all mothers and motherhood, and this was way back in the early 1900s, like 1908. She had the first Mother's Day in her church. There, and the place was, let's see if I can remember where it was, West Virginia, Grafton, West Virginia. And my mother-in-law and father-in-law actually went by there and saw the plaque. It's on the National Historic Registry over there. So this lady really worked hard to get it to be proclaimed a national holiday. And Woodrow Wilson, he said, let's make it a national holiday in 1914. But her name was Anna Maria Jarvis. And so it's all thanks to her and all the florists out there and all the greeting card manufacturers and retailers out there to all thank her for that, because it's a big deal. We get lots and lots of revenue this time of year when it comes to sales of many different things, gift-related things. And we're here at Sanders Nursery. This is where you want to come if you want to find some flowers. This is a big part of Mother's Day for a lot of folks. So come check it all out here at Sanders Nursery. We have some folks who've called in, so let's go back to the phones and see if we can help Rodney first. Hi there, Rodney. Thanks for your call. How's it going for you?
6: Hey, Alan. How are you today? I live in the Claremore area. Of course, I lost most of my garden last night due to hail, but I was able to save my tomatoes.
5: Good.
6: But my question was about my tomatoes, and a lot of us are experiencing problems with top leaf curl.
5: Right.
6: And when you get that, when you get that on your plant, they're just, you might as well pull them right then. They're dead. Is there any preventions for that other than putting netting over them, which I've done? But when you do that, you lose the pollinators whenever they start to bloom.
5: Yeah. So the symptoms of this particular problem is that the leaf is curling dramatically. Is it under curl or is it curl upward on the edges?
6: It's an under curl. And
5: yeah,
6: from all the things I've read about it, it's caused by a little white fly.
5: Right. Yeah, and that is, they're feeding on the leaves out on the very tips around underneath the edges of the leaf and causes it to curl. And if it is a white fly, it does help. If you do have a garden, it does help to introduce a white fly predator. I mean, this might not be so easy for most of us, but if you go online and you look for a white fly predator, it's called Incarsa formosa. Incarsa formosa is a little waspy-looking thing that actually lays its eggs in the eggs of the white fly, and it consumes them. And if you have a good population of Encarta formosa in the vegetable garden, then you basically can take care of that whitefly issue. Some people choose to, with tomatoes, I really don't like to use anything on my tomatoes when it comes to a pest control product, because it's like you say, you got a lot of pollinators going around and it ends up coating the tomato fruit too. So if you use any kind of insecticidal soap or neem or something like that, then you get that on your fruit. But if you don't have much fruit on your tomatoes and you're seeing an issue with this particular problem, you can spray with insecticidal soap or neem. That does have a good effect to lessen the amount of whitefly that you have and other kinds of sucking insects that can cause that curl.
6: Okay, Kip, on the whitefly predator, is that something that you can buy to introduce or something you have to set up to try to attract those? Or?
5: Yeah, they occur naturally, but to get a bigger population, if you want to go all natural, some of my master gardener friends do this. They go online to websites that do sell the different predator type of insects that are beneficials, and then they introduce them in the garden. That would include things like aphid eaters, like the ladybugs. Ladybugs are big time when it comes to being a great introduction to your garden, and then you could put the whitefly type of predator, the Encarta formosa, in there. You can introduce several other things that are going to be really positive for you in the garden. Some people put something for whitefly, but mealybug. I get distracted by looking at all these people picking up plants here at Sanders. It's pretty remarkable. So whitefly and or the mealybug destroyer, that one is something that people use. Cryptolemus, they'll introduce that into their garden. Even praying mantis, they'll put those out there in the praying mantis egg casing, and that'll be strolling around and taking care of some of the pests that are in your garden. So make it a natural environment for all these beneficials, and you may see your plants get through stuff like that.
6: Okay. Well, listen, I greatly appreciate the information. Thank you for your time.
5: All right. Good luck with your tomatoes this year, and sorry about the destruction of your plants. It wasn't even 5 minutes ago that we had a gentleman step up to the table, and we chatted about his whole garden was smashed down last night. He lives in Collinsville. And he came down here to look for some new flowers because his flowers were destroyed. We just chatted. I said, you know, if the flower, just the stems are gone, you can cut the stems off, and the base of that flower plant will generate new stems and be in bloom in about 3 weeks. So it's not like you lose everything sometimes, but it sure looks like it. It sure does. Martin's our next caller here on the Gardening Show. Thanks for calling, Martin. How can I help you?
7: Hi, Alan. I have about a four-year-old Meyer lemon tree in a 10-gallon planter, and about half the leaves are kind of turning yellow on me, and I'm trying to figure out, I guess, most likely, I heard it could be too little or too much water.
5: Yeah. Now, that tree, has it been indoors most of the winter, and now you've got it set outside?
7: Right. It was inside, over the winter. It's been outside for, a month or so. Freezing time.
5: Yeah. Good thinking. Have you given it any fertilizer this spring?
7: Not really.
5: Because what happens whenever those plants are brought back out, they start producing new growth and new branches and leaves and stuff. And if it doesn't have enough nutrients in the soil ball, it takes nutrients away from old leaves, which are generally toward the middle or bottom of the plant, and translocates those to new growth. And so you do see a lot of yellowing of older leaves that way. So it sounds like it could just need like a Miracle-Gro liquid fertilizer application every 2 weeks for a while. And then you can also get some Osmocote, which is a controlled-release fertilizer, and put about a teaspoon of that in your container and kind of scrape it down in there, and it'll give off nutrients every time it gets watered through the summer. So both those in combination will really cause your plant to grow out nice.
7: Okay. Well, thank you.
5: You're welcome, Martin. Just needs fertilizer, I think. That's what I would guess. And we're right there, close to the bottom of the hour news. We'll be right back to answer your questions. If you have one, just call 918-921-1023 or text your question into that same number. We can answer text questions as well. I'm Alan Storjohn, thanking you for joining the Gardening Show today. Come see me. I'm here at Sanders Nursery for another 30 minutes on the air, but then I'll be here for a while shopping. great place to shop for mom. Happy Mother's Day, everyone. We'll be right back. This is 102.3 KRMG, Tulsa's News and Talk.
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10: The Hantavirus cruise ship headed for port. At 11:30, it is sunny and 75 degrees in Tulsa. From the KRMG 24-hour Fox News Center, I'm Bert Williams with team coverage of our top stories. The effort to monitor the spread of Hantavirus from a cruise ship is expanding to include the United States. Health officials confirmed the virus on the ship is the rare strain that is transmissible from human to human.
11: The MV Hanyas is carrying 147 passengers and crew. 17 of them are Americans. We are told none of them are showing signs of the disease. 3 people have already died since the outbreak, though. Another 6 cases of hantavirus linked to passengers have been confirmed, and 2 other cases are suspected.
10: CBS reporter Kelly O'Grady, the ship is set to dock in the Canary Islands, which is part of Spain. Governor Kevin Stitt denies accusation of rank political favoritism regarding inmate Sarah Polston, who was released from prison much earlier than expected.
12: A multi-county grand jury filed an investigation report that claims favoritism on Stitt's part, but said there was no criminal wrongdoing from any parties. In 2023, Polston was driving 66 miles in a 25-mile-per-hour zone with a blood alcohol level of almost double the limit. The victim, Michaela Borrego, who was 20 years old at the time, suffered a brain injury and had to learn how to eat, speak, and walk again. Jill Monroe, 102.3 KRMG, Tulsa's News and Talk.
10: Big changes coming to Utica Square. The new owners, Northwood Retail, just announced a plan to redevelop and modernize the shopping center while preserving its historic character. They released renderings of the plan for the center near 21st and Utica. The plans focus on the vacant east side of the property and include about 25,000 square feet of new retail space along with a new park. Rogers State University will begin offering a bachelor's degree in secondary education starting this fall.
13: Enrollment is now open for students interested in pursuing certification to teach middle and high school students in Oklahoma. The degree program requires between 120 and 120 credit hours, depending on the area of study selected. University officials said the final 2 years of the program will follow a cohort model and requires admission into the teacher preparation program. In addition to the new program, Rogers State University also offers a bachelor's degree in elementary education. Kyle High, 102.3 KRMG, Tulsa's News and Talk.
10: The Social Security Administration's list of the most popular baby names for 2025 is out.
14: What's your name?
15: 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For girls, it's Olivia, both topping the list for 7 years in a row.
14: What's your name?
15: Boys top 10. After Liam, it's Noah, Oliver, and Theodore, followed by Henry, James, Elijah, Matteo, and William.
14: What's your name, little girl?
15: After Olivia, it's Charlotte, Emma, Amelia, Sophia with a PH, Mia, Isabella, Evelyn, Sophia with an F, and Eliana.
14: Won't you tell me your name?
15: I'm Michael, number one boy's name from 1954 to 1998, Toscano, CBS News.
10: Tulsa's most accurate and dependable forecast, the 3 big things you need to know. And Alan Storjahan is back in just a moment. It is 11:33.
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1: After quiet weather this afternoon and a high of 84, storms and rain likely. After midnight tonight, lingering showers up to midday tomorrow. 71 tomorrow's high, sunny 75 Monday. Tuesday, Wednesday, low to mid-80s. Slight chance of rain and thunder late Tuesday. I'm Chief Meteorologist James Edelot for Fox 23 and 1023 KRMG, Tulsa's News and Talk.
0: 1137, sunny skies, 75 degrees.
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0: The Utah judge delays a preliminary hearing for Charlie Kirk's accused killer.
3: One.
0: Numerous employees of Disney Cruise Line arrested in a child pornography sting. It's 11:37. I'm Bert Williams on 102.3 KRMG, Tulsa's News and Talk.

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1: And hi, everybody. Welcome back. Hope you're having a great Saturday. Happy Mother's Day weekend to all. And especially want to wish all the moms and grandmoms out there, you great grandmoms as well, happy Mother's Day tomorrow. And we don't forget that all you've done for us, we appreciate you. And you're like muy importante, as they say. So we want you to have a great day tomorrow, and we hope that Sanders Nursery is a part of it, because this is a great place to find something beautiful for mom or your for grandma, or just let them come shop for themselves. And we were talking about that earlier in the broadcast, and Chip Jones has come back to the microphone to tell us about all the special deals here at Sanders that you'll enjoy taking advantage of if you come out today and tomorrow. Hi, Chip.
2: Hey, Alan. Yes, we have a long list of specials that are going on, and we're always just bringing up some new items. I've been seeing a few more hanging baskets. When they first come in, we're so crowded up at the front that we have to unload them at the back of the greenhouse. More of those are making their way to the front. Some I haven't seen yet. So, yes, always a lot of new things coming in. We have so many unusual plants, unusual color combinations this year. I'm loving some of the hot pink. I see some hot pink geraniums and petunias with lantana. All of those one-gallon annuals that we have out front, those are all half off for $5. So you get these beautiful geraniums. And I could just see that in a great combination pot out front of a house. And then if you're just wanting something that's a grab and go, maybe you're like, oh, I don't know what mom wants, but let me just go to Sanders and see what I can find. There's tons to pick from here, tons and tons. Maybe she likes purple. Maybe she likes yellow. We did tons of different combinations, so that I think we've got something for everyone here at Sanders Nursery.
1: You really do, and some of the plants will be with you for a long, long time. Like your perennial selection is really, really good.
2: That's right.
1: And you got the butterfly milkweed as
2: well.
1: That's
2: right. Milkweed is here. There's tons of salvia. There's beautiful balloon flower that's coming in. And lavender. We got a new shipment of lavender. The sensational lavender is over there, which is a beautiful, beautiful plant. Also things like Caryopteris, Caryopsis, and I'm just seeing all kinds of different blooms over there. I see the blue-black salvia has come in. So, yes, plants that come back every year, that's wonderful. Sometimes you want a plant that comes back. I know last week we were talking about hydrangeas and how those would come back. I remember my grandmother getting those. Roses, another great plant that comes back in the garden. So maybe you want something that mom's going to remember you for years to come. We have tons of those plants as well, many of those on sale. So you want to check that out today here at Sanders Nursery.
1: Sanders Nursery, just located a mere 5 miles south of the Creek Turnpike on Southeast 23rd in South Broken Arrow. So if you're traveling the Creek Turnpike going eastbound, you'll see the sign that says 193rd East Avenue South. Take that exit. It's also 23rd Street South, and just keep it driving. It won't be long. You'll be here at Sanders Nursery. And if you have questions, which I always go to your website because it's got all the great pictures.
2: That's right. We try to keep everything updated, especially on social media, Facebook and Instagram. One thing I want to tell you about the baskets, just before we go, our baskets aren't the typical plastic baskets. These are those moss-lined baskets, which I love that natural feel. We have the fiber pots and the moss-lined. And I just think that's such a nice extra. And they have the heavy-duty hangers, which I

0: And we're going to be continuing here, answering questions. If you have one, dial 918-921-1023, and we'll chat with you about anything in your landscape, lawn, flower, fruit, or vegetable garden. I always tell folks if they don't get in, they can always email me at algardens@cox.net, and I get those throughout the week. If you did email me and I didn't answer you back, I apologize. Sometimes they get buried. I get so many, and many people will have the same issue. I get so many of these unsolicited emails. Whenever you subscribe to something, or if you look at something anymore on the internet, which I go to a lot of gardening catalog sites, you know, then suddenly they're emailing you like crazy. And if you want a free catalog from a wonderful catalog company, then they will ask for your email address, and then they, like every day, you get an ad. So sometimes folks' questions get sort of buried under all those. But continue to send them to me. I like to keep sharp and try to help people out. And today we did get a few text messages that came in, and that's also some fun. You can send a picture if you email me a question. Send a picture of your sick plant there, or a plant that you need identified, or you just need some. You have a question about your lawn or your landscape. Speaking of lawn, a while back we were talking about some things you can be doing with your lawn right now. Your Bermuda grass lawn, it just needs to be mowed frequently and short, so start about an inch and a half. You can move your way up to 2 inches within a few weeks and fertilize it at the beginning of May, the middle of June, and the beginning of August. And that's kind of a six-week interval for a extremely green and mowing-required lawn. One you'll probably be mowing twice a week. You could fertilize every 4 weeks with a good, complete lawn fertilizer product, but I like to just fertilize every 6 weeks. That's plenty. My lawn, just that's all it really needs, and it'll make it through the summer. And it may help sometime in midsummer to spray your yard with a crabgrass killer product, because you probably have crabgrass germinating in your yard. Even if you put a pre-emerge down in March, you probably had some crabgrass come up. And with all the storms we get here in Oklahoma and all the dirt that gets blown up into the air carrying weed seeds from who knows where, folks will find weeds in their yard that they wonder, where did that come from? We've had our yard treated all these years, and all of a sudden we got a big weed population. It many times gets rained on us with all this dirt that's flying around in the Oklahoma atmosphere. And the dirt and then those weed seeds, too, get blown around and land on your yard when it rains out. So I do see that a lot. So you could treat your yard for weeds sometime toward the end of May, get rid of all the crabgrass. If you happen to have a problem with sand burrs, which many of our folks call and ask how you get rid of sand burrs, this is when you should be treating your lawn and any areas where you have them in the past with a post-emerge grass control spray. Quinchloric is the active ingredient in most of them, and you can get that sand burr when it's in just a small plant stage before it goes into its flowering and fruiting stage, which the fruit are the sticky stickers on the sand burr. So you don't want it to go there. You can kill it out before it gets to that point with a spray over your top of your yard out there where you had them in the past. And that may take one, maybe two times to get all that, but start off with that toward the, you know, the 1st of June, late May, whenever you think you might have that crabgrass or sandburrs, whatever you might have, any annual summer grassy weed might be going out there. Well, look at my watch. It's about a quarter till. We're going to take a brief break, a couple commercials, and come right back for our last segment here on The Gardening Show. So thanks a lot for listening, and come see me here at Sanders Nursery. By the time you get here, I'm going to be shopping, but that's okay. You'll find me just roaming around in here like everyone else, having a great time. So stay right here. This is The Gardening Show here on 102.3 KRMG, Tulsa's News and Talk.
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8: And welcome back. Having a great day here at Sanders Nursery. Invite you to come see all that they've got going on today. Lots of specials going on and discounts. Go to their Facebook page. I think a couple posts back, you'll see their flyer and everything is listed on there. Probably, and a lot of other things will be on sale by the time you get here, too. So don't miss out. Find what you need for mom and for grandma here at Sanders. And wishing all you moms out there a very special Mother's Day. And we have a special guest here on the Gardening Show, our sponsor, Todd Rickert and Rickert Landscape and Tree. Hey, Todd, thanks for coming out.
9: Yeah, good morning.
8: And good to see you. You guys have been busy, and you said you went and saw some trees that were damaged by the ice, by the hail last night.
9: Yeah, it wasn't so much hail damage, but in the area that I went to for an estimate, there was a broken tree, and it was crazy the amount of leaves that were on the ground that the hail stripped off the trees in that neighborhood like yesterday. Just a pop-up storm that kind of came through from Sky took Owosso kind of down towards Catoosa, I think, is where it hit. But we really didn't have power outages, so there really weren't massive trees that were tipped over or anything like that. It was just below the severe limits, I think, for wind. But the hail was really the focal point of that last night's issue.
8: We've had a number of people who have come see me this morning, and they live in Collinsville and Owosso, and they came down here. They're looking for flowers because theirs are gone.
9: Right.
8: So not just trees, but some shrubs and flowers, also shwacked, and vegetables. The one gentleman said he's just devastated. All his tomatoes are gone, and squash. We kind of talked a little bit about what he could do with those squash to keep them going. But you guys, you're the experts when it comes to trees.
9: Yeah, I think the trees will rebound from the hail, okay. But the main reason, you know, I'm down here today, I've talked to Sanders this week, and Chip and I are going to do a big giveaway for Memorial Day. So we're going to be doing a giveaway on our Facebook page. It's going to be a $1,000 giveaway. It's going to be $500 from Sanders, of a gift card to Sanders, and a $500 gift card from Rickert Landscaping and Tree Service. So the winner will get both. So if you win some trees and need us to plant them, that might be an option. If you need us to do some work at your house, whether it's trimming your trees or removing a tree or whatever, stump grinding, you could apply that $500 towards that. So, but we're going to be doing a big giveaway. We just finished up a big giveaway for Mother's Day with a restaurant in Claremore. We had a huge success with Facebook followers that liked our page, that liked the post, I should say, that commented on the post and that shared the post. Those are the three things that we're going to ask you to do to enter our thing for this big drawing. But we'll post it next week on our Facebook page. We still have plenty of time, but I just wanted to come down here today to see Chip and talk about the giveaway that we're doing.
8: Very cool. So they can go to your Facebook page and then do what you say.
9: Yep,
8: like it, comment like, it, and share it.
9: Yep, and that's really what we want is you to follow the post, and that'll get you entered in possibly up to three ways into our drawing. That's the way we did it with this last drawing. If you do all three of those things, you'll get three entries. If you just do one of those things, you're going to get one entry.
8: Uh-huh.
9: But ultimately, what we want is you to follow us on Facebook, and we want you to follow Sanders too. It's not just about us. It's a relationship, and my business is built on relationships and reputation, and we have a relationship with Sanders. Sanders does, a lot of, you're out to their place a lot during the Saturday shows. We sponsor the Saturday shows, mm-hmm. So we kind of are all part of the same team here. So Chip and I have agreed to do a giveaway for Memorial Day weekend,
8: which is coming up pretty soon. So folks, if you're listening, take advantage of that and do what he says. Go to the Facebook page for, is it just Rickert
9: Landscaping and Tree Service? We haven't done the post yet. We'll get it probably up by Monday. There'll be a picture of me and Chip and something at Sanders Nursery. Here will be the headline of that post. We're trying to do a lot more with our Facebook the last month or so, especially. We're trying to do a lot more with social media. So
8: very good. Well, we know you're busy. You've been, and I appreciate you coming all the way down here to Sanders Nursery. While you're here, if you have a truck, you should load it up with some flowers for your mom and for all your loved ones there. And got some tree manuals you've left behind. Really great. We'll have those. We'll give those away over time. It's really good. Thanks for sponsoring the gardening show too, Todd. We appreciate it.
9: Yep, thank you.
8: And Todd Rickert, give your number to folks if they need your help.
9: Yep, it's 918-272-6111 or fixmytree.com. And, like I said today, we were out doing estimates on Saturday too. So if you need a consultation or somebody to look at your trees, an arborist, I'm the guy.
8: You're the guy. That's it. Todd Rickert, thanks very much. Appreciate you being with me, and thanks a lot for joining here at Sanders Nursery. A lot of things happening here today, and you can come out from now to 5 o'clock and find something really great for Mom or for Grandma. And Chip says if you don't find something you think she'd like and you're not sure what she would like actually, you could get a gift card here at Sanders and present that to her and bring her back, or just bring her with you tomorrow afternoon, for instance. They're open from noon to 5 tomorrow here at Sanders Nursery. So many things on sale, 25% off all these beautiful deco pots and hanging baskets and all their tropicals and selected roses. They've even got redbud container trees. I went back and looked at those redbuds. They're really, really nice. They're 25% off as well. They have 1-gallon annuals at 50% off. All their Japanese maple trees are 50% off. All their herbs and vegetables also 50% off. And then out here, right when you come in, walking into the greenhouses, there's probably 100 magnolias, several different varieties, giant 15-gallon magnolia trees, normally $170 or $180. We're selling them today and tomorrow for $75. So you got a lot of things you can look at, lots of annuals and perennials, tropicals. What a place, and we're grateful to have the chance to be here again and wish everyone a wonderful weekend, and all you moms, happy Mother's Day. Thanks a lot for joining me today on The Gardening Show, and we look forward to being with you again soon. So give me a shout when that happens, and between now and then, I want to thank John for setting this all up and Tim for keeping us on the air in the studio, and we'll be back next week when we return. So have a fun weekend, everybody. I'm Alan Storjohn. Appreciate you listening in to 102.3 KRMG, Tulsa's News and Talk.

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4: President Trump says it's time to give up. At 12 o'clock, we've got sunny skies and 75 degrees in Tulsa. From the KRMG 24-hour Fox News Center, I'm Bert Williams with team coverage of our top stories. Friday, President Trump said the conflict with Iran is not over yet, but the U.S. military has won militarily.
5: Just last night, the Iranians attacked three U.S. Navy destroyers as they transited the Strait of Hormuz. U.S. officials say in response, Apache helicopters armed with Hellfire missiles took out several of Iran's fast attack boats. Two Iranian ports were also hit.
6: They were firing at us and we were firing back at them. And our firepower was a hell of a lot stronger than theirs, and they knocked the hell out of them.
4: CBS News' Wajia Yang. The president also said it's time for Iranians to move forward with a diplomatic solution. Governor Kevin Stitt has vetoed Senate Bill 1461 that would have funded OETA through 2031.
7: And that's despite the bill having widespread bipartisan support. Stitt tried to shut down OETA before in 2023. Lawmakers overrode his efforts back then and is set to vote next week on some veto overrides. But it's unclear if the OETA bill is one of them. OETA is more dependent on state funding than ever after the Trump White House ended federal funding for public broadcasting. Mark Conroe, 102. 23 KRMG, Tulsa's News and Talk.
4: Team coverage OETA announced a $500,000 grant from the Richardson Family Foundation. The money will help OETA continue providing PBS Kids programming, the Oklahoma News Report, and the state's wireless emergency alert system. OETA leaders call the investment critical to maintaining trusted free public television services across the state. OETA reaches all 77 counties in the state and serves more than 650,000 viewers each week. Arcadia Lake shooting suspect Jalen Davis has a history with law enforcement.
8: Jalen Davis is currently sitting in an Oklahoma City jail on a $1 million bond, but his criminal history goes back to when he was a minor. According to court records, his crime started when he was 16 years old. Davis is accused of opening fire at an Arcadia Lake party last Sunday, which resulted in 22 injuries and the death of 18-year-old Aviana Smith Gray. Crystal Kelly, 102.3 KRMG, Tulsa's News and Talk.
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9: Shania Twain shared a snippet of new music, dropping an Instagram video with her dancing in a field with her cowboy boots, hat, fur-lined coat, and a lace mini dress. In the caption, Twain writes, "You can drive me crazy, but you can't drive my truck." The video ended with the statement, "Don't touch that dial. I'll be right back." Michelle Polino, Fox News.
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18: Quiet through the afternoon, but all the way up to 84. Rain and thunder likely after midnight tonight. For Mother's Day, some lingering showers and a high of 71. Most of the showers gone by midday. Monday, mostly sunny, 75, 80s. Tuesday and Wednesday, slight chance of a Tuesday night shower. I'm Chief Meteorologist James Adelot for Fox 23 and 1023 KRMG, Tulsa's News and Talk.
17: 1206, sunny skies, 75 degrees.
0: We're getting you up to speed with the three big things you need to know every 15 minutes.
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4: A North Carolina teen and an adult are suspected of killing the teen's parents and grandmother. 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I'm Bert Williams, 1023 KRMG, Tulsa's News and Talk.
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19: Of course, you have that new email, so we'll be reminding folks about that throughout the show. David, how you doing, man?
20: Doing well. Enjoying the weather.
19: I think you said partly cloudy to, what was the other one?
20: Fairly to partly
19: fairly
20: cloudy.
19: Fairly to partly cloudy. It was very meteorologist.
20: Yeah.
19: So you have been dealing with your disease there.
20: Yeah, the alpha-gal, the tick-borne disease.
19: I did not remember what it was called, and I didn't feel like calling it the tick flu.
20: So. Yeah. So alpha-gal is the disease you get from a Lone Star tick bite that causes you to be severely allergic to all mammal products. Originally, I thought it was just red meat, but it is everything
1: over the last it's been about 6 months.
20: I was diagnosed in July last year, but
1: we're coming up on a year.
20: I've had it for 5 years.
1: Oh wow!
20: They couldn't figure out what was wrong with me.
1: That's right, because you would always come in kind of feeling a little
20: rough. Yeah, but you know, like to show like all of the different things that are part of that is insane. Like I'm pretty sure I got exposed to this week was a gum that I chewed.
1: You chewed some gum the other day.
20: And I've been feeling rough ever since. And then I tried to fix the symptom, because it is an allergy, by taking some liquid Benadryl, and come to find out that has mammal products in it.
1: I had no idea.
20: Me either. And I'm regretting it. So
1: I applaud you for coming in.
20: Yeah, I literally have to read the box of every single thing that I consume and try, if I can't decipher, you know, all of the crazy words that they use and chemicals and stuff. But it's a unique opportunity to know exactly what I'm eating. So, I feel better than I did yesterday.
1: And you do look really good. I mean, you've definitely lost weight, but I mean, now I feel like you've been more in tune with what you put in your body than ever.
20: Yeah, I eat a lot of sushi, chicken and turkey, and vegetables. So.
1: It's
20: you can't beat the diet. It's great. It's super healthy, but it is very restrictive. It's really just the things that you don't know have, you know, like most soda has animal products in it. I would have thought that.
1: Huh.
20: There's 3-4 sodas that I know that I can drink, but that's it.
1: Interesting.
20: You know, beer, wine.
1: That's all out.
20: The majority of them have animal products in them. I mean, it's crazy. Fruit snacks, chocolate. I can't have chocolate, even like dark chocolate. They generally will cut it with a milk powder, and so it's pretty restrictive. So
1: you've had an interesting experience for coming up on, like you said, about a year.
20: Mm-hmm.
1: So I do feel bad that you're missing out on all this stuff, but at the very least, you seem to be handling it very well.
20: Yeah. Yeah, it could be worse.
1: It could be worse.
20: You know, this may have added 25 years of life, you know, to my life expectancy because of the unique high quality food that I do have to eat.
1: That is very inspiring that you're thinking about it so positively. And I mean, you know, I don't see any downsides on that. So,
20: well, you know, and I since I was diagnosed last July, 20 more people in Manford have been diagnosed with alpha-gal since then.
1: So you're kind of a patient zero.
20: Yeah, I'd been tested for all kinds of stuff, and it was.
1: They're always bringing you in. See what you got. Yeah.
20: Let's
1: what
20: see
1: you don't
20: what
1: got. Like,
20: right. And so, but now, I mean, it's most people don't know about it, but it is a very fast spreading deal because it's coming from ticks. Ticks seem to be multiplying that are carrying the alpha-gal deal, and it's a you know, more and more people are getting it. I mean, two people actually died last year from an allergic reaction.
1: I do remember
20: meat.
1: Covering that. Yeah,
20: yeah, it's pretty. But anyway, so is Mother's Day.
1: We're off topic.
20: Yeah, we're just chatting, having a good time. But
1: we do have a show to get back to. Sorry, guys. It is the Mother's Day weekend.
20: Mother's Day weekend.
1: That is your reminder, by the way.
20: Yeah.
1: So if you have to stop at a Walgreens, you might want to get on with it.
20: Yeah. I do want to wish a happy Mother's Day to my mother, Julie, and my wife, Monica. Being a mother is a huge blessing and probably a pretty big burden at the same time, but they do a lot of work. They're, you know, they're kind of the unseen hero a lot of times, and just want to, you know, shout out to them. Happy Mother's Day. Love you.
1: All right. Well, on the top of that, I'll shout out my mom. Happy Mother's Day. Mother Teresa. That is Teresa, her name, Mother Teresa. I don't know where I'd be without her. She's coming out to see Billy Bob Thornton is I don't know if you knew about this, is coming to I think the Hard Rock, and we're gonna go see him.
20: Really?
1: Because she's such a big fan of him. She's always had I guess I'm just gonna spill her beans here. She's always had a huge crush on Billy Bob Thornton, and ever since he started a band, she's always watching his YouTube videos. And so I told her that he was gonna be in town, and she was like, "Well, what a great excuse to come on out." And so she's just going to drive on out here to see Billy Bob, and we're going to have a whole week surrounded about it. So
20: that's awesome.
1: Happy Mother's Day to her and all the mothers who are listening.
20: Yep, absolutely.
1: All right, so let's get back on track here. You can reach out to Pro Thermal at 918-212-0248. 918-212-0248. 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
1: I was going to say I can get some practice coming in. I'm going to need some info@callprothermal.com. All right, let's talk about some home air quality things and what we can do to improve on it, when we could consider replacing our home heating and air conditioning system. Oh boy, federal government at it again, pushing new standards on water heaters by 2029. So do expect us to be talking about that for a while. And we do have a couple of questions from listeners that were emailed in from last week's show that we do want to start the show off with. Again, you can email your questions to
20: info@callprothermal.com.
1: Ask them about their KRMG specials. That is both the full system rejuvenation tune-up and the whole home plumbing inspection. Here is a question from the emailer. My 12-year-old Lennox AC is constantly freezing up, and I don't know why. Can you help, please? Very nice to ask.
20: Yes, so there's generally two specific reasons that will cause a air conditioning system to freeze up. The first one is always airflow. Dirty air filters, undersized return ducting. If the system's not getting enough air into the system, then it cannot create enough load on the refrigerant. And the temperature of the refrigerant in this coil actually gets below 32 degrees. And that will start freezing the water or condensation that's on that coil. That is not the most common. Unfortunately, the most common issue is the system is probably low on refrigerant. Lennox coils, unfortunately, have a history of leaking after, at the 8 to 12 year mark. And they were still using a copper and galvanized coil, and thinner copper at that. And it's a pretty common issue. My guess is the system is probably low on refrigerant. Whenever the system gets low on refrigerant, the coil temperature constantly stays below 32 degrees. And that causes that water droplet to freeze. And then the longer the system runs, because now it's less efficient, it actually is continuously running for long periods of time. Well, that ice will just start building and building and building, and you'll actually get ice all the way to the outdoor unit. Most people, call in and say, oh, my compressor froze up. Well, it's actually the indoor coil that's froze up, and the ice has actually just migrated all the way back to the compressor. So we've seen evaporator coils or indoor AC coils that had so much ice on it, you could not see the copper or the aluminum on the coil itself. It was literally wall-to-wall ice. And you do have to get the coil completely clear of that ice before you move forward with any type of repairs. So ideally, what we tell customers, if your AC's froze up and you're calling us out to look at the system, turn the AC off on the thermostat, but turn the fan on. There should be a fan switch that says auto and on. Put the fan in the on position, put the system off, and that'll turn the AC off and allow just ambient air to help all that coil. It'll help with us with diagnosis, but it'll also increase how fast we can actually get that system up and operational again.
1: All right, we're going to go ahead and head into a break. I know we wasted a lot of time there at the start, but we're going to get back into these customers. I say we wasted time. I think we got a lot of good chat.
20: Yeah, it was.
1: It was a lot of good chat. 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
13: And that is where we get our next question here. When my AC comes on, the lights in the house are dimming for a few seconds and then go back to normal. But it happens every time the AC comes on.
12: What's so the deal? This is a very specific indication that the compressor on your AC is having a hard time starting. So on the compressor components, there's what's called a voltage booster or a capacitor. So that device is designed to help the compressor spin the motor internally at a certain RPM. Whenever those voltage boosters go bad, the compressor itself kind of goes back into a push-pull situation where the motor's having a hard time starting, which is causing the amp draw to go really high. That's what's causing the lights to dim whenever the system's coming on, is the system is actually pulling so many amps, it's drawing power from other parts of the house to get that compressor spinning. It could also be an indication that the windings on the electrical windings on that compressor are damaged. Either way, it is a it's a big problem because if the windings are not damaged yet, they will get damaged whenever that system is doing that continuously. So that's definitely a time to have the system checked, because we'd come out, we'd measure voltage on the system, make sure we're getting the proper amount of voltage. We'll check all the electrical connections, make sure they're tight. Loose electrical connection can kind of cause that as well. And then we'll verify the voltage booster is within specs, and then check the electrical windings on the compressor to see how much, how low the resistance is on those windings. And so it is a, it is something that you do need to have checked out. It's not really something that I would push off. Definitely make sure you have a company come out and take a look at that for you.
13: If you have any more questions, you can always email them to
12: info@callprothermal.com.
13: Of course, we are live here on the show today, so you can always call or text us at 918-921-1023. 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Free consultations, ask them about their complimentary water heater flush, attic insulation and ducting inspection, of course, their full system rejuvenation tune-up, and their whole home plumbing inspection. We are in the peak of spring allergy season. Thousands of homeowners around northeast Oklahoma are suffering, and you want to talk about some things that they can do to get some relief.
12: Yeah, and I'm obviously one, as you can hear in my voice today, I'm a little bit...
13: Oh, see,
12: the pollen is really high right now.
13: To the Alpha-Gal.
12: Those symptoms are completely different than this type of. So unfortunately,
13: so you got a double dose of allergies going on.
12: So, we're in a lot of homes, and even this week, I had a conversation with a customer that has severe allergies and is constantly fighting this battle with allergens. They just moved into the home about 8 months ago, and they're trying to figure out ways that they can help solve that problem. And so there is a handful of different ways that we can address it. It really just depends on what's going on in your home, but always the first thing that we can do is look at the filtration and make sure you don't have duct leakage. If you do have duct leakage, you're pulling in outside air into the home that is unfiltered and full of all the stuff you don't want in the house. And so duct leakage is a prime issue. The filtration, so most homes use a standard 1-inch filter. Filters are rated 1 to 16 on a scale called MERV. A standard white 1-inch filter will be a 5 to 7 on that scale. Generally, whenever we're installing equipment, we always install Able Air whole home filtration, which is it's a 4-inch media filter. It's a MERV 11 on the scale of 1 to 16. The filter will last 6 months to a year. If you take that filter and you actually stretch it out, the filter is going to be, you know, between 5 and 7 feet, depending on the filter we install. And that's how it can last so long, is because it has so much surface area. A 1-inch filter that would go into a standard return grill, Those filters, they need to be replaced every 30 to 45 days. They may say 90 days on them. There's no such thing as a 90-day one-inch filter. You do not want that filter to be filthy dirty when you replace it, because you're restricting airflow to the system, and you're making the air conditioning system work harder and have to run longer to do the same amount of work. So filtration is always the first step. There are whole home air purifiers. There's some that produce ozone, some that produce hydroplasma ionization. Pardon me. And the those systems are great because not only are they helping to get those allergens out of the air, but it's also sanitizing your entire duct system plus your entire home while that system's running. So they will actually sanitize every hard surface in the home, and somebody can sneeze, and within 3 feet of the sneeze, it'll actually kill everything within that that span. So you stop passing around all of the kind of germs and bugs and stuff like that, especially if you have kids and they bring stuff home from school. It's a super easy way to like kind of isolate the issue to the one problem. And so the next thing of course is duct cleaning. If you purchased a home and it's not new to you, or it's new to you but it's not a new home, you're breathing the same air that the previous homeowner, you know, had lived in. And so hair follicles, skin cells, they're pet dander, you know, all of that type of stuff is going to be in the system and in the ducting system.
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14: We're going to talk about when you should consider replacing your heating and air conditioning system, and the federal government is at it again. All that and more. We're going to swing on over to check in some news and weather. We'll be right back. It is Complete Home Comfort right here on 102.3 KRMG, Tulsa's News and Talk.
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15: President Trump says it's time to give up. At 12:30, we've got sunny skies and 80 degrees in Tulsa. From the KRMG 24-hour Fox News Center, I'm Bert Williams with team coverage of our top stories. Friday, President Trump said the conflict with Iran is not over yet, but the U.S. has won militarily.
16: Just last night, the Iranians attacked 3 U.S. Navy destroyers as they transited the Strait of Hormuz. U.S. officials say in response, Apache helicopters armed with Hellfire missiles took out several of Iran's fast attack boats. 2 Iranian ports were also hit.
17: They were firing at us and we were firing back at them. And our firepower was a hell of a lot stronger than theirs, and they knocked the hell out of them.
15: CBS News, Vidi Yang. 2 people, including a Sand Springs police officer, were injured in a car collision yesterday afternoon.
18: According to Sand Springs police, officers responded to a hit-and-run injury collision on West Highway 412. When the suspect was located, an officer requested backup. However, the other officer that responded to that call ended up colliding with another driver. Both the officer and the driver are expected to make a full recovery. The suspect in the hit and run was also arrested.
15: Fox 23 and KRMG's Devin Lyon. The Wagoner County Sheriff's Office takes a Coweta man into custody after they say he shot at a drone they were using to search for a missing juvenile. They say 65-year-old Drusell Hall admitted to firing his shotgun at the drone, but he told him he thought he had prior authorization to do so. He's now facing a misdemeanor charge of reckless conduct with a firearm. Here's what's happening in Tulsa this weekend.
19: 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I'm Lynn Hernandez at 102.3 KRMG, Tulsa's News and Talk.
15: Researchers may have cracked the code to avoid dementia.
20: A new study from California's Loma Linda University finds a link between egg consumption and a reduced risk of Alzheimer's disease. The researchers analyzed data from nearly 40,000 adults over 65 years old from a large study linked to Medicare records to identify Alzheimer's diagnoses. People who ate eggs 1 to 3 times per month or once a week had a 17% lower risk of getting Alzheimer's. Those who ate eggs five or more times per week had a 27% lower risk. Tom Rigotti, Fox News.
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29: Mostly sunny, warm, 84 this afternoon, but rain and thunder likely. After midnight tonight, some lingering showers into Mother's Day, maybe all the way to midday, 71 the high. Sunny Monday, 75, 80s Tuesday, Wednesday, slight chance of a storm late Tuesday. I'm Chief Meteorologist James Edelot for Fox 23 and 102.3 KRMG, Tulsa's news and talk.
15: 1236, sunny skies, 73 degrees.
1: We're getting you up to speed with the three big things you need to know every 15 minutes.
15: Three. Funerals are set for today after 8 children were killed last month in a Louisiana mass shooting.
30: Two.
15: The FDA says the U.S. infant formula supply is safe despite concerns about heavy metals.
30: One.
15: Russia's annual Victory Day parade is underway today. It's 1237. I'm Bert Williams, 102.3 KRMG, Tulsa's news and talk.
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13: I want to make sure people get that that email down. What happens if you do email the old one, David?
2: It does get forwarded.
13: It gets forwarded to the
2: new email.
13: So if you do have that one written down, don't panic. But
2: yeah, the we had switched from Outlook to Google email platform. It's been a couple years into the coming because our previous email mm-hmm. platform was sure. horrible. It was horrible.
13: So
2: and so we moved everything over and then updated
13: greener
2: it.
13: Greener pastures.
2: That's
13: right. Before we went into the break, we were talking about some air quality things. We are in peak spring season, so we listed some ways that you can improve the air quality of your home.
2: Mm-hmm.
13: We talked about filtration, whole home air purifiers, ceiling ducting, and duct sealing. Or duck cleaning. Whoa,
2: they're just words.
13: It's just a bad day to talk. Anyway, the point is that you wanted to bring it back to home air quality before we moved on to the next.
2: Yeah, I just wanted to give one tip. So if you are someone that has bad allergies, especially if you're still experiencing those allergies within your home, the best thing you can do is turn your thermostat has a fan switch. Put that fan switch to the on position. Allow your fan to run continuously while you're having those symptoms, because if the fan's running, then your filter's actually doing what it's supposed to. The more air you get through that filter, the more debris and allergens it can actually pull out. So if you are somebody that's suffering with allergies, anytime those allergies kind of flare up, I'd highly recommend putting your fan in the on position. Allow that system to circulate the air continuously through your house so that you can get those allergens out. Most people just kind of wait for the AC to come on for it to, you know, try to filter. But, you know, unfortunately in the spring, we're in low load conditions, so the system doesn't come on as often. And then, you know, so there's no way that we're actually getting those allergens and debris out of the house. And so simple, just quick tip, put the fan in the on position if you are one that suffers with the allergies. So.
13: All right. Again, 918-212-0248 is the number to call to reach out to ProThermal. 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
13: Okay, so, David, do you want to talk about the feds, or do you want to talk about when it's time to replace a heating and air conditioning system?
2: Let's do the federal government.
13: Ah, rats. All right. I guess it's time to talk about it. No, but this is important. So the federal government is pushing new standards on water heaters by 2029. So
2: yeah.
13: You want to explain that to us, David?
2: We just got an update in the past month or so that the federal government has decided to dip their toe in how your home operates one more time. You know, 2025, we had the refrigerant change. Now they're going for higher efficiency with water heaters, which is a very unique thing, like the electric water heaters. So the standard water heater you can get is a 40 to 50 gallon, even as high as 55 gallon electric water heater tank. Well, the government in their awesomeness has decided that if you're replacing an electric water heater from 2029 and on, the largest tank you can have is a 36 gallon tank, which is not sufficient enough for most homes to maintain hot water. So the only other option they're giving you if you have an electric water heater is going to a heat pump water heater. So this is pretty newer technology. It's been around for a couple years, but not very many people use it. I think we maybe installed four of them last year. So the way that the system works is it actually has

0: move the air, and it's just going to sit there and build heat in the closet, and then eventually shut off, and you won't have any water heater or any hot water. So, because it'll have safeties and stuff built into it. So, which they work great as long as they're ventilated in a very spacious area. The ones we've installed, we've actually ran ducting down to, you know, help deal with that air exchange. The next thing is they're going to do away with standard efficiency tanks, and you'll have to go to a high efficiency 95%+ hot water tank. And so what they're really trying to do is push people to go to a tankless water heater. But they do make these high efficiency 95% tanks. There are a lot more components built into them. We do have to change the flue pipe to a PVC style flue pipe. It is going to have a drain on the water tank, because whenever you pull more than 95% of the heat out of a heat exchanger, that tank does condensate. So now we have to drain the water heater from the condensation that is being created. Sure. And change the flue piping, and there's some other components that make it reach that efficiency. And so
1: I want to back up a little bit. So does this mean that people with electric water heaters just out of luck?
0: They're going to have to go to after 2029, they're going to have to go to a heat pump style water heater.
1: Just period.
0: There is a tankless version of a tankless water heater that is electrically driven. The cost to install them is quite a bit higher because you end up having to have 360 amp circuits of electricity for it to be able to heat the water fast enough to be able to give you that water. So electrician has to get involved. You have to pull a bunch more wire. If your electrical panel is not large enough to carry 180 amps of electric to run that, then you end up having to upgrade your panel, you know, so on and so forth. So for those customers that don't want to have to go through all that and they just have a standard electric tank, the heat pump water heater will be a little bit easier to go about installing outside of all of the air requirements that are going to be needed to meet that heat pump air circulation requirement. So it's when the government gets involved, everything gets more expensive.
1: All right. Well, looking forward to that, I guess. I'm sure we'll get updates on this as we get closer to the deadline.
0: Yeah, as we get closer to the deadline, you know, if you know that your water heater is to that point where you're going to have to be replacing it in the next couple of years, sooner rather than later is probably going to be better, because the cost of this stuff is just going to get higher and higher because of all of these new regulations that are coming out.
1: Okay, well, reach out to 918-212-0248 if you do think it's time to get that that new water heater. Of course, you can take advantage of the complimentary water heater flush that is offered by ProThermal. 918-212-0248, 918-212-0248. 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
0: All right, I did promise that we would talk about when it is time to consider replacing your home heating and air conditioning system. But David, this is some breaking news. We have someone who's called in to the phone line and has requested us to answer a question. So, David, you want to set us up for it?
1: Yeah, I get notifications of calls that are coming into the company and stuff, and we had a listener that a gentleman by the name of John had asked for some more information about our membership. So I just want to kind of give a brief overview of what all it covers. 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It doesn't matter if you have one system or five systems, everything's covered. 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You never pay a diagnostic fee if your system does have a breakdown throughout the year. We accrue, as long as you stay a member for, say, each year it accrues. So say for 5 years you've been a member. Well, that $99 actually you can use as a down payment to a system replacement whenever you get ready. And so, you know, you'd have potentially $500 towards the system replacement. So you never waste the money with us. It's just a way for us to maintain more members and create that that reoccurring opportunity with the customer to be of service to them. And so there's actually a lot more different things that come with the membership than just that, but that is the highlights of it. Whenever we do a system check, it takes us about an hour and a half to do a AC check. The furnace side of it takes us roughly about an hour, but on average, each call that we run is about 2 hours per system by the time we get to the customer's home, do the complete tune-up. But we check thermodynamics, we check duct pressure, we look at for duct leakage, we do an attic insulation inspection, we do a duct inspection, we check all of the electrical components on the system, we disassemble the outdoor unit, and we professionally clean the outdoor coil. We will wash it from the inside out and then rinse it from the outside down. You'll get a full 31-point sheet that is fully filled out telling you everything that's going on in the system. The good things, the bad things, stuff that we may need to do in the near future. And we never do pressure sales. All of our technicians are trained specifically to communicate in a way that just gives the customer the option of what do they want to do. Now, we will diagnose the entire system. So we kind of look at it like if you were to go to a doctor with a cough and they sent you home with cough drops and you had lung cancer, whose fault is it for the poor diagnosis, right? So we do diagnose the entire system, but that's not meaning that you have to do all of these things right now. It's just we do take a look at the entire system so we can increase the efficiency, increase the life expectancy of the system, and make sure that the system's performing at its peak and as close to factory fresh as we possibly can.
0: But you may want to do something about that lung cancer.
1: Yeah.
0: 918-212-0248. That is 918-212-0248. ProThermalHeatingandCooling.com is the website. 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
0: David, when should I consider replacing my home heating and air conditioning system?
1: Yeah, so this is going to be a condensed version because we're running short on time, but I'll get through everything. So that's not always a cut and dry question for us because it's not always based off of age of system. We get a lot of times where customers call in and they say, hey, you know, I had another company out. They came in, they were here for 20 minutes and they told me I need to replace the system because it's old. We don't do that. It's everything that every time we're out on a breakdown or a maintenance, there's always opportunity for just repairing the system. And so there are three to maybe four things that really would indicate a potential to at least consider the replacement option. Things like a compressor failure. Compressors are they're very expensive to replace. And not only whenever you replace the compressor, you have to replace the refrigerant because you generally have a burnout. And so you can't just reuse that old refrigerant. Whenever you have a compressor failure, you do end up pushing trash into the system that can cause future failures. So that's one thing that would at least indicate that maybe have the conversation about replacing the system. Heat exchanger failures. So if you have a heat exchanger that is extremely stressed or cracked, a cracked heat exchanger is a, you either need to replace the heat exchanger or you need to replace the system situation because it is a huge safety concern. If you have cracked heat exchanger, you are putting carbon monoxide into your home. We actually did a replaced a veteran's air conditioning system a couple weeks ago that we had met at one of the events that we did a talk at, and we went out and checked the system. He had 48 parts per million of air coming out of carbon monoxide coming out of one vent, and he was continually sick over the winter, and he didn't know why. And basically, he was being poisoned by his furnace, and so those things are very, very serious. That is a definite. At least have the conversation of replacement, so you do know your options. Other things, refrigerant leaks. Refrigerant is not meant to be like charged every year. It is a closed loop system. If you are adding refrigerant to your system, that means that there is a leak, and that leak by EPA regulations has to be fixed. Like we're only allowed to charge a system one time before we have to find and fix a leak. So if we add refrigerant to a system the first time, the second, you know, say next summer we're out and it's low again, we do have to find and fix that leak before we can replace or add any more refrigerant to the system. So depending on age at that point, if the age of the system is outside of warranty or the general condition of the rest of the equipment is poor, then we will have that, you know, conversation about potential replacement when we do have refrigerant leaks because of all the refrigerant changes that have occurred. You no longer have the option to replace just a coil or a condenser. You have to do them both at the same time now. And then the just an abundance of general repairs that need to be done. Say if you know, average life expectancy is 15 to 18 years here in Oklahoma. And if you're looking at, you know, $3,000 repair bill because the system broke down, multiple components need to be replaced, that is obviously an indication that we do need to look at least the option of replacing. We can fix those things, but it is something that we need to address.
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10: I'm Bert Williams in the KRMG 24-hour Fox News Center. Two people, including a Sand Springs police officer, were injured in a car collision yesterday afternoon.
11: According to Sand Springs police, officers responded to a hit-and-run injury collision on West Highway 412 when the suspect was located, an officer requested backup. However, the other officer that responded to that call ended up colliding with another driver. Both the officer and the driver are expected to make a full recovery. The suspect in the hit and run was also arrested.
10: Fox 23 and KRMG's Devin Lyon. The Wagoner County Sheriff's Office arrested a man they say shot at the drone they were using to search for a missing juvenile. They say 65-year-old Giselle Hall admitted to firing his shotgun at the drone, but he thought he had the right to do so. He's facing a misdemeanor charge of reckless conduct with a firearm. New owner Northwood Retail announcing a planned redevelopment of Utica Square to modernize the shopping center. Renderings of the upgrade include about 25,000 square feet of new retail space. Tulsa's most accurate and dependable forecast is next.
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12: Rain and thunder likely after midnight tonight. Some showers stick around even all the way to midday tomorrow. Mother's Day high 71, 75 and sunny Monday, 80s Tuesday and Wednesday, and a slight chance of more storms late Tuesday. I'm Chief Meteorologist James Edelot for Fox 23 and 102.3 KRMG Tulsa's News and Talk.
13: Thank you, James. Currently, 103 is our time. Temperature at 81 degrees. Team traffic, no working accidents at this time. Team coverage of the news on the hour, half hour, and when it breaks. I'm Tim Merchant, along with Bert Williams. 102.3 KRMG, Tulsa's news and talk.
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15: And along with Mike Lester, I'm Cheryl White. Mike Lester, the star of our show. You know, Mike, we get a lot of calls from people who are very surprised.
16: Star is kind of a, you know, relative term, but we do get calls.
15: Yes. And they are surprised that they may have the opportunity to speak or meet with you.
16: Well, of course. I mean, one of my favorite things to do is actually answer calls, you know, when we can on the show. Obviously, people are calling in as we're talking, and it is interesting when we answer. What they say to me sometimes is, am I on the air? Like, no, we're on the break, right? Or we're not live on the air. I think technically you would have to tell somebody that, right?
15: You would.
16: You've been ready.
15: Yes.
16: Yeah. Hey, you're live on the air. Don't say anything about, you know, your full name, your social security number, or anything like that. But it is what it is. So, but yeah, so here we are.
15: We're going to talk about gas prices first.
16: Oh boy. Okay. See, that's what, if you've been listening to the show for a while, Cheryl lets me know what we're going to talk about, and then we talk about it. So we're going to talk about gas prices.
15: Well, we at least start with what I want to talk about, and then somehow
16: and then
15: always,
16: I take it in a whole new direction sometimes.
15: You do.
16: Well, right now, I mean, just before the show, I was sending you Instagram videos of the dog that looks like Chewbacca.
15: Yes, you did. Yes, you did.
16: I want one of those dogs. I mean, first of all, I love dogs. I love animals in general. But if I could have a Chewbacca dog, that would be so cool. Yeah,
15: it would be cool.
16: Right now, people are going Chewbacca dog. They're picking up their phones.
15: They are.
16: It is awesome.
15: Yeah, they're searching right now for the dog. Back to gas prices, though.
16: Okay.
15: All right.
16: Geez. See, I'm trying to stay away from this because it's not a happy topic.
15: Well, it's not, but I...
16: See how I dodge that? I'm like, let's talk about Chewbacca dogs
15: instead of gas prices. It's a good try.
16: Okay,
15: but you know,
16: how about
15: I'm
16: diesel prices? That's
15: going
16: even worse.
15: Bring you back.
16: Okay,
15: so gas prices have mostly been up lately. I think they took a little dip, but back up again. Anyway, I just wanted to share a couple of websites where you can go and check on gas prices if you're going to be traveling.
16: Now we're advertising for other companies.
15: This is just a great way to check. You can go to gasbuddy.com.
16: That's the one I thought you were going to say.
15: Then you can also go to gasprices.aaa.com. That's AAA's Gas Price Finder.
16: Perfect. Disclaimer, though, I mean, I'm sure Gas Buddy has a little advertising. I mean, you got to figure out, how do they make money? And I'm all for it. It's great. But
15: Still, if you're in a pinch and you're driving in an unfamiliar area and you don't know where the gas stations are, the best prices, you can check.
16: Perfect.
15: Okay.
16: Yeah.
15: So
16: now
15: let's,
16: we know. What are we going to do about it, though?
15: Well, I don't know. You know, this is one area where you see retirees saying, okay, gas prices are going up. I didn't factor that in. Seems like a small thing, but prices in general going up, say with health care and other things, it raises the concern. Do I have enough? Am I appropriately planning for unknown things like rising gas prices or whatever it might be?
16: It's whether it's short-term or long-term, right? So we're always going to have in a financial plan short-term issues that pop up. So it could be something like gas prices. I mean, that, obviously that makes not just national news, worldwide news. It's a big deal and it's a big concern. But to me, what balances it out is we don't have to wonder why gas prices are up, right? All we have to do is turn on the TV. Supply is limited. There's a lot going on in the Strait of Hormuz. There's a lot going on in Iran. It's kind of interesting that, you know, that part of the world supplies mostly Europe. So then we have to look at this as a global issue. So, you know, people might scratch their heads and go, well, if all those Europeans are getting their gas from mostly Iran and that area, and so why are we affected? Well, it's a global concern. And we're also all annoyed that gas prices go up real fast and they come down real slow. Right.
15: We're
16: all kind of watching going,
15: wait a minute.
16: Hey, wait a minute. I wasn't born yesterday. And so, yeah, you know what? This volatility benefits the oil companies, right? And benefits that industry. They're real quick. Now, not to get too far into the weeds, but most of that industry is based on something called futures, right? So the future price of gas or oil. And, if you were, pick any gas company, and meaning when you go to the pump, right, at your local gas station, you're not paying the price that is based on, you know, what you could look up the oil price today. It'll move a little bit, but it's all based on the future. And these are contracts that are, you know, just let's just say it's, you know, guessing what the price of oil and or gas would be 6 months from now. So it starts to get a little convoluted, and as consumers, we're watching it. But clearly, at the end of the day, they're making plenty of money, and it's frustrating. But when you're trying to work that into a financial plan, what I'm looking at is I'm saying, well, yeah, it's extremely high right now, but this situation with Iran, it's a temporary situation, right? And they're under a lot of pressure. Eventually, there's a deal. Hopefully, we come to a resolution that involves the least amount of conflict along the way. I mean, there's a reason we haven't just obliterated the entire country of Iran. There's a reason we haven't taken out the entire oil infrastructure or the entire electric grid and, you know, all of that. I mean, we could, but we haven't because it's economically a problem for the rest of the world, and it trickles back to the U.S. and the investors here. So I do think that the game plan right now, just maximum economic pressure, is a great plan, and you're seeing them a little bit stressed. So anyway, when we take a look at a financial plan, I think that this is a blip. I think between what's going on in the Middle East right now, what just happened in Venezuela, what potentially happens in Cuba, I mean, I think all of these things are potentially great for oil prices long term. There's an amazing supply, and it looks like the U.S. might wind up in a position to control, and I'm not saying entirely, but have a finger on or a thumb on how things work. And that's potentially very, very beneficial. And I think U.S. markets, when it comes to the stock market and investment markets, will look favorably upon that. So you have to ask yourself about your investments and how you're invested and how that's likely to affect you moving forward with everything that's going on. So these are the conversations that we're having with people week after week. And anytime I see volatility, my reaction isn't to bury my head in the sand and just go, oh my gosh, this is going to get really, really terrible. My reaction is to say, all right, how can we take advantage of this for our clients and understanding who our clients are? So these are individuals that are retired or close to it. They all want the best rate of return they can get with the least amount of risk. Cheryl, there's a lot of people out there that feel like they have a relationship with investments when it comes to things like stock markets or oil or gas or anything like that. They feel like they don't have any control. They just feel helpless.
15: Mm-hmm.
16: Right? Like they're just throwing a dart at the dartboard, or they don't have any guidance whatsoever. And it's not that anybody has a crystal ball, but clearly there are a lot of not just companies, but individuals that do extremely well in investment markets. And if you can find someone to help you, given your situation, just make educated or informed decisions, make smart decisions based on probabilities moving forward, I think it's a very good thing. Right now, oil prices, you know, being somewhere around 100, just kind of depends on the day of the week, based on volatility in the Middle East, that volatility isn't constant. So imagine a scenario where the dust settles and suddenly the strait is open again and everything, you know, where would you want to be? Well, you might want to know about investments that do well when oil prices come down.
15: Mm-hmm. Okay.
16: Yeah. I mean, we can answer, like, how could I benefit from, you know, the end of this? We can tell you how to benefit. We can show you investments and help you do that. So this will always be happening. The flavor of the week is the Middle East, right? And I know I'm minimalizing it, but it is. When it comes to investments, there's always going to be something. I don't care if it's this year, 10 years from now, 20 years from now, 30 years from now. You have to be working with somebody that can help you with that.
15: And how do you do that? I mean, I think that's just indicative of changes that are going to occur throughout retirement. Say it's 20, 30 years. And of course, things are going to happen economically. But mm-hmm. when you're putting together a financial plan, how do you account for that?
16: Well, so you account for volatility and you account for averages over time. And then you take a look at what someone's situation is. So, okay, given your expenses, the amount of money you set aside for retirement, the amount of income you're going to have in retirement, and you piece it all together. So we're going to set a baseline, right? A bottom line, a baseline. Given averages, if we do this, this, and this over a long enough period of time, you're going to be fine. But then, you know, the status quo or sort of the fine number, which I think a lot of people kind of, you know, sort of settle for, or the advisor says, hey, hang in there, don't worry, you know, you're diversified. I do think there are ways to improve upon that over time if you're more active, but sometimes companies just get too big to be able to deliver that, or sometimes too small to be able to deliver that. So there are examples out there in the financial industry of companies that are just so big, you know, banks and big financial institutions, that they have a massive business where they really can't pay attention to individual clients. And then there are also examples of, you know, much, much smaller firms out there that just don't have the bandwidth to help people at a level that is significant enough. The best way that I could identify that would be to say there are investment options available to individual investors when they're working with companies that are big enough to, looking for the right word here, but sort of pool investments, right? So to have enough assets to put to work.
15: Yeah.
16: Right. For individuals so that everybody benefits regardless of. So in other words, you know, I can get rates of return on certain investments higher than what an individual could do by pooling those investments and then letting everybody benefit. Right. If we talk about structured notes, that's something that we do. I'm not going to get into that right now, but we can actually get lift and everybody benefits. And we're big enough to do that. There are a lot of companies out there that are too small to do that. Right. And then there are companies that are too big to care. And we're somewhere in the middle. So when people are looking for a boutique firm that says, hey, listen, we're big enough to, you know, get you into some of these investments that benefit you more than you could do on your own or with a smaller firm, but we're also not too big to care. We're right there in the middle. And that's where we are. And that's where we want to stay. So that's a long way of saying, and I say it on the show week after week after week, our job is to help you make informed decisions and let you know what all of your investment options are. And in order to do that, we can't be too small, because if we were too small, we wouldn't even have all the investment options available to you. And if we were too big, somebody in the, you know, Crystal Tower would tell us we couldn't offer it to you, right? Because that wasn't their business model. So we're right in the middle as fiduciaries working for you. Our job is to help you make informed decisions based on all of the investment options that are available. And also, if you decide to work with us, it's great. It's because you decided we provided value. But if you don't, you're going to get everything that we do complimentary, the comprehensive financial plan, the analysis, the free will and trust. I mean, so we're trying to put our best foot forward because we're able to do that. And then, you know, if you decide not to work with us, that's fine. It just means that apparently we didn't do a good enough job or we just didn't click, but we're not going to be offended by that. I'm happy if you take our options to someone else, just ask them if they can implement it. We only want to work with people, right, where it's a good fit. But one thing that I'm not going to deviate from, good fit or not, is I'm not going to promote something I don't believe in, right? I'm not going to say, hey, listen, I think an annuity is great for you. I know for a fact they aren't. They just aren't, right? So I'm not going to tell you that. I'm not going to tell you that, hey, I'm going to sell you something that pays me a commission just so that I do well before you do. But Cheryl, we're sitting down week after week with hundreds of people around the country doing financial planning based on or focused on individuals that are retired or close to it. It's a very specific business model. We aren't selling products. We're trying to provide value.
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0: is Guarding Your Nest Egg with Mike Lester. Mike, we were just talking off air about fingernails and acrylic.
1: Well, we talked about a couple things, but I was like, guys, wait for it. I'm like, oh, fingernails.
0: Acrylic, thank goodness.
1: Yes, okay.
0: Yeah, well, he's right about that. But these acrylic nails that look like sneakers, they're amazing.
1: Yes. If you wonder what we do off air, we talk and we send each other messages.
0: Yeah, we do.
1: That's what it is.
0: Okay. Let's talk about, this is such a hard turn. I don't even know a segue for this, so I'm just going to do it. Long-term care insurance.
1: Sure.
0: Because I saw a Market Watch question. It was sent in by a reader who said, I want to retire at 55, but don't even try to sell me long-term care insurance because I've seen many parents of friends and family find out their long-term care plans are basically useless. So I wanted to ask you about that. Do you think that's accurate?
1: Yeah. So
0: generally speaking.
1: Yes. But not in all cases. So I can kind of walk you through. I'll give you my personal experience with long-term care, and personal meaning just my family and, you know, this career. I mean, if you go back, I mean, people hear the show, but we don't talk a lot about history, but I've been doing this for almost 28 years. And, you know, a big part of that 28 years ago was the insurance industry. So the insurance industry was a much bigger part of my career 25 years ago than it is now. And insurance companies do things like long-term care insurance, life insurance, and also, you know, the annuity. So if you wonder, you know, well, geez, why is this guy, got a bone to pick with some of these things? You know, 'cause I did it, right? I was a part of it. I know all the ins and outs and how it works and, all of that. And so the long-term care, I mean, not everybody knows this, Cheryl. We didn't always have a radio show, right? I was 27 going on 28 years ago. You know, I had a company, but I didn't have offices and a radio show. I was, you know, kind of a, you know, I would get meetings and I'd go to people's houses and we'd sit down, and long-term care was one of the products that we had. And I was working for a company that was big on long-term care insurance. And, you know, we'd go out and do meetings and they'd kind of send out a team. And I was always uncomfortable with it. It was sort of like, you know, two salespeople go in and they just gang up on, you know, this couple that's retired. And, you know, the sales pitch was, it was uncomfortable. It was like just trying to explain to people about all the terrible things that are going to happen to them in retirement and all the expense. And oh my gosh, but if you had this long-term care plan, then, you know, it'll pay for it. It'll be okay. And, but the intent on the insurance agent is to sell the policy to get the commission, right? Then they just walk away. And then, so back to your question, these people dealing with problems with their long-term care insurance, I'm not going to say all the time, but you know, by the time you need the long-term care insurance, the chances of you actually working with the advisor that sold it to you, or not even advisors, the insurance agent that sold it to you, they probably retired, right? Or moved somewhere else. And what happened in the industry is, you know, a ton of it was sold, in my experience, mostly based on fear tactics. And then people paid premiums, agents got commissions, and then when they really needed it, it didn't pay, or it got so expensive they had to cancel it. So, no, I totally agree with that. It was a business that, I mean, still is, I think, in a lot of ways, but you're selling people something they may never need, mm-hmm. right? They hope they never need, and the insurance company hopes you never need it as well. And they're just spreading the risk of a bunch. I mean, think of like, you know, homeowners insurance. So, you know, clearly, you know, you're paying a ton of money for homeowners insurance, hoping you never collect, right? You don't want to lose your house or have a major thing happen. Long-term care is very, very similar to that. But people are losing their long-term care plans because in order to get those plans sold, the insurance companies based the premium on a number because it looked good on paper. You get this much coverage for this much of a payment on a monthly basis. But in the contracts, they left the ability to increase premiums over time. And when the person was selling it to them, they didn't explain that your premium can go up over time, or that your benefits would be limited over time. So we're not opposed to protecting yourself from the expense of things like, you know, nursing home costs or home health care costs and all of that. But we do want to help educate people on what their options are.
0: Well, that's my question. What are some of the options then?
1: My favorite option is finding out that you have a financial plan and assets that are efficient enough to cover it in case you need it, right? So we do need to answer that question and make sure that if it does happen, you're in a situation that you can cover it and it doesn't affect your retirement or your family long term.
0: Mm-hmm.
1: But the options are, you know, first of all, I'd like to be able to, like I said, cover it out of my own investments. So I've got an efficient enough portfolio where if I have to take care of it, I can on my own. Self-insure would be another way to say that. But you have to be able to define that for people. The other thing would be you could certainly buy a long-term health insurance plan, but I don't think that, again, we're not advocates of that. It's essentially health insurance, so you still have to qualify based on health questions that you answer, and then you get rated, and you pay a certain rate based on that. But my preference for someone that, you know, maybe there's a family history and they think there's a high probability that they would benefit from the insurance would be to use life insurance to make that happen. And the reason I mention that is life insurance and long-term care insurance or health insurance are very similar in the sense that the rate that you pay, and it's called a premium with it when it comes to health insurance or just insurance companies in general, the premium that you pay is typically based on your age and your health. And you could say that about long-term care insurance, health insurance, life insurance, you know, all of that. So if the premium that you pay is based on that and you have to do the survey and, you know, maybe do background checks on health and then blood tests and everything else, then I wouldn't personally do long-term care insurance. What I would do is buy a life insurance policy that has a provision that allows me to use my death benefit to pay for long-term care. And those do exist. So anytime somebody asks me, it's important. We just try to work that into a financial plan. And so why do I choose the life insurance or the long-term care policy? Well, the reason is I like investments that have a stated outcome, right? A guaranteed outcome. If okay. I buy long-term care insurance, the outcome could be I pay into it every year for the rest of my life and I never actually need long-term care. So I made all of those payments for nothing. It's kind of like term life insurance. Right. You pay and pay and pay, hoping you never need it, and it just never pays out. Well, if you use life insurance to cover long-term care, then what happens is you're making the payments, you know, every single month or every single year, however they have the premium set up, but you're guaranteed to benefit, right? And benefit's kind of a strong word. I mean, when it comes to, I don't know if you benefit by dying, but,
0: I don't know.
1: But there's a guaranteed outcome. So if you have a plan that says, all right, if I need long-term care insurance, I can use the life insurance or the death benefit from the policy to cover it. But if I never need long-term care insurance, a death benefit from the life insurance policy goes back into my estate, right? And hopefully effectively just refunding back all of the premiums you paid in, then plus some, you have something that effectively becomes a wash or maybe even better than a wash. If you never need the long-term care, but if you need the long-term care, you have it. So that's the way that we would solve that problem is effective financial planning can answer a lot of those questions, whether you need it or not. And if you're in a situation where you need it, let's come up with a plan that is either a benefit to you if you need it, and if you don't need it, it still benefits your estate.
0: Well, it makes sense. And if you would like to talk with Mike and his team at Talon Wealth Management about that or about anything we discuss on the show, here's the number, 918-262-2000. 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Mike, before we go to break, I want you to think about something, okay? Because when we come back, I'm going to ask you about some questions that you've received from clients or potential clients that surprised you. You've been doing this a long time. So are you...
1: Surprises. Okay.
0: Yeah. Any questions that you thought, huh, no one's ever asked that before? Think about
1: okay.
0: that.
1: Okay.
0: All right.
1: I have to go back a little ways. All right. I'll figure it out.
0: All right. Stay with us. We have more ahead as Guarding Your Nest Egg with Mike Lester continues.

0: If you remember dimming and brightening your headlights with your foot while driving, you fit right in with us. This is Guarding Your Nest Egg with Mike Lester.
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0: cruise ship hit by the Hanta virus will evacuate soon off the coast of Spain as global health officials work to contain the outbreak. And Dr. Mark Siegel tells Fox News this won't be a pandemic.
1: This virus is extremely difficult to spread human to human, and it's only this strain that does it, but it's extremely difficult, maybe 1% of the time, with close contact, repeated contact.
0: More than 100 passengers remain on the ship, including 17 Americans. The U.S. is still waiting for a response from Iran on a peace proposal as fighting has flared around the Strait of Hormuz. GOP Congressman Rick Crawford tells Fox Iran needs to understand it does not own the strait.
2: The reality is that's an international waterway. It's an international choke point that they have chosen to try to impede.
0: America's listening to Fox News.
3: Rain and thunder likely after midnight tonight. Some showers stick around even all the way to midday tomorrow. Mother's Day high 71, 75 and sunny Monday, 80s Tuesday and Wednesday, and a slight chance of more storms late Tuesday. I'm Chief Meteorologist James Edelot for Fox 23 and 102.3 KRMG Tulsa's News and Talk.
4: Thank you, James. 1:32 is our time. Pleasant Saturday afternoon in progress. Right now, 81 degrees, very, very nice outside. And we do have a non-injury collision just a few minutes ago, 2100 East Airport Road. More Guarding Your Nest Day coming up next, right here on 102.3 KRMG, Tulsa's News and Talk.
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0: Guarding Your Nest Egg. That's the name of the show with Mike Lester. I'm Cheryl White. It's all about protecting your principal, I suppose, Mike, if we put it in different terms.
1: Yeah, I mean, nest egg, at least our generation and the people that we work with, I think, we know what the nest egg is.
0: Hence, yeah, we do.
1: Guarding your nest egg, hence talent wealth, you know, it's this idea of an eagle and a nest and protecting that nest egg.
0: Mm-hmm.
1: Absolutely.
0: So before the break, I asked you, what questions have you been asked in your career? You've been doing this for a long time.
1: Well, I can't go
0: now.
1: Through all of them.
0: No, yeah. No. What are some questions that you had never been asked before? And when you heard them, you went, I don't think anyone's ever asked me that.
1: What color underwear are you wearing?
0: No. Oh. I think that was a former president. But anyway.
1: Okay, yeah. On the break, I was thinking about this, and I thought, everybody's unique but similar. So when we do financial planning and stuff like that, it's similar but different. I thought of something that I was trying to stay away, and I'll explain this in a second. I was trying to stay away from another topic and come up with something that was more unique. And one of the most unique questions that I've had was related to some clients that we have a llama farm.
0: Oh.
1: Right. And just having conversations with them about their llama farm and then trying to incorporate that into income, right, in retirement. And
0: okay.
1: I was fascinated. I've never actually seen a llama, but I mean, I've seen them in pictures, but not in person. And then, you know, being a kid of the early 70s and 80s, Sesame Street always had this thing that they would play. Some song is called Me and My Llama or something. Listeners, I think, go. And it's this kid taking their llama to the dentist to brush their teeth. Do you remember that?
0: No.
1: It's really obscure, but the things stick in my brain. And they said they had a llama farm, and I could just think of the song, Me and My Llama from Sesame Street. Mm. And then, so I asked them, do you sell these llamas? And they're like, well, no. Like, well, you're going to wind up with a lot of llamas. So I think they're going to sell them at some point. But that was what came to mind when I was looking for an interesting story. But then I think just on a more financial planning basis, I was trying not to get on my soapbox, but to dial it back to what we're talking about, you know, we talk about annuities, but we don't talk about annuities in terms of we're trying to convince you to get into annuities. We're the complete opposite, literally the polar opposite of annuities. We're saying, well, you know, I wouldn't sell my mother an annuity and nobody else should either, right? And it's created a little bit of a stir, but first of all, I believe in wholeheartedly in that, and it all comes from a very truthful place. I can back it up on paper. I can show you the math on why we would never do it, and you shouldn't do it either. But the question would go back to, I have been asked, so Mike, have you ever seen a situation where somebody benefited significantly from an annuity? And it's a very fair question to ask. And again, because of what we talk about, I've been asked the question. And so the honest answer would be yes. And then they would say, well, okay, what was the situation? And I said, well, they died, right?
0: Mm-hmm.
1: It was a very dark, you know, and they're like, oh, well, what does that mean? So if you really get into the nuts and bolts of how they work, the annuities are from life insurance companies, you know, and life insurance is opposite of annuities. It's the opposite side of the coin. And I could get into the details, but I won't do it right now. So the way that you benefit most from a lot of the annuity products that are out there, you know, the biggest benefit I've seen is just dying.
0: Can you explain that a little bit?
1: Yeah, because the death benefits that are involved. So there are certain annuity contracts out there that there's your money, right? So it's the money that you have available to you. And then there's what's called an income benefit. That's just funny money, right? So there's your money. That's a real number. There's an income benefit. It's what they'll pay you on a monthly or an annual basis. That's fuzzy math. That's not real money. And then there's the money that they'll pay you if you die. And that's why it's related to life insurance, because the death benefit provisions on the annuity contracts can mimic death benefit provisions on life insurance. And the way to typically do best, right now I'm thinking about some what they call fixed indexed annuities that are out there that people are selling. Sometimes there's a death benefit that is significantly more than the actual account value. And so what that means is, in order to get the benefit that's more than the actual account value, you actually have to die, and it's not really that beneficial. The reason that I say that the income benefit, what they're telling you they're going to pay you as income or a pension to replace I mean, I've heard it mentioned in several different ways, but, you know, hey, why don't you just set up a pension for yourself? Okay. You know, why don't you just set up something that'll take care of all of your basic needs so you never have to worry about it again? I mean, it sounds kind of good when it's phrased that way.
0: It really does.
1: Yeah. But if the math says, well, why don't you just set up something where you just take money out of your own account and the insurance company just hopes you die before it hits zero. I mean, that's what's happening when they do that, but that's not how they phrased it, right? That wasn't the sales pitch. So the reason that the conversation came up was because obviously we talk about annuities and how they work, and then people go, well, has there ever been a situation? Like, well, there has. It was because somebody put their money in an annuity account. They didn't use it. It had a death benefit. They died and it paid out to beneficiaries. And I don't even know if in that situation, the beneficiary did better than if they had just invested it in some other investment. I'm not even comparing it to other investment options, right? That would be the fair thing to do. But what I'm saying is there was a benefit there. There are also some what are called variable annuity contracts out there that allow you to take income and then over time and the death benefit would replace the principal investment. They work a lot of different ways. And so, you know, I can see how, you know, that potentially, you know, is a benefit. But what I'm saying is the benefit typically to me that I've seen from a financial standpoint, meaning how can you get income off of annuities and keep your principal? It's usually tied to death. And I haven't seen a scenario where it wasn't tied to death on a guaranteed basis. And people aren't being honest when they don't tell you that. And so if it's me and I'm investing either for myself or my family or my clients, I would much rather have an investment that provides me the income, also protects my principal, and I don't have to die to get it, right?
0: Right.
1: And I'm saying this because where do annuities come from? Life insurance companies. What do life insurance companies do? Pay you when you die. I mean, it is what it is. And so all this advertising, like, well, you should do this and you should do that and blah, blah, blah. It's going to be the greatest thing and it'll cover your income. Yeah, but what do I have to do to get it? Right. That's the question. Where does it come from? Don't forget, folks, it's life insurance companies. They pay commissions to people to sell these things to you. They're making it sound like it's the greatest thing since sliced bread, but they aren't telling you what all of your options are. And that's the point of sitting down for the comprehensive financial plan.
0: Absolutely.
1: Well, I mean, I'll show you every annuity you want to look at. We can do all the numbers, show you what they do, but we'll also show you everything else. We're just not going to push things that give us commission. First of all, fiduciaries, by law, they don't get paid before you do. Anybody who sells you an annuity and claims to be a fiduciary, as soon as they take that commission, they're immediately not a fiduciary because they got paid before you did.
0: Okay, I'll let that sink in for a second. Here's the number you can call if you'd like to talk more with Mike and his team at Talon Wealth Management about this, about annuities, life insurance, about what they do with their portfolios and how they can help you plan for your retirement. 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Now, you can also reach out online anytime at guardingyournestegg.com. And also, Mike, I'd like to invite everyone to check out your YouTube channel because you have some great videos there that explain in more detail some of the topics that we talk about here on the show.
1: Well, a lot of different topics, yeah. Just want to see what we look like. There's another thing.
0: Yeah. See what you look like. Yeah, absolutely.
1: Not that you would want to, but I mean, if you were curious. But yeah,
0: well, you usually have some great backgrounds, too, you know, on those videos.
1: Well, yeah. I mean, that's what AI is for, right?
0: Yeah, that's what AI is for, to give you a good background.
1: Great background. Yeah.
0: So, Mike, what are some questions you're currently getting? When people are coming in to talk with you, mm-hmm. is there any

0: And people are curious, for a lot of reasons, I think, because a lot of the structured notes that we've been doing in the past, and I think in the future, will be curious to people. We were talking about a Tesla structured note, right, that we had done in the past. Mm-hmm. Again, it's not an offer now. It's just we want to let you know what's available. It's not an offer because the way structured notes work is, you know, we set them up and then our clients have the opportunity to benefit from structured notes that we set up, or people that have decided to work with us have opportunities to benefit from the structured notes that we've set up. You know, but we've been talking about a structured note we did with Tesla, and I won't get on to details, but basically I think it was a 3-year structured note. The underlier was Tesla, so it was based on what Tesla's value would be from point A when we set it up to point B, which was 3 years down the road. We had 50% downside protection. So what that meant was, as long as Tesla wasn't down more than 50% from where we started, our clients wouldn't lose principal. As long as the bank that underwrote it didn't go out of business. But again, we're using, you know, very large banks to do this. So the probability of that's low, you wouldn't lose principal. I think it was paying 18.25% per year. Well, people hear that like, wait a minute, there's an investment, 18.25% per year. And the only way I can lose money is if Tesla is worth less than 50% 3 years down the road, or the bank down the road had a problem. Like, yeah, I mean, and then, so now we've recently, again, it's not an offer, but we do a lot of these structured notes. We've had a note here recently that was based on the S&P gold and silver. We set that up for 4 years with 40% downside protection, meaning as long as none of the three were down more than 40% 3 years from when we set it up, the coupon or the payout was 18.75% per year. I mean, so people hear these numbers and they wonder, okay, that's interesting. I haven't heard about that before. And again, it's not necessarily right for everybody. That's not an offer, but people are calling and going, well, what do you have now and what's available? And explain to me more about how it works. And so that's what we're doing. And I think, you know, our job is to educate individuals retired close to it about what all of their investment options are. I mean, if you've been listening to the show for any length of time, you'll hear me say that over and over again. And we're finding people are very uninformed about what all of the options are, including structured notes. And if you want more information, just give us a call.
1: That's right. You can call this number right now, 918-262-2000. Stick around. There's more ahead. Guarding Your Nest Egg with Mike Lester. We'll be right back.
0: Hi, this is Mike Lester, host of the Guarding Your Nest Egg radio show and founder of Talon Wealth Management. 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

0: Starting Your Nest Egg with Mike Lester. And I want to talk about travel right now last few minutes of our show.
1: Do I have to morph into a travel agent right now? Or what
0: you
1: are
0: do not. Anything I might ask, you would know the answer to. You know, this is the time of year that people start either traveling or really starting to think about traveling over the summer. Mm-hmm. Especially if they're planning to take the kids or grandkids along for a big trip, big multi-generational trip. And travel always comes in near the top when you ever do a survey about what do you want to do when you retire? Travel.
1: Sure, yeah.
0: Raising my hand, travel.
1: Okay.
0: So let's talk about travel. I know you've probably put in some pretty big numbers for some people who want to travel and take a huge trip. And then other people maybe want to spread that

0: out and say, I want to take a trip each year, but it would be a smaller type trip.
1: I mean, yeah, I think it's a little different for everybody. You know, what you did when you were, you know, the family trips, when the family was younger, right?
0: Like the Disney trips or something?
1: Well, not, I mean, it kind of maybe starts with Disney trips, but then, you know, it sort of morphs into adolescence and teenagers, and you're doing the teenage trips, and then boyfriends or girlfriends start, you know, like popping up, you know, mm-hmm. and now you're trying to include people. Then somebody gets married, you know.
0: And like, then somebody goes and gets married.
1: Yeah, then they move somewhere, and now everybody's married, you know, and then they start having kids. I mean, basically, you had your family, and then your family turned into multiple families and then multiple in-laws, and then now you're, you know, what are we going to do? Just want to try to make it simple. And so, you know, we're in this scenario all the time where sometimes people have very close families, some people don't have close families, but family's family, and we want to find ways to get together. So, you know, I see people do this in different ways. I see people not just vacation, but sometimes they like, hey, listen, I've done what I want to do. I just want to move closer to my kids, to be around my kids and my grandkids. Or I want to put together a vacation and try to get everybody involved. So that might be an expensive trip to Europe, because now it's not just, I mean, let's say, do we even know what the average household was? I mean, was it just like mom, dad, and two kids or something like that?
0: No, I don't know.
1: But, you know, there was an average at some point.
0: Yeah, I think it was 2.5 kids or something.
1: 2.5. Well, yeah, okay, so 2.5, right? So
0: never made sense to me.
1: That's like when required minimum distributions were 72.5. Like, what?
0: Yeah.
1: So 2.5 kids. Anyway, it's an average. I mean, people are just all trying to piece it together. So at the end of the day, it gets, I guess what I'm saying is it gets complicated. And then we just want to figure out how to pay for it and make sure that it works with our financial plan. So I've seen people do trips, but when you book trips, if there's enough people, you're accommodating a lot of people. So cruise ships come in, you know, quite a bit, because that's a way to get everybody to one destination.
0: Right.
1: Get them all on one place that kind of travels, and maybe go to Florida and get on a boat and do the Caribbean, or maybe you go all the way to Europe and, you know, do a river cruise. I've heard those are amazing. Or maybe I'll just go meet somewhere. I guess at the end of the day, Cheryl, it doesn't really matter what your personal vision is of it. What matters is being able to accomplish what that personal vision is, and being confident and being able to pay for it. When somebody wants to take a vacation, you want to pay for it in the most efficient way. And then the way that our minds work when it comes to our assets. So let's just say I was somebody and I worked for a company or companies for several years, and I built up a retirement plan. Maybe it was a 401k. And probably if you retired and moved it to management with a company like ours or a bank or something, you know, now it's in an IRA and you're sitting there going, well, you know, pick a number. I want $20,000 because I want to do this trip. And
0: reasonable. For a big trip.
1: Sure. Yeah, for a trip. I mean, it's just you. I hope it's an amazing trip. Geez, if it's, you know, 4, 5, 6, 10 people, it starts to change. But the idea is, where's the money going to come from, right? So the way people's minds work is, it's just the mechanics of it. Do I pull it out of my savings account? Okay, you know, that's one scenario, but now you're depleting the savings account. Do I pull it out of my retirement account? Okay, that's another scenario, but now there's a tax scenario there, because money you pull out of a retirement account, if it's, as long as it's not Roth, is taxes ordinary income. Then you get into this trickle-down effect of things like Irma and what you pay for Medicare. And so you see how it starts to get complicated. A lot of people listening right now are going, wait, what is Irma, and how does it affect Medicare, and how much tax am I going to pay on my distribution from my retirement account if I want to pull it out, and how is it all interconnected, and how does it affect me, you know, if I go on a trip in February and I have to pay the tax, then how does that affect me in April of the next year? And, you know, it just gets complicated. And then so when we get into the mechanics of why do some people pay advisors and fiduciaries like the team here at Talon to help them with all of this, first of all, I think the only reason they would pay it would be, you know, they have a vested interest in doing it, right? So where's the value? And I would define value. I would take our ability to help you with income and tax planning, help you with, you know, complementary estate planning, you know, so free wills and trusts and all of that. You know, I would take that off the table. That's just a bonus. That's just sort of icing on the cake or the cupcake, however you want to want to phrase it. But at least initially, fundamentally, I think it needs to be a relationship where somebody can show you how to do better net of the fee than you were doing on your own or with someone else. And somebody, you know, a firm, and we believe we do this, it would be up to you to decide for yourself if you decide to come in. But, you know, we need to show you what investment options are, help you make informed decisions, potentially investment options that are available to you that you can't do on your own, right? Because you always have to look at that side by side, Cheryl. Mm-hmm. Like, well,
0: right.
1: I want to look at what I can do on my own. I want to look at what you can do for me. I want to compare the two, and I want to be able to define for myself what's the value. Right. If I pay you, we're happy to get into fees, right? The reason we don't directly get into it on the radio is the fee is based on how much you invest. It's a sliding scale. So I don't know how much you have. But on average, the cost to hire us, now this doesn't have anything to do with the cost of a portfolio because that's different, but what the advisor would get paid to manage your portfolio is about 1% on average. Right. And it goes down if you have more, it, you know, could be more if you have less, but you know, you can find that out when you talk to us. But whatever that fee is, you need to find out if net of the fee you're better off or not, right? And if you are better off, in other words, if you're just paying this out of additional earnings, plus you didn't pay it, but it's kind of like, here's an analogy. If we made you an extra 3% on average per year, I'm not saying we would do that, but I'm just trying to do math. If we made you an extra 3% per year and then you gave us back 1, but then you were still net 2% on average ahead every year, then just assign for yourself how you feel about that relationship, right? I wouldn't work with somebody where I was losing money, right? Net of the fee. I mean, I just wouldn't. So I wouldn't expect anybody else to do that either. But if in addition to that, somebody can take some of these concerns off the table for me, like income planning and tax planning and just bringing this vacation scenario back into it here, Cheryl, real quick. You know, what if I take this vacation? What's the long-term effect? What is IRMA on my Medicare? So we can take care of all of that.
0: Mm-hmm.
1: And there's no additional, you know, that's just part of the package. So, you know, we're here to make you more money net of our fee. We're here to help you protect your assets after you take income adjusted for inflation and taxes moving forward. Because at the end of the day, if you're not protecting your assets and growing your assets, we're not protecting our revenue and growing our revenue. And I can't say it any plainer than that. We're literally playing for the same team. We both want to protect and grow your assets because we both benefit. And that's how we do things at Talon Wealth and the Guard Your Nest Egg radio show.
0: You know, I think a lot of what you offer that often gets my attention, consequences. So if you do this, this is the potential consequence of that action.
1: Sure. Yeah.
0: And so once you start to think of it in those terms, really it opens everything up. You think, oh, okay, so the decision I make today could impact something years down the road. I need to carefully consider that.
1: Well, yeah, we don't like surprises, right?
0: No.
1: So in when it comes to investing, we measure things that, you know, there's a scale. You know, it's best case, worst case. Nobody ever gets the best. Nobody ever gets the worst, right? But there's always something in between. And you have to have a way to manage that. But if you can work with somebody, I mean, I can't tell you how many conversations I have where people go, I didn't even know you could do that.
0: Yep. I hear right? it too. Yeah.
1: Yeah. And it's not their fault, right? It's not that they aren't educated. It's just nobody ever told them, right? So, you know, we can go over all of the investment options. The idea is just, I keep saying this, helping you make informed decisions. Informed decisions just means somebody didn't leave things off the table. Based on what you want to accomplish, these are the options. Let's talk about the options, how they all work, probably come up with a blend on what's best for you and go from there. But we want to maintain liquidity because we want to make sure that things can change over time. Because guess what? Things change over time.
0: They always do. 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And Mike, that is our show for this week.
1: That is our show this week. However, if we missed your call, give us a call now.
0: Please do. And we'd be happy to take your call, and we hope to see you back here next week at this same time.

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4: Destrian is struck and killed on a runway. I'm Carmen Roberts, Fox News.
5: Pressure 4345, we're stopping on the runway. We just hit somebody. We have an engine fire.
6: 4345, I see that.
4: Denver airport officials say the person hit by a Frontier Airlines jet last night scaled a perimeter fence and dashed out onto the runway just as the plane was taking off at high speed.
7: The Denver airport also reporting that 12 people have been reported to have minor injuries. Five of them were transported to local hospitals. Audio from air traffic control captured the moment that a pilot reported the collision. He said there was an engine fire. Frontier says there was smoke in the cabin, but airport officials say the Denver Fire Department, they were able to quickly put that fire out.
4: And Fox's Madeline Rivera reporting no name released, but authorities don't believe the victim was an airport employee. Fighting flares again between the U.S. and Iran as Washington awaits an answer from Tehran on a peace proposal. Fox's Lucas Tomlinson has more from Dubai.
8: Now, all was calm today in the UAE after three different missile and drone attacks from Iran earlier this week and after U.S. destroyers came under attack in the Strait of Hormuz on two separate occasions. On the latter, Secretary of State Marco Rubio said U.S. forces launched a...
9: Only stupid countries don't shoot back when you're shot at. And we're not a stupid country.
8: And a senior British official telling our own Brett Baer the UK is getting in on the action, dispatching a Type 45 destroyer to the region. HMS Dragon has air defense capability, but cannot launch land attack missiles like our destroyers fire those Tomahawk cruise missiles. And the French have sent their only aircraft carrier to the Red Sea after a recent transit through the Suez Canal.
4: And Alabama Republicans asked the U.S. Supreme Court to clear the way for the state to pursue new congressional voting maps. 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
10: I'm Bert Williams in the KRMG 24-hour Fox News Center. Governor Kevin Sitt vetoes Senate Bill 1461 that would fund OETA through 2031. Lawmakers are set to vote next week on some veto overrides, but it's unclear if the OETA bill is one of them. OETA is more dependent on state funding than ever since federal funding has also ended. From the private sector, OETA announced a $500,000 grant from the Richeson Family Foundation. The money will help OETA continue providing PBS Kids programming, the Oklahoma News Report, and the state's wireless emergency alert system. OETA serves more than 650,000 viewers each week. Skiatook police are seeking information about two male suspects who are wanted in connection with the theft of tools, a tractor, and a trailer. The theft is believed to have happened last week. Anyone with information is asked to call 918-396-2424. Tulsa's most accurate and dependable forecast is next.
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17: Hey, rain and thunder likely late tonight. Tomorrow, lingering showers up to midday. 71 the high on Mother's Day. 75 mostly sunny Monday, Tuesday, and Wednesday. 80s, slight chance of storms late Tuesday. I'm Chief Meteorologist James Adelot from Fox 23 and 102.3 KRMG, Tulsa's News and Talk.
10: Thank you, James. 2:04 is our time. Temperature now 82 degrees on a very nice Saturday afternoon. And if you're out and about, good news. No working accidents at this time. Team coverage of the news on the hour, half hour, and when it breaks. I'm Tim Merchant, along with Bert Williams. 102.3 KRMG, Tulsa's News and Talk.
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0: Welcome to Guarding Your Nest Egg, and along with Mike Lester, I'm Cheryl White. What would you say has been the worst year to retire in the last century? Don't give me a guess yet, Mike.
20: Okay, standing by. Boy, that's a tough one, though. Okay, great.
0: And we're going to talk a little bit about silver.
20: Okay.
0: And then we'll also discuss whether or not it's a good idea or something to consider selling your paid-off home and then investing that money before retirement.
20: All right, that's a good one. That's a conversation actually comes up quite a bit. So, all right, perfect.
0: Okay, but let's start with the worst year to retire in the last century. What would you think?
20: Well, there's a lot of years in there, Cheryl.
0: There are many years, yes.
20: Yes. I mean, things come to mind. So if you retired right when markets crashed, that wouldn't be great. If you retired right when, fuel prices got terrible, that wouldn't be great. Inflation time, you would think, kind of late 70s, early 80s, the stuff that was going on back then, Jimmy Carter kind of messed things up for people that needed loans, but it was potentially good to retire because CD rates were high.
0: You're dancing a little.
20: I'm dancing because I can't pick one. That's the problem. There's good and bad, and it depends on what somebody's situation is.
0: True. I mean,
20: you could benefit from inflation if you had great interest rates at the bank, potentially you weren't borrowing money, or you could get hurt. I don't know. I'm going to go with 1987.
0: 1987. Well, the guy who came up with the 4% rule? He says that, I'm not going to give you his year yet because I think a lot of people would have guessed 1929. And October of 1929 would have been especially bad considering the stock market crash shortly thereafter. But he says that in his research, the worst year to retire may have been 1968.
20: Okay. He's been researching this. I mean, golly. I mean, I wasn't researching it before the show today. Okay. Why 1968?
0: Well, he says stocks encountered a prolonged bear market that lasted until the early 1980s. And you were talking about 1980s. And he says really the thing that made that so bad was inflation, because inflation peaked at, 13.5% in 1980? So that, he thinks, was probably the worst year, 68, but it really went on for quite a while.
20: Well, I think the issue is that it went on for a while, not just 68, but had you retired in 68 and you had a prolonged situation there where markets didn't really recover and you had all the inflation and that, that's an issue. So, but also depending on how you're invested. So markets weren't helping very much. But if you think back, Cheryl, I don't think as many people were invested in markets as there are now. So, for example, we think of individuals for the most part being invested in markets, but that's usually through their retirement plan at work.
2: Mm-hmm.
20: Right. And then they'll have other investments, too. But one of the reasons so many people are invested now in the stock market is because the 401k or other retirement plan at work that you have has largely replaced the pension programs, right? There are still pension programs out there, but it's largely replaced it. So if you were retiring on a fixed income, say in 1968, maybe you had a pension and, you know, whatever the income else you may have had coming in, then, you know, if things kept getting more and more expensive, but your income wasn't keeping up, then yeah, would have been a tough time. So that makes sense.
2: How do you think that compares with today, other than participation in the stock market? Do you think we're better prepared today putting together a financial plan to weather whatever happens with the economy?
20: Well, I think we can be, but things like, you know, we hear things like, well, it was a prolonged bear market, right? So bear markets aren't typically great. I mean, they're not always bad, but it's not typically great for growing your assets in the market. In other words, we need the market to do something if we're traditionally invested, meaning, hey, I own stocks or I own bonds. In order to get growth out of that, we need some sort of movement to the upside for more traditional investments. Now, you know, if you're working with a financial advisor that can help you outside of that, which largely is what we do. So we're looking at, you know, all of the investment options, Cheryl. That's why I talk about it all the time. If you understand what all of your investment options are, it doesn't have to be as simple as the only way you can win is if the stock market's up, right? So there are investments that will go up or pay you an income regardless of whether or not the market's up. There are investments that will pay you if the market's just flat. There are investments that will pay you if the market is down. So a lot of times when we're investing, particularly in retirement plans at work or maybe just a very, very traditional financial firm that says, I built a traditional portfolio for you. It's diversified. Don't worry, just hang in there. Well, that diversification usually means that there's a stock component and there's a fixed component or a bond component, and that's the diversification. Maybe there's large cap, mid cap, small cap in there, but overall, the stock market still needs to do well to get growth, or the bond market still needs to do well to get growth. And that's where it can be problematic if you aren't looking at what all the options are. And so, I mean, we're constantly having that conversation. Cheryl, I mean, we've been on, I mean, I know we've got volatility, but hanging in there, by the way, has worked for a while now. You didn't really have to be all that tactical in markets to make money because there's just been a lot of lift. But if you're retired or you're making that transition to retirement, you realize it's not always going to go up and you probably want to know what the options are.
2: Of course. So when you talk about options, it doesn't come until you have the conversation, right? Because you don't know what options might be right for any given person or couple or family until you actually kind of get to know them a little bit.
20: Well, I think so. Everybody's a little bit different. So we're just getting to know everybody on an individual basis. And as an individual, that means usually, you know, you and your family, but it's all goals oriented. At the end of the day, what is it you're looking to accomplish? I'm thinking of a conversation I had a couple days ago with a gentleman. He reached out because he's going to make this transition into retirement. He's thinking about doing it towards the end of this year. He's early 60s. He's been working for the government. So if you work for the government, typically you have what's called a TSP. That's his version of, say, a 401k. So he's got his TSP account. He knows what his expenses are. He knows how much he's got set aside for retirement. And now he just wants to have a conversation about all of the options. And he'll talk to us and probably a couple other people, but he's heard us on the radio and kind of likes the laid back approach. Like, all right, listen, we'll sit down. We'll do an analysis of your current portfolio. So in his case, it's a TSP, right? For somebody else, it might be a 401k or a 403b or a trust account, a brokerage account, something like that. Mm-hmm. But, you know, people are in a situation where, you know, what they have is what they have. And then we're going to talk about his expenses. We're going to talk about his family. We're going to talk about life expectancy and inflation. We're going to do income planning. We're going to do tax planning. I mean, we're going to do all of that. But the idea is to get him to a place and get his family to a place where, all right, come January 1st, 2027, because he's identified wanting, you know, the end of this year as his target retirement date, to map it out for him, to show him exactly what it looks like. So things like, how much money can he pull out of his portfolio without running out of money, adjusted for inflation and taxes moving forward? Given all the investment options that are available, in our mind, at least, what's the best mix? How can we build the most efficient portfolio for him? Efficiency meaning maximum return minimum risk, minimum fees, right? That's efficiency. And then how can we be active in the management of this? Because things are going to change over time. And we want to make sure we're looking at all of the options and we're staying liquid. And as things evolve, we can evolve with him and for him. And then what's going to happen is he's going to get the comprehensive financial plan. He's going to get all the analysis. We'll include all the income planning and the tax planning. And then on top of that, he was interested in estate planning. So we're going to get him the free will and trust, and all that'll go into a package. Hopefully he decides we're providing enough value to where they'll want to work with us. But even if he doesn't, I feel like, you know, we've at least empowered him to make better decisions moving forward.
2: 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Mike, I want to just follow up a little bit, because oftentimes we hear you say, you know, you don't want to settle.
20: Mm-hmm.
2: What does that mean exactly? What would settling mean in your mind? And what do you do differently?
20: Well, great question. To me, settling means I'm not confident I've got the best option at hand, but I'm just exhausted with the process, right? All right, fine. You know, I'll just do it, right? That's just, it's settling. You settled for something. You didn't love it, right? You just kind of like, well, it doesn't sound so bad. I'll take it. And we do that in life. I mean, there's a lot of ways that we've done that, I think, over time when we think back. But I don't like the idea of people settling with their life savings, because the settling, to me, usually means there's been bad advice along the way, and it didn't work out so well. And so there are some trust issues there, right? It's not easy to trust people with their life savings. I mean, that's important. I think that when we're retired or close to it, we're just bombarded. I mean, every financial advisor in the country would like to work with us, right? So that can be exhausting. Sometimes people just settle because of that. There's just too much. And then sometimes we just settle because it's not that we're not getting enough information, but it's probably too much information and too little of what maybe makes the most sense for individuals. And I think too many financial advisors or too many firms spend too little time listening and too much time telling, right? Just constantly telling people, well, that they would say something like, well, I'm an expert and this is what you should be afraid of. So this is how you should invest your money, because, you know, it's just all directed at them. Well, oh gosh, you've never been retired before. Oh, okay. Well, they're telling you, well, I'm the retirement expert and I'm this and I'm that. And, you know, this is what you should do with your money and this is what you should do with your life. I mean, that could be exhausting, right? And if too many people are doing that, you might settle. And the problem is, if you're not having a conversation with somebody who can just, you know, sort of sit back and go, okay, let's just have a regular conversation about you, what's important to you, what's important to your family, what are you looking to accomplish? Okay, now let's take a step back. Let's identify, okay, so you're retired or you're retiring, you need income. Let's look at things that provide income. I mean, I hear that all the time on the radio, oh, income, income, income, but they're almost always talking about annuities, right? I would never use an annuity for income. And people are like, well, Mike, everybody else says they're great. I'm like, they're not great. They're terrible for income, because it's not actually income. They just keep paying you out of your own pocket, right? If you gave me $100,000, and I gave you $5,000 a year on that because I told you were getting 5%. And then at the end of the year, you had $95,000 and you looked at me and said, like, yeah, I gave you 5%. There's your income. You better kick me in the shin and go, no, that's not what I thought, right? I thought I was going to get actual income. And so that's the reason we don't do the annuity. So take the annuities off and then let's have a conversation about what you're looking to accomplish. There are plenty of investments out there that will not only provide income, not only provide protection, and also provide income, right, over time or growth and everything else. Not at the risk of your principal, but the people that sell the annuities aren't willing to tell you about them because the investments I'm talking about don't pay commissions, right? They're more liquid. They don't pay commissions. You're not locked in for the rest of your life. I don't like locking people's money up for the rest of their life. I don't like taking commissions, because if somebody did that to me, I would be unhappy about it, right? And I wouldn't do something to somebody else that I wouldn't let somebody do to me.
2: So how does that sound? If you have questions, jot them down really quickly so you don't forget. 918-262-2000. That's 918-262-2000. And we'll get an appointment set up for you just as soon as possible. 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
0: Now, back to Guarding Your Nest Egg with Mike Lester, the founder of Talon Wealth.

0: Welcome back to Guarding Your Nest Egg with Mike Lester. I'm Cheryl White. Boy, we're glad you decided to spend some time with us today. I think you'll go away with a lot of great information.
1: Well, some time on your weekend.
0: Yeah.
1: Well, listen, not our first rodeo, Cheryl. We know how this goes. I talk to people every single week. They have a routine, you know, on the weekend. Maybe it's a Saturday or Sunday. And like, no, I hear you every Saturday or I hear you every Sunday. And if you ask them why, well, it's because every Saturday, every Sunday, I'm driving here, right? Or I'm going there, right? Whatever.
0: Well, we're glad you're with us. And at the top of the show, I mentioned we'd be talking about precious metals.
1: Ooh.
0: I just like that, precious metals.
1: If you put the word precious in front of almost anything, right, it's kind of, you know. It elevates it.
0: Yep. So we're talking about gold.
1: Okay.
0: You know, we have been anyway over the past few weeks. Actually, the last few months, I guess, because gold prices have been going up so much. But I thought today we might talk about silver and see if silver is something that we might ought to look at as an investment. What do you think?
1: Also a precious metal.
0: Indeed.
1: Right. Then we've got platinum too. Well, I know, you know, might be a first time listener or you've been listening for a long time. We do talk about silver and gold and precious metals on the show. I mean, for a lot of different reasons, but often I'll get asked at the office, Mike, what do you think? What do you think about gold? What do you think about silver? What do you think about precious metals? And what I think about it versus the advertising that's out there, it's a couple of different things. So I'll make this brief because listeners that have been listening for a long time, I don't want to sound like a broken record here, but we're familiar with silver and gold. I don't think we'd be as familiar if there weren't so many TV ads and radio advertisements about, you know, how you should invest in silver and gold because of all of these reasons. And it's a little far-fetched, you know. I mean, I've heard some statements that were kind of out there. I mean, I think once I heard something along the lines of, like, nobody's ever lost money. And I'm like, well, that's not true. You can lose money investing in silver. You can lose money investing in gold. Is there a potential benefit in times of volatility because, you know, of how precious metals are viewed as an alternative to being invested in markets? Sure. Yeah, there's something called correlation with investments. And I'm oversimplifying here, but if you're correlated to what the stock market does, in other words, if you own stocks and the stock market's down, you're probably down. That doesn't mean gold or silver are down, right, or platinum. And so that there's a diversification there. But the issue that we have with the advertisements, and the reason most people ask is because they keep hearing, oh, you know, everybody should have it as an allocation of the portfolio, but they're selling physical gold and they're selling typically coins, right, or some sort of currency. And the reason that it's so different is currency falls outside of a lot of advertising rules, right, that you would have when it comes to investing, and there's just not a lot of regulation of it. So you can say almost anything you want about buying gold or silver as long as it's in currency form, and chances of somebody coming after you when it comes to the government for, I don't know, being misleading or in the advertising or something, it's pretty slim. What I would say is, yes, I think there's certainly opportunity with gold, silver, platinum, other precious metals. I don't have any, and I never will. Nothing against people that do, but I would never buy physical gold or silver. So that's currency, right? Gold coins or silver coins, that sort of a thing. The reason I would never do it isn't because I think it's a bad investment. The reason I would never do it is because it's an inefficient way to do it, right? So when you're buying the currency, you're going through, you know, effectively a broker, and you're paying more than it's worth, right, in the moment that you buy it. And then when you go to sell it, you're selling it for less than it's worth. So you're paying to get in and you're paying to get out. And in some cases, you're even paying to have somebody store it for you, right? So it's tremendously inefficient. If my goal was just to have some protection, whether it was inflation protection or currency protection, or meaning like, you know, the dollar becomes, you know, worth less over time. I mean, if I was just looking for some sort of security, then I would just buy an ETF, right? So I could buy a gold ETF. One that comes to mind is GLD. There are others. I could buy a silver ETF. The one that comes to mind is SLV. There are others. Again, I'm not recommending those specifically, but you can trade in and out of those at the current value and not have to pay a commission to get in or out, right? Or you're not paying more or less than it's worth when you buy it, and you're not selling it for more or less than it's worth, and you're not paying anything to store it. And, you know, the people that broker the gold coins or the silver coins, I mean, I think they'd really rather you didn't know that. I mean, that's just the truth. So we use gold and silver, and I know you asked me about silver. You know, it's not as high. There's a lot of great ways, you know, to add it to a portfolio. But, you know, talking about this, Cheryl, and we've been getting a lot of calls because if you hear us on the radio now, the radio station also plays advertisements that we do during the week, right? And mm-hmm. so we've been talking about some of the investments that we've been doing for some of our clients. And one of them, again, and I'll, you know, I always have to preface this, this is not an offer right now. Okay. This isn't an investment that I currently have available, but it is something that we've done for some of our clients. And actually just recently we did a structured note, and gold and silver were in the note. Now it was actually the S&P gold and silver. We used ETFs. So we used an S&P ETF, we used a gold ETF, and we used a silver ETF. ETF stands for exchange traded fund. This particular structured note, we had set it up for 4 years. We could have done 1 year, 2 years. We did 6 months. I did 4 years because, you know, for our clients looking for income or even growth, I just, you know, they figured they'd want that to last as long as possible. So we did 4 years instead of a shorter term. And what happened was it wound up being a 4-year structured note based on three ETFs, an S&P ETF, a gold ETF, and a silver ETF. With structured notes, you can get downside protection. So we negotiated with the bank that underwrote it. We negotiated 40% downside protection. So again, I'll share the prospectus with anybody who's more interested. But basically what that means is that the principal is protected on the structured note as long as neither the S&P gold or silver are down more than 40% at the date of maturity. So if it's a 4-year note, that's 4 years out. And when we did the math on that, so a structured note at its core is a bond. Bonds pay a coupon. You think of it as interest, but it's basically, it's called a coupon. And the coupon on that was 18.8% per year, right?
0: Wow.
1: And, which is why, you know, that's why I wanted it to go 4 years, right? Instead of like one, you know, four, that's pretty good.
0: Uh-huh.
1: So again, it's not an offer, but if somebody wants more information, we would show you what we currently have. I would get you the prospectus. You know, structured notes aren't suitable for everybody. I'm not saying that. But if you didn't realize that there are investments out there that could provide, you're tracking the S&P gold and silver, you got 40% downside protection. It's designed to pay 18.8% per year for the next 4 years. If you didn't know that existed, right, and you were investing in something else, you go, well, I just don't want anybody out there going, dang, wish I would have known that.
0: Right.
1: Depending on when you call, I don't even know what we have, but we're doing these types of investments every month for our clients. And if somebody hasn't explained to you how they work, maybe it's right for you. Maybe it's not. I mean, I need some time to give you the, you know, the good, the bad, the ugly, all of that. You can look at prospectuses, but just understand there are ways to invest. And in this case, we were talking about gold and silver, specifically silver. You know, you might be interested in something like that. Now, I don't think anybody's going to lose money on that investment that we did for our clients, but I don't know that, right? Mm-hmm. You can lose money. There is risk associated with it, but somebody should be explaining to you what your options are so you can decide for yourself whether you want that or not, right? Because if they just take it off the table and you never got a swing, you were never had an at bat at even saying whether you wanted it or not, they just decided for you that, well, whatever, we're not going to do that. I see that too often, and it goes back to another conversation we had. You have to understand what the options are so you can make informed decisions, right? And it doesn't mean that these options are going to be right for you, but if you never had a chance to even consider them, that's potentially a problem long term.
0: Mm-hmm. And you know, Mike, I want to go back to something you just said quickly a second ago, and that is the good, the bad, and the ugly. And you, as a fiduciary, you are going to share what the opportunity is, but also maybe what the downside is. You got to be honest about that.
1: Yeah, of course. I mean, again, we're not selling products, right? So we don't get paid a commission to sell you something. If I promote an investment, so we get paid, you know, a fee to manage your investments, it's spread out over a year, right? On average, the advisor is going to get paid 1%. If we recommend investments that don't work out, first of all, you're going to be disenfranchised, right? You're going to be unhappy. Mm. And then, you know, in return, you're not going to work with us anymore. And that's terrible for business, right? I mean, we're looking for long-term relationships. We want you to have investments like, well, that was great. I didn't know about it, but Mike and the team helped me out. Vice versa, people that sell products, right? They get paid up front. I mean, if I sold you an annuity, which by the way, wouldn't pay anywhere near that, and you'd probably burn up your principal depending on the annuity. But the people who sell annuities are getting paid up front, right? I mean, I think most of those get paid about 8%. And you'd be locked in for 10 years. I mean, I already got paid. Who cares if it doesn't do well? I got my money. Right. I mean, we don't do that at Talent, but we do look at, I mean, we want long-term relationships with people that can identify with who we are and what we do. right? And realize we have a vested interest in you doing well. Because when you do well, we do well. We do it that way, Cheryl, because if I was retired or getting close to retirement and I was trying to invest my money, that's what I would be looking for. And I have such a hard time asking people to do something that I wouldn't personally be willing to do.
0: Well, if you'd like to reach out to Mike and the Talon Wealth team and talk more about this or anything else we bring up on the show today, here's the number, 918-262-2000. Call 918-262-2000. When you call, be sure to ask about the comprehensive financial plan and how you can get that plan complimentary. Stay with us. We have much more ahead as Guarding Your Nest Egg with Mike Lester continues.
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3: I'm Daria Albinger. A departing Frontier Airlines flight struck a woman on the tarmac late last night at Denver International Airport. 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
4: Frontier 4345, we're stopping on the runway. We just hit somebody. We have an engine fire.
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3: The person struck, who authorities say had hopped a fence and was trespassing, was partially sucked into the jet's engine. A three-day ceasefire between Russia and Ukraine is underway. President Trump hopes that it will be extended.
6: It's the worst thing since World War II in terms of life. 25,000 young soldiers every month. It's crazy. So it could very well be.
3: The ceasefire is scheduled through Monday. The president says the deal includes a swap of 1,000 prisoners on both sides. 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
7: Rain and thunder likely late tonight. Tomorrow, lingering showers up to midday. 71 the high on Mother's Day. 75 mostly sunny Monday, Tuesday, and Wednesday. 80s, slight chance of storms late Tuesday. I'm Chief Meteorologist James Adelot for Fox 23 and 102.3 KRMG Tulsa's News Antar.
8: Thank you, James. 2:32 is our time, and we have a very nice Saturday afternoon in progress. Our temperature, 82 degrees. Looking at team traffic, well, looking good right now. No working accidents at this time. More Guarding Your Nest Egg coming up next right here on 102.3 KRMG, Tulsa's News and Talk.
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0: We are so happy to have you along today for Guarding Your Nest Egg with Mike Lester. Mike, I have a question for you as always. It's not the same question, by the way.
1: How many questions have I answered thus far? Okay.
0: I don't know, but I have another one.
1: Inquiring minds want to know.
0: I'm never short on questions. All right. So the question is, when we're talking about retirement, is there some magic formula of how much you should have in stocks, how much you should have in bonds, and how much you should have in cash?
1: First of all, great question. I think that people in general are thinking in terms of that, but it's also a really simplified question because yes, we could invest in stocks, and yes, we can have money in bonds, and yes, we can have cash. And the sort of generic way to explain it would be, okay, stocks are risky, bonds are safer and potentially providing income, again, potentially and potentially safer, potentially provide income, and cash is liquid and safe. Really, those are just categories. You know, risky, not as risky, potentially provides income through what they call a coupon on a bond, and then just cash that is, just liquid you can access at any time and probably not giving you the greatest rate of return. But when you sit down and you start doing financial planning, and again, obviously we speak specifically to individuals that are retired or very close to it. So presumably you're in a situation where you feel like you've set aside enough for retirement just in investments so that you can generate enough income off of those investments and enough growth off of those investments over time so that you can maintain your standard of living throughout retirement, regardless of how long you live. And then those numbers are a little bit different for everyone, right? let's say I'm 65. Well, let's say 55, right? We're talking to people every single week that are retiring early. I mean, we both remember when 65 was kind of the number.
0: It was
1: right?
0: It.
1: Because that was, used to be, that was it. At 65, you get your watch and, you know, with the company name on it and you retire and your Medicare, your health insurance kicks in and your Social Security kicks in and that's just kind of what people did. But all of that has changed. Now people are retiring earlier. So, I mean, if you retire at 55 and we typically run plans, you know, to age 95, I think I'm more optimistic than a lot of our clients that they're going to live that long. But it's my job to protect them moving forward. Because if you write a financial plan to 85 and it works to 85 and then you live to be 95, that 10-year spread is potentially problematic because of, you know, returns on the portfolio, because of inflation, because of taxes and everything else. But when you do the planning, yes, you've got, you know, stocks, bonds, or cash as options or other options that we'll get into. But at the same time, you've got the timeline. So the longer your timeline, the more potential issues you have over time. Because if I'm 55, it's potentially 40 years to 95, you know, 65, 30, 75, 20, 85, 10. And that also causes you to take a look at things a little bit differently when it comes to planning. And so ultimately the planning that we do evolves over time, and it starts out one way the younger you are, and it evolves into something else over time the older that you are, because your life expectancy is shorter the longer that you live, and the needs change over time. So going back to stocks and just the risk associated with it as an option, I would say, well, how appropriate are stocks for you in your portfolio? Well, what do stocks potentially do? Well, they potentially give you growth in your portfolio, but they don't necessarily give you income. There are certain types of stocks, for example, preferred stocks or dividend stocks that can provide income for you. But most people don't think of it that way. It's usually a stock is a growth component in your portfolio. So if you're taking a look at that and you're trying to figure out how much should I have in stock given my age and my needs, well, it's going to depend on certainly your risk tolerance. How aggressive do you want to be, or how conservative do you want to be? But then also, where are you going to derive the income in the portfolio, and how much income do you need? So it's a balancing act. So stocks are one way to do that in our portfolios. If somebody is at least, you know, moderately conservative or moderate or moderately aggressive or aggressive, the more aggressive you get, the more stocks that you're going to find in the portfolio. And that might present itself in terms of individual stocks. It might present itself in terms of ETFs, exchange-traded funds. But that would be one way to look at it. But everybody's situation is a little bit different.
0: Mm-hmm.
1: Then you get into the bonds, right? Okay. Presumably bonds are more stable. Depending on the type of bond, they can have a coupon or a set rate that they pay out. And depending on the type of bond, that whatever their coupon or whatever they pay out could be taxable, or if it's what's called a municipal bond, could be tax-free. You know, it starts to get more complicated now. Okay, how much do I need in stocks for the growth component in my portfolio? Why do I need growth? Well, we like growth, but mostly because you need your portfolio to grow over time to offset inflation, right? So if you started with, pick a number, I use $1 million a lot, not because we won't work with you if you don't have $1 million, it's just because it's a round number. If you were retiring at 65 and you started with $1 million and you only had $1 million for the next 30 years to the age of 95, in theory, it sounds kind of nice, but the problem is inflation is just eating you alive, right, over that period of time. Think of it in terms of what if inflation was 3%, which doesn't sound that high, and certainly we've seen it much, much higher in recent years. But even at 3% over 10 years using simple interest, it would erode that $1 million to $700,000.
0: Mm-hmm.
1: And that's problematic over time. So you have to find a way to not only get income off your portfolio, but also have growth in that. And your $1 million 10 years from now needs to be more than $1 million just to maintain your standard of living. And then, you know, the bonds might provide income. So then we go to cash, Cheryl.
0: Well,
1: can we back up
0: just a sec? Could you define a bond? I mean, it's a term that we hear all the time, and you've just explained why it could be a part of your portfolio. But what is it exactly?
1: It gets even more complicated when I try to explain what it is. Right?
0: Oh, okay.
1: So we hear about it, but I will, but I don't want to go too far into the weeds here. But one of the issues that I have with bonds or bond funds is, in general, most people understand, and it's a conditioned response, but they understand that, oh, well, risky people invest in stocks and more conservative people invest in bonds. It can be true, but it's not necessarily true. And the other issue is that there are a lot of different types of bonds. So you've got government bonds, which are kind of plain vanilla. They're considered the safest because the safety in a bond is the ability of the bond to make good on its promise, right, to pay out. So federal government bonds are considered the safest because if the U.S. government gets upside down and they've promised you a payout on a bond, and bonds typically have a timeline. So if you were to own the individual bond, again, there's different types, corporate, government, municipal, but it's going to have a timeline associated with it, and it's going to have a coupon associated with it. And the coupon gets confusing, but think of it as the interest rate that it would pay. It's called a coupon. So government bonds are considered the safest because your risk in that bond would be the U.S. government defaulting, right? And so look at it as, well, what are the odds of the U.S. government defaulting on those bonds? It could technically happen, but if they get upside down, they just tax people more to pay you back on your bond, right? But government bonds are the safest. They also pay the least. You get into municipal bonds. Well, typically municipalities, so cities, you know, and states, there's some tax stuff in there we won't get into in this conversation, but typically they're tax-free. There are some caveats to that, depending on if you live in the state and your state tax situation. But again, they're potentially tax-free to you, but it's still based on the municipality, right? The city or the city government or their abilities to tax the people that live in that county to be able to make the payments or make good on the bond. So they're considered generally safe, but you could come up with some scenarios, some municipalities that aren't doing well, or sometimes some situations with territories, you know, something like Puerto Rico.
0: Right.
1: So Puerto Rico would be, right, where it's just kind of, the risk is going to be higher on a municipal or a muni bond from Puerto Rico than it might be from something in Florida, right? It's just because of the economy and how things work. So you can see how it starts to get a little bit confusing. And then you've also got the corporate bonds. So
0: all bonds are not created equal then?
1: They're not created equal. But you're in a situation where, you know, so typically, if you're buying individual bonds, you're buying something with a time frame with a stated outcome. So let's just say XYZ company, let's use a corporate bond, XYZ company says, if you buy our 3-year bond, we'll pay you 5% per year and then give you your principal back, you know, at the end.
0: Okay.
1: And then you would probably need to take a look at XYZ company and go, okay, what is the probability that they're going to default on that? Because if they default, then you potentially could lose the principal. You potentially could, you know, not get the coupon or the interest. It wasn't that long ago that people come in the office and they were all excited about these bonds that they got with General Motors. And then we went through the financial crisis and then GM defaulted on those bonds. And, you know, they went in thinking, this is great. I think it was around 7%. This is great. I got GM bonds at 7%, blah, blah, blah. It didn't work out well for them, right? Because they defaulted on those. So my point isn't that if you have bonds with GM or some other company, they're going to go belly up. My point is there is risk associated with it. And so when we look at stocks, there's a certain amount of risk. When we look at bonds, there's a certain amount of risk. Probably not as much risk as with bonds, probably not as much risk as stocks. When we go with cash, theoretically zero risk, but it's at the bank, and that's why we have the FDIC. But there are so many other investment options that we can look at that when we do financial plans, there's a blend of all of the options that are available to you. But what we start out with is, what are you looking to accomplish in retirement? What are your goals? And it starts with, okay, well, how much does it take to maintain your lifestyle right now? That's a set number. We know what that is. Like, we can go back and look through your financial records, your credit card statements, you know, all of that. What does it cost you to do what you want to do? Now we've got the expense, we'll adjust that for inflation. Then we go back and go, okay, how much income are you going to have in retirement? Let's just say that you needed $10,000 a month to maintain your standard of living, but we're going to increase that every year because of inflation. You need $10,000, and let's say you've got $5,000 in income. The gap is the other $5,000 to get you to the $10,000. That's the spread. Then you go back and you look at the portfolio.

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10: Domo arigato, Mr. Roboto. Domo arigato, Mr. Roboto.
1: Guarding Your Nest Egg with Mike Lester continues. Hey, Mike.
11: Yes.
1: I saw an article. This is so funny, at least to me. There was, at the Wall Street Journal, a vending machine. And they decided to have that vending machine managed by an artificial intelligence bot named Claudius.
11: Claudius?
1: Claudius. And Claudius was in the newsroom at the Wall Street Journal.
11: Okay.
1: So the journalists there started talking to Claudius. And they convinced Claudius that he should, or it should, give away snacks for free. Or at the very least, give it to them at a discount. Slash the prices. And you know what? Claudius did.
11: We're talking Twinkies, Little Debbie stuff here.
1: No, sandwiches. Okay. You know, those machines have all kinds of things in them. So anyway, they lost over $1,000 in just a few weeks because they were able to convince Claudius that everyone should get the snacks for free, which I totally agree with, by the way. But still.
11: Yeah. Free's not free. That's what they say.
1: Free's not free. No, of course not. But anyway, I guess even a bot can be convinced.
11: You know, ideally for me, I mean, this is our new reality, right? So AI, bots, whatever. But how do we find a way, all right, moving forward, so us and our clients and everybody who's like-minded, to

0: here's my situation. This is what I want to accomplish. This is how much money I have set aside. This is my income. All this stuff is noise. I do think at some point, you know, we'll find a way to benefit from it. I mean, to us at Talon, the most interesting thing about AI is really sort of an efficiency standard. It's a way to say, okay, well, eliminating human error on more like transactions, it's a numbers thing. So there is a lot of efficiency there. I don't know, Cheryl, have you heard the radio shows and radio stations going guaranteed human? Have you heard that?
1: Yes, I sure have.
0: Okay, so it's out there and we haven't done it yet because, I mean, we are human and we haven't replicated it. But I was asked about that. Somebody did say, I told you about this. They said, hey, if something pops up and you guys, you know, just don't have time on the weekend, we can just do a whole show AI. And I'm like,
1: I don't think so.
0: I don't think so. Out of principle, right?
1: Mm-hmm.
0: It's like my old man, my dad, going, yeah, I'm never going to text anybody.
1: Yeah.
0: You know what I mean? So long story short, I do think there's something to all of this, but people need to know that you've got their back, right? And then so what's the value add? I built an entire business nationwide on, I hate it when people try to sell me something. I hate it, right? I want a relationship with somebody and I want them to prove to me that it's beneficial. As soon as you try to sell me something that you're going to get a commission on, it's shiny objects, right? Oh, you get this, you get that, just sign here on the... That is so far from my mentality that, Cheryl, frankly, we were blessed to build a whole business off of it. Our business is, let's have a conversation about you, what you're looking to accomplish. We built a company that can show you all of that, all right? So there literally isn't a scenario we can't show. I mean, we're big enough to show you everything, but small enough to take the time to show you everything. And then our job is to help you make informed decisions, not steer you somewhere. So if you can be successful in retirement and we can help you with that, our goal is say nice things about us after the fact and go from there. Yeah.
1: Let me ask you about guarantees.
0: No, please don't.
1: No, it's an important question because can you actually guarantee returns? Can you make guarantees when it comes to financial planning?
0: Short answer is no.
1: Can you elaborate?
0: When they do, they're lying. And then you have to be careful about what they're guaranteeing. The word guarantee it's a loaded question. Let's go back. You said returns, right?
1: Mm-hmm.
0: So nobody guarantees returns. They'll use a product like an annuity. They'll do things like, I'll guarantee you stock market participation, no risk of loss. You can do that with an annuity. They define the fact that you won't lose money, but they don't define how much you make, right? I mean, take it for what it's worth, but right now, Cheryl, without an annuity, I could go guarantee somebody stock market participation, no risk of loss. Problem is, I'd have to define their participation, right? Because if you're not getting participation, you might as well just put it at the bank at 4%. You know, outside of that, guaranteed income for life. Okay, oh, great.
1: Okay, that's one you hear a lot.
0: I hear a lot. Well, how do you define income? I define income as you made me money on my money, and then I spent that. Well, that's not how it works with the annuities. You're spending your own money. So again, we're going to wrap it up here, but be very, very careful. If somebody's telling you stock market participation, no risk of loss, just ask, how does it happen? And then if they're trying to sell you something, call us. I mean, ask them, but then call us just to get it, you know, back it up. Or if they tell you guaranteeing income for life, okay, great. Sounds good. Before you sign, give us a call. I'll explain to you how that works because that should sound too good to be true. There's a lot, Cheryl.
1: Mm-hmm.
0: I mean, we want to make sure that people are protected and taken care of. I meet a lot of people that want income on their portfolio. Great. I meet a lot of people that are very conservative. They want stock market participation, but they're afraid of loss. But if somebody just puts you in a package that, and in this case, you know, we're talking about annuities, they put you in a package that does it, ask yourself a question. What would it look like for me if the person that sold it to me didn't get a commission? What would it look like for me if the insurance company that put it together wasn't getting paid? What are my other options? And we should have that conversation, and it's really important.
1: So, Mike, the options really come in when you put together the comprehensive financial plan, when you talk about kind of the equation, if this, then that. So you offer the options that are available to any given person, couple, and then you see what would happen if.
0: Yeah, it's all of that. So if you told me you want guaranteed income for life, let's look at all the options. If you tell me you don't like the stock market and you want to know what the alternatives are, great. I mean, you could tell me you're the most conservative investor or the most aggressive investor. We should have a conversation about all the options, but not options that I get paid a commission to sell you, right? I mean, that's the problem. So if I'm incentivized to sell you something because I'm going to get paid a commission to do it, and then once you're in it, you're locked in, it should bother you, right? That's not what we're doing. We don't sell annuities for that point. I mean, I had a conversation with a client the other day, and he's like, hey, I'm going to do this annuity. I'm like, well, tell you what, why don't we just put you in this liquid version of something? And then a year from now, if you still want the annuity, you can still do it, right?
1: Mm-hmm.
0: Like, I didn't take the annuity off the table. I just provided what I thought was a better option, gave him the opportunity to go through with it. So why commit, right? Give us a chance. So in his case, he never went to the annuity, but I'm not saying that's everyone. But these people and organizations that are promoting them, it's just, it's a whole thing. And I'm not going to get on my soapbox here at the end of the show. But if you want to have a conversation with someone who can just sit down, have a conversation with you about your situation, what you're looking to accomplish, honestly, I can tell you, our goal is, if it makes sense to work with us, it's going to come out in the paperwork. 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
1: 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And, of course, as I do every week, I encourage you to check out Mike's YouTube channel. A lot of great information there as well.
0: Thank you so much for listening. The show would not be even possible without you listening, so thank you for that. I know that we had a lot of calls during the show. I think we answered most of them. However, a few slid through, so we'll call you back. 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

0: Deadly hit at a U.S. airport. I'm Daria Albinger, Fox News. A Frontier Airlines plane struck and killed a woman on the runway at Denver International Airport after the woman climbed the airport's perimeter fence. And now we're getting new details about the plane's evacuation. Here's Fox's Max Gordon.
1: You can see people using the emergency evacuation slides, and you can also get a glimpse of the aircraft's engine damaged after the collision. This all happened at around 11:19 Mountain Time last night. Airport officials say that 2 minutes after the person got over the airport perimeter fence, they made it out onto the runway and into the path of Frontier Flight 4345, which was taking off for Los Angeles. According to Frontier, smoke was reported in the cabin, and the pilots aborted takeoff. Passengers were then evacuated via slides as a matter of precaution. The Airbus A321 was carrying 224 passengers and 7 crew members. The airport examined the fence line and found it to be intact. Denver International says the person who was struck and killed is not believed to be an employee of the airport, nor have they been identified.
0: 12 passengers reported minor injuries. 5 of them are hospitalized. The U.S. is waiting for Iran's response to a proposed peace deal while tensions remain high in the Strait of Hormuz. Fox's Alex Hogan's at the White House.
2: It comes as yesterday was a day of heightened military activity in the Strait of Hormuz. U.S. Central Command releasing footage of a U.S. fighter jet disabling 2 Iranian oil tankers trying to breach the American blockade yesterday. The military also says that it intercepted attacks, and President Trump told reporters that the ceasefire is still holding.
3: They trifled with us today. We blew them away. They trifled. I call that a trifle.
2: Britain's defense ministry says it's deploying a warship to protect ships in the waterway. One senior British official telling Fox that the HMS Dragon Type 45 destroyer is now in the Gulf.
0: CENTCOM says despite the skirmishes, the naval blockade remains firmly in place. 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
4: I'm Bert Williams in the KRMG 24-hour Fox News Center. 2 people, including a Sand Springs police officer, were injured in a car collision yesterday afternoon.
5: According to Sand Springs police, officers responded to a hit-and-run injury collision on West Highway 412. When the suspect was located, an officer requested backup. However, the other officer that responded to that call ended up colliding with another driver. Both the officer and the driver are expected to make a full recovery. The suspect in the hit-and-run was also arrested.
4: Fox 23 and KRMG's Devin Lyon. The Wagoner County Sheriff's Office arrested a man they say shot at the drone they were using to search for a missing juvenile. They say 65-year-old Drusel Hall admitted to firing his shotgun at the drone, but he thought he had the right to do so. He's facing a misdemeanor charge of reckless conduct with a firearm. New owner Northwood Retail announcing a planned redevelopment of Utica Square to modernize the shopping center. 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
11: Thank you. rain and thunder likely after midnight tonight. Some showers stick around even all the way to midday tomorrow. Mother's Day high 71, 75 and sunny Monday, 80s Tuesday and Wednesday, and a slight chance of more storms late Tuesday. I'm Chief Meteorologist James Edelot for Fox 23 and 102.3 KRMG Tulsa's News and Talk.
12: Thank you, James. 3:05 is our time. 83 degrees on this very nice Saturday afternoon. Looking at team traffic, no working accidents at this time. Team coverage of the news on the hour, half hour, and when it breaks. I'm Tim Merchant, along with Burt Williams, 102.3 KRMG, Tulsa's News and Talk.

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1: Oh, hot damn, Trump released the UFO files. And some of them are so convincing, Democrats already offering stimulus checks. Yeah, the good news is they're not going to kill us. The bad news is we have to pay for their health care and let them vote in the upcoming elections. A big Friday on Fox Across America with your main man, Jimmy Failla. We're stacking the deck, a little bit of a ladies' night vibe. Lydia Moynihan, superstar financial correspondent at the New York Post. She's going to be in studio. And dig this, my wife, Jenny Failla. The man Donald Trump says is my better half.
2: That is a fact check false.
1: I don't believe it. I think she's overrated. I'm going to confront her on this in studio. Jenny's closing the show. I will confront her on the fact that I am the better looking Failla.
3: You got some big testicles to pull this off, bro.
1: No, it's just that I'm married. I don't really have any use for them. 888-788-9910 is our phone number today and every day. The rules are the same. You could be a Republican. We don't care. Be a Democrat, Libertarian, Independent. Doesn't matter. Just don't be a... Happy Friday, everybody. I'm in a great mood because I'm getting the hell out of New York after this. I'm going out to Omaha, Nebraska. We're going to be at the Astro in La Vista tomorrow night. It's not sold out yet. Streak is over. You can get in. It's exciting. Let's go hang out in Nebraska tomorrow night. Seats are available at foxacrossamerica.com if you want to come hang. And then, of course, we're back in New York next week. We got a little Mother's Day before that, so I should start out today by wishing all the moms a happy Mother's Day. But as we get underway, I don't know that the story is about my mom, although some people who've met her do think she's from another planet. I want to talk about some of the UFO stuff, which is very real. I also want to talk about some of the backlash going on right now in our politics, which is very fake. Okay, the Virginia Supreme Court ruled last night that their redistricting plan is unconstitutional and they cannot give themselves a 9-seat advantage in the district. Now, I know the Democrats are so mad. Now, if you remember this, just so we're on the same page, okay, Virginia is a 50-50 split, okay, 6/10 of a point. Decide the voting margin in Virginia. 6/10 of a point, not even a whole point. But the Democrats redistricted their state and gave themselves a 10-1 advantage.
4: That's not right.
1: And then lectured you about democracy. And the question on the ballot, and this is the reason it got reversed, is the question on the ballot was not a legitimate question. It was, do you support fair elections? So if you voted and said, yeah, I support fair elections, that meant you were supporting a radical redistricting.
5: What a fraud.
1: So now they're yelling about democracy and Jim Crow, just the way these nutbags are yelling about the redrawing down in Louisiana, where they said you cannot have constitutional law enforced if we're trying to do so on behalf of racial lines. And I find all of this so funny because, again, it's another example of people not living in the same moment as the rest of us. Have you ever played tag with a little kid, like a 2-year-old? Okay, so you're playing tag with a 2-year-old and they go, okay, I'm hiding, but they don't go anywhere. They just put their hands over their eyes and they're just standing in the middle of the kitchen. And you're like, yeah, that's not how hide and seek works. The Democrats are doing the same thing right now. They're like, okay, we're getting Jim Crowed. And they pretend we're getting Jim Crowed. But we're like, yeah, that's not how Jim Crow works. They burn down your house. They violently attack you. They charge you a poll tax, a literacy clause, okay, a grandfather clause. You know, there's all kinds of chicanery. And the Democrats should know because the Democrats were the party of Jim Crow.
6: He knows what he's talking about.
1: They were called the Dixiecrats. But because they were trying to do two things, one, manipulate the redistricting game, which is something that started here in New York in 2022 and has since gotten out of control. And the Democrats thought it might give them about a 10-seat advantage heading into the midterms.
7: Wrong.
1: This could end with a 23-seat advantage for Donald Trump and the Republicans after all that underhanded race baiting chicanery the Democrats pulled. Oh, it's great. But I want to play you this clip. This is Chris Hayes. He's the one on MSNBC the short hair and the glasses. You know the guy with the short hair and the glasses on MSNBC? What's the guy's? Rachel Maddow. He's the one who looks like Rachel Maddow. Anyway, here it is, clip 25.
4: Again, the only thing we've learned here is you is sort of fire with fire, and you got to sort of battle back to par, which is what Democrats had done until with the assistance of the Trump Supreme Court, the southern states are now trying to mow down every black Congress member in the Old South.
1: Mow down Congress members?
5: You ought to be ashamed of yourself.
1: Is anybody following this? By the way, just so we're clear with the mowed down black Congress members, okay, one of these districts that got redrew has a black woman running for the Republican Party versus a white male in the Democrat Party. And are the Democrats who are concerned about black congressmen getting mowed down telling people to endorse the black woman?
7: The answer would be no.
1: Do you remember during the election when Barack Obama got in trouble because he was at an event in Chicago and he lectured the black men about not supporting the sister? He got a sister on the ballot. I don't want to hear that you're not turning up to vote for the sister. She shares all the background and the same views and needs that you guys have. And the black men looked at him like, not even close. They're like, wait, the woman who bragged about locking people up for smoking weed and then ran for president by saying that she smoked weed in college while listening to Tupac and Biggie?
8: Kamala is a lying sociopath. Fact checked.
1: Never mind. She really did that, number one. But number two, Tupac and Biggie didn't put out an album until 10 years after Kamala Harris graduated college.
9: She is a fraud, a phony, a woman without a moral core, a regular two-faced, mealy-mouthed politician who swings with the wind.
1: But understand this. Obama, who showed up and said, hey, you got to vote for the sister. Do you know what he did in the Virginia gubernatorial race? He campaigned against the sister. Okay? Winsome Sears, black woman, on the ballot for the Republican Party. I repeat, did Obama campaign for the black woman?
7: The answer would be no.
1: Did he tell the black men you got to support her because she's a sister like you?
7: The answer would be no.
1: Guys, identity politics is a fraud. It's not about what you identify as a person. It's what you identify as a voter.
10: Bingo.
1: So when Chris Hayes says they're mowing down black lawmakers, something tells me Chris Hayes is not out there campaigning for the black congresswoman who's running against a white man in the Democrat Party. I don't know that he threw his support behind my man Wesley Hunt in the Texas primary going up against that moonbat James Tallarico. Now, Wesley Hunt didn't beat out the other two white dudes. Unfortunately, I love Wes Hunt. He'll be back on this show. We're not fair weather people. We love Wes Hunt. Okay, but Chris Hayes wasn't out there stumping for Wes Hunt because he was concerned with black Congress people. He's concerned with Democrats. That's the point. Okay, we don't know if the aliens are real. We know these are, you know, unidentified aerial phenomena. They could be military technology. You know, the most concrete evidence they showed us were from the Apollo 12 and Apollo 17 missions. As you see like three bright dots over the moon. For all I know, that could be some dust on Stanley Kubrick's camera lens. I don't know. I'm like 50-50 on the moon. I know people get mad at me for that. They're like, what, are you stupid? I'm like, no, what, are you stupid? How come we went to the moon in 1969, but we can't go back right now?
11: I think he's got a point.
1: They're like, oh, we can only go up in orbit at the moment. Because the old spacesuits aren't compatible with the new spacecraft. We just can't, you know.
12: Oh, I guess we have some issues.
1: How do you buy that? I legitimately don't buy that. I mean, you could convince me I'm an idiot, and I'm willing to say that. So I'm not, like, going to the mattresses on this one. But it does look a little silly that you went in 1969, you went all the way up till 1972, and now we can't go back. It's just weird. Is there any other faction of technology that's gone backwards by that much? And we all know the answer is, but whatever. Are the aliens real? Could be. I don't particularly buy it because I have a hard time swallowing the idea that they're capable of flying here from 5 light years away, but they don't know how to land yet. It's just weird to me that they'd fly over and, you know, all of that jazz. Unless they came here and they know how to land, but they spent 5 minutes on Twitter and they were like, you know, these people are crazy. They're all walking around looking at these tiny screens, taking pictures of their dinner. It's like an odd proof of life video. I don't know that we want to stick around. Maybe we'll go hit some other planet. Maybe. Or maybe, just maybe, they saw all the play acting in the Democrat Party. And they were like, I can't take this species seriously. Okay, they told us they were protecting democracy. Then they arrested their opponent in the middle of a political election. They told us they were protecting democracy, but after they arrested him, the FBI raided his house on fake classified document charges. They told us they were protecting democracy, but after they arrested their opponent, raided his house, they shot at the guy. They told us they were protecting democracy, but after they arrested their opponent, raided his house, shot at the guy, they sued to take him off the ballot in the middle of an election year. They told us they were protecting democracy, but after they arrested the guy, raided his house, shot at him, sued to take him off the ballot, they decided he was still winning in the polls, so they kicked his opponent off the ballot with nobody getting any say. And they told us they were protecting democracy, but after arresting their opponent, raiding his house, shooting at him, suing to take him off the ballot, replacing his opponent without any say, they installed another opponent without giving voters any say.
8: Democrats are so full of crap.
1: So could aliens be real? Yes. But are they going to land anytime soon? Not as long as the Democratic Party is out there.
0: The show that welcomes people from both sides of the aisle.
10: I don't care where you come from. 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I don't care how smart you are. I don't care how dumb you are.
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0: like I'm a freaking show pony over here. Joel just goes, do your thing. Like he threw glitter on my face and put a saddle on me during the commercial break. It's Fox Across America with Jimmy Failla. We're about to do the 100-meter hurdles. We got a busy day coming up. Lydia Moynihan, Jenny Failla. Then I'm going back on the road. Reno, if you're listening on KKFT or KSVL, okay, we have to sell out that venue again, the Bartley Ranch. That's a Saturday night show. Those seats are available at foxacrossamerica.com. Maryland's going to sell out whether we like it or not. That those people are rowdy, and we are going to AC&T Fried Chicken. This is a campaign promise we made literally the week this show launched. Okay, we've been talking about AC&T Fried Chicken, so we got to work that out. And then all the July shows are in California. It's Napa, Monterey, and of course, the Grove in Anaheim. We go July 17th, we're in Monterey. July 18th, we're in Napa. July 25th, we are in Anaheim. It's going to be a banger. I'm bringing the Failas. Let's go. August, we go to San Antonio and Rockford, Illinois. And those tickets all available to see the show pony at foxacrossamerica.com. All right, the best comedy right now is, of course, not coming courtesy of me. It is coming from a woman by the name of Kamala Harris. And the more you listen to Kamala Harris talk, the more you realize she was only running for president because it comes with a designated driver.
1: I agree with that.
0: She is what the kids call a hot mess. But as stupid goes, I put her at like a 9 on a scale of 1 to AOC.
2: AOC is a dope.
0: Let me give you a couple of these, because AOC went viral for all the wrong reasons and knocked Kamala off the back pages. Kamala did an event yesterday in Vegas, and it was embarrassing. And it was trending pretty hard when we got off the air yesterday. And then AOC sat down on a podcast and...
3: That was a hot mess inside a dumpster fire, inside a train wreck.
0: Here's AOC. Just doing a little racial pandering. Clip 9.
4: And how Black Americans really created democracy in
5: this
4: country.
5: That's exactly right.
4: How they literally made something from nothing.
0: There's nothing funnier to me than stupid people who think they're smart. She goes, Black Americans really created democracy? And the white woman goes, that's right. That's exactly right.
6: You can't handle the truth.
0: Okay, we're not knocking Black Americans, but if you've ever seen a picture of the framers of our Constitution, if they're Black, they're also the reason Kendrick Lamar wrote a song called They Not Like Us. Okay, because they are not a very conventional Black, to put it mildly. But AOC wasn't done there. She went on to declare that you can't legitimately make $1 billion. You have to break the law. And again, the problem with racial pandering, the problem with identity politics, is sometimes it gets you in hot water because you show your hand as a racist. Do you know how many Black billionaires exist? Like a lot. Okay, but let me name the ones you've heard of. Okay, just off the top of my head, Oprah Winfrey is a billionaire. Tyler Perry is a billionaire. Beyonce's a billionaire. Jay-Z's a billionaire. Michael Jordan's a billionaire. LeBron James is a billionaire. Kanye West is a billionaire, but that can change depending on what he tweets.
7: Shut up.
0: Okay. Tiger Woods is a billionaire. Are you going to tell me Tiger Woods would break the law? Well, all right. You got me there. But here is AOC trying to say billionaire wealth is not legitimate. Clip 8.
4: There's a certain level of wealth and accumulation that is unearned, right? You can't earn $1 billion.
5: That's right.
4: You just can't earn that.
5: That's exactly correct.
4: You can get market power. You can break rules. You can do all sorts of things. You can abuse labor laws.
5: Yep.
4: You can pay people less than what they're worth.
5: Yep.
4: But you can't earn that, right?
5: That's right.
4: And so you have to create a myth that since you didn't earn that, you have to create a myth of earning it.
6: Life is hard, but it's harder when you're stupid.
0: And again, the white chick, Alana Glazer, that's right. That's exactly right. Everyone who's the billionaire is the criminal. So are you telling me if this moon bat is ever president, we're locking up Oprah? We're locking up LeBron? We're locking up Michael Jordan? Again, they didn't earn their money? In what world? And of course, it's because these are people who are intellectually bankrupt. Okay, they just, you know, morally bankrupt goes without saying. They wanted to defund the police. They support late stage abortion. Like, come on. If there's hell below, we're all going to go. Okay, that whole thing. But when it comes to the actual intellect that they're peddling, imagine a world where you've just decided you're entitled to confiscate other people's earnings because your emotions have told you that they can't possibly be legitimate. Now, why did her emotions tell her that? Because she's a racist and thinks only white people are billionaires. She's saying this because she thinks she's going after the white man. She thinks Elon Musk, Jeff Bezos, when she hears billionaire. She doesn't think Beyonce, Oprah, Jay-Z, LeBron, Tyler Perry. She thinks it's all white kids because she looks down at the minority community just like her elders in the Democrat Party.
1: Poor kids are just as bright and just as talented as white kids.
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9: I'm Carmen Roberts. How could it happen? That's what many people are asking after a commercial jet hit and killed a pedestrian on the runway at Denver International Airport last night.
10: Airport officials say that 2 minutes after the person got over the airport perimeter fence, they made it out onto the runway and into the path of Frontier Flight 4345, which was taking off for Los Angeles.
9: Fox's Max Gordon. The plane aborted takeoff and passengers used slides to evacuate after smoke was detected in the cabin. No name released on the victim. The Dutch cruise ship hit by the Hanta virus is preparing to dock in the Canary Islands tomorrow.
11: U.S. officials will be waiting there to evacuate the 17 Americans who are still on board. There are still more than 100 people on that ship, but thankfully none of the remaining Americans have shown symptoms.
9: Fox's C.B. Cotton. 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
16: Rain and thunder likely after midnight tonight. Some showers stick around even all the way to midday tomorrow. Mother's Day high 71, 75 and sunny Monday, 80s Tuesday and Wednesday, and a slight chance of more storms late Tuesday. I'm Chief Meteorologist James Edelot for Fox 23 and 102.3 KRMG Tulsa's News and Talk.
17: Thank you, James. Currently at 333, temperature at 83 degrees. Very nice Saturday afternoon in progress. And looking at team traffic just a few minutes ago, injury collision, 5100 33rd West Ave. More Fox Across America with Jimmy coming up next right here on 102.3 KRMG, Tulsa's news and talk.
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0: 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Fox Across America with Jimmy Failla.
1: There it is. Big Friday here in America. We got Mother's Day coming up. Got to shout out all the good moms and the bad moms, too. Without the bad moms, we don't get any adult websites or any of those jiggle joints around the block from here.
2: Hubba, hubba.
1: Okay, come on, man. Let's, let's be fair here. You spread the wealth a little bit. But the mother of my child, according to Maury Povich anyway, Jenny Failla, coming by in the third hour. We're also going to talk to Lydia Moynihan, and we want to give you a quick update on the Iranian war. Trump saying yesterday that they trifled with us, and we fired a couple of shots at them, but it was just a love tap. Anyway, here he is talking about this. I guess we're in a skirmish now. I don't know what the actual formal military declaration here is, but here's Trump talking about it, clip one.
3: They trifled with us today. We blew them away. They trifled. I call that a trifle. I'll let you know when there's no ceasefire. You won't have to know. If there's no ceasefire, you're not going to have to know. You're just going to have to look at one big glow coming out of Iran. And they better sign their agreement fast.
0: That can't be good.
1: One big glow coming out of Iran. You do start to get the feeling that Iran is not scared of this dude because they want to run clock into the fall. Keep the gas prices around $5 as we approach the midterms. There'll be a lot of political pressure on Trump to just fold. That's what they're hoping for here. With any outside help they can get from China to just run the shot clock. Okay, up until now, Trump's been willing to take that hit. Okay, we struck a couple more targets last night. He's speaking at the Rose Garden today. Okay, but understand there's going to be so much pressure come the midterms that if this deal isn't made before them, Iran wants to believe they're going to have a more favorable set of terms to sign to.
4: Wrong.
1: I don't know the answer to that. I don't know. But General Jack Keane, he was on Fox and Friends, and he said he does not think the prospects for a deal are that good. I'm going to play the clip in a minute, but what it comes back to is they don't seem like rational actors. Like, some of these guys are religious ideologues that are happy to get blown up because they think they're getting 72 virgins when they get to heaven. Okay, but then you get the gay Ayatollah who's like, I don't want 72 female virgins. No.
5: Ah!
1: You know?
5: No.
1: The hell's he going to do with them? Sit around and watch Bravo all day? But the point is, it would appear that we're not consistently negotiating in good faith with them. Meaning, are we negotiating good faith? I would say absolutely, because we know what we want. We want to make sure they don't have any more enriched uranium to make a nuke. So I do think, you know, that is something we've been consistent on. But I think, as Trump said to reporters yesterday, Iran gives you a different answer on consecutive days, which means they're being a little squirrely. Here it is, clip two.
3: When they agree, it doesn't mean much because the next day they forgot they agreed. And, you know, we're dealing with different sets of leaders. When you talk about regime change, you know, they keep talking about regime change. Well, we got rid of the first regime. We got rid of the second regime. We got rid of most of the third regime. And then they say, oh, is that regime change? I think it's the ultimate regime change.
1: So he says he thinks it's the ultimate regime change, which, again, is a friendly way to characterize this, because the truth is, if they all hold the same ideological views, then there is no such thing as regime change.
6: I admire your honesty.
1: Okay, I do not get on the radio to just carry water for a political party. Like, the truth is, if Trump leaves there, Iran still has uranium, and there's a bunch of Death to America people running the place, then there was no point in going. Okay, and I'm not going to be on the air telling you there was, and the world's a better place now. They can't have the ability to make a nuclear weapon. And if there's a version of this that's like, all right, well, you could in 5 years, but not now. You could in 10, but not now. Okay, if we wind up in that situation, which I don't think we will, to be clear, but if we do, I'll be pretty upfront with you about it. Because my job, again, is to be a talk show host who gives you his honest opinion. It's not to help the Republicans get elected in the midterms. So understand, he's not getting a consistent shake from them. Okay, here is Jack Keane kind of explaining why he thinks the prospects for a deal are slim. Here it is, clip three.
7: I think the prospects of a good deal are likely slim. And even if we do get a deal, Here's the problem with any deal that we make, assuming it meets all of our objectives. To get a deal, we will have to provide some funding for the Iranians, admittedly condition-based, and also sanction relief. So when you draw back from that, even after a negotiated settlement, what do we have? We have a regime that survives and also ability to recover. And I think that is fundamentally flawed. That's not where we started this operation to achieve. We want Iran back on its heels, suffering significantly and susceptible to resistance from their own people, internal pressure.
1: So that is General Jack Keane, and he's telling you the truth, okay? There's a lot going on behind the scenes in Iran that's hard for us to get a consistent take on. And the fact that there is as much political pressure here and there are as many people in the periphery around Trump that are going to be more concerned with the price of gas come the midterms. And the reality is the average citizen in this country is going to be more concerned with the price of gas come the midterms. Iran is just trying to run the clock. That's where we are. So I don't expect a deal over the weekend. Based on what I've seen so far, my show probably will air Saturday night. Like, we shouldn't get bumped for a war.
2: Are you stupid or something?
1: No, I don't think we will. Okay, so that being clear, Saturday night, we get bumped all the time. Things happen. Okay, they got Maduro on a Saturday, bumped the show. The Iran war started on a Saturday, bumped the show. Sadly, Nancy Guthrie, who we still haven't found, Saturday. Okay, do you know what we did two Saturdays ago at the White House Correspondents' Dinner? Dodged gunfire, and the show got bumped. I'm not complaining. I understand real life is going to take precedent over me making balloon animals for an hour in a rhinestone jacket. Believe me, I get it. But I'm just telling you, based on what we know, we don't expect a full-scale escalation this weekend. But a lot of people do think it's coming.
4: So y'all need to hide your kids, hide your wife, and hide your husband because they're raping everybody out here.
1: Okay. Britt Hume kind of said the same last night on Special Report. The guys that go on Special Report, you understand, like the Britt Humes, the Brett Bears of the world. These guys are playing the game on all Madden. What I mean, and they're a lot more read in on this stuff than I am. They have much better political sources and insights. And I've really, in a lot of instances, just given you human nature, I'm pretty upfront about that. Okay, but these guys are giving you all of that and then some. And Britt Hume, like Jack Keane, says Iran is trying to run the clock. Here is clip four.
6: I still think that the Iranian negotiators think that they do have one thing. I mean, they've lost nearly everything. They have no Navy. They have no Air Force. They have lost countless military facilities and so on. But I think they think that they have one more of one thing than Trump does, and that's time. You know, the midterms are bearing down, the fuel prices are high in the United States and much of the rest of the world. And I think that this country, which as General Keane repeatedly points out, doesn't care at all about its people and willing to let them suffer, thinks they can wait the president out, which is why I think they are unlikely to accept the stringent terms that the administration has proposed.
1: You dig? And they want to wait him out. And I'm not saying it's going to come to that. But I don't expect a deal anytime soon. I expect Pakistan to have to intervene. I expect there to be some type of minimal concession. But if this ends, I'm just telling you this, if this ends with Obama plus, what is Obama plus?

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1: Right. Compared to where we just were under the guy Chappelle voted for, who goes by the name of Joe Biden.
2: Biden sucks.
1: Okay. Inflation is lower than it was before Trump got in office. Job creation just exceeded expectations for the third consecutive month. Okay. The border is secure. We have the lowest number of border crossings in the history of the country. We also have the lowest recorded murder rate in the history of the country. Prescription drug prices just fell at the lowest recorded price since they began recording the monthly index. And every single kid in America born this year now has a Trump savings account seeded with $1,000 from the government that'll be worth $1 million if they fund it until they turn 40. On top of that, if you are a senior citizen, you no longer pay taxes on Social Security. And if you're a gig worker, you no longer pay taxes on tips. Do you know how tangible those improvements are to the quality of life in this country? They're the only things that literally matter, okay? Your health and your wallet. They're the only things that matter in life, okay? Like, literally, if you don't have your health, then your wallet doesn't matter. But if you do have your health, you don't have a job, you don't have any money, you know, you start to get unhealthy. Take it from a guy who lived most of his life that way. So when Dave Chappelle says the following, listen to this clip, clip 23.
3: The little things mean so much more now. And I would want to remind anybody that's listening to this show, man, that smile that you muster when it hurts to smile is priceless right now. Anything you can do to let each other know you're safe or that you're okay, it means everything right now, because otherwise this is intolerable. It's insufferable what's happening right now.
4: That was embarrassing.
1: I mean, seriously, Dave Chappelle.
5: He is so full of shit, this guy.
1: And I want to be clear, Dave Chappelle's a great comic and he has a good heart. But the reason celebrities shouldn't weigh in on politics is they really aren't read in on politics. He's responding to the manufactured hysteria that might be in his liberal Twitter feed or that might be in the liberal green rooms he hangs out in. He's responding to the manufactured hysteria he sees on CNN and MSNBC because he believes that they're the ones who are telling the truth.
2: CNN is the worst.
1: But he don't know that. Dave is like, understand this, man. Okay, as huge and as famous as he is, and I do mean this, this is not an exaggeration. He is probably, I would say, I'm not kidding, 85 million times more relevant than I am. And I'm not being self-deprecating. Okay, I understand I have a show on Fox News, the biggest news network in the world. Okay, it's huge. There's a lot of people watching. I never walk down the street without meeting somebody. Dave Chappelle has been whatever I am for like 40 years. He was the face of Chappelle Show. He's had massive movies. He's had multiple Netflix specials. Okay, he's won the Mark Twain Award. He knows everybody in Hollywood on earth. They all know him. By no means am I disparaging or comparing myself to Dave Chappelle. Okay, just to be clear. Okay, but his opinion of the world is very much informed the exact same way mine was before I started doing TV hits on Fox News. I hung out in comedy clubs in New York City when I was driving a cab, the ones that were nice enough to book me anyway. Okay, and I hung out in those rooms with all the same liberal comics who wrote for The Daily Show and watched The Daily Show and thought Jon Stewart was actually honestly distilling the news in a way that really reflected the true gravity and nuance of the complicated issues we debate. Not to mention, we really believed that they were telling the truth about Fox News.
6: What would you do with a brain if you had one?
1: The first time I came to Fox News, I was a cab driver. Somebody saw me in a comedy club and asked me to be on Kennedy's show. So I drove here in the middle of a shift and left my cab double parked outside and ran inside to do a TV hit under the auspices that, like, whoa, they're probably just punching babies in the lobby. Every comic tells me it's this right-wing hate machine. It's going to be nuts in there. Holy, I know I've seen some wild stuff in a cab. but I'm like infiltrating a real militia.

0: today. Holy hell. And I walked in here, and it's just like a bunch of people in Yankee hats making fun of each other, talking about beer and talking about chicks.
1: Oh, yes. I've read about that in the Bible.
0: Okay. I mean, it was just regular real life. I mean, think of the first person I met here. It was Kennedy. Does anybody ever really look at Kennedy and go, oh, no, that's a right-wing attack machine? That, you know, that woman, right, the chick on the spectrum who's always telling the dirty jokes? No, that's right-wing hate monger is what it is. I mean, Kennedy's the best. So is Emily Campagna. So is everybody else I met here when I first started here. They're all hilarious. And we don't sit around between commercial breaks being like, we got to stop the liberals, bro. Again, we get along with Jessica Tarloff. The viewers might hate her, but we don't, because that's not the vibe. So when I came here and started walking around Fox News, and I was like, oh, my God, what if everybody's been mischaracterizing the right wing this whole entire time?
2: Oh, wow.
0: But you know who wouldn't know that? Dave Chappelle, because he doesn't have the balls to come here because he thinks he'll get backlash in his liberal community. And I don't want to fight Dave Chappelle. I say I'd love to debate him, go toe to toe with him on the issues. I'd kick his ass. But it doesn't mean he's not better. It doesn't mean he's not cooler. It doesn't mean he's not more famous. He just doesn't have to be emotionally invested in this enough to truly process it because it doesn't affect him. If you make $200 or $300 million, you might think you have empathy, but it doesn't affect your particular experience. And again, I don't even know that he has full empathy and clarity because the guy just performed in Saudi Arabia. He's talking about things being bad here. Go over to Saudi Arabia if you're a woman and tell me how much better it is than it is here. If you're a trans person, go over there. And once they get done hanging you, tell me how much better it is here. And that's the point. Dave Chappelle's more famous. I just happen to be better because I'm out here living the real thing.
3: And I'm out here in the real world, and I know what's right or wrong or bullshit.
4: It's the show that tells climate crazies the truth.
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17: There's never a perfect moment to talk to your kids about the dangers of tobacco. So how about right now? We're giving you the rest of this ad time so you can talk with your kids.

0: Jets on a Friday. They don't get along anymore. They're suing each other. How about that? Odd music choice on a show that tries to bring people together. I play you the song of two people who don't talk anymore. Just to show you what can go sideways in this world. If you don't talk across the aisle, you become out of touch. Ken Hall, you know what it is? One of them's probably liberal, and they probably won't sing Man Eater anymore. They're like, you have to say them eater. You can't say man. You're not going to assume the gender of the eater. It's a person eater. I mean,
1: what the hell is the world coming to?
0: I don't know, but we're going in tomorrow night. Do you know what's happening tomorrow night? If you're a regular listener of this show, okay, you probably can't name a guest that I enjoy more than Diamond Dave Landau. And you probably listen to the show week in and week out going, hey, when the hell is he going to be on Jimmy's TV point show?
2: I think he's got a point.
0: Yeah, well, the point is, okay, when you do a Saturday night TV show, really good comedians like Diamond Dave are usually on the road doing comedy, and they're not around to do your friggin' show, which is why he's on during the week, and he's never on the weekend show. But tomorrow night, Diamond Dave is in the studio with me, and I am fired up for that. Damn right! Damn right!
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12: Disembarking soon. I'm Carmen Roberts, Fox News. The remaining passengers aboard the Dutch cruise ship struck by the hantavirus will finally be able to leave the ship tomorrow after it docks in Spain's Canary Islands. U.S. officials will be waiting to evacuate the 17 Americans still on board.
13: There are still more than 100 people on that ship, but thankfully none of the remaining Americans have shown symptoms. According to the University of Nebraska Medical Center, which will have its national quarantine unit on standby to monitor the Americans, a new report from ABC News says that the CDC will not mandate quarantine for the American passengers. Prior to the virus's detection, the ship's operator says more than 24 passengers from around the world, including the U.S., had already got off the boat and started traveling home. And because of that, health officials in at least 6 states now are tracking people who were on board or may have been exposed during international flights.
12: Fox's CB Cotton reporting, so far none of the people in the 6 U.S. states has shown any symptoms. Iran signaled it's still considering a U.S. peace proposal, even as officials accused accuse Washington of escalating the conflict in the Strait of Hormuz. Fox's Alex Hogan has more from the White House.
2: It comes as yesterday was a day of heightened military activity in the Strait of Hormuz. U.S. Central Command releasing footage of a U.S. fighter jet disabling two Iranian oil tankers trying to breach the American blockade yesterday. The military also says that it intercepted attacks, and President Trump told reporters that the ceasefire is still holding.
14: They trifled with us today. We blew them away. They trifled. I call that a trifle.
2: Britain's defense ministry says it's deploying a warship to protect ships in the waterway. One senior British official telling Fox that the HMS Dragon Type 45 destroyer is now in the Gulf.
12: A spokesperson for Iran says Tehran will respond to the peace proposal at the appropriate time. 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
15: I'm Bert Williams in the KRMG 24-hour Fox News Center. Governor Kevin Sitt vetoes Senate Bill 1461 that would fund OETA through 2031. Lawmakers are set to vote next week on some veto overrides, but it's unclear if the OETA bill is one of them. OETA is more dependent on state funding than ever since federal funding has also ended. From the private sector, OETA announced a $500,000 grant from the Richardson Family Foundation. The money will help OETA continue providing PBS Kids programming, the Oklahoma News Report, and the state's wireless emergency alert system. OETA serves more than 650,000 viewers each week. Skiatook police are seeking information about two male suspects who are wanted in connection with the theft of tools, a tractor, and a trailer. The theft is believed to have happened last week. Anyone with information is asked to call 918-396-2424. Tulsa's most accurate and dependable forecast is next.
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0: A rain and thunder likely late tonight. Tomorrow, lingering showers up to midday. 71, the high on Mother's Day. 75, mostly sunny Monday, Tuesday, and Wednesday. 80s, slight chance of storms late Tuesday. I'm Chief Meteorologist James Edelott for Fox 23 and 102.3 KRMG, Tulsa's News and Talk.
1: Thank you, James. 4:06 is our time. 83 degrees on this Saturday afternoon. A very, very nice afternoon. And if you're out and about traveling, well, nice on the roads also, as we have no working accidents at this time. Team coverage of the news on the hour, half hour, and when it breaks. I'm Tim Merchant, along with Bert Williams. 102.3 KRMG, Tulsa's News and Talk.

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1: Oh, hot damn, we are fired up. In the middle hour of a big Friday episode of Fox Across America with Jimmy Failla, Lydia Moynihan, superstar financial columnist from the New York Post, is going to be here. And because it is the one-year anniversary of the conclave selecting Pope Leo from Chicago, Paul Gleiser, the man that was in the Vatican on the day the decision was made, the smoke came out of the chimney. He was doing a live correspondence on this very show. We will attempt to recreate it. And we do not have smoke from the Vatican this time around, but it's New York City, so there's plenty of weed smoke. Regardless of what's in your pipe, you are welcome here. 888-788-9910 is the phone number. The rules are the same every day. We say you can be a Republican on this show, or a Democrat, or a Libertarian, or an Independent. Nobody cares, man. I'm a conservative, but am I doing a conservative talk show? It's an American talk show. E pluribus unum, out of many, we are one.
2: Can you dig it? Can you dig it? Can you dig it?
1: Well, listen, I know you don't get on the radio to hear a guy hype up his TV show all day, but I am so amped for the handoff from radio to TV this week. I got my wife on in the third hour of the show, but tomorrow night, Jenny is not on. Diamond Dave Landau, my buddy, he's on this show every week, but he never gets to be on the weekend because he's on the road doing comedy. Dave is on. Emily Campagno is on. She'll be a big hit with the studio audience. She always is. Fellas, you're not allowed to tip if you're coming to the show. It makes me look bad, so keep the money in the pocket. Paul Morrow's going to be on. You know, the retired NYPD inspector, founder of OpsDesk.org, who is basically the breaking news law correspondent here at Fox News. He's going to be on doing a fashion police segment. And Onika McLean, a girl who made her debut on this show last week, apparently passed muster in Mikey's Babe Parade because he gave her name to the TV producers. And Onika McLean is going from TV to radio just like that. Well, we're moving on now. But the coolest thing about being a comic who has his own TV show and his own radio show is you can actually help other comics. So selfishly, tomorrow is all about me emotionally because you're giving a lot of cool people a shot. So I'm really pumped up for that. As it pertains to the radio, here's what I want to talk to you about. This is real consequence. We're going to do some adulting for a minute here. Okay, you all know my mayor, Zoran Mamdani, tax the rich, blah, blah, blah. AOC chased away all the Amazon jobs because she decided rich people are bad. There's a clip going viral. I'll play it for you again in this hour where AOC says no one can legitimately earn $1 billion. I mean,
3: what an idiot.
1: She basically, and she says it's, you have to abuse the laws, you have to break the rules, you have to take advantage of people. No one earns $1 billion. So she's flat out saying Oprah Winfrey's a criminal, Michael Jordan's a criminal, LeBron James is a criminal, Beyonce's a criminal, Tyler Perry's a criminal, Jay-Z's a criminal, Kanye West is a criminal. Guys, Tiger Woods, you're telling me Tiger Woods is a criminal? I guess, yeah, technically. Well, yeah, that whole thing, yeah. All right. Okay. Put a bow on it, wrap that one up. But the point is, she's an idiot. But there are real life consequences to the stupidity. Okay, like, listen, I kind of have a job because of my ability to make fun of people like AOC, Joe Biden, and Kamala Harris, because they were like the preeminent media figures of the last 4 years. Okay, when Trump was president the first time around, none of you knew who I was. I mean, if you're listening to this radio show for the last 6 months of his presidency, then you did, because that's when we launched. But I wasn't on TV. I wasn't doing a lot of TV. Okay, I'd do Kennedy maybe once a month, but I wasn't really doing much else. Okay, when Democrats came into power and became the subject of great mockery for comedians who were bargaining with you in good faith, like, I'm not saying Jimmy Fallon or Jimmy Kimmel, Seth Meyers or Stephen Colbert were making fun of Joe Biden. Think about that. They weren't making fun of Joe Biden. The only president who quits talking in the middle of a sentence because he's finished.
4: You know, the rapidly rising
5: What we've got here is failure to communicate.
1: But the air quote comedians hosting late night shows weren't making fun of the biggest, fattest target we've ever seen. They were telling you with a straight face that anyone who suggested Biden was cuckoo for Cocoa Puffs wasn't bargaining with you in good faith and was engaging in something called cheap fakes. They'd go, oh, Biden didn't shake hands with invisible people. If you look from this angle, he was clearly pointing. The issue is not the hand gesture. The issue is the invisible person. Whether he's shaking their hand, pointing at him, or fist bumping him, if there's nobody there, it becomes an issue for me. Okay, do you remember the sad but silly Jackie Walorski clip? Great congresswoman from the great state of Indiana, God rest her soul, Jackie Walorski, 6 months after she died, Joe Biden, at a bill signing, goes, Jackie, where are you? Is Jackie here? Thought I saw Jackie a minute ago.
3: We have a president that is clearly not all there.
1: Well, we did. And during that window, those guys wouldn't make fun of Joe Biden because they were activists masquerading as comedians. They select their jokes based on how they think it's going to help a political party in the elections. Here's a newsflash. Trump did a lot of silly stuff this week. I will probably spend 10 minutes making fun of him in my monologue tomorrow night.
6: This guy will say anything.
1: I do it every week. And I'm not doing it because I'm malicious or I'm trying to steer our democracy. Your job as a comedian is to hold a mirror up to society and point out the incongruent moments that are worth laughing at. You're allowed to be political. You just can't be purposeful. Johnny Carson was political. Everybody misrepresents him. Like, oh, Johnny Carson, I don't do politics. He did politics every night. It was half his monologue. He just didn't tell you a joke, get a zinger out of Doc Severance and a hey-o, you know, or something like, yes, sir, you know, something out of Ed, and then go, which is why when the midterms come, we need to vote these people out of power. No, he was, his purpose was comedy. These guys are activists. But I bring this up as to say, as a guy who watched a window open for people who had a little more balls. It didn't open for right-wingers because you can't watch my show and call it a right-wing show. Again, I'm making fun of Trump. Okay, I spend a lot of time making... How many jokes have we gotten out of Kristi Noem's husband or Marjorie Taylor Greene, who once texted into the show to call me a fat ass? True story. I don't know if you guys know that. That's a real story. But we were on the air under the auspices that we're allowed to just be good old-fashioned comics. We're about 2.5 years into this run, and Fox hasn't said a word. They don't go, no, you can't make fun of that. You don't care. It's because they don't care. The reason Fox is winning is because we're being honest with you. There are plenty of people on our channel that get trashed by Donald Trump because we air people who will criticize him. Next time you run into Trump, ask him what he thinks about our polling department. I love the girls in the polling department. Does Donald Trump love the girls in the polling department? I'm going to go out on a limb and say no, okay? The woman who runs our polling department is a saint, okay? But if Donald Trump were to see her, he'd be like,
6: get her out. Get her out of here.
1: But it doesn't change the fact that she's doing a phenomenal job and she's busting her ass and she's holding herself to the highest standard there is. But the reality is, as Fox people, the reason we outrate the other networks is we are focused on the same priorities you are. Is your family safe? Can they put money in their pockets? Okay? Is your family safe? Can they put money in their pockets? Is the money taken out of their pockets and given to the government going where it's supposed to? Is it rightfully spent? Okay, that's kind of, if you look at the programming on Fox News in a given day, every story kind of falls under those umbrellas. Okay, unless there's somebody on TV telling you men can have babies and that whole thing, and then we go make fun of the culture war stuff because it's absurd.
7: Boys have a penis, girls have a vagina.
1: Okay, the idea that that was the joke of the year in Kindergarten Cop 40 years ago, but it's now actually serious political policy to believe that that little kid was wrong? Yeah, you got to call that out. But the reason I was saying what I was saying about there being a consequence to the jokes we tell, okay, is we've spent a lot of time making fun of socialism, Mom Donnie. We've spent a lot of time making fun of AOC. But there is a report out today that is not a joke in terms of the impact they're having on the state you may live in, certainly the state I live in. Are you ready for this? Blue states, New York, California, you know, those, you know, real liberal enclave. These blue states have lost $2 trillion in wealth in the past decade because of liberal policies. So as much as we make fun of Mom Donnie, tax the rich. Okay, Kathy Hochul. Do you remember when Kathy Hochul, that jackass, in the last governor's race? Hey, I know you people like Trump. Get out of here. Go to Florida. Nobody wants you here. That's what Kathy Hochul said.
8: This is the biggest schmuck I've ever met.
1: Right? And remember, okay, what did she say 3 months ago? Oh, if you really want to help the state, tell some of the people down in Florida to move back to New York. Huh?
9: Oh, my mistake.
1: Yeah, because you chased the wealth away. Because every single time you hear somebody like AOC say billionaires aren't legit, Jeff Bezos needs to pay more. Jeff Bezos pays $3 billion in taxes. 1% of the income earners in this country pay 50% of the tax. In New York City, it's 1.6% of the people are paying half of the tax. But they are leaving. $2 trillion in a decade has left blue states because they're unfriendly business climate. Okay, traditionally states go, hey, what is that, a $1 billion company? Let's make a deal to get them here. Give them a break on the real estate taxes. Make a little property tax abatement. Okay, some type of incentive to help with the construction for their warehouse. And in your head, you might think of that in the reductive term of, why do the rich people need the free stuff? I don't understand. Why are we making them a deal? They don't even need it. Where's the little guy? Because this is the point. When that factory comes in, it brings jobs to the community. And those jobs impact every other business in the community. If you don't believe me, go to a town that used to have a massive factory. Drive anywhere through the Rust Belt and tell me that the locals would be mad if some huge company got a tax break to swing into town and hire a few thousand people. Tell me they'd be mad about it. Of course they wouldn't. But these coastal elite jackasses like AOC and Mom Donnie, the children of rich people who could afford to be anti-capitalist because mommy and daddy made enough money for them to survive either way, understand. AOC says she's from the Bronx. Okay, but where she grew up in Yorktown Heights is 40 miles from the Bronx. It is over $150 in a taxi to go from where she says she grew up to where she actually grew up.
10: What a fraud!
1: AOC spent as much time in the hood as Elizabeth Warren spent in the Battle of Little Bighorn. Okay, but understand this. These idiots are chasing wealth out of the state because they are economically illiterate. $2 trillion. And I don't think the average person understands the impact. Because in your head, you go, oh, eat the rich. The rich are bad. We don't want them around. Somebody told me they were bad. My socialist college professor said they were no bueno. I don't want them here. Okay, so they leave. And then the restaurants make less money. And the real estate value goes down. And there's less people spending cash at the other businesses. Do you get how this works? They get a break because they give the community a break. That's the point. And if you look at life through that lens, because you've left your bubble on the East Coast or the West Coast or maybe the DC Beltway, you understand that out in the real world, they don't want to hate the rich. They want to become the rich. But that's why for all the jokes we tell about an AOC or a Zoran Mamdani, easy stuff to do, it works really well. But every time they promise to give something else away that the taxpayer and the company is going to have to pay for, what they ultimately give a break to is U-Haul.
11: Thanks, big government weenuses.
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0: 1 year ago today, they announced a new pope. There is no smoke coming out of the chimney as I speak to you right now, but we are in New York, as I said earlier, so there's certainly a lot of smoke coming out of a lot of pipes. Joining us now is a guy who can probably smell it all the way from East Texas, the owner of KTBB, Paul Gleiser, in the house. Hey, man.
1: Hey, Jimmy. How you doing, man? Happy Friday.
0: It's hard to imagine it's a year ago.
1: Almost to the minute. Almost to the minute. He was introduced to the world at 7:15 p.m. Rome time. I was standing there on St. Peter's Square. That's 1:15 to you.
0: Wow.
1: And you and I were on the air together when you told me it was Robert Prevost of Chicago who had become the next pope.
0: Yeah, how about that? And, you know, it'll probably be 1 year from now that we find out some cardinals betted on Poly Market, made a lot of money, or Kalshi or something like that. I kid. But you won an award for this coverage, did you not?
1: We did, and it's very, very good news. Texas Broadcast News Awards. We actually won 3 awards for our coverage of the election of Pope Leo live from St. Peter's Square in Rome. It was really, really gratifying to do that work and have it recognized. But you, I should have put you on the entry, because that moment on the air, one of those was breaking coverage, and that was that moment of you and I on the air together as we told our audiences, and really we were among the first in the country to tell people that it was the unthinkable. It was an American pope.
0: Yeah, first one we ever had. But to be clear, I don't want my name on the plaque. I just wanted a bowl of that spaghetti you were eating over there.
1: Oh, listen. Oh,
0: I know.
1: You know, I was walking 20,000 steps a day because the bureau, the Fox News bureau where I was, Fox kindly let me operate from, it was a little bit of a hike to St. Peter's Square, and I'm making that hike multiple times a day carrying gear. I was earning my pasta.
0: I can tell you this, though. I don't know what the magic trick is, and maybe it's carbs or something. When me and Jenny went to Rome, okay, we walked all in on a Fitbit 120 miles, and I gained a little over 10 pounds.
1: Oh, wow.
0: That's impressive.
1: Well, yeah, but the food is so good, you can't help yourself, you know? It's just unbelievable.
0: A lot of squid ink, pasta. Listen, we have a Chicago Pope. Has the pizza gone deep dish over there?
1: I should ask you. That would be such heresy in Italy. There's just no way that would happen. The whole country will go Muslim before they go deep dish pizza in Rome. I'm telling you, that will never happen.
0: Giorgio Meloni better watch it. I laugh at that. We're talking to the great Paul Gleiser from KTBB in Tyler, Texas, commemorating the 1 year anniversary of Pope Leo. One other thing I wanted to run by you since I have you on the phone about this whole Pope thing. Marco Rubio went over there yesterday. It looks like they made some type of amends. There was an exchange of gifts. He gave him a crystal football. And I believe he got a pen. It was made out of some material. I'm not sure. I don't know if it was bamboo or what it was, but it was supposed to signify peace. I do know that.
1: Well, let's hope so. You know, the United States wants to get along with the Pope, you know, and I want the Pope. I wanted Francis to not do this, and I don't want this Pope to do this. Don't talk to me about climate change.
0: Mm-hmm.
1: You know, talk to me about redemption through grace and eternal life. That's a good product. Go hit the road and sell that, because it's good stuff. don't tell me in Texas, when you're sitting behind a 6-foot-thick, 20-foot-high wall, don't tell me that I can't control my border.
0: Amen. I'm right with you, Paul Gleiser, and I think that is the reality, is that, you know, there is a lane for the Pope. It's a very wide one. It's a lane we all support. But as the old saying goes, Poping ain't easy.
1: No, it's not. And listen, I wish the Pope well. I want the Catholic, I'm not Catholic, but I want the Catholic Church to do well, because it is Christianity for most of the world.
0: Mm-hmm.
1: And when religion's gone, not much rushes in to take its place, and we got to go.
0: The great Paul Gleiser, he still owes me spaghetti.

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0: Albing, a three-day ceasefire is underway between Russia and Ukraine. Fox's Jared Halperin says it was announced after a meeting in Florida yesterday.
1: The ceasefire announcement comes a day after Special Envoy Steve Witkoff and Jared Kushner met with Ukraine's top negotiator in Miami.
0: The ceasefire is scheduled to end on Monday. It includes a 1,000-person prisoner swap between the warring countries. An Indianapolis police officer is hospitalized after being shot while responding to a shooting on the city's northeast side last night. The department's public information officer, Drew Brown.
2: Detectives with the Buncombe County Sheriff's Office have charged 16-year-old Star Grant and 28-year-old Devon O'Neill Loving with three counts of first-degree murder and one count each of felony conspiracy to commit murder.
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5: Rain and thunder likely late tonight. Tomorrow, lingering showers up to midday. 71, the high on Mother's Day. 75, mostly sunny Monday, Tuesday, and Wednesday. 80s, slight chance of storms late Tuesday. I'm Chief Meteorologist James Edelot for Fox 23 and 102.3 KRMG, Tulsa's News and Talk.
6: Thank you, James. 4:33 is our time. Temperature at 83 degrees on this Saturday afternoon. Team traffic looking good. No working accidents at this time. More Fox Across America with Jimmy coming up next right here on 102.3 KRMG, Tulsa's News and Talk.
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1: Oh, you're damn right it is. But joining us now in studio is a woman who served as America's life coach to America's life coach at the White House Correspondents' Dinner. I am talking about New York Post columnist, TV superstar, multimedia matinee sensation, Lydia Moynihan is here. The crowd goes wild. Good to see you.
2: Good to see you. Who will life coach the life coach?
1: Isn't that crazy? This is like a tow truck towing a tow truck. Have you ever seen that? I'm like, I know this is an abject failure, but I bring you up, Lydia Moynihan, and it's so great to have you here, is because Jenny Failla, who's joining us in the third hour of this week's show, because I have not seen her in person since the third hour of last week's show. I had her out on Friday to kind of recap the correspondence dinner.
2: Wait, you haven't seen your wife?
1: I have been in 8 cities in like 3 days.
2: Oh,
1: I have been everywhere. Let me talk on the phone here and there, but not long.
2: That is a real showbiz relationship. The only time you talk to your wife is on the radio.
1: I have her booked on my TV show next week. She's on with you. Wait, are you on May 15th?
2: I don't know. Am I?
1: Aren't you supposed to be on?
2: I think so.
1: You're on with Jenny Failla, Neil deGrasse Tyson, and Tom Shalhoub. It's a hot show. You're on it.
2: I should say so. I feel like I'm going to seem like a dullard in comparison to Neil deGrasse Tyson.
1: But you seem like a dullard in comparison to everybody. So what are we doing? I'm kidding, Lydia. Good to see you. I actually am making fun of you because you told the joke of the week last week. We, on this very show, Jenny was on Friday, talking about the really funny joke at the correspondence dinner because you bore witness to the same phenomenon I did in the aftermath of the shooting, as everybody there worked in media, which meant everybody there wanted to become the story. It's not so much that we had a shooting and the president to be evacuated. We were watching so many people trip over their D's to get in front of a camera. And it was like some of it, like me and Jenny were talking about, is like, I'm like, dude, you're a third string fill-in weekend guy at MSNBC. You don't need to get to a camera right now. But they wanted to because of the relevance they thought they could gain. And isn't it crazy that we now live in a world where most of the media doesn't want to report the story. They want to be the story.
2: 100%.
1: Isn't it crazy?
2: The age of narcissism.
1: Yes.
2: It's all about, I mean, it was kind of everyone's dream, I think, at some level. Mm-hmm. And of course, it took a while for it to come out that it was actually President Trump who was being targeted. I think there were so many people who had such big egos in that room.
1: Yeah.
2: That they're like, no, this is an attack on the press. They're out to get me because I single-handedly am upholding the First Amendment. The reaction was insane. And look, I was terrified. I was scared. But people, it's like they were in Vietnam.
1: I know.
2: Right? The way they're talking about it, mm-hmm. you know, and of course all of the media companies had to offer trauma leave.
1: There you go.
2: Like, really?
1: I know.
2: How weak are we? I mean, I don't know. Like.
1: Well, I was, listen, was it crazy and yes and something unprecedented that we never thought would happen? I think we could agree that that was a yes. But the aftermath of it was that everybody there who's now telling you, most of the people anyway that are telling you how traumatic it was, hung out all night.
2: Totally.
1: And you know what else no one did, which is fascinating, is they told us the guy was a guest in the hotel, but everyone hung out in the hotel lobby for another 4 hours. I'm like, hey, guys, if he's a guest in the hotel, he could have a roommate. There could be a guest in another room that might come down.
2: You think like a criminal.
1: Well, to the credit of Fox Security, they were like, hey, go to your room. I'm like, I got grounded. And they're like, we're getting out of here. They're like, why would you be? This is stupid. And they, to their credit.
2: I'm the guy who's trying to keep you safe, and I'm scared.
1: Funniest thing in the world. Okay. They get in the elevator, and you know how you have to swipe your key card to go to a floor in a hotel?
2: Yeah.
1: Well, we got in the elevator. They just hit 6. That's where I was staring. We just went to 6. The key card feature wasn't even in place. So as we're going up in the elevator, I turn to security guard. I go, you're telling me I could have ordered a hooker this whole week and had no idea? That they could have got up here. But yeah, this is how it works.
2: It was a horror story, right? Like that film where the babysitter mm-hmm. is trying to trace a call of this person who's harassing her and the call is coming from inside the house.
1: Is it ever? Well, the call was also coming from inside the bar because I saw you Friday night at a lovely UTA cocktail party.
2: Lovely.
1: Where some of the biggest.
2: You looked lovely.
1: So did you. No, you showed up that night. You looked like runway good. You did. And I don't compliment you because we don't get along personally off the
2: air.
1: We're
2: not going to say rich runway.
1: Yeah. No, it was more like a Spirit Airlines runway, to be clear. One with a damaged pavement and, you know, I'm kidding. But no, you had a great night. You look great. But we were at a party, an agency party, where pretty much everyone in the media was there.
2: Right.
1: And that is my biggest frustration as the guy who's going to host a 3-hour show, is you were going to be on that show, obviously, which is another frustration.
2: I'm the real victim here, and I'm glad that you recognize that, because, you know, just with everything else going on, I don't think people have fully appreciated what I have suffered.
1: But I was truly looking forward to because we probably are going to have about 10 million people watch my show that night.
2: Yeah.
1: I was looking forward to 10 million people seeing the world the way it ought to be. Because, like, our show is, like, for them, not for me. It's the same thing for, I do the same show every weekend.
2: We do this for the people. This isn't about us. This is for the fans.
1: She's being kidding, but I am, because I'm new and I care. She's completely soulless.
2: I'm a troll. This is why you love me.
1: But the point is, like, we had Brian Stelter on. We had people on that don't come on Fox.
2: That was a shocker.
1: Right? But that was the point of that show, was to show everybody.
2: It was really well done.
1: Thank you, man. But that's if you're a comedian, that's what you're supposed to be doing, which is like showing people the human side of a lot of this manufactured hysteria. And this, the idea that that was our aim for the night, but we had a politically motivated shooting instead. It was so crazy.
2: It's very tragic.
1: But this is why we can't have nice things. So Lydia Moynihan's here.
2: It felt like the final sort of layer of trust at some level, which seems really naive at this point. But now I just feel like in the future, everywhere we go, we're going to have TSA. Like in the Middle East, to check into your hotel, your luggage and you have to be screened through an X-ray. I'm like, is this just the future of everything in the U.S.? Like I feel like that last little bit of innocence that we had, which wasn't very much, was taken from us that night.
1: It's unreal, man. And you're not completely wrong, because every time something like this happens, like in a post 9/11 world, that's how like TSA sprang into action. And there was a lot of like security.
2: Sprang into what TSA are you going to? More like rolled slowly and barely got into action.
1: I just meant along came an industry that could not only subject us to a mild level of additional security, but charge us to expedite the process. Like think of TSA PreCheck and Clear, which are like a billion dollar industry that exists because of that, is what I'm saying.
2: And also aren't even that much better, but I don't know that
1: they are. Do you know my famous story? If I've never told you this, forgive me. We have a phenomenal affiliate in East Texas, Tyler, Texas, KTBB. Okay. Jenny, Lincoln, and myself, we're doing a meet and greet at a phenomenal venue called Papacitas. Okay, Irish pub. And I'm kidding. And I know, she's like...
2: Sounds authentic.
1: Way to keep up with the group. It's a Mexican restaurant, okay? Way to keep up with the group. Tex-Mex, that whole thing. So we had done a meet and greet there, and someone had gifted me a Civil War cannonball in a carrying case.
2: How does one come by a Civil War cannonball? That's,
1: found it on a battlefield, whatever. But stick with me.
2: Wow, okay, all right, okay.
1: Everyone listening knows this story, but I'm just getting you up to speed. I take the Civil War cannonball, obviously throw it in Jenny Fela's bag on the way to the airport. We get to the airport, DFW, where the TSA is on it. Okay, you're not getting anything by the TSA.
2: Don't mess with Texas.
1: So Jenny throws this onto the belt.
2: No.
1: They immediately flag it for additional security and pull out her bottled water and send her on her way. Because apparently hydration, the enemy of the commercial air traveler. And the cannonball was never, it was a cannonball. It was in a case, but it was a cannonball. And the point is they pulled her bag apart.
2: She should have gotten put on the terror watch list for that. Instead, she's waved on through.
1: So we're hijacking the plane, right? No, get it. But they took out the bottled water. And it was in that era of moment, like 6 ounces. We need to send a message, blah, blah, blah.
2: Right, that's a bridge too far. I kind of, General MacArthur said this. You never hear the one that gets you.
1: Yeah.
2: I kind of feel like that's all of, you never really expect the one that gets you.
1: Yeah.
2: And I feel like as we saw, even with kind of a misstep with the security, it wasn't really enough, right? Like it just, I don't know.
1: There was a comic that got caught on a hot mic at the correspondence dinner saying there wasn't enough security at the side door. I believe the guy said we might as well have a doorstop and a scarecrow.
2: Didn't he make some sexist comments about the girls who were there?
1: I hope so. I mean, if you're a good comic, I mean, you got to give people permission to feel like they can say anything. Isn't that the whole point?
2: We want it to feel like the early 2000s.
1: Thank you. Early 90s. Early. If you're watching Fox News Saturday night, folks, I am a living permission slip to not take your life seriously for 1 hour. Because I was raised in that era of comedy where we knew the difference between a joke and a hate crime. And it's so funny because when we started subjecting comedians to scrutiny, okay, we started taking the ball off of actual behavior. You know what I'm saying? Mm. It's like if you think of COVID, COVID's a good example, okay? They were trying to...
2: triggered with a new hantavirus.
1: They were trying to... I know. They were trying to deplatform podcast hosts who had opinions on the vaccine. While it is a known fact that the people leading our response not only were lying to us,

0: court jester. It is funny because I said this last week on the
1: TV
0: show.
1: Words are not violence.
0: Thank you. Yeah, anybody tells you, because we're from New York, so we know the difference. Anybody who tells you speech is violence is telling you they've lived a very privileged life in which they've never experienced real violence, you know? This week is the anniversary, Cinco de Mayo, of me getting belted in the head by a trumpet because I was breaking up a fight in my backseat of a mariachi band.
1: Oh, that makes sense. So yeah. That's what happened to you.
0: Cinco de Mayo outside.
1: That must have happened a few times for
0: honestly, just once, but Cinco de Mayo.
1: Okay, but it was enough.
0: Cinco de Mayo outside Penn Station. I picked up a mariachi band. There were three little brothers. They were tiny guys in full mariachi regalia.
1: Wholesome.
0: In a violent screaming match. I thought I was going to be the adult, and I go, hey, cut the like that. Cut the beep. Thinking, and the littlest guy immediately jabbed me in the face with his trumpet, and they went back to fighting. And it was hilarious. And I always say this, like, you know, if you're a cab driver, you're ready to blow a horn. You're not ready to get hit by one. It was so bizarre, but it was like the funniest thing in the world to me. But again, as my face was like pulsating, because getting hit in the face with a trumpet hurts.
1: Yeah.
0: But I wasn't sitting
1: big
0: there.
1: Big in metal.
0: But I wasn't sitting there going, God, it's a good thing he didn't call me a name. You know what I mean? And that's the whole speech is violence thing in a nutshell. It's stupid.
1: It's so insane. And I don't know how these things catch on, but people say it enough. And then
0: that's what it is.
1: And then people are like, yeah, that's good.
0: Well, that's the point I wanted to get to with you. This is called a tease in radio. When we come back, we're going to talk about your area of expertise, which is finance. Okay, because there's this, the most emotionally convenient narrative in politics right now is the rich don't pay their fair share, eat the rich, Mom Donnie, Kathy Hochul, that whole thing. So we're going to do some adulting with Lydia Moynihan when we come back to close the show. Usually the last show, the segment of the week is the free-for-all, but I'm going to make one serious point in the remaining minutes we have on this show, if you'll stick around for it.
1: I would love to.
0: More Lydia Moynihan after this.
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0: Hot Damn It is Fox Across America with Jimmy Failla. We got some bonus Lydia Moynihan. Jenny Failla closing out the week in the next hour. We bring on my family. Cheap labor. You know what I'm saying? I'm just another guy not paying his fair share, Lydia Moynihan. So this is the point I wanted to make.
1: In good company.
0: The Met Gala this week, obviously. And the narrative was like, well, if Jeff Bezos can do the Met Gala, he could pay taxes. Jeff Bezos pays $3 billion in taxes or something like that, right, which is a pretty big amount. But is it not true, you're someone who covers finance in great detail at the New York Post, that the upper 1% of income earners pay 50% of the taxes?
1: Oh, yeah. I mean, in New York, this is why these New York policies are so fraught, is because we're dependent on truly about 40,000 or so people in New York City who pay well over 50% of the taxes.
0: So
1: that's a minuscule number of people who need to leave for things to go even more haywire.
0: And I don't think the average, because you know finance, that's a great point. I don't think the average person realizes how appealing the idea of leaving now looks to people who are being like openly targeted and scapegoated as if there was no other way to accumulate wealth than fraudulent means, and that you're doing so at the expense of everyone else's well-being. But can you speak to this for a second? The people who are actually rich are not only paying the taxes, but they're making such an oversized contribution to the rest of society because of restaurants and hotels and travel and everything else they do, no?
1: Right. And even with the Met, I mean, it's always been wealthy people who invest in the arts and are patrons. That's the reason we have incredible, beautiful paintings. It's the reason we have the Sistine Chapel in Europe. That's another contribution. But gosh, Jeff Bezos, and look, I don't have any great close love for Jeff Bezos, but oh my God, Amazon is such a game changer.
0: Yeah.
1: I mean, like, that he deserves every single penny he's created. I mean, the people who have the most money in the society, like Elon Musk, have that amount of money because they've created insane things that make our lives better.
0: That's the
1: like
0: point.
1: Like Starlink, like Amazon, services that have improved our quality of living. And look, I'm not an advocate for wealth inequality, but I'd also say the standard of living for every single person in America is insane. It would have been incomprehensible even 50 years ago that everyone has an iPhone, everyone has a supercomputer literally
0: in their pocket.
1: I mean, it's outrageous. So I am all for innovation. That's the only way you get more innovation. And you look at a region like Europe, this is one of my favorite moments. Bernie Sanders was asked, well, you know, Europe, they're really fair with taxes and there's no innovation. Ding, ding, ding, ding, ding, ding. Yeah, maybe because people are incentivized when they know that they're going to keep more of their money and they know that they can play to win.
0: And this is the point, Lyd, okay, that no one gets. You know when people say, like, if I had his money, I would never work again. That's why you don't have his money. He is wired in a different way. And those are the people that really do evolve a society. And if you demonize them, like you said, you kind of de-incentivize that innovation.
1: Right.
0: They don't get that.
1: You see what happens when people win the lottery. Generally doesn't go well because they haven't earned that. Something like Elon Musk, I want him to have $1 trillion. He's literally trying to help the blind see, help the paralyzed walk, send people to Mars.
0: Yep.
1: I want him to have $1 trillion. Why would we say, oh, no, actually, you know who should have that money? Elizabeth Warren. She is going to be a better steward of $1 trillion. People earn that money, and guess what? They actually are generally far better at spending it than some asshole in Congress.
0: Amen. And we already have a progressive tax code where the more money you make, the more money you pay anyway.
1: Right.
0: And this other thing, and this is what they're really catering to with this whole tax the rich thing, is number one, it outsources their responsibility because the real problem is spending, as you know. Right. If the rich just give them more money, the debt doesn't go down because they just spend that too and the debt goes up. So then what's the answer? We tax them again.
1: But to what end, right? It's like, you know, in New York City, we spend almost $50,000 per student, K through 12, unschooled. What is it that people want that they don't have that the rich should pay for?
0: Yeah.
1: Do they think that they should just have welfare and they can sit at home and eat bonbons? Is that the fair share that we need the rich to pay? Like, what does somebody think that they're owed or deserve that they're not getting because the rich are being greedy? I mean, it's just such a naked grab for money. It's outrageous.
0: And I will say this, because if you're one of those people who believes we should just be robber baroning the rich, what you do deserve is a middle finger. The great Lydia Moynihan. We're out of time. 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
7: 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Red alert traffic means traffic flow is not normal. Crashes, lane closures, construction, slowdowns, and the dreaded...
8: All lanes are shut down.
9: There's a wrecker there, there's OHP there.
7: KRMG has the most frequent traffic updates in Tulsa, combined with the most knowledgeable traffic anchors in the city.
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15: And killed on the tarmac. I'm Daria Albinger. Fox News, a runway at Denver International Airport was shut down after trespasser was struck and killed by a Frontier Airlines jet that was taking off. More from Fox's Max Gordon.
16: The person who was hit and killed still remains unidentified. It's also unclear why they decided to scale the perimeter fence at Denver International Airport and stand in the path of an incoming jet. This all happened at around 11:19 Mountain Time last night. Frontier Flight 4345 was hurtling down the runway, taking off for Los Angeles when they struck the person. Smoke was reported in the cabin, and passengers were evacuated via slides as a precautionary measure. In video taken during that evacuation, you can get a glimpse of the aircraft's engine damaged after the collision. The Airbus A321 was carrying 224 passengers and seven crew members. The runway where the incident happened was shut down for the investigation, and airport officials say they checked the fence line after the incident, finding it intact.
15: 12 passengers reported minor injuries. Several of them were taken to hospitals, though. Tensions remain high in the Strait of Hormuz as the U.S. waits on a proposed peace plan that Tehran is now reviewing. Fox's Alex Hogan has details from the White House.
17: The White House says that as they're waiting for this, the ceasefire is still holding at this time. There's also a lot of other military activity taking place. U.S. Central Command releasing footage of a U.S. fighter jet disabling two Iranian oil tankers trying to breach the American blockade. CENTCOM also says that American forces have redirected 58 commercial vessels and disabled four since April 13th. One senior British official telling Fox the HMS Dragon Type 45 destroyer now is in the Gulf. The UK's Ministry of Defense today says that the ship will support efforts to clear mines and protect ships.
15: CENTCOM says despite the fighting, which President Trump has described as love taps, that blockade will stay in place. America's listening to Fox News.
18: I'm Bert Williams in the KRMG 24-hour Fox News Center. Two people, including a Sand Springs police officer, were injured in a car collision yesterday afternoon.
19: According to Sand Springs police, officers responded to a hit-and-run injury collision on West Highway 412 when the suspect was located, an officer requested backup. However, the other officer that responded to that call ended up colliding with another driver. Both the officer and the driver are expected to make a full recovery. The suspect in the hit and run was also arrested.
18: Fox 23 and KRMG's Devin Lyon. The Wagoner County Sheriff's Office arrested a man they say shot at the drone they were using to search for a missing juvenile. They say 65-year-old Giselle Hall admitted to firing his shotgun at the drone, but he thought he had the right to do so. He's facing a misdemeanor charge of reckless conduct with a firearm. New owner Northwood Retail announcing a planned redevelopment of Utica Square to modernize the shopping center. Renderings of the upgrade include about 25,000 square feet of new retail space. Tulsa's most accurate and dependable forecast is next.
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20: Rain and thunder likely after midnight tonight. Some showers stick around even all the way to midday tomorrow. Mother's Day high 71, 75 and sunny Monday, 80s Tuesday and Wednesday, and a slight chance of more storms late Tuesday. I'm Chief Meteorologist James Adelot for Fox 23 and 102.3 KRMG, Tulsa's news and talk.
21: Thank you, James. 5:03 is our time. 83 degrees. No working accidents this time. Roads are clear. Team coverage of the news on the hour, half hour, and when it breaks. I'm Tim Merchant along with Burt Williams. 102.3 KRMG, Tulsa's news and talk.
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23: 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And my name is Jessica. We appreciate you joining us here today. 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Lots to talk about on today's show. But Suzanne, Rochelle, welcome, ladies. How are you doing?
24: I'm doing great, Jessica. You know what? Any day that we get to educate, empower, and help someone protect what they worked their whole life for, their retirement, it's a super great day. I was just telling Rochelle, we get like to meet five new families today. I love you guys are calling in, and I love that you're going to the website and that you're coming in. And
25: it's never too late. And I think that's, you know, one of the things that we talk about all the time, that at any point when you're ready, you need to just call and come in. It's never too late. There's still a lot of opportunities available for people to help their financial situation.
24: Right. It's starting the conversation. And that's why I tell people, like, I'm happy you're here. Whether this goes somewhere and you come back, or in a week, a month, a year, 2 years, or you run into somebody, I'm glad you made that initial first step. You called or you visited the website, reached out to us. You're sitting here right now. That's huge.
25: Well, and you and I always know that the first step is the hardest. And I think it's because of the unknown. Right. And that's really what we're trying to show people is what does it look like when you come in? What are we going to talk about? To try to lessen that unknown so people feel a little more comfortable and are a little more willing to take those great steps.
24: Right. And I think we can say it's very comfortable, easy transition. I mean, they walk in, popcorn popping. It's either popping or it's ready to be eaten. And then we just go in the conference room, which is really just a comfortable, easy environment. And that's where we start. It's just like, I talk about myself, you talk about yourself, mm-hmm. We ask them what brought them in. And that's kind of where we start. Is just, so yeah, Jess, it's a great day. And because mm-hmm. we're going to get to meet five of these families that reached out and said, hey, I want to come in and start the conversation.
23: That is amazing. I can't wait to hear all about those stories. And those five people, guys, really simple. They came to the website, found out more about Suzanne and said, all right, let me get some more information. I want to send her a little note and get on the schedule. That's exactly what they did. And you can do that as well at dimetodiamondsradio.com. Rochelle, you were just talking about the unknown, right? The fear of the unknown. Well, the one thing that will forever be unknown is, of course, what the future holds when it comes to our economy and, of course, our market. I bring that up because a new study by Ipsos asked financial advisors if they're adjusting retirement plans for the current economy. About 65% said yes, and many of them are using a strategy that they never have before. Believe it or not, it's the A word of retirement planning, annuities. What is it about the annuity that is appealing to retirees today, where let's think maybe 10 years ago it wasn't as appealing?
24: Well, I can tell you right now, it's super simple. People are not afraid of the market, Jess. They're afraid of running out of income. And that's where the proper annuity, because there's all sorts of annuities, just like there's all sorts of life insurance and all sorts of investments. Annuity got a bad rap from decades ago. They're not the same anymore. But even at that, there's different ones. What they're afraid of is running out of money, and an annuity can help them create an income stream that is reliable. If it's got the right bells and whistles on it, it's also taking care of like the long-term care piece that a lot of people, my age, I'll just say it, 60 plus, we're wanting to make sure that that's in place. What do you think, Rochelle?
25: Yeah, so when we're looking at annuities and just the income streams in general, we're not only focused on what that income is that's coming in, we're really focused on that after-tax impact. So as you said, there's different kinds. There's some that grow tax-deferred, which then means when you're taking withdrawals, you're going to have tax implications, and there's other ones. But when we do that, we want to make sure that that strategy fits in with their whole plan. So it's not just, you know, one size fits all. It has to be a good fit with your retirement strategy.
24: Right. And that's what I'm finding. Our listeners are coming in. They may have annuities and they have income streams set up and they don't want the income stream. They don't need it. And Irma has kicked in, and Irma is at excise tax on Medicare. And they're like, we're not even using this income stream that's been set up, when we're talking about different annuities. I'm not using it. And then my Medicare is costing me more because I'm over the income. So if we're talking to you right now and you do have annuities and they are an income stream set up and you really don't need that cash to live off of and you're not using it, let us look at that, bring it in. There's no obligation and there's no cost ever to come in and consult with us. I'll put another set of eyes on it, Rochelle will, and we can see if we can't mitigate some of those taxes and figure out a way that you're not putting yourself, and that's what you're talking about, is on the annuities. It's just making sure that it makes sense tax-wise. You're controlling that income, but that's what people are saying yes to. About, like you said, 65% are saying yes to annuities. I think there's just more education that needs to happen, and that's what we do. We educate our clients to say, you have annuities that are straight growth. You have annuities that are income-related, but let's figure out what works best, so.
0: You're exactly right. And really, when it comes down to it, everybody's situation is different. There is nothing cookie cutter when it comes to planning for retirement. I think it goes across the board that the number one fear is, of course, running out of money, right? How do we know we've saved enough? Have we done enough? How do we make sure we can do all the things we want to do in retirement and not blow through that big pile of money, everything we've saved? Well, there's different types of annuities. Annuity is a great way to also give you that guaranteed income. And I know a lot of folks kind of raise their eyebrows at that and go, what do you mean here? It's going to give me income protection and it's going to give me guaranteed income for life?
24: Yes. So let's say, for instance, I'm going to talk about personally, husband, annuity, $3,000 a month income stream coming in. We have it with bells and whistles on it, is what I call it. They're called riders. So I don't want to get too far into the language of this. His is for an income stream for his life and my life. If something was to happen to him, it would continue. 2 out of the 6 ADL. So if you cannot do 2 out of the activities of daily living, that $3,000 payment doubles, and you can either get that monthly, so he gets $6,000 a month, or I turned it on immediately and got a lump sum check of $36,000 when he couldn't, after his stroke, do 2 out of the 6. That is one sort of annuity. The lady that just came in from the radio, she had multiple annuities where the income was turned on all of them. And by doing that, it was making that monthly Irma, her excise tax. So instead of $200 a month, it was $500 a month for her Medicare. And she's like, I don't need this money. This is from my husband, from a 401k from a long time ago. I want them to grow so I can leave my granddaughters these lump sums.
25: Yeah, well, and I think it goes back to that fear, right? Emotional decisions are very, very costly. We've talked about this many times with whether it's annuity streams or different things like that. Annuity stream can help ease some of that emotional reaction when the market crashes or different things like that, because what happens is an impact happens, people panic, they sell stocks, they sell, you know, rental properties, different things like that, and they're hit with high capital gains taxes, as well as it impacts the Irma. And so it can be really costly for individuals when they make those emotional decisions, and having something like an annuity in place can help mitigate some of that fear.
24: I want you listeners to understand something. If you get nothing else out of this, we are here just to have a conversation with you. There is nothing to buy. There's nothing we're going to sell you. We are here for you. We're here for our community, especially for women. We want to be heard, and it's nothing against the other male gender. We're just built different. And there's times that, yes, women, you can ask all the questions to Rochelle and I. She is a very trusted source. She's got her own office, her own business. We just happen to have a very strong collaboration where we can work together, and we have the same thought. Let's get these people educated so they feel empowered and they can make the decisions themselves. So that's why I tell you that there's nothing to buy. There's just conversations to be had. So, yes, you're right. People are afraid of running out of income.
23: You're exactly right. No cost, no obligation to come in and begin this conversation. And Suzanne, you say it all the time. Education empowers you, right? We want to give you that power when it comes to creating your very own financial future and your retirement plan. Come in, sit down with Suzanne today. Again, no cost, no obligation. Get those questions answered about your financial future. 918-890-8311. 918-890-8311. And again, that website, dimetodiamondsradio.com. Suzanne, you've mentioned a couple times how you guys really like to focus on those women out there, the single women, because let's be honest, we're gonna outlive a lot of these guys. And 9 times out of 10, we just feel comfortable talking to, you know, another woman. And these are really emotional, sensitive topics. And especially maybe when a woman is a widow or a single woman, you feel like, well, I just need to talk to somebody that thinks like me. And I don't want our listeners to misconstrue the fact that, yes, you guys will meet with anybody and everybody. But for those women out there that feel, you know, you're just a dime a dozen meeting with these other, you know, financial people out there and you're not being heard, that's not what's going to happen when you sit down with Suzanne of Phoenix Financial Group. Suzanne, you want to expand on that?
24: Yeah, so we had somebody come in that was listened to the radio. You know, we just started with our normal casual conversation of what's going on, what does life look like right now. And she finally said, you know, my husband passed away and I haven't opened his mail. And she said, one of it said tax documents. So she had a friend open it and she has this lump sum that needs to be taken care of. And I said, don't worry about it. You bring it in. Like, let's talk about it. I not even let's talk. Let me look at it. And that's what they want. She wanted to hear. And I said, is it hard? Does it bring back? I'm going to get emotional talking about it. Does it bring back the loss of your husband and the fact that he's not here? And she goes, absolutely. And that's why I have a lot of Kleenexes, you know, and she's able to cry and work through it. And she's like, it's a very vulnerable place where men, kudos to them, man, they just kind of take it, you know, on the cheek and they're tough. Us women, we're like, no, you know, this is life changing. And, I know I need to work with it and I know I can't keep burying my head in the sand. And that's what I do, what I do. I want you to know that you're heard and you're seen, you're in a safe place. We'll take it as slow as you want or not at all. But, and you and I have opened up a mail for males.
25: Yes, we have.
24: They're just like, I don't want to deal with it. And I go, yeah, I get it. So let us open it up. And then we just give it to you in plain English. Like, okay, super simple. This is where it is. This is what needs to be done. And offer some solutions and give them education on it and let them go from there, which seems to result in having a better understanding.
23: And working with Suzanne, guys, I'm telling you, it was a great first step to take in finding that clarity. 918-890-8311. 918-890-8311. 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If you're one of those that is the coulda, shoulda, woulda, I wish I would have done this, you're not alone. We'll talk about it in just a moment.
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23: 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Let's jump right back into it, ladies. A study by Nationwide Retirement Institute talked to some recent retirees, and they highlighted some concerns that we've seen before. They say about 55% regret how they have saved. They say they wish they had started sooner, they'd put away more. And that's not all the survey found. Here is Carrie Hannon with Yahoo Finance.
3: I think that what happens is, and what this study shows, is people who are getting nervous like this, especially these new retirees, they're actually starting to pay attention to their investment portfolios, which is fine on one hand, but they're making changes. And we all know that often might not be your best move to go shifting things around just when things are a bit rocky.
23: Okay, well, this kind of goes back to what we've discussed before about, you know, being emotional and just getting kind of, oh my gosh, the market's doing this, we got to pull and do this and that, and you could start getting a little crazy about it. So why is pre-retirement or maybe even early retirement, those years, why is that the worst time to start making big emotional portfolio changes?
24: Because they usually don't have a plan in place, so they start reacting, and then that's where Rochelle and I teach people, like, you need to be proactive, and in order to be proactive instead of reactive, you need to have that education and you need to have a roadmap. You can't just start overhauling something and you don't know where you want to go. Wouldn't you say?
25: Yeah, I mean, we always talk about getting from point A to point B, and we're going to try to get you there in the most efficient way possible. That doesn't mean that we're not going to take and deviate when we need to if market trends tend or maybe right. There is an adjustment that needs to be made. But just to do it willy-nilly, you know, you're just creating more chaos.
24: Right. It's like throwing a bunch of snacks in the car for a trip. You don't know where you're going, if they need to be refrigerated or not. I don't know. You're just doing all this stuff. And that's why I tell people, I'm glad that you looked at your 401k. While we're on the 401k topic, can we talk about your prior employers and what have you done with all of those 401ks? And then they look at you like we see deer in the headlights as we're going down our country roads. They're like, oh yeah, all that money. And then they go, it's not that much. It's not that much. And so we start adding it up. And I'm like, well, we just found a lot of money mm-hmm. when you put it all together and we got a plan in place. And now let's work the plan. And that's where we're able to say, hey, bring in all your 401k stuff from prior employers, your current one. Let's look at that pinwheel. Let's see how you're allocated. And let's see if that is matching up with what you just told me that you want to retire next Tuesday.
25: Ooh, next Tuesday, that's a lady turnaround.
24: Yeah, she's coming in tomorrow that said last week, I want to tell my boss on Tuesday. I'm like, holy moly. So we did a quick overview and analysis of everything she had. And then she told me what her goal was financially. I educated her on everything we possibly could. So she has put a pin in it. She's not going to tell them today. She's going to see me tomorrow. We'll go over and again, make sure she completely understands this is the road, the journey like if you're planning a trip to Hawaii or wherever, this is the cost. Mm-hmm. This is what it's going to take. Are you sure you're ready? It looks like this to me, but you need to also understand all of it. And then make that educated decision. So I think really just the sweet spot is that 3 to 5 years before, if we can catch somebody, in that retirement to come in, even if it's only 12 months, I want to make sure that they are really, they're pumping that HSA if they have it. Educate them on the HSA because some people just don't quite understand and the HR are way too busy doing a whole bunch of other stuff to explain it. And that's where we set ourselves apart as a holistic retirement firm. Is we're looking at all that stuff.
25: Well, and I think there's a lot of other pieces that people forget to consider. Is it's not just the dollars. It's insurance. It's are you going to take Social Security? Should you go ahead and take it? Are you going to go ahead and live off some of the investments first? And I just think those are a lot of decisions, and it's a lot of information to give somebody to then just make a decision tomorrow. Like, they want to mull on it and think on it. So you don't want to move fast.
24: Right. And the other thing is, and which nobody ever, ever talks about until I bring it up, what if somebody's health declines? What if you have a health issue, a stroke? And then more so than that, let's look at these individually. What happens if this person transitions and passes away? How's this boat going to float? And then how about on the other end? That's where we're able to pose all those questions, because for me, I've been doing this for decades and we've seen so many different variations and everybody's different. And that big house you're living in, talk to me about it. Are you on the upstairs? You know, we're retiring. Is this something you're going to want to live in and take care of? And if something happens, I know that personally, it was, and it still is. I just told you today how sore I am from doing all the yard work this last weekend, because my husband is still, you know, in recovery. He's doing absolutely fantastic, but you know, getting down there and pulling trees out and stuff like that. Do we have a plan in place if a health issue comes up financially, where you can hire somebody? And I had somebody tell me that yesterday. She's upstairs, her mom's upstairs, and she's like, we have to find somewhere where the bed, you know, the bedrooms are downstairs because we're not getting younger.
25: And I think it goes back to when people come in, we have those conversations. Yes. It's not really just about, let me see this statement and that statement. It's really a conversation about where you are today and where do you want to be in the next 5 years? And what are all the different possibilities? And I think that's the piece that a lot of places don't ask people, is it's not, what do we think can happen? What do you want to happen?
24: Mm-hmm. It's not just transactional. I'm not that firm. I'm just not. I mean, I can give you some opinions on stuff, but we really bloom where we can take somebody and say, let's have a conversation, and then let me kind of guide you on what my opinion is on this or direction. And then you take it all and then you let me know how I can help you facilitate your dreams.
4: Absolutely. And I like how you talk about here earlier, you know, creating that roadmap and essentially working with you, Suzanne. This gives our listeners an opportunity to really allow you to be the financial GPS, right? They kind of know where they are, where they want to be. They just can't figure out, how do I get there? What's the best route, right? Do I need to take a detour here and there? This is where this huge conversation, again, if you want to put together your very own financial GPS, this is where you need to call and make time to sit down with Suzanne. Begin this conversation. Again, it's not just looking at the dollars and cents and, you know, adding up here and there. This is about a conversation, talking about the possibilities of what if this happens to your spouse? What if this happens to you? And yes, even simple things, is your bedroom upstairs or downstairs? These are all conversations that you need to have. It's not just what's, you know, on this statement. I always call it like the Wizard of Oz conversations of what's behind the curtain, right? You have to really dig deeper than just opening that envelope and seeing how much money you've saved. If you want to come in and sit down with Suzanne and you want to put together your very own financial GPS, yes, we're going to do that complimentary for our listeners today. And I tell you what, if you're 3 to 5 years away from retiring, you guys, you got to jump on this now. Again, that complimentary financial GPS, 918-890-8311. That's 918-890-8311. Again, the website, if you want more details there as well, you can even request an appointment there at dimetodiamondsradio.com. Rochelle and Suzanne, you guys travel quite a bit, right?
24: Yes.
25: Definitely, as much as we can.
4: Yeah, always in airports, always, you know, with there and here and everywhere. Well, it made me think about this. Have you ever had this kind of airport moment? You know, you're sweaty, your bag's cutting into your shoulder, and your gate is a million miles away, and you're thinking, man, I just wish somebody would rescue me. And then all of a sudden, an airport cart pulls up, and you're saved. Until the driver drops you at the wrong gate. And now you're thinking, oh my gosh, what now? And then by the time you power walk back to where you're supposed to be, the plane's gone. And now you're stuck for 2 days eating crappy airport meals that are like paying a mortgage payment because the system has now stamped you as a no-show for something that you didn't even do. And it got me thinking about our pal Uncle Sam and taxes in retirement, because essentially one perfectly legal move can quietly set off a chain reaction that you don't feel until you get that bill in the mail, guys.
24: And were you talking about the Atlanta airport? I felt like I was there in your story.
4: Yes, yes. The Atlanta airport is quite crazy. Yes.
24: I busted it after being out there, busted it, got to my gate. And I was like, just sat down, and they announced that instead of in Terminal A, it was Terminal D, I think. I would go, no. And
4: oh,
24: I just sat there with myself for a minute, and it's like, how am I going to do that sprint with the sweaty palms and the bag digging in my shoulder? Mm-hmm. And then that, the guy pulls up, because you want to ride back to where that little train thing is. I was like, Sure. I'm going to blow some steam off, but yes, you're right. You know, and that we talk a lot about that, Rochelle, where, you know, that retirees don't understand that the RMDs that are coming up, those required minimum distributions. I mean, now they're allowed to put it off, right? Is that correct?
25: A few more years. Yeah. So now until you're 75. But once you reach that age, you have to take it, whether or not you need the money, or else you get penalized 50%.
24: Right. That Social Security also can get pulled into the tax net. So higher income from missed time withdrawals, they cause more Social Security benefits, become more taxable, even though nothing changed about the actual benefit itself, that time, the timing on there. That choice triggered other problems. And I see that come up a lot. If you're taking your Social Security before your full retirement age, you have to be very, very mindful of how much income, not just for you, in your household. And then I'm going to go back to RMDs real quick. The RMDs, what people miss is if they inherit something from somebody's untimely death and they have the RMD already going. So my dad, he passed away. He had RMDs. Mom had to continue on those RMDs. If she would have passed away, I would have had to continue to take those RMDs. And people don't understand that once it's in place, it doesn't matter your age. Because, I mean, I was, you know, in my 50s, I'm like, I don't have to take it. Yes, because it was already put in place. So that also, if I was in retirement, I wasn't my full retirement age, I was pulling Social Security, his RMDs would have kicked me up and over on the income, and I would have had to pay more on my.
25: Yeah, when we talk a lot of times, we bring this topic up in the seminars that we do, and people are always shocked at how that calculation gets there, because everybody thinks that it's just income. Whatever my income is, that's what that number is. So as long as I don't make more than that threshold, I'm good. And we have to take a step back and say, well, you know, your non-taxable income counts. So, muni bonds and different stuff like that. Half of your Social Security factors into that. And if any of this stuff gets you over that threshold, now you're paying additional taxes.
24: Dividends,
25: capital gains, all of those things factor into that. And so it's really important to understand the whole impact and how that might swing into things. So we definitely have conversations on what all kinds of incomes you have, and how we can mitigate that. We also talk with RMDs. There's a tax avenue where we can use charitable distributions. So, you're able to donate to a nonprofit, from your RMD directly, and we're able to mitigate some of that tax liability on that income. And so there's just different avenues that we use when we talk to people to identify what strategies might be there to help mitigate some of these required tax policies.
24: Right. And it breaks my heart because nothing was wrong until it was. You know, the retirees, they're not making these mistakes because they're ignoring rules. They make them because they follow one rule, because they heard it in isolation without seeing how the system connects all of it together. The taxes, the RMDs, the Social Security, and the Medicare. And so here I'm going to get on my soapbox. What got you to retirement, that asset accumulation, now that same strategy will not carry you through successfully through retirement because you have all these new rules that you were never taught. And so I'm going to encourage people, we do have one last workshop until we take a break for summer, and that is May 28th at the Senior Center here in Broken Arrow. I am telling you, it fills up. Last time it was standing room only. We only have so much to hand out, and like all the syllabuses and all the stuff that we hand out. So if somebody's interested, Jess, they definitely need to get on the website, go to events, look up that event May 28th at the Senior Center and get registered so we can prepare for you. And if you can't make it, please let us know. We can even mail the stuff out to you.
23: Again, if you'd like to attend this event coming up on May 28th, essential that you visit the website. Again, that is dimetodiamondsradio.com. You click that events page, you'll get all the details there. Most importantly, guys, make sure you register. It's very much so. Your name's got to be on the list. 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Most importantly, educate yourself and empower yourself through education and creating your financial future. Again, that event, May 28th, give a call today if you'd like to attend, 918-890-8311. That's 918-890-8311. Coming up after the break, the Fed's latest decision when it comes to interest rates and what it means for you and some decisions you should be making today. We'll be right back.
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23: 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Guys, very special weekend. It is Mother's Day weekend. So happy Mother's Day to all the mamas and the grandmamas. And Rochelle, you're a fur baby mama. Suzanne, you are a mama and a grandmama. Happy Mama's Day weekend to you.
24: Yes, and happy Mother's Day to you. You have two of the most beautiful children. Oh my goodness. They are Gerber babies.
23: They are. I need, can they get out there and make some money for this mama? Cause I mean, get a job.
24: No, you've done well. Like I've told you, you need to have about eight more of them. They're just absolutely beautiful.
23: Wow. Okay.
24: Yes. Well, you know, I think one of the greatest gifts we can give as a mother is, to our children is the plan, a legacy plan in place. Let them know what we want, how to carry out our wishes, whether those are medical directives, the trust. You hear me talk about estate planning and getting a trust in place. Get it all done for them. It's not comfortable. I think it's a reality check that we aren't going to be here forever, but it is one of the best gifts we can give. I was on a call late last night of a client out in Nevada, and she had said, you know, they have a different situation. Her dad passed away, so she moved in. She sold her place, moved into their family home with her mom. And her mom was, you know, doing the trust, but then said, you know, there's two daughters. This one has been with me since the day that, you know, the dad passed away. And she wants to make sure, because this daughter is living with her, is putting all into the house. She wanted a transfer of death instead of putting it part of the estate plan. So we talked about that because that's what the mother's wishes were.
25: Yeah, well, and I think it's really sad that in our society, these conversations aren't had, because I think it's one of those where if it's had ahead of time, there's less bickering, there's less frustration, there's less wonder on the people who are left behind. When I was much younger, my dad was having some issues, and his big thing was like, well, if you have to go play a softball game tomorrow, you better go play. And I'm like, oh my gosh, you know, but it's one of those, like, you wouldn't question what he wanted you to do.
24: Right.
25: You knew, right? So you wouldn't feel guilty for doing this or for doing that. And I think it's just one of those that you can help your loved ones be able to process your grief in a less toxic environment by having the conversation ahead of time and just making it something that is normal. It's not that anybody's wanting it to happen tomorrow, but if it did, everybody would know what to do and they would have a plan in place.
24: Right. So this Mother's Day, if you're a mother or you're a daughter that, you know, or a son, and you know that your parents haven't, your mother hasn't done that, maybe set up an appointment, have a conversation, bring her to lunch. We're in beautiful downtown Broken Arrow on Main Street in the Rose District. Take her to lunch. Let's talk. I'll have that open conversation. I'll say the weird things. And, you know, now I don't say weird. It's just like, hey, what are your plans? Because we're all thinking about them. We know that, Rochelle.
25: Correct.
24: It's just we haven't had maybe a safe place to talk about it. Like, how do you bring that up?
25: Well, I feel like when you're here, it's a neutral environment to have that conversation.
24: Right.
25: It is a little weird at Thanksgiving to pop this up just in front of the whole group. So I think it's one of those, it provides an outlet for people if they come in and have that conversation with you.
24: At least the initial conversation with mm-hmm. family or without, because I've had them come in alone and tell me, this is what I want carried out. This is what I don't want shared. The other part is everything, as long as it is a revocable, it can be changed.
25: Mm-hmm.
24: Please understand that, just at least get something in place to protect yourself and your family if you were to get sick or you were to transition. Get it in place. So give the gift that that really, I feel like, shows that you love the most.
12: Yeah, the gift that keeps on giving is kind of what I say, because you're making sure everything is the way you want it, going to your loved ones the way you want it. And essentially, guys, it's giving you control over your financial future and your future in general. So again, this is a conversation that is essential. If you're thinking right now, man, I forgot to get mom this or that, all you have to say is, hey, mom, guess what? Next week, you know, at Wednesday at 2:00, we're going to go see Suzanne and we're going to get everything figured out the way we need to. There's no cost. There's no obligation. So it's cheaper than getting the expensive flowers, guys. It's cheaper than taking her to dinner. I can tell you that. So come in, get those answers to those questions keeping you up at night, and make sure both you and mom are confident moving into your future and your financial future. 918-890-8311. 918-890-8311. Well, the Fed once again passed on cutting interest rates. The meeting was the last for Jerome Powell as chair, and the political path has now been cleared for his successor coming in, Kevin Warsh. So does that mean anything for the future rates? Well, as much as we can guess, let's talk to investment officer Stephen Auth here of Fox Business.
13: The earnings numbers are powering ahead. Valuations aren't cheap, but they're what we would call fair. You know, the setup looks pretty good. And, you know, if you look at the demand figures, they're holding up in the economy. Retail sales, which is something we watch pretty carefully. Travel data looks good. Credit card data looks good. The investment numbers that are coming through look pretty good. And inflation is, core inflation is holding in there. And so we see the Fed still cutting about 3 times between now and this time next year, which is kind of a Goldilocks environment for the economy.
12: So here's the deal. I mean, let's break it down to brass tacks here. If the Fed really cuts 3 times over the next year, what should near retirees do right now with cash and those short-term bonds? Do we lock it into yields, today's yields, or do we stay flexible? What are your thoughts on that?
25: I mean, I think it really depends on, you know, their plan. What is the goal of those CDs or bonds? What is your outcome that you're wanting? So we have to consider that higher interest rates can be great, but it's also taxable income and it creates traps sometimes. So we have to make sure that it's working within your whole portfolio, that would be the best plan, because that's taxed at ordinary income. And maybe we could divert it into some other type of vehicle and it be capital gains, which is taxed at a lower rate. So it just really depends on your situation. Don't you agree?
24: Absolutely. And that's where, when people will come in and talk about geopolitical stuff going on, Of course, we have it on all the TVs. It's running across my screen every day, all the time. I'm very aware of all of it, but I need to know how that's going to apply to your situation, because it's not just, oh, this is the remedy for this. All of your dollars have different roles in your portfolio, in your overall picture. And that's where we want to kind of get down, get the conversation, get the notes. Let me take all the notes and then just kind of do an outline to say, if I hear you right, right now, today, because us women, we like to change our mind. This is what you want. You know, this is what you're saying. This is what you want. And then sometimes they're like, actually, no, now that you're saying that, that's not what I want. Okay, so maybe that CD isn't the best place for it, or maybe that the income earning dividends isn't, because this is very unpredictable. So let's, yes, I'm hearing you with the geopolitical stuff going on and the rates and all that. And so let's have a conversation about the rates. Are you thinking about refinancing? Are you thinking about selling and buying something smaller, because we're in that time? I had somebody whose husband unexpectedly passed away, and she said, I'm glad we had this conversation before, because I was prepared. We never talked about if he ever passed away before me. And so we had that conversation in your office, unexpectedly happened. I don't want to take care of this large house by myself. I don't need the garage to tinker in. I don't want to do the landscaping. So we went to that plan B. And so now she's like, if I do sell and I do get somewhere else, should I take all that money and pay cash? Or should I, because the rates could be coming down, you know? And that's where you just give them all the different, yeah, let's run some ideas and scenarios. We have all the software for it.
25: Correct. Yeah. Well, and we also know that everything is temporary, right? So it's an ever-changing landscape. And so maybe it's not a good move to make today, but maybe we need to revisit it again in 6 months or so, when things have changed and maybe better fit your portfolio.
24: Yes. And that's when I love people like Kate. Can we put something on the books in 6 months, or give me a call in 6 months? And even if it's you today, if you're listening right now and you go, right now isn't the right time, I've got a lot going on. I mean, don't we all? But I can look and say, maybe August or September is going to be better for me. Give us a call. Tell us that you want to. I had one of those yesterday that said, hey, can you call me on this, the week of August? I think it was the third week in August. That's when I am home. I'm back from all this traveling. That's where I'm encouraging you to do it, because then again, like you said, that first step is the hardest. That's where you're at least doing that first step. And so when it comes up in August, you're like, ah, yes. And that's where we're able to call you, because you call us, let us know when to call you back. We've got the software systems and the amazing staff to give you a jingle.
23: There you go. It's as easy as that, folks. Again, that phone number, 918-890-8311. As we talk about, the first step is always the hardest. The first step being, use that phone that you're probably holding right now, scrolling on social media. 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Stick with us. Coming up in just a moment, is working a few extra years the strategy that you need to make retirement easier? I'll explain after the break.
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2: 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You know, this was interesting to me. I saw that a lot of people say, I'll just work a few extra years to make retirement easier. And then I thought, well, gosh, who says that? I mean, when you get close to retirement, you're trying to check out as soon as possible. But a recent survey also found that that plan usually gets blown up by real life. You know, nearly half of those people who retired in 2025 said that they did so earlier than they had expected. And 76% of those early retirements were due to things outside of their control, like health issues or layoffs, or maybe you had to be a caregiver for a parent. So if someone's concerned about maybe a forced early retirement, what are some moves they can consider doing now so they can protect their income?
3: Well, they can plan for two retirement realities, you know, two timelines. And that's what I get a lot of. And so I'm talking to the people out there that are working for a company. Maybe it's Cigna or it's Whirlpool or it's American Airlines. And you know, the buzz has been out there about possibly the golden parachute coming, the severance packages. What does that look like? Come in and let's talk. There's no cost to it. I've walked a lot of people through that to say, hey, here's if you, your original plan, you wanted to retire at this age. This is if you get this golden ticket.
4: It is paradise though.
3: Yeah.
4: It
3: golden
4: is. Retirement's paradise. Yeah.
3: If you get this, what this looks like. And then I even go that third route, which is what we're talking about here, the health issue. And I've had a lot of people that have sat across my conference table and I'm like, have they looked at their spouse lately? Not looking really healthy. Like they're, maybe it's just because I'm coming, you know, I'm 6 months after my husband's, timely stroke that no one planned for. You're just like, whoa, I think we need to have that built in. And so that's where I'm like, not just one retirement timeline, but possibly three. Wouldn't you agree, Rochelle?
5: I would completely agree with that. And I've had multiple clients sit across the table and they come in and, you know, one of them had a bad day that morning, and told me they weren't being patient enough. And I was like, well, that's great, because now I'm going to spend an hour with you and you're not going to be patient with me. But okay, let's see how this goes. But come to find out, you know, there was a situation at home and things have taken a turn for the worse, and it's time for them to retire, and it's a lot earlier than they had really anticipated. And you can see it from both sides. There's an emotional side of leaving the company and they're going to do it on their own terms. And there's a sadness with that. But then from the financial side, there's that angst and that stress of, well, we didn't plan for this. And I think it's just one of those that you can come in and have those conversations and get ahead of that, to where if it does happen, you aren't totally deviating. You've had that light conversation. You've had that, okay, well, it's not going to be the end of the world.
3: Right. I tell people, let's start looking at those fixed expenses right now while the paycheck's still coming in. Let's pay down some debt. Let me talk to you about that. The credit cards, the car loans, even mortgages, stuff like that. Maybe get that line of credit on the mortgage while you're still working and can qualify for it. If you get that flexible line of credit, that means that you've got the equity in your house to use by writing a paycheck if something comes up, or if you wanted to use it. So, or paying off the credit cards with that line of credit. So you just have that, and we've got a plan in place. So lower monthly expenses give retirement savings more breathing room. And if working sooner than expected, or like the lady I was telling you that last week, she said, I was going to try to push until December 31st was my last day. there's a bonus of $7,000 or $8,000 that they're hanging over her head if she waits. Mm-hmm. And we just looked at all her numbers and ran some reports.

0: quarts, and she's like, I'm out.
1: Yeah, I'm thinking it's going to have to be a lot larger than $7,000 or $8,000 to make me give up another 6 months of my life.
0: I said 70 or 80? And she goes, no, 7 or 8. I'm like, okay.
1: Well, you know, and then from our side, from, you know, the tax side of things, when we're looking at people who are in retirement who have planned it, you know, not the unexpected ones, it's usually their highest earning years, which yep. also mean it's their highest tax years that they're paying. So that factors in, and that's where, you know, a lot of times you and I talk about like Roth conversions or maximizing contributions in those last few years. But those might be conversations to have earlier if someone has that flexibility financially to do that, right?
0: Absolutely. Ann is preparing for Medicare because it's not just the 200. That's what they put out there. It's you've got those excise taxes where it's going to be more because it's income based. Mm-hmm. That's what they charge you is based on income. It's not what your neighbor's paying. Yeah, it's mm-hmm. using those final working years to aggressively build flexibility in there and then have these kind of penciled out three different plans and then avoid claiming Social Security out of panic since it's a one and done. You're stuck with that for the rest of your life. You can put a pause on it if you repay that money that they've given you. But it is definitely something that you're going to want to talk to somebody about your whole picture and see where it all comes in place. Just have that conversation. If you're thinking you have to work a couple more years for the whole retirement thing, because maybe you've done some, you know, fuzzy math, come in, make the call. It's so simple. It really is. You can stop in. We'll sit across the table. We'll talk about it and see if we are on target for 2 years. If it's sooner than that, the what ifs, hey, what if you did it now? What would that look like? What does it look like in a year? What does it look like in 2 years? You've got a friend. You've got an ally. We're sitting on your side of the journey, and we want you to have the life that you love, and we want you to live that life. And so if you're thinking, gosh, I wonder if it's even possible, I've never had to, thank God, tell somebody, nope, you're looking like you're another decade in the trenches.
2: Ooh,
0: because
2: yikes.
0: Wherever they're at, wherever you're at, there is hope and there's an education and there is a way. And sometimes it's like, well, you're going to have to cut maybe these different things out for a little bit. That's for you to then make. We have the conversations. You go sit and, you know, and let it process, talk to the friends and family about it. And then that's when, you know, they come back in and say, okay, I've got a plan. I got a time frame. Now let's plan this journey in this time frame. So give us a call if that's you and get on our books. You know, we are a couple weeks out because we're super busy. So the sooner you call and get it scheduled, the better.
2: Absolutely. And this is just an income review, guys, to kind of give you an idea of where you are right now. Where do you want to be? And in your mind, you might be thinking, man, I got three more years. I got to get under my belt. When you finally sit down with Suzanne, you might go, oh my gosh, I could have retired 5 years ago, but you don't know until you begin this conversation. Again, for this complimentary, no cost, no obligation, income and portfolio review, call today 918-890-8311. 918-890-8311. The website dimetodiamondsradio.com. This was pretty funny to me. You know, apparently there seems to be a nationwide phenomenon here in fast food restaurants that serve breakfast. Stay with me here. Comedian Ben Jones says that's where you're going to find the old man breakfast club. Listen to this.
3: Look in the corner and you'll see a whole cluster of pawpaws, peepaws, papas, grandpas, grandfathers, Vietnam veterans, and senior citizens sitting in the corner having like a sausage biscuit and a senior coffee. These guys get there early. And these are sweet old men. But don't get it twisted. They take this little meetup very seriously. They turn the whole dining area at McDonald's into Cheers. They even have an official name for themselves. They call themselves the Romeo Club. Retired old men eating out.
2: Oh my gosh. They turn the whole dining room McDonald's into Cheers. I'm telling you what, I bet everyone does know their name there because they probably go there once, if not twice a week to meet up.
0: Yes, I see them. I'm not kidding that they really do. I mean, I'm glad that they have that nice name for them because there is other names that are floating around out there that I've heard. And I'm like, whew. But yeah, they're not sitting at home talking about retirement. They're out living it. And, you know, that's what it's all about. And they look forward to it because I've been there when they start pouring in, they go in, the people know the same order and they go sit in the same corner and they're like, hey, where's Earl today? Did you hear? Did he make it to the car show? I don't know. And they're all checking up on each other and, yeah, mom wants me to get this done today. It's on my honey-do list. Mm-hmm. And they, I'll come over and stop by and help you. I'm like, mm-hmm. distraction.
1: Well, I think it's fantastic because they're genuinely living out their dream, right? They're living out the life that they wanted to after they retired, whatever that may be. So it may be sitting at McDonald's and having that coffee. It may be you and I going getting our nails done in a few years. I don't know which it might be, but but it's getting to live that dream.
0: Yes. And, you know, they've replaced that paycheck with some sort of reliable income. They've coordinated their Social Security with other income sources, and they're not market dependent. So they're out there just shooting the breeze. And I think that that is really what it's all about. You know, they're living this life that they love. It's inspiring to me. I have not seen a women's club. They're probably playing Mahjong though.
2: They get their 100% they are.
0: They get their husband's supper and they're out there either slamming bunco or they're doing Mahjong. Cause we have the groups. We're just not in, we're not there at 7 a.m. at,
1: I don't think we're out in places. They're at the houses. So my husband's grandmother, they go play cards every Friday. And I always ask her if she wins, and she seems to dominate. And she's like, you can come play. And I'm like, well, Granny, I got to work. When I get retired, I will come and play with you, but I got to go work right now. But I mean, it's just getting to do what you want, having that leisure time. I think it's just fantastic. But I don't think they got there just on a whim, right? I think they had a plan. They worked and they worked and they saved and they put money in different vehicles. And hopefully, I would assume they had that conversation.
0: So when their 10 cents coffee goes up at McDonald's to 50 cents or 75 cents, they're able to roll with it.
1: Exactly.
2: That's right.
0: I heard them talking about that one day and I was like, you're aging yourself, but they're so proud of it. And then we're out, you know, of course we're in Oklahoma. So you guys know I'm talking to you listeners. It's refreshing to see the farmers that are out there. You know, they passed it on to the next generation and, we have very good family friends, so I'm sure that ours, Jared, he inherited the 4-year generation. He's not having coffee, but his I think they call Papa, or like my husband's called Bamps, is out there, and they're just enjoying life. They're in their social club. So if you're one of us that's listening and you are in that breakfast club and you want to come by and get some free popcorn or some coffee, hey, I'm one of those businesses. I started at Bank of America in the 80s and that's what we did. We had the popcorn and the free coffee, and we want to see you guys. You guys, you know, you're the reason we're doing what we're doing, is to educate people to get to where you're at and enjoying this time of life, this season of life. So the popcorn popper is always going and the coffee is fresh in the morning. I can't say so much about the afternoon. That's when we put it on ice. Yeah, stop on in. I'd love to hear your stories. I'd love to say hi and get to meet our listeners out there. And if you're in Mahjong, please give us a call. I'd like to learn a little more. I don't know if I'm ready to splurge on the $500 set, but I want to have some conversations.
2: There you go. A little retirement, a little game talk, and we'll make it happen for you. 918-890-8311. Again, don't forget that website, dimetodiamondsradio.com. Happy Mother's Day out there to all the moms. We appreciate you joining us here today for Dime to Diamonds. And of course, we'll see you next time.
0: We will see you next time. Thank you so much for joining us today. This has been absolutely wonderful. We would love to meet you in person, so stop by, give us a call, or...
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5: Monitoring for the hantavirus. I'm Carmen Roberts, Fox News. Global health authorities are watching for any sign of the hantavirus that appeared on a Dutch cruise ship and left 3 dead. The ship is set to dock in Spain's Canary Islands tomorrow, but some passengers left the ship before the virus was detected. Fox's CB Cotton has more from New York.
6: And today, the director of the World Health Organization on social media, he shared a letter that he wrote to the people of Spain's Canary Islands. In it, he said the outbreak is not another COVID-19, and the current public health risk is low. Before the virus was detected, the ship's operator said more than 2 dozen people from across the globe, including the U.S., had already left the ship. So far, now health officials in Arizona, California, Georgia, New Jersey, Texas, and Virginia have confirmed they're monitoring people who recently traveled aboard or may have been exposed through international flights. State health departments have said none of these return passengers are showing symptoms.
2: And health officials believe a Dutch couple may have contracted the virus during a bird watching trip in Argentina before boarding the ship. Still no name on the pedestrian hit and killed by a plane taking off last night at Denver International. One reason may be the person was partially sucked into one of the jet's engines.
7: Frontier Flight 4345 was hurtling down the runway, taking off for Los Angeles, when they struck a person who had gotten out onto the runway. Smoke was reported in the cabin, and passengers were evacuated via slides as a precautionary measure. The Airbus A321 was carrying 224 passengers and 7 crew members. Airport officials say they checked the fence line after the incident, finding it intact.
2: Fox's Max Gordon reporting. 12 passengers reported minor injuries, with 5 transported to hospitals. 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
8: 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To stay on the downtown loop,
9: they need to go all the way down to 244 to get around that mess on Highway 75.
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19: Still looking at gorgeous weather today, warm, 84, but rain and thunder after midnight tonight. Now, we'll even have some lingering showers all the way up to maybe midday tomorrow. Mother's Day high, 71, sunny Monday, 75, 80s Tuesday, Wednesday, a slight chance of storms late Tuesday. I'm Chief Meteorologist James Hedelot for Fox 23 and 102.3 KRMG, Tulsa's News and Talk.
18: We have a few clouds out in the sky right now and 82 degrees in Tulsa. It's now 6:04 and time for Handle on the Law. 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